0: Even saints and seers have expressed concerns over the style of functioning of the Ram Mandir Trust.
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0: While politics heats up, the SIT continues its probe. With fresh confessions and mounting questions over missing valuables, the investigation will soon be entering a decisive phase. With Santosh Sharma in Ayodhya, Bureau Report, India Today.
2: For 4 months, Iran mourned in silence. Today, that silence gave way to spectacle. The 6-day-long funeral procession of late Supreme Leader Ayatollah Ali Khamenei began in Tehran. Millions of Iranians gathered in the capital, paying homage to their country's tallest leader. Here's what unfolded on the first day of Iran's historic farewell.
3: It is an end of an era, a final farewell to Iran's most powerful leader. Millions have converged on Tehran to mourn former Supreme Leader Ayatollah Ali Khamenei, who was killed on the opening day of the US-Israel airstrikes on Iran on February 28. Mourners queued for hours to pay their last respects as Khamenei's body lay in the state at Tehran's Grand Mashallah.
2: What does martyrdom mean for the people of Iran?
4: Martyrdom actually in Arabic is Shahada. Shahada is in Quran, not only in Iran. So whoever gives his life for the cause of Allah, and of course, what the cause of Allah is for the cause of humanity as well.
3: Chants of revenge, revenge, and death to America rang out across the capital.
5: March for America!
3: As grief mixed with defiance for the man who had led the Islamic Republic for 37 years. The week-long farewell began with Khamenei lying in state in Tehran, allowing the public to pay their final respects. On July 7, the ceremonies moved to the holy city of Qom for state and religious rites. A day later, tributes will be held at the revered Imam Hussein Shrine in Karbala, Iraq. The final journey ends on July 9, when Khamenei will be laid to rest at the Imam Reza Shrine in Mashhad, Iran's holiest shrine. Iran expects nearly 20 million mourners to take part in the ceremonies, underlying the scale and significance of the farewell.
6: The impact of him, the speech, and the diplomacy that he had, it was so much that the whole Islamic world was changed in some professors. And I hope that they know how much of a great man and a wise man he was.
3: Senior Iranian leaders, including Parliament Speaker Mohammad Baghir Qalibaf, broke down in tears as they paid tribute to the late Supreme Leader.
7: We will never be separated from him. He has a place in our hearts, souls and very being. He will remain with all of us forever, with our beloved Iran and with our Ummah, and we will never bid him farewell.
3: World leaders and foreign delegations have also descended on Tehran to honour Khamenei. India's delegation includes Minister of State for External Affairs Pavitra Margarita, Bihar Governor Syed Atta Hasnain, Congress leader Salman Khurshid, PDP Chief Mehbooba Mufti, and several religious leaders. Representatives from around 100 countries are attending the funeral ceremonies, reflecting Khamenei's influence across the region and beyond. Among the most closely watched arrivals was a Saudi Arabian delegation led by the kingdom's deputy foreign minister, a notable visit despite the recent conflict that saw Iran firing missiles and drones towards Saudi. Iran is bidding farewell to the architect of its Islamic revolution. But it is also projecting the country's political continuity and regional influence. Bureau Report, India Today.
2: Ketan Agarwal murder case takes a fresh twist. An alleged Snapchat chat that happened between Sia and her friend that has now come to light. Dated the 25th of May, the chat shows Sia asking her friend to send messages of the front and back of an Aadhaar card to book flight tickets for the wedding that, according to her, was not going to happen. Ketan was murdered on the 18th of June. The alleged chat is now under scanner. Meanwhile, a Pune court has remanded Sia Goyal and Chetan Chaudhary to 14-day judicial custody. We're getting you all the details in this report.
8: It has been more than 2 weeks since Ketan was murdered at Lohgarh Fort in Pune, and yet fresh twists and turns continue to emerge. The latest is an alleged Snapchat conversation between Sia and her friend. Dated May 25, the chat shows Sia asking her friend to send images of her Aadhaar card for booking flight tickets for her wedding. Then comes the twist. Sia then says that the wedding is not going to happen. The alleged date of the chat is May 25, while Ketan was pushed off a cliff to his death on June 18. The chats, which are now under probe, suggest that if true, Sia did not want to get married to Ketan, but allegedly continued to mislead him and their families as she planned the murder. Meanwhile, a Pune court has remanded Sia Goyal and Chetan Chaudhary to 14-day judicial custody. The court has sent the prime accused to judicial custody till July 16, rejecting the police's plea for an extension of custodial interrogation.
9: We are seeking extension of police custody remand by 3 more days. However, considering the grounds mentioned in remand report and arguments advanced by all the parties concerned, court did not think it fit to extend their custody. Therefore, they have been taken in judicial custody remand now. Phone is concerned that phone is out of order for last 1 year. However, police asked about it and she immediately handed over that phone to them. So she cooperated.
10: Okay. But they were seeking for lie detector test.
9: Today they did not press that application, so I think they do not require it now.
8: Police had sought a 3-day extension of custody for both accused, saying that the investigation had revealed that Sia and Chetan used code words during their conversations. According to the police, only Sia and Chetan can explain the true meaning of these code words, making further interrogation crucial to the investigation.
10: पिछली बार आपने जो मांग की थी आज आपने वही फिर से दोहराना चाहा कि जो कुछ भी बातें हो चुकी थी ये रिपीटेटिव को हो रहा है
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8: Police have also seized Sia's second mobile phone, which could hold key evidence to support the investigation. The noose is tightening on Sia. Her family has distanced themselves. Police are gathering evidence, and senior lawyer Ujjwal Nikam has been roped in to represent Ketan's family. Yet she remains defiant, seemingly making obscene gestures at the media. And this is what her father said about her act.
12: जब पुलिस वेरिफिकेशन के साथ घर पे वो आई थी. उस टाइम की बात है कि उसकी दो उंगली गाड़ी के दरवाजे में थोड़ी आ गई थी तो उसने एक हाथ पे बैंडेड बांधी हुई है और एक उसकी उंगली पूरी सूजी हुई है उसका नेल्स 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ब्लू हुआ है
8: If the probe holds, it may only be a matter of time before Sia learns what happens when the law takes its course. With Omkar Wable, Bureau Report, India Today.
2: As the war in West Asia disrupted global oil supplies and pushed economies into an energy crisis, Prime Minister Modi says India stayed ahead of the storm. Claiming swift government action prevented fuel shortages, Prime Minister has also accused the opposition of spreading panic while the centre secured the nation's energy needs. Take a look at this report.
0: A world battling an energy shock. But India seemingly insulated from it all. Addressing a public gathering in Rajasthan after inaugurating the state's long-awaited refinery project, Prime Minister Modi said that the war in West Asia pushed the global economy into turmoil, triggering what he called the biggest energy crisis of the 21st century.
13: पश्चिमी एशिया में युद्ध की वजह से पूरी दुनिया में हाहाकार मचा इस युद्ध ने 21वीं सदी के सबसे बड़े ऊर्जा संकट को जन्म दिया नए भारत की इच्छा शक्ति और भारत के प्रयास इस संकटों पर भारी पड़े हैं
0: After war escalated across West Asia, Iran tightened its grip over the Hormuz Strait, disrupting energy markets and sending shockwaves through economies worldwide. Even after the June 18th understanding between US President Donald Trump and Iranian President Masoud Pezeshkian, Tehran has continued to project control over the waterway as a strategic lever. But Prime Minister Modi asserted that India weathered the storm through swift decision-making and coordinated planning.
13: जो हालात थे उनमें घरेलू गैस सिलेंडर की कीमत 2000 रुपए तक जा सकती थी लेकिन हमारे यहां अभी भी घरेलू एलपीजी सिलेंडर 950 रुपए से भी कम में दिया जा रहा है कई देशों में तो डीजल पेट्रोल कोटे के आधार पर मिलने लगा था डीजल पेट्रोल में 75,000 करोड़ रुपए से ज्यादा का घाटा कंपनियों को उठाना पड़ा और इस घाटे को पूरा करने की जिम्मेदारी सरकारी खजाने से उठाई गई
0: The Prime Minister also took aim at the opposition, accusing what he called was certain forces of spreading rumors and fueling panic while the government worked behind the scenes to safeguard the nation's energy security.
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0: As the world continues to navigate an uncertain global landscape, the center is projecting India's handling of the West Asia energy crisis as proof that strategic preparedness and not panic kept the country's engines running. Bureau Report, India Today.
2: At last, the 15-year-old teenage prodigy has made his debut for the Indian cricket team. Vaibhav Suryavanshi has moved past legendary Sachin Tendulkar to become the youngest ever to don the Indian jersey. Getting you all the details in this special report.
14: It takes some doing to be compared to Sachin Tendulkar. Cricketers come and go and they fail to get mentioned in the same breath as Sachin does. But Vaibhav Suryavanshi isn't one of those.
15: International between the two.
14: The 15-year-old boy wonder who wrapped up an astonishingly impressive IPL has now made his India debut at just 15 years of age, as he was included in India's 11 for the second T20 international against England. Suryavanshi moves past the legendary Sachin, who debuted for India at 16 years and 205 days to become the youngest Indian debutant.
16: मतलब words नहीं explain करने के लिए जिस चीज के लिए मैंने first day से bat पकड़ा था cricket ground पे मैं गया practice के लिए वो आज dream मेरा पूरा हुआ और जो main step होता है वो आज complete हुआ और मतलब मैं इस चीज को words में explain नहीं कर सकता.
14: In a league which divides people based on region and player allegiance, Suryavanshi brought everyone together. The cheers for the prodigious talent are only going to get louder.
17: Keep pressing on.
18: He'll succeed anywhere. Just give him an opportunity. He'll succeed anywhere. He's a super talent and he will succeed anywhere. He's only 15 years old, mind you. He will be there for the next 15, maybe even 20 years playing for... Indian cricket.
14: In the 2026 IPL eliminator, Vaibhav Suryavanshi launched into a world of his own. One of the greats of our game. 50 in just 16 balls and 97 of the most mesmerizing runs in just 29 deliveries.
19: And you thought you'd seen it all.
14: His coach Manoj Oja recalls how Suryavanshi was always destined for greatness.
20: औसत यहाँ पे वैभव जब भी आता था तो बॉल तो काउंटिंग नहीं करते थे, बट 500-600 बॉल से कम खेल के नहीं जाता था, क्योंकि 200 बॉल तो मैं खुद ही उसको फेंकता था.
14: In many ways, Suryavanshi has divided the world. He's making some question their existence, while for others, he's setting teenage goals. Sports Bureau, India Today.
2: What began as a friendship bracelet exchange has blossomed into the ultimate love story in pop culture. After months of fan theories and endless wedding rumors, Taylor Swift and Travis Kelce have finally said, I do. From a fairy tale ceremony and star-studded guest list to emotional moments that left Swifties celebrating across the world. Here's everything about the alchemy of love that made their wedding the event everyone is talking about.

The girl who made the world believe in fairy tales has finally found her own happily ever after. And perhaps the greatest love story Taylor Swift ever wrote wasn't in a song. It was the one she lived.

Nearly two decades after giving the world Love Story, the global pop icon has finally stepped into her own fairy tale. After months of fan theories, wedding rumors, and endless speculation, Taylor Swift and NFL star Travis Kelce exchanged vows on July 3rd in a spectacular yet deeply personal ceremony at Madison Square Garden in New York City, beginning a beautiful new chapter together. As giant screens outside the iconic venue flashed Just and Married, thousands of Swifties gathered behind the barricades, hoping to witness what many had already dubbed America's royal wedding. Interestingly, actor-comedian Adam Sandler officiated the ceremony, adding another unforgettable touch to an already magical day. For her walk down the aisle, Taylor looked every bit the modern-day fairy tale bride in a custom Christian Dior couture gown by Jonathan Anderson. The ivory masterpiece featured a sculpted corset bodice, a dramatic full skirt, a sweeping trail, and a cathedral-length veil. She completed the dreamy look with Christian Louboutin heels and elegant Cartier jewelry. Meanwhile, Travis perfectly complemented his bride in a custom Dior ensemble. While the couple kept most of the celebrations away from the public eye, the ceremony itself welcomed nearly 1,000 guests. The star-studded guest list included Jennifer Lopez, Ed Sheeran, Hugh Grant, Ethan Hawke, Jimmy Fallon, Nikki Glaser, Abby Wambach, among others, along with several NFL stars. Interestingly, Taylor and Travis skipped the tradition of bridesmaids and groomsmen. Instead, they chose family above all else, including Taylor's brother, Austin Swift, stood beside her as her man of honor, while Travis's brother, Jason Kelce, served as best man. In fact, even New York joined the celebrations. The Empire State Building transformed into Taylor's symbolic something blue, bathing the city skyline in a stunning electric blue glow. Outside the venue, the celebrations were just as emotional. Fans exchanged friendship bracelets, waved handmade signs, and celebrated a romance they had followed from NFL sidelines to sold-out Eras Tour concerts. Meanwhile, the celebration stretched beyond the wedding itself. Earlier in the week, the couple announced $26 million in charitable donations benefiting organizations across New York and the United States. From whispered rumors and hidden Easter eggs to a heartfelt "I do," Taylor Swift and Travis Kelce's love story has captivated millions. And now, the woman who once sang, "You'll be the prince and I'll be the princess," has finally become the heroine of her own fairy tale.

0: Yes.
1: 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With Alice, Entertainment Bureau, India Today.
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2: Okay, let's raise the big questions now on our talking point. Is the opposition zero trust in the Election Commission justified? Is a return to ballot paper the way forward? Can the Chief Justice of India now intervene in this battle between the opposition and the Election Commission? Or is the opposition paving the way for a potential future election boycott? Several serious questions to answer. Joining me now, Dr. S.Y. Qureshi, former Chief Election Commissioner of India, also joined by G.V.L. Narasimha Rao, former MP and senior BJP leader, and by Adil Singh Boparai, Congress National Spokesperson. Appreciate all of you joining us on the show today. I want to come first to you, Dr. Qureshi, because when I look at the letter, it makes very, very serious charges made by the opposition, claiming virtually that the recently conducted elections in Delhi, Haryana, Maharashtra, Bengal were manipulated in some way or the other, and raise concerns over the special intensive revision, and in general accusing the Election Commission of being highly partisan. Do you share those concerns? Direct question. Do you believe that the opposition is justified in having a lack of faith in the Election Commission?
3: It is unfortunate but true. And we have been seeing it for the last few years that the public trust in Election Commission has gone down, as clear from overwhelming media reports. So therefore, my answer is yes, which is sad. And because the same Election Commission used to have the highest trust rating in the country. Do it now, I believe there have been a few polls which have shown that the popularity and the trustworthiness has gone down, which is unfortunate.
2: But you see, you're saying that the trustworthiness in the Election Commission has gone down. The Election Commission and the government of the day will say, look, when the opposition wins, as they won, let's say, in a Kerala, they have no problems with the Election Commission. All the cases they've cited is where they've lost. Are we saying, do you believe it's possible for the Election Commission of India to rig an election for the government of the day? Again, a direct question to you.
3: Yeah, well, rigging can only be through manipulation of EVM, which I do not believe in. I've been defending the EVM to the hilt. And the other thing is this large-scale deletion. Certainly, they raises suspicion even in my mind. Normally, the candidates win by a few thousand votes. And if 50,000 and 70,000 get deleted in one constituency, obviously, it can alter the result. To that extent, public suspicion or concern is justified.
2: You know, you're hearing G.V.L. Narasimha Rao from Dr. Qureshi saying that the concern is justified. How do you respond, G.V.L. Narasimha Rao, as someone who's tracked elections both as a pollster and now as a politician? Have we reached the point of no return with the Election Commission?
4: Rajdeep, good evening to you, Dr. Qureshi and Adil. I think the problem with the political parties is this selective outrage whenever their political fortunes are down. I think you need consistency in politics, and that is sorely missing. As you rightly pointed out, when the Congress wins Karnataka, when the Congress wins Telangana, when the Congress wins Kerala, these questions are never raised. They keep silent. They see it as a true reflection of the public opinion. But when the BJP wins, the real problem for the opposition is that their political capital has gone badly down. They are losing elections and the BJP is on the rise. I think it may not have issues of this concern, this type have not been raised in the past because there was no one-party political dominance. The BJP and under the leadership of Honorable Prime Minister Modi ji, has captured the imagination of the voters. And through performance, we've been able to demonstrate that you can expand your support, you can expand your political base and capital. And opposition, which is completely bankrupt, I think is only trying to indulge in this kind of political mudslinging to somehow save their face.
2: But the large-scale deletions...
4: This is a pure face-saving exercise.
2: Mr. GVL Narasimha Rao, the concerns are coming over electoral rolls, the special intensive exercise, the large-scale deletions that have taken place in states like Bihar and Bengal. All of these are raising legitimate concerns. Don't you think it is better for the Election Commission, for example, to make the voter lists digitally accessible to all political parties so that many of these concerns can be addressed?
4: No, Rajdeep, I think all these questions which they are raising, which they have raised in a letter to the Chief Justice of India recently, they have all been subject matters of litigation in the Supreme Court of India. And Honorable Supreme Court repeatedly, I think, supported the position of the Election Commission of India and then gave a very important and landmark judgments on several occasions, including the recent judgment, where this obviously the concerns being raised now have all been examined. If you don't have a faith in the Election Commission of India, if you don't have faith in the Supreme Court of India, then I think you're questioning democracy. You are not really highlighting democracy being in danger, and you are endangering democracy by questioning
2: every institution. What is wrong, if I may just ask, what is wrong if... what is wrong, for example, if the opposition asks for machine-readable voter lists to be made available, if they say that the CCTV's footage must be preserved beyond 45 days? What's wrong if the demand is for greater transparency and if the Election Commission has nothing to hide? Why not make all of this available?

0: from the Modi Shah regime. According to the BJP, it's because you're sore losers that you're now trying to get an alibi for your election defeats.
1: Mr. Sardesai, we're at a crossroad where one path leads towards preserving our constitutional republic and the other path leads towards an electoral autocracy. The lifeblood of any democracy worth the salt world over is free and fair elections. I intend to deal with specifics and not rhetoric. Let's start with the composition of the Election Commission of India. Till 2014, the Supreme Court, in the absence of a law, had passed directions that the collegium or the body which shall select the election commissioners shall comprise of the Prime Minister, the Leader of the Opposition, and the Chief Justice of India. A fair body, not executive-driven, but a fair body. The government, the executive, comes out with a legislation where now they have the Prime Minister and the Home Minister on one side and the Leader of the Opposition as a third minority member. So therefore, they choose...
0: Let me correct you. Even before 2014, the government of the day appointed election commissioners. It wasn't as if there was a Chief Justice who was there on the panel deciding it. Let's be very clear, Adil Singh Boparai, because you've said since 2014, almost every appointment made by the government has been of persons closely associated with it. And Chief Election Commissioner Gyanesh Kumar's brazenly biased conduct, coupled with unabashed support of the BJP, is changing outcome of electoral processes. The BJP is saying, are you telling me before 2014, every election commissioner was totally neutral?
1: Mr. Sardesai, the Supreme Court in Anup Barthwal's judgment made it categorically clear. This matter travelled right up to the Supreme Court. And in the absence or till such time that the Parliament framed a law, it was very clear that the Chief Justice of India or a nominee should be the third member. So therefore, what was the intention or should I say the ulterior motive of the government to replace the Chief Justice of India, an independent person, with the Home Minister? Please, Mr. Governor, point number one. Point number two, which is extremely distressing. You have the SIRs which are being initiated, an unusual process which is being initiated on the eve of elections. The ostensible pretext is that you have alleged infiltration of Bangladeshi migrants into our electoral rolls. Can the Election Commission of India and the Government of India clarify how many such Bangladeshi migrants were found? Or is this merely a bogey? Is this merely a bogey to manipulate the electoral list? Number two. Number three, in the case of Bengal, where you have 27 lakh deletions. Now, let me reiterate an anecdotal fact. One such tribunal, which adjudicated about 1,800 appeals, found that 96% of those persons were wrongly excluded. So the process is over. All those 96% persons could not cast their vote because of the so-called logical discrepancies of the Election Commission of India. Who is going to restore or give them their right to vote? Number four, which is extremely important, the redressal...
0: Let him finish and I'll come to you.
1: You cannot close the doors once the horses have bolted. This is the difficulty. The elections are over. By the time this entire redressal mechanism comes to fruition or culmination, the man's lost his right to vote. And finally, Mr. Sardesai...
0: Yes, but the fact is, I the Supreme Court heard... Mr. Adil Singh Boparai, I take your point, but the Supreme Court heard the petition on the SIR, heard those concerns, and the judgment delivered by Chief Justice Suryakant and Justice Bakshi reaffirmed the SIR exercise legitimacy and, in fact, did not intervene and went on to say, in the case of Justice Bakshi, it's okay if you don't vote in a particular election. But let GVL respond. You've raised specific issues. He deserves the right to respond. Go ahead, GVL.
2: No, I think he said I will not make rhetorical points, and then there was nothing but rhetoric in what he stated. Until 2014, as you said, the Constitution...
0: He's made some specific points also. It's not all rhetoric.
2: You can, the Congress cannot take a high moral ground as to how the process of election commissioner appointment needs to be completely independent of the government. You see... Lawmaking is the domain of the parliament, and therefore there are occasions where Supreme Court has made certain, has tried to get into the transgress, I would say, into the

0: parliamentary, let's say, processes. And therefore, it's the right of the parliament to make laws, to give effect to the to the spirit of the constitution, and not necessarily, we don't want to sort of give lawmaking authority to the Supreme Court of India. They are the ultimate, the Supreme Court has the ultimate power to decide on the constitutionality of any law, but lawmaking is not right. The Supreme Court's domain, point number one. Point number two, my question, he's a lawyer and he doesn't seem to, he hasn't responded to my question. If you say the entire election, crores of people have been deleted, lakhs of people have been deleted in every constituency, as Dr. Qureshi says, why hasn't every candidate gone to court with a petition? Is it not their constitutional right to appeal? They have not gone because they know they have lost it badly. They will further suffer humiliation if they ventured into such kind of petitioning. And therefore, I think it's nothing but political posturing, and there is no truth to it. And SIR has not happened for the first time. The last SIR happened between 2002 and 4, and the parliamentary election that was conducted in 2004, we lost power. The NDA lost power to the UPA. Are you saying that SIR was conducted in 2002?
1: With one correction, SIR was not conducted with such haste on the eve of elections, but I want Adil Singh Bhopal to quickly respond to what he is reiterating. If you believe that the election process has been completely corroded, why haven't all your parties filed election petitions? I know in Bengal a few have been filed, but why have all of you not filed rather than send a letter to the Chief Justice? What can the Chief Justice do, Mr. Bhopal?
2: Mr. Sardesai, according to the BJP, brute might is always right. This can't be a template in a constitutional democracy. That is the reason why we have a judiciary which has to keep check on the government's excesses.
1: No, file petitions.
2: That is why we need an independent media which is able to seek accountability and speak truth to power. Now, responding to Mr. Rao's question, the candidates will exercise their legal rights in accordance with law. But let me tell you something. A first-year law student will tell you, by the time you have an election petition decided, the term of that assembly will be over. So it'll be operation successful, patient dead. But be that as it may, election petitions should be filed.
0: But that will be filed. That is not a reason why one should not contest if you have a genuine case.
2: Just a moment, Mr. Rao.
1: Okay, one by one. Okay, just a minute. I've heard both of you patiently. I just want to, for a moment, pivot to what is the other issue. Because in the letter, Dr. Qureshi, there is a suggestion that the opposition would want the next elections under ballot paper. You've been a proponent of EVMs. The countries that use EVMs today, India, Brazil, some states in the United States, the Philippines, Estonia, Belgium, UAE, Namibia. I'm just giving some of the countries that use EVMs. Then let's look at countries that use paper ballots. South Africa, Indonesia, Israel, Japan, UK, Germany, again, some states in the US. So you've got different different formats in different parts of the world. You've been a proponent of EVMs. Do you believe a paper ballot can restore confidence, since you started this debate by saying there's a lack of trust?
3: Well, I strongly believe that a return to ballot paper will be retrograde, because we must remember why we moved from paper ballot to machine. They used to be booth capturing rampant. To imagine that the same people who used to capture booth have now become saints and they will not recapture it. In fact, perhaps they are even more powerful now. So you remember the Chandigarh mayor's election where only 40 ballot papers were involved. And even there was manipulation, and Supreme Court had to come in. Therefore, return to the ballot paper actually is not the answer. Improving the EVM and VVPAT system and how many to count and all that, we should debate on that rather than think of going, because 20-year-old conditions get revived.
1: Okay, you're saying look at the VVPAT system rather than go back to the ballot paper. GVL Narasimha Rao, you were once upon a time famously against EVMs in 2009. That became controversial. This was when Mr. Advani was the BJP leader. Do you still hold that view? Are you okay with the idea of going back to paper ballot, if only to restore confidence? Doodh ka doodh, pani ka pani.
0: Rajdeep, I have I have very strongly opposed paperless EVMs, where there is no physical proof of voting. Because in 2009 right. elections, we only had electronic ballot, electronic voting, where data was stored in the microchip. But there is no physical proof of voting. Therefore, we campaigned for a paper proof, a paper printout, and that is how the VVPAT. Today, every vote cast in polls since 2014, every vote polled in elections is preserved in the form of a paper trail. So I think this is a very fine kind of an alternative to paper ballots, because Election Commission strongly opposed paper ballots and for good reasons. So therefore, it's a great, compromise, a great solution to a problem. Paperless voting is certainly a no-no. If you tomorrow want to remove VVPAT, okay. I would be I've one of those who point. Would strongly oppose it.
1: Okay, Adil Singh Boparai, if tomorrow there's a paper ballot and you still lose, will you still blame the Election Commission then? Is the problem with electoral rolls? Is it with EVMs? What is the real problem?
2: Before I answer your question, one statistic which the country must know, which your viewers must know. In Bengal, the government of India deputed 240,000 central armed police personnel. This is just for the Bengal elections. And as far as the entire country is concerned, during the 24 elections, you had 350,000 central armed police personnel. So just see the utilization and the deployment of the central forces, coupled with the fact that there was large-scale transfers of the state bureaucracy. Number two, what we have asked in our representation is that there is a need for a wider debate. As far as manipulation of the electoral rules are concerned, unfair, exclusionary, non-transparent deletions are concerned, I think that's a fait accompli. The country sees that very objectively. On the issue of the credibility of the EVMs, there is a need for a wider debate. And I don't understand, in a democracy, if there is a discussion to improve our electoral system, why should the government shy away from that? But finally, Mr. Sardesai, when the Congress talks about the democracy being in jeopardy, it is not just the ECI alone. You have the central agencies such as the ED, such as the CBI, such as the income tax. So it is a collaborative exercise of all central state instrumentalities being utilized okay. or unleashed on the opposition. I think that is the worrying feature for our democracy in the
1: okay, I'll give GBL 30 seconds to conclude. GBL, conclude yeah. 30 seconds. It is not just the ECI. It is the coercive powers of the central agencies that worries the opposition today.
0: No, regarding security forces, we have seen the kind of poll violence in Bengal elections that has not been witnessed in any other state. And in panchayat polls, more than 100 of BJP cadres have been mercilessly killed. In the last assembly elections, after the polling also, there was massive violence, rapes, murders. So Bengal has not been a normal state as far as electoral peace is concerned. And therefore, right. it warranted a complete security to the voters to actually exercise their franchise. Therefore, if anybody complains that okay, we have not been able to rig because there were central forces, I think people will really call their bluff. Second, regarding central agencies,
1: okay.
0: I think everybody has a right to approach. If you indulge in illegality and you want to be saved, you want agencies not to go after you, I think that you're then seeking political protection. And this government will not offer any kind of
1: political protection. That's another debate over washing machine. Alleged washing machine politics. But I just have one quick. Adil Boparai, yes or no answer. Will you boycott the polls if your demand is not met? If all these demands in this letter are not met, will you boycott 2029? There's talk of that. Is the opposition wanting to go the Bangladesh way? Quick answer. Yes or no?
2: The objective is to strengthen democracy, but all options are on the table. But having said this, one final parting comment. Can the government of India or the Election Commission of India tell us how many Bangladeshi migrants were found on the electoral list? Because that was the rationale. That was the ostensible pretext.
1: That's a fair question, which Mr. Gannon.
0: That was not the only...
1: Fair question. No, that no, fair question. How many Bangladeshi immigrants have been found?
0: I think that was
1: no,
0: not
1: no,
0: the
1: we
0: only
1: need, we need a number, anybody, Mr. GVL Narasimha Rao. Election Commission has not given a number. Okay.
0: No,
1: Dr. Qureshi, you raised your hand. Dr. Qureshi, 30 seconds to you at the end.
3: Yeah. You know, the whenever I hear the call for boycott, I'm pained, because that is the biggest mistake any political party will ever make. And you refer to Bangladesh. I was there in Dhaka those days. And to my surprise, everybody's surprise, Khalida Zia, who had boycotted the poll, was actually winning. So winning, boycotting the poll is the biggest mistake, because elections will be held anyway. And there will be enough parties contesting.
1: Okay.
3: So it will not even send any political signal.
1: Okay, I'm going to leave it there.
0: Words of wisdom.
1: I hope that these debates can take place. I hope, but I still hope that we can have holistic debates on these issues. These are critical issues for our democracy. Free and fair elections are the bedrock of electoral democracy. I appreciate my guests joining me and trying to take that debate forward. Thank you all so much for joining me on the show.
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1: Hello everyone, cabinet reshuffle and the buzz around it is back at the heart of Delhi's political conversations. Sources indicate that Prime Minister Modi could soon carry out his first major reshuffle in months and years ahead of the crucial monsoon session of Parliament, which is scheduled to begin from 21st of July. Who gets promoted, who gets dropped, which allies stand to gain? Remember, this is NDA 3.0. And could the NDA's changing political arithmetic reshape the Council of Ministers? The speculation has gathered pace after the Prime Minister, immediately on his return from Seychelles, held a four-hour meeting with the country's top bureaucrats without a single minister in the room. Over the next half hour, we will be decoding the political signals, the power equations and the names making the rounds. Here's our top story.
2: Immediately after returning to Delhi from his foreign visit to Seychelles, Prime Minister Narendra Modi chaired a four-hour-long crucial meeting at Seva Tirth. A meeting with no ministers, only central secretaries. The discussion focused on two key themes. The first was deregulation and other reforms for ease of doing business and ease of living, while the second was promoting Atmanirbharta. Amid speculation of an upcoming cabinet reshuffle, the Prime Minister's direct interaction with top bureaucrats has triggered key questions. Is this a review of ministry report cards through central secretaries ahead of a reshuffle? Is it an assessment of departmental performance over the past month? Or is it a roadmap setting exercise for future policy execution under a potentially new cabinet? Sources suggest that ahead of the monsoon session, a cabinet reshuffle could take place any time between July 5th or after the Prime Minister returns from his three-nation foreign tour on July 11th. This raises a larger question. Will senior loyalists be elevated or will new political allies be rewarded? And will recently supporting rebel MPs find space in the cabinet? This brings our focus to the 20 rebel TMC MPs who met the Speaker recently and extended support to the NDA after merging with NCPI.
3: हमारे जो नहीं हो रहा कोई सांसद है हम 20 अभी नेशनलिस्ट सिटीजन पार्टी के साथ हम लोग मर्ज करके NDA के साथ काम करेंगे प्रधानमंत्री नरेंद्र मोदी जी के हमारे अमित शाह जी के नेतृत्व में.
2: These MPs now form one of the largest allied groups within the NDA, even larger than some established partners. But the key question remains, will they be rewarded with ministerial roles? And if yes, who among them?
4: TMC के 20 बागी सांसदों ने NCPI में विलय कर स्पीकर को समर्थन पत्र भले ही दे दिया हो, लेकिन स्पीकर का फैसला आना अभी बाकी है. ममता बनर्जी के 20 बागी सांसदों ने एक छतरी के नीचे आकर एनडीए को समर्थन तो दे दिया है, लेकिन अभी ये तय नहीं हुआ है कि इनमें नेता कौन है.
2: Not just the TMC rebel group, questions are also being raised about Raghav Chaddha and other AAP-linked leaders who have aligned with the BJP. The key uncertainty is whether these leaders will find a place in the government or remain outside the ministerial structure despite their political shift.
5: We, the two-third members of parliament of the belonging to the Aam Aadmi Party in Rajya Sabha, exercise the provisions of the Constitution of India and merge ourselves with the BJP.
2: With multiple breakaway factions and shifting loyalties, internal leadership structures remain unclear, adding to the uncertainty over cabinet inclusion. Meanwhile, six more leaders have joined the Shinde-led Shiv Sena faction, a move whose growing strength has been acknowledged by Home Minister Amit Shah.
6: Pehle Shinde ji ke piche Shiv Sena Shinde gut kehna padta tha. अब कोई गुट बचा नहीं है, एक ही शिवसेना हो गई है.
2: With numbers rising, the question arises, will Eknath Shinde's camp get greater representation in the cabinet? In the NDA government, key allies have limited but strategic representation. JDU and TDP each hold two ministerial posts, one cabinet and one MOS each, while the Shinde-led Shiv Sena has one MOS with independent charge. All alliance partners, including JDU, TDP and others, are expected to push for a larger share in the upcoming reshuffle. Even Ajit Pawar's faction is seeking representation. The challenge remains the same: balancing old allies with new political entrants. With Himanshu Mishra, Bureau Report, India Today.
1: If there is one question every cabinet reshuffle raises, it is, who gets represented? Beyond political loyalty and coalition arithmetic lies another crucial calculation, which is the social profile of the government. Will Prime Minister Modi bring in younger faces? Will more women find a place in the Council of Ministers? And with the BJP continuing to sharpen its outreach to the OBCs and other backward communities, will the reshuffle then further recalibrate the government's social balance?
2: A lot of buzz around the Modi Cabinet 3.0. Loyalists, allies and new entrants. Who will make the cut? When discussing about the cabinet reshuffle and expansion, the focus automatically shifts to the social profile of power. How many young people will get a chance? How much space will be given to women MPs and MPs from backward classes? From the ramparts of the Red Fort to Parliament. From election rallies to every meeting and conference, the Prime Minister speaks of only four castes in the country.
7: Hamari nari shakti, hamari yuva shakti, hamare kisan aur hamare garib parivar. In char jatiyon ko sasakt karne se hi desh sasakt hone wala hai.
2: So will this determine the approach, composition and character of his new team? In the Lok Sabha, there is one MP under the age of 30. There are 15 MPs aged between 31 and 40. There are 39 MPs aged between 41 and 50. Meanwhile, in the current Modi cabinet, comprising 72 members, including the Prime Minister, two ministers are aged between 30 and 40, while 15 ministers are aged between 41 and 50. This means 24% of the ministers are aged 50 or younger. So will the Prime Minister lower the cabinet's average age by giving more opportunities to young faces? Then there's also the Mahila factor, one that Prime Minister banks on and has always batted for.
8: Vidhan Sabha se lekar Lok Sabha tak mahilaon ko pratinidhitva mile, pratinidhitva bade, ye Modi ki guarantee.
2: Can women MPs get an opportunity to serve as ministers in the vacant positions or the remaining portfolios? Prime Minister Modi is currently working on the 33% reservation for women. He is trying to gather the necessary two-thirds majority of MPs to pass the bill in Parliament. As it stands now, there are seven women ministers in total. Among them, two are cabinet ministers and five are ministers of state. Six women ministers belong to the BJP. Anupriya Patel from Apna Dal is also a minister. When ministers were appointed in 2024, four of the seven women ministers were joining the cabinet for the first time. Manmohan Singh had 10 women ministers during each of his two terms. In contrast, the number of women ministers reached a peak of 11 during Prime Minister Modi's tenure in 2021. This marked the highest number of women ministers at the centre since 2004. The next focus will be the backward classes. The opposition's strategy hinges largely on the issues concerning backward classes and Dalits. So could new faces from backward classes be inducted in the upcoming cabinet expansion as well? Year 2014, Narendra Modi's first cabinet included 22 ministers from the other backward classes community. In 2019, at the start of Narendra Modi's second term, 13 ministers from the OBC category were inducted into the cabinet. In the Modi 3.0 cabinet of 2024, the number of OBC ministers stands at 27. But will the representation of backward classes increase further this time? Currently, 26.2% of NDA MPs belong to the OBC category. 38% of the ministers in the cabinet are from the OBC category. Women, youth, OBCs. Three groups that define India's changing political landscape. The Modi government's representation strategy has expanded the social base of power. But the next question remains: how much of this representation reaches the highest levels of decision making? With Himanshu Mishra, Bureau Report, India Today.
1: Cabinet reshuffles are never just about individuals, they are also about geography. Every expansion sends a political message about which state matters more at that particular moment. With crucial assembly elections on the horizon, the spotlight is now on whether poll-bound states like Uttar Pradesh, Gujarat and Punjab could see greater representation in the Union Cabinet. Is the reshuffle also the BJP's roadmap for the next electoral battles is the big question.
7: नरेंद्र दामोदर दास मोदी ईश्वर की शपथ लेता हूं कि मैं विधि द्वारा स्थापित भारत के संविधान के प्रति सच्ची श्रद्धा और निष्ठा रखूंगा.
2: 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One victory after another. Modi. 12 years of the Modi government have reinforced one political lesson: that strong grassroots leadership in states often translates into electoral success.
7: Charaiveti, charaiveti ke mantra ka jaap karte hue. इस राजनीतिक यात्रा में अनेक उतार चढ़ाव देखते हुए एक दिन ये पड़ाव भी आएगा मैंने कभी सोचा नहीं था.
2: 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Now the same question is being asked in political circles: will that philosophy shape the next expansion of the Union Cabinet? If a cabinet reshuffle takes place, all eyes will be on one key factor: which states will gain greater representation and will poll-bound states get a bigger share? The current Council of Ministers reflects a clear regional balance. Uttar Pradesh has the highest representation with 11 ministers, including Prime Minister Modi. Bihar has 8, Madhya Pradesh 7, Gujarat and Maharashtra 6 each, while Karnataka and Rajasthan have 5 each. Haryana, Andhra Pradesh and Odisha have 3 ministers each. Assam, Jharkhand, West Bengal and Telangana have 2 each, while Goa, Jammu and Kashmir, Kerala, Uttarakhand, Delhi, Arunachal Pradesh and Chhattisgarh have one ministry each. The spotlight, however, is once again on Uttar Pradesh, where assembly elections are just months away. With the Prime Minister himself representing the state, speculation is growing over whether UP's representation in the cabinet could increase further to strengthen the BJP's election machinery. The reason for that speculation lies in the 2021 cabinet expansion. Ahead of the 2022 UP Assembly elections, 7 of the 36 new ministers inducted were from Uttar Pradesh, taking the state's total representation to 16. Today, UP has 11 ministers, including the Prime Minister. The question is, will that number rise again before the 2027 Assembly polls? Similar calculations are also being discussed for Gujarat, Himachal Pradesh, Punjab, Uttarakhand and Manipur, all states with upcoming assembly elections. Ahead of 2022 assembly elections, the 2021 reshuffle reflected that strategy. Two ministers from Gujarat were promoted. There were new inductions from the state as well. Anurag Thakur, who comes from Himachal, and Hardeep Singh Puri, who hails from Punjab, were elevated. And Manipur got a new minister of state. Apart from poll-bound states, possible vacancies could also open doors for new faces from Delhi and Punjab. West Bengal is another state to look out for. It currently has two ministers, but no cabinet minister. With former TMC MPs now aligned with the NDA through the NCPI, there is speculation that some of them could find a place in the union cabinet. At the same time, after its recent political gains in the state, the BJP may also look to strengthen West Bengal's representation in the Council of Ministers. If the political template of previous cabinet expansion is followed, the next reshuffle may not be just about governance. It could also be the BJP's political blueprint for the next round of assembly elections. With Himanshu Mishra, Bureau Report, India Today.
1: And cabinet reshuffle isn't only about politics or electoral arithmetic. It could also be about expertise. Over the past decade, Prime Minister Modi has repeatedly turned to former bureaucrats, diplomats, technocrats and domain experts for key ministerial roles. Will that trend also continue this time? Could another trusted civil servant make a direct entry into the union cabinet? Of course, there's a lot of speculation and buzz around that.
9: Is another trusted bureaucrat set to find a place in Narendra Modi's cabinet reshuffle?
10: क्या हम हमारे देश के ब्यूरोक्रेसी के दिमाग में चीज नहीं भर सकते हैं कि आपकी हर चीज की प्रायोरिटी ये रहेगी कि आखिरी गरीब से गरीब आदमी की भलाई में इसमें क्या रहा है तुम्हारे निर्णय में तुम्हारी पॉलिसी में?
9: Will the Prime Minister once again turn to his tried and tested formula of placing faith in experienced bureaucrats?
11: सिविल सर्विस को एनेबलर बनाना होगा सिर्फ रूल बुक के कीपर के रूप में ही नहीं बल्कि ग्रोथ के फैसिलिटेटर के रूप में अपना विस्तार करना होगा.
9: Is a seasoned technocrat set for a direct entry into the Modi cabinet?
12: एक ब्यूरोक्रेट के तौर पर एक सरकारी कर्मचारी के तौर पर अब आपको अपने हर निर्णय में कुछ सवालों का अवश्य ध्यान रखना ही पड़ेगा. सरदार पटेल जिस ब्यूरोक्रेसी को स्टील फ्रेम ऑफ इंडिया कहा करते थे उसी ब्यूरोक्रेसी को उनकी अपेक्षाओं पर भी खरा उतरना है.
9: Narendra Modi has been discharging responsibilities as first chief minister and then prime minister for 25 years now. He is known to have placed immense value on the consultations with the experienced bureaucrats, domain experts and specialists before framing and implementing policy. In fact, even before becoming Prime Minister, Narendra Modi had told India Today how he prioritizes tapping into the expertise of bureaucrats.
10: अंग्रेजों के जमाने में सरकारी मुलाजिम का काम क्या था? ब्रिटिश सल्तनत को खुश रखना. हमारा देश स्वतंत्र हो चुका है तो हमें किसके लिए काम करना? हमें चुनी हुई सरकारों के लिए काम नहीं करना है, हमें जनता जनार्दन के लिए काम करना है. मित्रों, ये कहने की हिम्मत मेरे में थी और मेरे यहां मैं मुलाजिम को कहता हूं, तुम्हारा काम चुनी हुई सरकार की भलाई नहीं है, तुम्हारा काम जनता जनार्दन का है.
9: And after assuming office the next year in 2014, he had translated that vision into action. As he took oath as Prime Minister for the first time, several distinguished professionals and former civil servants found a place in his Council of Ministers. Former Home Secretary R.K. Singh, former Ambassador Hardeep Singh Puri, former Army Chief General V.K. Singh, former IPS Officer and Mumbai Police Commissioner Satyapal Singh, former IAS Officer K.J. Alphonse, Dr. Harshvardhan, who spearheaded Delhi's polio eradication drive as Health Minister, and Olympic medalist Rajyavardhan Singh Rathore. The focus on policy outcomes consistently remained at the heart of Modi's governance strategy. During the 2017 cabinet expansion, the Prime Minister inducted former investment banker Piyush Goyal as a minister. In 2019, he inducted former Foreign Secretary S. Jaishankar directly as External Affairs Minister. Hardeep Singh Puri, R.K. Singh and Arjun Ram Meghwal were also retained in the cabinet. The trend continued during the 2021 cabinet reshuffle. Former IAS officer Ashwini Vaishnav was entrusted with key portfolios including railways, communications and information technology. Former IAS officer RCP Singh was also inducted into the Council of Ministers. Bishweshwar Tudu, a former senior government engineer from Odisha, was appointed as a minister. And Devo Singh Chauhan, a former engineer with All India Radio, became Minister of State for Communications. Today in Modi's third term, S. Jaishankar continues as External Affairs Minister. Hardeep Singh Puri heads the Petroleum Ministry. And Ashwini Vaishnav now handles the Railways, Information and Broadcasting and Information Technology Ministries. The composition of the Modi cabinet also reflects a strong emphasis on professional expertise. At present, the Council of Ministers includes 7 former bureaucrats alongside 13 ministers with law degrees. It also features 6 doctors, 5 engineers, 7 PhD holders and 3 MBA graduates, highlighting the government's focus on drawing from diverse backgrounds. Among BJP MPs in the Lok Sabha, 64 are graduates, 40 are graduate professionals, another 69 are postgraduates and 15 hold doctoral degrees. Among BJP MPs in the Rajya Sabha are 29 graduates, 9 graduate professionals, 32 postgraduates and 16 doctorates. Prime Minister Modi has consistently emphasized on economic growth, the roadmap for a Viksit Bharat by 2027 and the mantra of reform and perform. Against that backdrop, if the Prime Minister follows the template he has repeatedly adopted, experienced bureaucrats and domain experts who have already demonstrated their administrative capabilities could once again find a place in the Modi cabinet. Bureau Report, India Today.
1: Every cabinet reshuffle creates winners and losers, but beyond the names lie the bigger story. The direction of the government, the balance of power, and the roadmap for the next political battle. This particular Modi team will be preparing the government and the BJP and also the alliance partners of the NDA for the big battle, not just of 2027 of Uttar Pradesh, but the Lok Sabha elections of 2029. So who will be in and who will be out? Stay with us right here on India Today for all the political updates. Thanks so much for watching.
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1: A massive political storm has erupted in Jammu and Kashmir over a controversial book allegedly cleared for government school libraries. The publication is accused of glorifying terrorists and separatist leaders, describing JKLF terrorist Maqbool Bhatt as a shaheed. It also allegedly presents separatist leaders Syed Ali Shah Gilani, Masarat Alam and Mirwais Omar Farooq in a favourable light and referring to the region as Indian-held Kashmir and Indian-occupied Kashmir. The controversy has triggered fierce backlash, with the BJP calling it an attempt to poison young minds and demand strict accountability.
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Two world wars, the Cold War, left America's enemies in the depths of history. We beat Venezuela in one day, and we knocked the hell out of Iran. They're dying to settle. They want to settle so badly. We gave them a week off for a funeral because we're nice.

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1: A very good morning to all our viewers. It's Sunday morning. You're watching India Today. I am Anjali Pandey. Lots lined up for you in this bulletin. But first, let's take a look at the headlines this morning. Security heightened in Australia ahead of Prime Minister Modi's upcoming visit after an online death threat surfaces. Threat targets July 9 community event at Melbourne's Marvel Stadium. Australia deploys specialist security units. Probe reveals comment was posted by Facebook account Abu Mustafa. Ayodhya Temple Trust to meet tomorrow. Champat Rai and Anil Mishra to figure on agenda and review temple operations. Uttar Pradesh police to grill five accused in the case. Opposition claims incident has deeply hurt faith and devotion of devotees. BJP defends probe, urging people to have faith in the probe. Another close aide of Mamata Banerjee, Chandrima Bhattacharya, quits from the party. Chandrima claims Mamata Banerjee accused her of handing over Trinamool Bhavan to rebels, meets rebel leader Ritabrata Banerjee. Mamata Banerjee says few come with the baggage. Top auto voices from auto industry defend the government, assert extensive testing found no evidence that ethanol fuel poses concerns for vehicles. Union Petroleum Minister Hardeep Singh Puri pushes back against social media claims. Tamil Nadu poaching row reaches Raj Bhavan. DMK delegation meets Governor Rajendra Arlekar, submits memorandum alleging illegal arrest, custodial coercion and attempts to poach elected representatives. AIADMK accuses TVK of horse trading. Former AIADMK minister Vagai Chelvan joins TVK. Iranians mourn death of Ayatollah Ali Khamenei. Millions gather in Iranian capital to pay their last respects to the late supreme leader. Iran's prince in exile, Reza Pahlavi, calls funeral procession a propaganda spectacle. India Today is the only channel currently at ground zero in Tehran.

0: And we're getting some breaking news. U.S. President Donald Trump has once again threatened Iran, and that too amid the Khamenei funeral process. Trump has said that can strike Iran leadership at the funeral, but won't. One shot, we can take them all out. Won't strike Iran because want nuclear talks with Iran. We'd have nobody to negotiate with if we attack Iran. So Trump links the military restraint to the nuclear negotiations. And Trump has also said that we avoided strike to preserve talks with Iran. So that's the threat coming to the fore by U.S. President Donald Trump, who has once again spoken on Ayatollah Ali Khamenei's funeral procession. Remember, yesterday also he had spoken and he had said that, technically claiming that U.S. has won this war. And he also said that he's given a week off for the funeral procession of Ayatollah Ali Khamenei. And now today, we're learning that Donald Trump has issued a threat that if he wanted, we would have struck Iran, but we want the nuclear talks to happen, and that's why we're not attacking Iran. So Donald Trump has said that the U.S. could strike Iran's leadership gathered for Ali Khamenei's funeral, but won't because it wants to preserve nuclear negotiations. And he has said that one shot and we can take them all out, but we are not going to do that because then we would have nobody to negotiate with, essentially saying that the U.S. wants nuclear talks and hence it's not attacking Iran during this funeral procession. Meanwhile, Iran has already hit back to these threats and to reports that there could be attacks that could happen during the funeral procession, that Iran will hit back even harder if there's anything of that sort that happens during the funeral procession, which is a week-long procession. Remember, the burial will be happening on Thursday. Currently, the body has been displayed for the public to pay their last respect. And from tomorrow, the procession will begin. It will pass through four cities in Iran as well as Iraq, and then on Thursday eventually the burial is going to happen.
1: Two world wars, the Cold War, left America's enemies in the depths of history. We beat Venezuela in one day, and we knocked the hell out of Iran. They're dying to settle. They want to settle so badly. We gave them a week off for a funeral because we're nice.
0: So Iranians are mourning the death of Ayatollah Ali Khamenei, who was killed in U.S.-Israel joint strikes on February 28 earlier this year. Today is the second day of the week-long funeral procession, and millions have gathered in the Iranian capital to pay their last respects to the late supreme leader. The state funeral ceremonies will be held across five cities and two countries, starting from Tehran. Then the mortal remains will be taken to the holy city of Qom on July 7th. Later on July 8th, the procession will move through Iraq's revered cities of Najaf and Karbala. The final rites are scheduled for July 9th in Mashhad, one of Iran's holiest cities and Ayatollah Ali Khamenei's birthplace. Meanwhile, Iran's prince in exile, Reza Pahlavi, has called the funeral procession a propaganda spectacle. And India Today is the only channel currently at ground zero in Tehran. And Geeta Mohan has been reporting and giving you all the updates right from the Shia heartland. Take a look at the reports. So my colleague Geeta Mohan has been getting us all the latest updates from Tehran, where Ayatollah Ali Khamenei's body has been put on public display, where people have gathered, mourners have gathered to pay their last respect.
2: Well, it's very interesting that we are here at the press center, Sumit, at a time when no other Indian channel or Indian news network was allowed. The spectacular way and manner in which the entire arrangements have been made. But there's also a security angle to it, Sumit. And that's why we are holding three cards over here. Explain.
3: Yes, definitely, Geeta. Every card has specific entry for this. This is a press card from which you can enter Iran. You can do reporting, but not to cover this Grand Musalla. That is something important for this. You need an extra card to enter.
2: This is the card to enter the Grand Musalla. Which means the area that we showed you, the courtyard. So we enter Iran, then we enter Grand Musalla,
3: and then we were stopped
2: because we needed another special card to enter this area for the media, where we have access to, and that we've shown where we have access to the coffins and the mortal remains of the Supreme Leader and his family that have been kept.
3: Yes, and the third card, we need just to go closer to that coffin area because nobody is allowed. Huge crowd is there, at least 1 million crowd is there right now at the main center, main area premises, and for that we need a special card like
2: 1 million.
3: Yes,
2: that's
3: 1 million.
2: Lakh Sumit.
3: Yeah.
2: 10 lakh at any given time. About 30 countries have come, jinme se kuch hai jo yahan par media center ka access jinko mila hai. A lot of media, international media also has not got access to to this area. So a very rare privilege, Sumit.
0: No other Indian news network has reached where we are. India Today Global and Arch Tak here at the Grand Masala, bringing you live coverage of what's happening and what is to transpire in the next coming days. No other network has reached so close to where the mortal remains of the Supreme Leader has been kept for public to come and offer their prayers. They're all here chanting Yali, chanting prayers, mourning the death of the leadership, but also expressing resilience and solidarity that they are not going to give up, that they're not going to be let down so easily. This is the Iran, and Iran sending a strong message to the world that they're going to stand tall irrespective of what the West does or thinks. Reporting from Ground Zero with my colleague Sumit Chaudhary and video journalist Sumit Satya Rautre, this is Geeta Mohan reporting for India Today Global.
4: And some more breaking news coming in. Donald Trump signals White House talks with Israeli Prime Minister.

0: in Iran. So the talks have been paused, which will be resuming after that. The nuclear talks are yet to happen between U.S. and Iran. We also heard Donald Trump saying that U.S. is not attacking Iran. Had it wanted, it would have attacked Iran, but it is seeking the nuclear talks to happen. And that is why it's not attacking Iran. And meanwhile, we're also learning that Donald Trump will also be meeting Benjamin Netanyahu, the Israeli Prime Minister. This meeting is likely to happen next week. Some more breaking news coming in. Government eases emergency natural gas allocation rules. Petroleum Ministry amends the gas supply order. Government has now relaxed sector-wise gas allocation norms. The Hormuz traffic resumption is driving the policy easing. And ceasefire and Gulf talks have prompted the gas supply rule changes. Natural gas supply regulations have now been revised. So the government has amended the natural gas supply rules as the Strait of Hormuz traffic has resumed. And the Ministry of Petroleum has amended the 2026 Natural Gas Supply Regulation Order with immediate effect. The emergency sector-wise gas allocation rules have been relaxed following the ceasefire and negotiations in the West Asia. So that's the latest that's coming in. My colleague Aishwarya Patil is now joining us with more details on this. Aishwarya, give us more details about the emergency natural gas allocation rules that have now been amended due to the easing of tensions in the Strait of Hormuz.
1: Yes, as you rightly mentioned, during the West Asia crisis, shipments had been reduced and we were not seeing a lot of shipments reaching India because of the blockade. So due to that, the government, if you remember and recall, to the commercial sector and the industries, over a period of time and in phases, supply of natural gas to them had been reduced over a period of time to about 70% or so, to certain sectors 80% and thereabouts. So this was done in order to route or divert some of that natural gas for the domestic households, which was the pipe natural gas as well, if you remember. So that was the reason it was diverted, so that only the essential households basically get or are routed all of the gas during this time of distress, where there could have been some supply chain disruption during that time. So essentially that has been rolled back, and now even the commercial and the industrial sector will be routed full supply of natural gas. All in all, that's what the order says. If you remember, the Essential Commodities Act was invoked during that time. Part of it, the Natural Gas Act, it has now been rolled back to normal since things have started easing out as far as the West Asia crisis is concerned.
0: All right, Aishwarya, thank you for those details and for that context on government easing the gas rules as the situation in the Strait of Hormuz eases and the traffic resumption has also happened. So the government has now made amended the changes to the gas rules, natural gas rules. And now shifting focus to the Ram Mandir donation theft case, which is gathering political heat, keeping up with the probe picking pace, both now entering a very crucial phase. Investigators are preparing for the next round of questioning, while key developments are also expected at the upcoming Sri Ram Janmabhoomi Tirth Kshetra Trust meeting. Sources say the trust is set to meet soon, with the possible resignations of Champat Rai and Anil Mishra likely to figure on the agenda. The trust is also expected to deliberate on the SIT's initial findings and review the future temple operations. Meanwhile, police are preparing to interrogate five accused in the case. Their statements will be formally recorded, and sources say that investigators may seek police custody if required as the probe moves forward. On the political front, the opposition parties continue to attack the BJP government in the state. Samajwadi Party Chief Akhilesh Yadav says that the entire country knows about the alleged theft and also claims the incident has deeply hurt the faith and devotion of millions of devotees. BJP has defended the probe, asserting that corruption existed even in the past but was protected by previous governments. The party maintains that such irregularities are being exposed under BJP rule and has also urged people to have faith in the ongoing probe.
2: Ram ke naam par to vote liya, par Ram ka naam badnaam ho raha hai abhi. Abhi Kedarnath

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5: 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all the culprits should be taken into task so that the confidence of the people will again be restored.
3: So there's a key Ayodhya Trust meeting that is likely to happen on Monday. Let's understand what all is on the agenda. So the meeting will decide the fate of Champat Rai and Anil Mishra, who've already resigned citing moral grounds, but that has not yet been accepted. The trust will consider the resignations of Champat Rai and Anil Mishra. SIT will be presenting the findings on the donation theft, and trust will also deliberate on the donation theft loopholes that have emerged so far in the investigation. The focus will be on the temple administration and the arrangements, and the trust's future course is likely to be shaped in this very crucial meeting that is set to take place tomorrow, and it will be held at 3 p.m. at the Mani Ramdas Chavani in Ayodhya. And the government can't sack the Ram Temple trustees. Let's understand why. So the Ram Janmabhoomi Tirth Kshetra Trust is an autonomous body. The trust is not under the centre or Uttar Pradesh government's control. The centre had told CIC that trust takes decisions internally and there cannot be any interference of any external body. No statutory body can remove Champat Rai or Anil Mishra. It can be done only by the trust. Champat Rai and Anil Mishra can continue as the trust members. Resignation is the only way for them to exit the trust. The government nominees in trust have no voting rights or powers. The permanent trustees decide the internal affairs of the trust. So the trust was formed after Supreme Court's 2019 Ayodhya verdict, and the centre does not provide financial support or has any power on the trust. And now shifting focus to down south, the Tamil Nadu poaching row has now reached the Raj Bhavan. Just days after a TVK MLA alleged that he was offered 35 crore rupees to cross-vote during the assembly floor test, the ruling party is now facing allegations of poaching. A DMK delegation led by its Rajya Sabha MPs met Governor Rajendra Arlekar and submitted a memorandum alleging illegal arrest, custodial coercion and attempts to poach elected representatives through the misuse of the police. The delegation also claimed MLAs were offered inducements to switch parties. And soon after, an AIADMK delegation also met the governor, turning the tables on the TVK. The party accused Vijay's outfit of horse trading, citing the recent defection of six MLAs, and urged Governor Arlekar not to remain silent and to act on its complaint. Even as charges and countercharges of poaching continue to fly, another senior leader has joined Team Vijay. Former AIADMK Minister Vagai Chelvan has joined the TVK just days after quitting Palaniswamy's party.
6: The horse trading is going on, not only complained by us, we are TVK also given a complaint to the police station, a Triplicate police station. CPIM leader Mr. Shanmugam also yesterday he expressed his opinion not to allow the horse trading in Tamil Nadu. Mr. Vaiko also already stating that the chief minister itself asking their people to resign, to MLA to resign. This is where the horse trading is going on. The custodian of constitutional head of Tamil Nadu, governor of Tamil Nadu has to intervene this matter. So we are urging the governor to intervene the matter.
7: Just poaching some functionaries or ex-ministers and making somebody to resign, some MLAs to resign, will not help them. Actually, in the public is viewing it in a different angle, and surely ADMK cadres will protect ADMK, and we will be with them, and they cannot do anything to our beloved leader Amma's party by poaching MLAs.
8: Three issues we have raised. One is two persons participating in the government meetings and other things, that is one. Number two, harassment of Anita Radhakrishnan. Number three, influencing our Veppan Malli MLA, Srinivasan, to join in.
9: Three issues. What was the reply of the governor, sir, on this?
8: As usual.
3: Meanwhile, Tamil Nadu Chief Minister Joseph Vijay's administration is also facing a major controversy regarding the involvement of his unofficial aides in confidential government affairs. DMK has demanded a police investigation and FIR after close associates were seen participating in the cabinet and high-level official review meetings. Let's understand and take a look at who these two unofficial aides are. So the first one is John Arecure Sami. He's the political advisor to Chief Minister Vijay. He's a veteran political strategist. He advises Chief Minister Vijay on governance, strategy and also political affairs. BJP says that he attends cabinet meets despite being unelected. In fact, the DMK is also making the same claims. He's accused of access to confidential government information, and the opposition is claiming that his role in government, he plays a role in government decision making as well, despite holding no post. So the BJP and the DMK are now seeking investigation through the governor. And the other one is Vishnu Reddy. So the other unofficial aide is Vishnu Reddy. He's an official advisor to Chief Minister Vijay. He's a businessman and Vijay's long-time trusted aide. He's also part of Vijay's inner circle before the TVK launch. He handles the public affairs and administrative coordination. And the BJP says that he attended cabinet meetings despite being unelected. So the opposition is now claiming that he also has an influence on the government's decision-making. And he now faces charges of links to Andhra Liquor and business networks. And the BJP and the DMK are now seeking investigation through the governor. Some more breaking news coming in. Major relief for Adani Group in United States. U.S. Department of Justice seeks clean slate for Adani. Department of Justice says that Adani case should never have been filed. U.S. Department of Justice moves to end Adani case. The Department of Justice has told court that drop the Adani case for good. It's a legally flawed and diplomatically harmful case. It says that development centered in India alone, and it also claims that Indian authorities found no misconduct, and the Department of Justice has said that investors suffered no financial losses. U.S. should not act as world police in this case, and it also says that securities charges lacked sound legal basis, and the judge had earlier sought detailed explanation for dismissal request. So the U.S. Department of Justice has forcefully defended its decision to abandon the criminal case against Indian billionaire Gautam Adani and seven others, telling a federal judge the prosecution was legally flawed, diplomatically counterproductive, and inconsistent with the Trump administration's enforcement priorities. In a sharply worded 10-page filing, the Department of Justice said that the case should have been dropped a year ago or never brought in the first place. That's a big remark, arguing that the court had only a limited role in reviewing its decision to dismiss charges with prejudice. The filing came after U.S. District Judge Nicholas asked the department to explain why it was seeking to permanently dismiss the indictment, calling its earlier motion bland and conclusory. So that's a big relief for the Adani Group in the United States, as the United States Department of Justice is now seeking clean slate for the Adani. And Adani case should never have been filed. This is what the Department of Justice is saying, and it has moved to end the Adani case, saying that the case must be dropped for good as it is legally flawed and diplomatically harmful. With that, it's a wrap on this bulletin. Thank you for watching India Today. More news and updates will continue on the other side.
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0: Meanwhile, the film is all set for a grand worldwide theatrical release on August 26th. Promising to bring its much-anticipated story to audiences across the globe. Toxic highlights Yash's versatility, building on his blockbuster success with KGF Chapter 2.
1: Offer closes soon.
0: And leading into his much-anticipated upcoming projects, including the third installment of the KGF franchise.
1: Violence, violence, violence. I don't like it. I avoid. But violence likes me. I can't avoid.
0: And his role in Nitesh Tiwari's Ramayana, where he explores a darker, negative character.

0: with its fearless storytelling, dynamic action, and powerhouse performances, Toxic, a fairy tale for grown-ups, cements itself as a landmark film in contemporary Indian cinema. Blending style, spectacle, and substance for audiences worldwide. Entertainment Bureau, India Today.
1: Daddy's home.
2: Now, my colleague Pransley caught up with one of the leading ladies of Toxic, Huma Qureshi, who opened up about her character and shared what it was like working with Yash off camera. Listen in.
3: It's over. When I say it's over. Daddy's home.
4: Talking about your upcoming film also, Toxic. Working with Yash, he's a pan-India superstar. How was it working with him off-set, off-camera?
5: I think Yash is an incredible actor, an incredible human being, an incredible producer, and I admire him immensely for not just his talent, but also his vision. And I've learned a lot by working with him and interacting with him. Him and Geetu, and I think that their creative collaboration has created something in which all of us are going to shine.
4: Recently, your character was also unveiled and people are like mad about Toxic. So much of delays, it's one of the most anticipated films, I would say. Your character, Elizabeth, would you say something about your character?
5: It's great. It's lovely. It'll be fantastic. It'll blow people away.
4: Okay.

0: every spy begins as a hero. Alpha traces the journey of a young woman trained to become an assassin, marking the YRF Spy universe's first female-led spy thriller. Starring Alia Bhatt, Shervery, Bobby Deol, among others, the film blends action, emotion, and a compelling origin story. Take a look.
1: Sita aaj Lanka khud jalane aayi. Hi boys.
2: What's up, boss? Every spy has a beginning, but in Alpha, the story isn't about an agent being recruited. It's about an assassin being created.
3: Sabse peer. तो भी वही है हमारी एकलौती
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0: Wolf ki beti, wolf hi hoti hai, sir.
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1: 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His character is believed to share a mentor-like relationship with Alia Bhatt's protagonist before eventually emerging as her great adversary.

0: The film also features Anil Kapoor in a pivotal role, further strengthening an ensemble that brings together some of the industry's most popular names.
1: Ankur, tune kuch kiya? 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Tu dar mat, kuch nahi hoga tujhe.
2: Sangwe waise hi.
0: Work front, Alia Bhatt was last seen in Jigra and will next be seen in Sanjay Leela Bhansali's Love and War alongside Ranbir Kapoor and Vicky Kaushal. With a compelling origin story, a mentor-turned-enemy conflict and a strong female-led narrative at its center, Alpha continues to stand out as one of the most intriguing chapters in the ever-expanding BRF spy universe.

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3: Get ready for a blockbuster-packed second half of 2026. From the epics and action thrillers, IMDb has unveiled its list of the most anticipated Indian films, setting the stage for an exciting run of big-ticket theatrical releases in the months ahead. Up next is our special report filed by my colleague Alice.
4: The second half of 2026 isn't just another release calendar. It's cinematic showdown waiting to unfold. From larger-than-life mythological spectacles and high-octane spy thrillers to action entertainers, beloved franchise returns and powerful dramas, Indian cinema is gearing up for one of its most exciting seasons in recent years. As anticipation reaches fever pitch, IMDb has unveiled its list of the most awaited Indian films set to hit theaters before the year comes to an end. Leading the lineup is Nitesh Tiwari's Ramayan Part 1, arguably one of the biggest Indian films ever mounted. The mythological epic stars Ranbir Kapoor as Lord Ram, Sai Pallavi as Goddess Sita, Yash as Ravan, Sunny Deol as Hanuman, and Ravi Dubey as Lakshman. Backed by Namit Malhotra, the film features cutting-edge visual effects by Oscar-winning VFX studio DNEG and is all set to light up cinemas during Diwali 2026. Meanwhile, Yash Raj Films has expanded its universe with Alpha.
5: Happy birthday.
4: Directed by Shiv Ravel, the espionage thriller stars Alia Bhatt and Sharwari in the lead roles and serves as the seventh installment in the successful franchise.
6: Sita aaj Lanka khud jalane aayi.
4: Interestingly, superstar Yash headlines yet another ambitious pan-India spectacle with Toxic, a fairy tale for grown-ups. Directed by Geetu Mohandas, the film is being shot simultaneously in Kannada and English and will also release in Hindi, Telugu, Tamil and Malayalam.

0: featuring an impressive ensemble cast including Nayanthara, Kiara Advani, Huma Qureshi, Tara Sataria and Rukmini Vasant. The action drama is scheduled to arrive in theatres on August 26th. However, one of the year's biggest attractions remains King. The Siddharth Anand directorial sees Shah Rukh Khan return in an action-packed avatar while also introducing his daughter Suhana Khan in her big screen debut. The much-awaited entertainer is slated for a grand Christmas release on December 24th, making it one of the most anticipated festive releases of the year. While action dominates much of the release slate, comedy fans have plenty to celebrate as Dhamaal 4 gears up to bring back the franchise's trademark laughter and chaos.
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0: Adding to the excitement, another fan favorite franchise is making the leap from streaming to the silver screen with Mirzapur the movie, promising bigger action, higher stakes and the return of its iconic characters.
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1: 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All new episodes will appear on the homepage. Nice, right?

0: Two world wars, the Cold War, left America's enemies in the depths of history. We beat Venezuela in one day, and we knocked the hell out of Iran. They're dying to settle. They want to settle so badly. We gave them a week off for a funeral because we're nice.
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0: are watching India Today.
1: A very good morning to all our viewers. You're watching India Today. I'm Anjali Pandey. Lots lined up for you in this bulletin. But first, let's take a look at the headlines this morning. Security heightened in Australia ahead of Prime Minister Modi's upcoming visit after an online death threat surfaces. Threat targets July 9 community event at Melbourne's Marvel Stadium. Australia deploys specialist security units. Probe reveals comment was posted by Facebook account Abu Mustafa. Ayodhya Temple Trust to meet tomorrow. Champat Rai and Anil Mishra to figure on the agenda and review temple operations. Uttar Pradesh police to grill 5 accused in the case. Opposition claims incident has deeply hurt the faith and devotion of devotees. BJP defense probe urging people to have faith in the investigation. Another close aide of Mamata Banerjee, Chandrima Bhattacharya, quits from party. Chandrima claims Mamata accused her of handing over Trinamool Bhavan to rebels. Meets rebel leader Ritabrata Banerjee. Mamata says few come with the baggage. Top automobile voices defend the government, assert extensive testing found no evidence that ethanol fuel poses concerns for vehicles. Union Petroleum Minister Hardeep Singh Puri pushes back against the social media claims. Tamil Nadu poaching row reaches Raj Bhavan. DMK delegation meets Governor Rajendra Arlekar, submits memorandum alleging illegal arrest, custodial coercion and attempts to poach elected representatives. AIADMK accuses TVK of horse trading. Former AIADMK Minister Vagai Chelvan joins TVK. Iranians mourn death of Ayatollah Ali Khamenei. Millions gather in Iranian capital to pay their last respects to the late supreme leader. Iran's prince in exile, Reza Pahlavi, calls funeral procession a propaganda spectacle. India Today is the only channel currently at ground zero in Tehran.

0: leg, after which this entire controversy has erupted.
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0: And my colleague Pramod Madhav is now joining us with more details on this. Pramod, was it an inappropriate touch or was it a fatherly act as is being claimed by the minister?
2: But Anjali, one thing is very certain. This was a kind of a marathon event where the minister apparently was actually, you know, inaugurating it. And what happened is that, like, he claims himself that he's also a sportsman who is into cardio exercises and stuff. So what he did was that after the children had gone for this particular training, he said that it is necessary for the muscles to relax, and for that it has to be, you know, a kind of a physical relaxing the muscles as well in stretching that particular manner. And he said that is why he did it as a sports enthusiast and nothing else. However, the opposition has taken offense of this, be it DNK or BJP. And earlier, one of the DNK functionaries also filed a POKSO complaint. However, now you can also see that Naina Nagendran, the BJP state president, has demanded an investigation into this matter, and that's why he said that he went ahead and met with the governor yesterday, Anjali.
0: Right, Pramod, do stay with us. So these are the visuals. This is the video that has stoked this entire controversy, in which you can see that's Minister P. Vishwanathan in a black T-shirt, and he can be seen touching the legs, the feet of the minor. We'll show you the visuals in full frame, in which he can be clearly seen touching the feet first, and then he also touches the calves of the minor. And this is the exact video that has stoked this controversy. There you see, this was the Yoga Day event which was being held in Tamil Nadu, and there you see, there first he touches the thighs, then he also, his hands were also seen on the calves, and then eventually at the feet. He can also be seen pulling the fingers, the feet fingers of the minor. Now, the opposition has been attacking and has been claiming that this was an indecent touch, inappropriately touching a minor, to which the minister has responded saying that this was a fatherly act. He was just assisting the kids at the yoga event. So this is the video that has stoked this controversy. There are allegations by the opposition DMK and the BJP, who have been claiming that this was an inappropriate bad touch by the minister in the TVK government. That's P. Vishwanathan in a black T-shirt that you can see. This was a Yoga Day event which was being held, but to which the minister has said that this was he was just assisting the affected students. He was just guiding them, and this was his motive has been misread. So Vijay's minister is in a child bad touch row. Let's understand the entire controversy. So this video is from the June 21st Yoga Day event that has triggered this entire controversy. The DMK filed the POKSO complaint against Minister Vishwanathan for this video that we just showed you. The DMK claims that minister's uninvited and inappropriate touch for the minor girl, and that has led to this controversy and these charges. The BJP has also submitted a memorandum to governor against Vijay's minister, that is P. Vishwanathan. The BJP is seeking Vishwanathan's suspension and also an investigation into this matter. The Congress, meanwhile, is defending the minister Vishwanathan, saying that these charges are politically motivated. Meanwhile, the minister himself has denied any wrongdoing, saying that he was just giving first aid, he was just assisting the kids, and there was no ill intent behind the touching.

0: And now Tamil Nadu Congress Chief Manikam Tagore has come out in defense of Minister P. Vishwanathan. Manikam Tagore calls BJP charges contrary to the facts. He says that minister was organizing the sports and yoga event for kids. Congress has dismissed BJP's charges as baseless. Manikam Tagore, the Tamil Nadu Congress chief, has said that jaundiced eyes see only yellow. That's the attack from the Congress party. And Congress goes on to say that complaint was drafted by an RSS worker. Minister targeted for political reasons. And meanwhile, Tamil Nadu Minister P. Vishwanathan has himself defended the action, saying that he acted in good faith like a father. He was just assisting the minors with the exercise and there was no ill intent. And in fact, his motive was misread. My colleague Pramod Madhav continues to stay with us. Pramod, has there been any complaint that has been filed by the parent of the concerned minor after this controversy due to this video?
1: Look, one thing is very certain, Anjali. This has happened almost 2 weeks earlier, and And what had happened so far, that no complaints has been raised by the family of any sort, because this was an event that was specifically, kind of a marathon event where children had to participate. The minister very clearly said that this is a way of indirectly called as kneeling, which means they will actually pull and stretch the muscles to make sure that the buildup of lactic acid, in the muscles is removed so that it will not hurt for a long time. That's how the minister says that he's actually into athletics, and that's the reason he knows how these things are to be done. And we don't see any kind of complaint from the parents yet. However, the political parties have raised it as a big issue, for which now Manikam Tagore has replied, Anjali.
0: All right, Pramod, thank you for those details. So the Congress has come out in defense of P. Vishwanathan, saying that the charges that have been leveled by the BJP are baseless and have been leveled for political reasons, and there's no truth to it. They are contrary to the facts. Meanwhile, the minister himself has defended his action, saying that he acted in a fatherly manner and that his motive was misread. With that, we're now slipping into a very short break. We'll be right back with more stories on the other side.
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It has been more than 2 weeks since Ketan was murdered at Lohgarh Fort in Pune, and yet fresh twists and turns continue to emerge. The latest is an alleged Snapchat conversation between Sia and her friend. Dated May 25, the chat shows Sia asking her friend to send images of her Aadhaar card for booking flight tickets for her wedding. Then comes the twist. Sia then says that the wedding is not going to happen. The alleged date of the chat is May 25, while Ketan was pushed off a cliff to his death on June 18. The chats, which are now under probe, suggest that if true, Sia did not want to get married to Ketan but allegedly continued to mislead him and their families as she planned the murder. Meanwhile, a Pune court has remanded Sia Goyal and Chetan Chaudhary to 14-day judicial custody. The court has sent the prime accused to judicial custody till July 16, rejecting the police's plea for an extension of custodial interrogation. Police had sought a 3-day extension of custody for both accused, saying that the investigation had revealed that Sia and Chetan used code words during their conversations. According to the police, only Sia and Chetan can explain the true meaning of these code words, making further interrogation crucial to the investigation. Police have also seized Sia's second mobile phone, which could hold key evidence to support the investigation. The noose is tightening on Sia. Her family has distanced themselves. Police are gathering evidence, and senior lawyer Ujjwal Nikam has been roped in to represent Ketan's family. Yet she remains defiant, seemingly making obscene gestures at the media. And this is what her father said about her act. If the probe holds, it may only be a matter of time before Sia learns what happens when the law takes its course. With Omkar Bable, Bureau Report, India Today.

0: watching India Today.
1: A very good morning to all our viewers. It's Sunday morning. You're watching India Today with me, Anjali Pandey. Lots lined up for you in this bulletin. But first, let's take a look at the headlines of this morning. Security heightened in Australia ahead of Prime Minister Modi's upcoming visit after an online death threat surfaces. Threat targets July 9 community event at Melbourne's Marvel Stadium. Australia deploys specialist security units. Probe reveals comment was posted by Facebook account Abu Mustafa. The Ram Mandir probe intensifies, and Mamata Banerjee has now attacked the BJP government over the alleged donation theft.

0: And we're now getting some breaking news from Jammu and Kashmir. Two terrorists have been killed in an encounter with the security forces in Jammu and Kashmir's Shopian. Joint operation was launched after specific intelligence inputs in Shopian, and Jammu and Kashmir police and army CRPF have neutralized two terrorists in South Kashmir's Shopian district. Security forces have cordoned off the area before the gun battle erupted. That's the big breaking news that's coming in from Jammu and Kashmir, where two terrorists have been killed in an encounter with the forces. Identity of one slain terrorist is said to be Lashkar-e-Toyba Zakir Ahmed Ghani. And the other one is, there's another terrorist who has been killed. Now, what is also important to note that Zakir Ahmed Ghanai was A++ category Lashkar-e-Toyba terrorist who was wanted in multiple terror cases. And he was under NIA proclamation notice issued in October 2025, as per sources. And he was also linked to the Pahalgam attack probe. He was a local terrorist who was also had a role in the Pahalgam attack. And the targeted killings, the identification of the second terrorist is underway. Further details are awaited. The search operation continues in Shopian. And so that's the breaking news that's coming in. Two terrorists have been killed in an encounter with the security forces in the Shopian district of South Kashmir. The operation was launched following specific intelligence inputs about the presence of terrorists in the area. Security forces have cordoned off the location and engaged the terrorists in a gunfight, resulting in their neutralization. One of them has been identified as Lashkar-e-Toyba terrorists, while the identification of the other one is still underway. But Zakir Ghani has been identified. He has been neutralized by the forces in this encounter. And he also had a role in the Pahalgam attack. So that's also very crucial to note. And meanwhile, the search operation is still underway for other terrorists in that area. So identification of the other, the second terrorist who has been killed is still underway. And Zakir Ahmed Ghani, who has been killed, is a resident of Kulgam district in South Kashmir and is affiliated with the Lashkar-e-Toyba. And he's wanted A++ category terrorist who is involved in several terror-related cases. And in April 2025, he was said to be identified among the local terrorists allegedly connected to the Pahalgam attack probe. And now shifting focus, heavy rains continue to lash the maximum city. IMD has issued red alert in Maharashtra. So rains continue, torrential rainfall continues in Mumbai. And what we're learning is that several areas in the maximum city have been waterlogged. As per reports, 80% of the rainfall has already been received in Mumbai in a matter of 4 days. That was supposed to be received in the month of July. That has already been received by Mumbai in just a matter of 4 days. So even today, the rains are continuing. The rains are lashing the maximum city, not just Mumbai, but also Navi Mumbai and Thane. And several areas have been waterlogged. In fact, train services have also been impacted. IMD has issued a red alert in Maharashtra for the next few hours. So that's the latest that's coming in from Maharashtra, particularly from Mumbai, where heavy rains continue to batter Mumbai, Navi Mumbai, Thane district. And several areas have been waterlogged, particularly the low-lying areas. And as per reports, 80% of the rainfall that was supposed to be received in the month of July has already been received by Mumbai in a matter of just 4 days. So after torrential rainfall, several areas have been waterlogged in Mumbai, causing a lot of inconvenience to the residents of the maximum city. And the situation remains similar in adjacent Navi Mumbai and Thane also. Meanwhile, the IMD has issued red alert in Maharashtra. So heavy rains continue to batter Mumbai, Navi Mumbai, Thane and other districts in Maharashtra as well. And a red alert has also been issued. Several areas have been waterlogged in Mumbai. And these are the fresh visuals from today. This is the town area in Mumbai. That is usually not waterlogged, but the other areas and particularly the suburbs also, those areas are waterlogged. The low-lying areas, including Andheri, Bandra, these have been waterlogged. In fact, Navi Mumbai, is also waterlogged. Thane, we also showed you the visuals yesterday where there was waist-deep waterlogging and people were wading through the water. So several areas have been waterlogged due to intense rainfall, and heavy rainfall continues to batter Mumbai and Navi Mumbai and also Thane and other districts in Maharashtra as well. IMD has issued red alert in Maharashtra. My colleague Mustafa is now joining us with the latest. Mustafa, tell us about the current situation in Mumbai. Is the rainfall still continuing, and which are the worst affected parts of the maximum city? Mustafa, if you could hear us.
1: Can you repeat your question?
0: Yeah, sure. Mustafa is joining us from Mumbai. Mustafa, tell us about the current situation. Is the rainfall still continuing? And also tell us about the worst affected areas in Mumbai.
1: Well, yes, in the last 24 hours, around 200 mm of rainfall has been received in Mumbai and adjoining areas. There was a red alert given for today too. As of now, what we are hearing from different parts of Mumbai, it was raining a few minutes ago at Nariman Point area heavily. But otherwise, the rains have, the pace has slowed down. But it has to be monitored across the day, because since last 5 days, Mumbai has received heavy rainfall. There has been waterlogging. There have been 3-4 collapse incidents at many places. So Mumbai has received unprecedented rainfall in the last 5 days, is what we can tell you. As of now, the rains, the pace of the rains, the speed of the rains have slowed down, but it has to be monitored across the day. And hence, red alert still remains. The authorities have urged citizens not to venture out of their house unless they have some work or emergency backfill.
0: All right, Mustafa, do stay with us. Let's also take a look at this ground report from Mumbai's Marine Drive.
2: लगातार बारिश के चलते जहां एक तरफ जनजीवन अस्त व्यस्त होता नजर आ रहा है, वहीं दूसरी तरफ अगर हम बात करें तो कई ऐसे लोग हैं जो सैकड़ों की संख्या में जो समुद्र के किनारे आते हैं और इस बारिश का लुत्फ उठाते हैं। इस वक्त हम मौजूद हैं मुंबई के मरीन ड्राइव पर, जहां पर आप देख सकते हैं सैकड़ों की संख्या में यहां पर सैलानी आए हुए हैं जो इस बारिश का मजे ले रहे हैं।
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0: So while several areas have been waterlogged at Marine Drive, the scenes seem to be chill and the people are enjoying the rainfall. The financial capital of India continues to grapple with the impact of relentless monsoon showers. The incessant rains have led to severe waterlogging, resulting into traffic snarls and delay in local train services as well. IMD has issued a red alert for Mumbai till July 6th, warning of severe weather conditions. In the past 24 hours, several areas of Mumbai witnessed between 250 to 300 millimeters of rainfall, impacting roads, railway services and airports. Airlines like IndiGo, Akasa Air and SpiceJet have issued travel advisories. Waterlogging was reported around the Andheri subway area, Worli Sea Link, King Circle, Worli, Villeparle, Bandra and several other pockets. Continuous heavy rainfall has led to severe waterlogging in Vasai as well, turning several roads into rivers and throwing normal life out of gear. My colleague Mustafa continues to stay with us. Mustafa, we're learning that the train services, the local train services have also been impacted due to rainfall. Give us the latest update.
1: Well, yes, because of the heavy rainfall, there has been visibility issues, and hence the trains have been slowed down by 10-15 minutes. This early morning update, which came from Mumbai's Western Railway, they said that all the lines, the trains are running smoothly. But yes, given the heavy rainfall which is happening, it's likely that there is some water on the tracks, and hence the speed of it has been slowed, and which is leading to delays in the train. But this is something which has a lot of impact on the working days. But on a Sunday, you can say that even when people have been advised to stay at home, the tourists who are coming from outside Mumbai, they'll definitely go towards the seaside areas. And this is today the perfect weather for them because it has been raining slightly. It has stopped. They would want to venture out of their houses. Mumbaikars have been in their home for last 4 or 5 days. Because you can imagine if in a day, yesterday, if 200 mm of rainfall has been received, when many low-lying areas, there was waterlogging, water had entered many homes. There has been a huge impact. A monsoon came in late in Mumbai, but it has come with a big, a bunch of rains for the last five days. But as of now, we'll have to wait and watch this, monitor the situation. There have been delays in the railway tracks, but there is no stopping of railways is what we are hearing in Mumbai as of now. Back to.
0: All right, Mustafa, do stay with us. So, waterlogging is being reported due to heavy rains that have battered Mumbai, although the rains have currently stopped. But there's waterlogging in several areas. Water even entered several houses. And what we're learning is that the local train services have also been impacted. The trains haven't stopped, but there's a delay that is being reported. Some more news coming in. Massive tree crashes onto Ghatkopar Road. Major tragedy averted as tree smashes through wall. No injuries have been reported. The incident was captured on CCTV. The Mumbai cops and BMC removed the tree after long operation. So heavy rains have triggered fresh fears over falling trees. Traffic restored after tree cleared from road. So massive tree crashed onto the Ghatkopar Road. This is the aftermath of from Ghatkopar after the tree fell down. And fortunately, no injuries have been reported, and the torrential rains in Mumbai for the last few days have made life miserable for the common Mumbaikars. And now another tree has fallen in Ghatkopar area. Remember, just a few days ago, a child lost his life because of the felling of a tree. And my colleague Mustafa continues to stay with us. Mustafa, the tree felling incidents are being reported from Mumbai. There's no end to these incidents. And now another one is being reported from Ghatkopar. Thankfully, there have been no injuries.
1: Yeah, that has been the major cause of inconvenience for Mumbaikars and danger too, because a lot of concrete work has happened for the roads of Mumbai. It seems that it has had a big impact on the years-old trees which are across the roads. And that's why many tree collapse incidents are being reported. In few of the incidents, there have been loss of life too. There has been loss of property. So this is something which has been a big concern for the BMC. They need to act on it. There is a scientific survey required for all the trees in city of Mumbai. The BMC is waking up now, but the monsoon season has already arrived. People are just hoping that there is no more fatalities due to tree collapse, but there has been ample of tree collapse incidences. Huge trees collapsing on the roads of Mumbai. That has been very common stance in Mumbai this year, hoping that it will stop and it will not lead to further loss of life. Back to you.
0: Right, Mustafa, and also tell us about what preparedness measures are in place by the BMC, keeping in mind the incessant rainfall.
1: Well, yes, as the red alert has been issued on the low-lying areas, there have been water pumps which have been kept. Advisory for the citizens has been issued. Local representative BMC officials are trying to be on the ground so that there is no inconvenience caused to the citizens. There has been 2 days ago an incident of a man falling inside a manhole and dying. So manhole has been also a focus where the BMC is trying to cover and monitor that there is no open manhole in the city of Mumbai. And also the waterlogging on roads, waterlogging on railways is being monitored so that there is no inconvenience for the city of Mumbai. But after all, the BMC is also saying that there is a huge rainfall which is being received and there will be some inconvenience to it. Back to you.
0: All right, Mustafa, thank you for getting us those details.

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Hello and welcome to Health 360, your one-stop destination to all things health, wellness and fitness. On the show this week, we decode if your health tracker is making you obsessed and more worried than anything else. Also on the show, new data, first country-wise evidence showing why HPV vaccines are preventing cancer and why you shouldn't shy away from them. Your energy drinks may not be giving you the wings they claim. Reasons why the food regulator is seeing red in these claims. I'm Sneha Murdani. This is Health 360.

0: So how many steps did you get in today? Did you sleep well? Was the sleep restful? Well, if you have a wearable tracker, chances are that you would have checked some of these parameters already. The fact is that wearable devices are now becoming an integral part of our lives, and they're becoming hugely popular in India, like in many other countries. But here's the question. Does having more health information actually make us healthier? Well, these devices monitor everything from daily steps and calories to heart rate, blood oxygen, stress levels, and even sleep quality. For many people, they're an important part of everyday life. But look, there are a great number of benefits when it comes to wearables, isn't it? The fact is that they make us more conscious about a healthy lifestyle. It's also actually important to motivate us to do healthier things, isn't it?
1: Absolutely. A wearable can be a perfect wake-up call for us. It's all about awareness. We already have a lot of information. Awareness is important because awareness can drive behavior. So a gadget can give us data points. It can give us information. It can make us aware about, for example, how many steps we walked, how much we sat, how less we slept, how much of breath work we did. And this information that comes up brings awareness to us that, hey, my day today was inactive. Maybe I should do some more steps. Maybe I should go to the gym. Maybe I should sleep earlier tonight. So we can set realistic goals with the information that comes through wearable devices, and that can help us. Our numbers can motivate us.
0: Well, researchers found that those who were wearing wearable trackers ended up walking 1,800 steps every single day. That translates roughly to 40 minutes extra walking, as opposed to those who are not tracking their steps. Well, that is a decent amount of physical activity. Wearables are also becoming valuable medical tools. Continuous glucose monitors help people with diabetes track blood sugar without repeated finger pricks. Blood pressure monitors and heart rate trackers can provide useful information between doctors' visits, help people notice changes they otherwise might miss. So, Luke, I want to ask you, apart from the things that one may be obsessing over, there are certain things that your wearable can actually tell you and help you monitor. And this is going to be a good indicator for that, isn't it? For example, your heart health. Also, diabetics can monitor the glucose levels, you know, the sugar levels. All of that becomes really important, isn't it?
1: So these monitors, they basically have tiny lights, LED lights below, and that shines in through your skin. And it basically moves into your blood flow corresponding to your heartbeat. Penetrates a little bit below the skin, and it gives us a lot of data that can help us make great decisions. Like if I ate a meal, how much was the spike in my blood sugar levels? Now I know that these particular foods spike up my blood sugar levels too much. So I can change. Maybe I can move from a white rice to a red rice. I can move from a wheat roti to a jowar roti. So it gives me a lot of information. It also shows me how my blood sugar levels get impacted by my sleep at night, how they're impacted when I have a workout.
0: But there is a problem associated with these wearables. Well, the fact of the matter is that they always do not really provide reliable data. For example, experts say your sleeping data could be misguided in the sense that you could be just resting, but your wearable may read it as sleeping. So complete reliance on your wearable for all your health parameters is something that never should happen. Look, I truly believe that your wearable can never be a replacement to your doctor. Your doctor is your doctor. Your wearable is your wearable, isn't it?
1: Yeah, absolutely. But it can never, ever, ever replace your doctor or reduce your visits. In fact, sometimes it increases your visits. So, you know, I have a lot of patients and I see their data. They're very, very badly sleep deprived. I see their blood pressure in the morning is on the higher side. I see their fasting blood sugar is on the higher side. We actually send them to the doctor. We actually send them to the doctor because at that point they need medication that can actually be a positive benefit for their health and even their life. So there's a fine but clear, solid line between your medical professionals and a wearable. Now, if we integrate it, it's amazing. We can get great information. So it can work two ways. It is always an integrated approach, never one against another.
0: Perhaps the greatest worry here is not this, not the technology, but how people are using it. Getting too obsessed with these numbers may actually fuel anxiety. Missing one health goal or two and these numbers may cause anxiety and stress levels in a lot of people, actually being counterproductive then. The idea is to keep you fit and to keep you healthy and to give you the numbers, but it might end up making you all the more anxious. Constantly checking heart rate or sleep scores may even increase anxiety. For people already prone to health worries or perfectionism, wearables can sometimes do more harm than good. You may feel uncomfortable leaving home without your tracker. You think your workout doesn't count unless it was recorded. You spend excessive time checking your health statistics. You trust your device more than how your body actually feels. Well, if that sounds familiar, it may be time to take a break. So, Luke, what do you think? Well, I think that we should be using this as what it is, a tracker, not a boss, isn't it?
1: It's always a guide. It can never, ever be a boss. It's always a guide. It'll be a guide to help us. Am I sleeping enough? Am I not sleeping enough? How are my blood sugar levels? How's my heart rate? How's my recovery? How much should I work out today? These are all beautiful information points that can guide us on the right path. So, for example, if I'm sleep deprived, I wake up in the morning, I'm sleep deprived, and my gadget tells me you're very sleep deprived, I may change the kind of workout I do. I may not do a heavy workout. I may just do something with recovery. So it is a great guide for us. It cannot become our boss because sometimes it gives you the wrong information. It tells you that you're exhausted, don't work out, but you're feeling fresh. So what should you do? Listen to your gadget or go do the workout?
0: So very recently, somebody came to me and kind of said that I've just slept for 4.5 hours and it's just so stressful that I'm not getting sleep. I just happened to ask that person, are you feeling okay after whatever hours you got for your sleep? And that person simply told me that, yes, I'm feeling okay. I think that is the answer to our questions. We have to learn how to not simply follow this tracker, this wearable tracker blindly, but also learn how to listen to our bodies. And that's when these trackers become useful. The idea is to not burden you with information and cause more stress. It is what it is, a simple guide.

0: Well, do you think your favorite energy drink gives you the wings? Well, it may now need a new label before it can make that claim here. India's food regulator, FSSAI, has pulled up six popular energy drink brands, not because they're being banned, but because of what they're promising on the can right here in the front. So what's this buzz really all about? Well, it turns out under the current FSSAI rules, there is no official food category called energy drinks, which really means that calling a beverage an energy drink like these two can land brands in trouble. And that's really not all. Claims like boost energy, sharpens focus, vitalizes body and mind, or fights weakness, giving you wings, all of these claims are under the scanner. Well, the FSSAI says if you make a health or performance claim, you need the science and the legal approval to back it up. Well, before you panic or worry, there is no reason to do so. Your favorite can, if it is any of these, isn't really disappearing from shelves. This isn't a ban. It's a truth in labeling crackdown. Be truthful in your labels is all that the FSSAI is saying. The regulator wants companies to prove what they're claiming or stop claiming it altogether. So the next time you reach out for that fizzy pick-me-up, remember, the biggest jolt may not be the caffeine here. It might just be the label. India's IVF sector has been expanding rapidly over the past decade, driven by rising infertility, delayed parenthood and better awareness. India now has around 2,600 to 3,200 IVF or art clinics, depending on registration and estimates. Well, there is an increase of roughly 600 new IVF centers in just 1 year, according to industry estimates. India's organized IVF market is valued at nearly $1 billion and is projected to grow to over $3.4 billion by 2034, which is from 2025 to 2034. The country performs around 3 to 3.5 lakh IVF cycles annually, but experts say actual demand could be 3 to 5 times more high. So what should you know if you are going in for an IVF? First, ask about your chances of success. Well, doctors say IVF outcomes depend heavily on age, medical history and individual health conditions. So there is no single success rate that applies to everyone. Doctor, why is it so important to ask the IVF practitioner, the doctor, of the success rate?
1: It is very important to really understand that IVF is not a perfect procedure still, which means it doesn't guarantee success to every woman who start an IVF treatment. And there are many factors that play a role in the success of IVF, amongst which patient's biological age, the disease, as well as the clinic's inherent success rate also are very important determinants to define what are a couple's chances of getting pregnant. And therefore, asking for age and clinic-specific success rate becomes very important so that patients have a very realistic understanding of the outcome that they should expect when they are starting a treatment cycle.
0: What are the tests required before the treatment?
1: Before starting an IVF treatment, a very comprehensive evaluation of both the husband and the wife are needed. Amongst the common tests and the important tests that we need to do, for the husband, after a detailed history, we generally advise a semen analysis to be done. For the female, of course, the tests are more extensive and she has to do a hormonal workup, especially testing for the thyroid hormone, testing for the prolactin hormone. Both the couples also have to be tested for the infections like HIV, hepatitis B, VDRL and hepatitis C. And the woman also should be doing or is always expected to do a baseline transvaginal ultrasound to see if the uterus and the ovaries are healthy and her egg reserve is good. So these are the common tests, but yes, tests are also individualized based on the couple's history and not every couple will need to do all the tests.
0: These tests help doctors understand the root cause of infertility and decide the right treatment plan. IVF involves hormonal stimulation and procedures that can cause physical and emotional changes, which patients should be fully aware of before starting. Experts also say the patient must ask for a complete breakdown of the cost. IVF can be expensive, and experts indicate it's important to know what really is included here: medicines, procedures, lab charges, and what may come as an additional expense later. Doctors say these questions matter because IVF success is not just about advanced technology. It also depends on transparency, planning, and trust between the couple and the clinic. They stress that when patients are fully informed, they are better prepared mentally, emotionally, and financially for the journey ahead. Also, talk to us about the findings of the study that has been published in The Lancet that says just many of these IVF add-ons are actually very unnecessary. They're not even required. They yield no benefit to the patient.
1: But actually, these are real, what you really said, as add-ons. We keep getting multiple add-ons in IVF because, unfortunately, as I said in the beginning, that IVF is not 100% success guaranteed to a patient. So these add-ons keep coming in order to improve the success of the IVF, or by increasing the, you know, quality of eggs, quality of sperm, or reducing the risk of implantation failures. Most of these add-ons do not have any clear-cut proven benefit in changing the outcome of an IVF cycle, and therefore they should be used very cautiously.
0: Also, a screening test to check whether embryos have the expected number of chromosomes. The message is simple. Don't just start IVF. Don't just accept whatever the clinic is saying or telling you. Understand the risks. Understand what is going to work for you. Ask the right questions and take every step with absolute clarity. It's time for a quick commercial break on the show. Much more news around health, wellness, and fitness on the other side.

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0: vaccine that prevents cancer to the extent that there are zero cancer deaths. Take the vaccine and ensure reduction in incidence of cancer up to 87%. Take the vaccine and ensure 100% safety from them. What's the vaccine and what are we talking about? Well, HPV vaccine is the vaccine that I'm referring to. The study has been published in The Lancet. It's been done in vaccinated women between the ages of 20 to 24 in England over a five-year period. And the discovery, huge in the field of women's health research. The numbers are pretty mind-boggling here. Cervical cancer is the fourth most common cancer death among women after breast, lung, and colorectal cancer. According to the World Health Organization, about 350,000 women die every year globally because of cervical cancer. Most of these deaths, 90%, occur in low and middle income countries due to unequal healthcare access. So I asked the doctor how this new research is a really new beacon of hope for women who are dying, doctor, of this very preventable cancer.
1: So this vaccine, and in this study, the females which received this vaccine, there's 100% reduction in the mortality. And the incidence reduces to 87% in those cohort. So none of the preventive measures or a treatment modality give us such a good result. So that is why this is a beacon. This is a game changer.
0: How important is it that zero deaths are reported in the cohort that was part of the study?
1: Yes. So if there is 0% death, so that means this preventive measure is very much effective. And in such a deadly disease, it is the second most commonest cancer in India. And when we see the worldwide, this is the fourth commonest cancer. So when we prevent such huge death rates, so according to WHO, it causes around 3.5 lakhs per year.
0: How important was this step of India launching the HPV immunization campaign, given that India is home to a whopping 25% of all cervical cancer deaths?
1: So when we implement this immunization and we screen patients with pap smear incorporated with HPV DNA testing, so this preventive measures, this can prevent the mortality, 100% mortality. So this will be a game changer. And it is a very effective screening tool. So here, this is important, like sitting in our country. So we should definitely go for screening and vaccination.
0: The HPV vaccine protects against infections caused by the human papillomavirus, which is responsible for several types of cancer. According to the World Health Organization and the Centers for Disease Control and Prevention, HPV vaccination can prevent up to 6 types of cancer caused by HPV. This includes cervical cancer, which is the most common HPV-related cancer, anal cancer, cancers of the back of the throat, including the tonsils and base of the tongue, vaginal cancer, vulvar cancer, penile cancer. Well, remember, there are only 2 vaccines that are proven to prevent cancer. Well, there are different kinds of cancer, more than 2 dozen types of cancer. These 2 vaccines are the HPV vaccine, which protects against 6 HPV-related cancers, and then the hepatitis B vaccine, which helps prevent liver cancer by stopping chronic hepatitis B infections. Researchers are studying vaccines for other cancers, but those are generally therapeutic cancer vaccines designed to treat existing cancers, not prevent them in healthy people. The question now before all of us is, when we do have the vaccine, nothing, absolutely nothing should be stopping us from taking it, of course, after the advice of the doctor. Do you know which disease is the kind that you get symptoms of only when 90% of the damage is done. Well, it's troubling that our kidneys can lose up to 90% of their function before we even notice the symptoms. But because silent kidney disease is so common, we decided to dig deeper and find out if there are any signs at all that our bodies are giving. So I asked the doctor if our urine is trying to tell us something and that signs we shouldn't be ignoring why holding our pee too often really isn't a good idea at all, isn't it, doctor?
2: Urine definitely gives us a lot of information. Color of the urine, turbidity of urine, amount of urine. Yes, we can get a lot of information whether the kidneys are functioning fine, whether kidneys are functioning low, and we are dealing with some infection, are we dealing with some calculi, or are we dealing with some kind of metabolic disease. We can get all this information with the help of simple urinary investigation, and that can be a gross investigation, that can be a very fine investigation with the help of microscope.
0: And the big question really is, how much water do we actually need? What's the truth really behind the 8 glasses a day rule?
2: We can see if the urine is dark, that means the urine is concentrated. We need to drink more amount of fluid. If the urine is very pale, yes, it means definitely we are drinking more amount of fluid. The urine is actually in a very dilute quantity. And yes, we may actually reduce down on the intake. That's why we say it is not that 8-glass formula works for everyone. It is variable and it needs to be individualized as per the requirement.
0: The other thing that everybody seems to know a lot about is painkillers. You know, the common medicine that can harm your kidneys if it is overused. But how does that really happen, doctor? What's the science?
2: Over-the-counter drugs like non-steroidal anti-inflammatory drugs like Bovron, Combiflam, and these kind of drugs could be actually problematic for any patient who has underlying kidney disorder or who has underlying diabetes or has underlying hypertension. That's why we need to tell the patient, don't take over-the-counter drugs. Take help of your physician to actually get the right drug in a right quantity. These kind of the drugs actually leads to vasoconstriction. That means the blood supply reaching to the kidney goes down, and definitely it can lead to features of kidney disease later on. Persistent use of these drugs can actually lead to tubular interstitial disease like pitcher, which are usually not reversible.
0: You know, what about the foamy urine? Often we see it and one wonders, when is the right time, doctor, to go and get yourself checked? And when is it, then we can kind of ignore it?
2: The most important thing which this foamy urine tells us about is the protein leakage. Whether there is a protein leakage or not, that has to be documented with the help of urine protein creatinine ratio or urine albumin creatinine ratio. If we see that this protein creatinine ratio is on a higher side, yes, it might be the cause of this foamy urine. Otherwise, in some persons, a concentrated urine without even increase in any protein leakage can lead to foamy urine.
0: Doctor, are protein supplements hurting our kidneys?
2: Excess amount of protein can be dangerous if it is taken for a very long term. But mind it, it is not just the protein supplementation which is harming the kidneys. Sometimes the gym population is actually advancing towards the steroids, which should totally be avoided. Protein supplementation, if they are approved by health agencies in an appropriate manner, can be taken in a recommended diet limit. They are okay. Otherwise, in a long term, a very high protein intake without exercise is not recommended at all.
0: Well, your kidneys could be struggling even if you feel perfectly healthy. Kidney stones are increasing in young adults, and that is why certain tests could be important. Which are the simple tests that can detect kidney disease early, even before symptoms appear?
2: We can actually diagnose them early with very simple tests like kidney function tests, which can actually tell us about the blood urea level, the creatinine level, the electrolytes. Also, we can actually detect early kidney disease with the help of simple urinary investigation like urine albumin creatinine ratio or urine protein creatinine ratio. Even simple urine routine test, which is done in every lab, can actually tell us a lot about the kidney problems. Early detection of the kidney disease, early detection of protein leakage can help us save or delay delay the need for dialysis or further delay towards the end stage kidney disease.
0: That brings us to the end of this edition of Health 360. We hope you enjoyed watching it as much as we did, putting it together for you. You can find these reports going up on India Today's website. That's indiatoday.in. You can download the app as well. Our social media platforms are carrying these reports as well. It's Instagram, Twitter or X, Facebook and YouTube. Our hashtag is Health360, Health360+. Do not forget to like, subscribe and share. Until next time, take very good care of yourself. Bye for now.

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Two world wars, the Cold War, left America's enemies in the depths of history. We beat Venezuela in one day, and we knocked the hell out of Iran. They're dying to settle. They want to settle so badly. We gave them a week off for a funeral because we're nice.

0: are watching India Today.
1: The rain in Mumbai has been forecast to intensify in the coming days, with the Indian Meteorological Department issuing a red alert for the entire state of Maharashtra. The weather body has warned of heavy to very heavy rainfall across the city and its suburbs, with the possibility of extremely heavy showers at isolated places. The forecast also says gusty winds of up to 60 km per hour may occur in some areas. While several parts of Mumbai received heavy rains, however, transport services remained operational. Commuters reported delays on suburban local train network. Visuals show multiple stretches of the city heavily waterlogged as showers continued throughout the city since morning. A very good morning to all our viewers. You're watching India Today. I'm Anjali Pandey. Lots lined up for you in this bulletin. But first, let's take a look at the headlines. Ayodhya Temple Trust to meet tomorrow. Champat Rai and Anil Mishra to figure on the agenda and review temple operations. Uttar Pradesh police to grill 5 accused in the case. Opposition claims incident has deeply hurt faith and devotion of devotees. BJP defense probe urging people to have faith in the investigation. Another close aide of Mamata Banerjee, Chandrima Bhattacharya, quits from party. Chandrima claims Mamata Banerjee accused her of handing over Trinamool Bhavan to rebels. Meets rebel leader Ritabrata Banerjee. Mamata Banerjee says few come with a baggage. Top auto voices from the industry defend the government on ethanol blended fuel, assert extensive testing found no evidence that ethanol fuel poses concerns for vehicles. Union Petroleum Minister Hardeep Singh Puri pushes back against social media claims. Tamil Nadu poaching row reaches Raj Bhavan. DMK delegation meets Governor Rajendra Arlekar, submits memorandum alleging illegal arrests, custodial coercion and attempts to poach elected representatives. AIADMK accuses TVK of horse trading. Former AIADMK Minister Vagai Chelvan joins TVK. Security heightened in Australia ahead of Prime Minister Modi's upcoming visit after an online death threat surfaces. Threat targets July 9 community event at Melbourne's Marvel Stadium. Australia deploys specialist security units. Probe reveals comment was posted by Facebook account Abu Mustafa. Iranians mourn death of Ayatollah Ali Khamenei. Millions gather in Iranian capital to pay their last respects to late supreme leader. Iran's prince in exile, Reza Pahlavi, calls funeral procession a propaganda spectacle. India Today is the only channel currently at ground zero in Tehran.

0: And we're getting some breaking news. Padma Vibhushan Tejan Bhai passes away at the age of 70. Tejan Bhai dies after prolonged illness at Raipur. AIIMS Raipur confirms the demise of the folk icon Tejan Bhai. Chhattisgarh mourns the loss of the cultural icon. Pandavani's greatest exponent Tejan Bhai is no more. Tejan Bhai took Pandavani from villages to global stage, and Prime Minister Modi also condoles the demise of Tejan Bhai. Tejan Bhai took folk art to global stage. This is what the Prime Minister has said, and irreplaceable loss to world of art and culture. So the Prime Minister has also condoled the death of Tejan Bhai, the Padma Vibhushan Tejan Bhai, who's passed away at the age of 70, and she's died after prolonged illness in Raipur.
1: वो विख्यात पंडवानी गायिका थी और पद्मश्री पद्मभूषण पद्म विभूषण जैसे अवार्ड से पुरस्कृत थी और पंडवानी के माध्यम से पूरे देश और विदेश में छत्तीसगढ़ का नाम रोशन की थी उनको विनम्र श्रद्धांजलि अर्पित करते हैं और श्रीमती तीजन बाई छत्तीसगढ़ की शान थी गौरव थी इसलिए उनका अंतिम संस्कार पूरे राजकीय सम्मान के साथ होगा।
0: And my colleague Sumi Rajappan is now joining us. Sumi, big loss for Chhattisgarh and also the world of art and culture with Tejan Bhai passing away at the age of 70.
2: Yes, absolutely. And in fact, Tejan Bhai will be remembered for her art and her contribution that she did, and specifically for the Pandwani exponent. And she was one of the legendary Pandwani exponents that we know, and also India's most celebrated folk artists. And in fact, she passed away today. She collapsed at around 3:15 a.m. at AIIMS Raipur. And she had been brought to the hospital after her condition deteriorated a month ago. And in fact, she had been unwell for quite some time. In fact, for a few years, she has been bedridden and undergoing treatment at her home. But after her health deteriorated further, she was brought at the AIIMS hospital. And the news of her demise has also been confirmed by the AIIMS administration. And in fact, for the past 7 years, she has had age-related health complications. But we know over her career, spanning more than 5 decades, she carries the folk traditions of Chhattisgarh to national and international forums, performing across various countries, Asia, Europe, and several other countries. The performances have certainly earned worldwide acclaim and a special place for Pandwani art, which she is entirely credited for. And she played a very big role in defining role in preserving and popularizing this particular art. And which is why Tejan Bhai will be awarded national honors as well.
0: All right. All right, Sumi, thank you for those details. So big loss with Padma Vibhushan and Pandavani icon Tejan Bhai passing away at the age of 70 after prolonged illness. She has passed away at Raipur AIIMS, and Prime Minister Modi has also condoled the death of Tejan Bhai. Some more breaking news coming in. Parched Bengaluru's water crackdown. Bengaluru tightens water rules, stops wastage. Drinking water wastage is a criminal act now in Bengaluru. So if one misuses water, he or she has to pay 5,000 rupees in Bengaluru now. So no drinking water for car washes, no drinking water for swimming pools, no drinking water for gardening or construction. Only treated water allowed for non-drinking uses. So that's a major crackdown that has been done in Bengaluru amid the water scarcity. And now what we're learning is that the rules have been tightened to stop the wastage of drinking water. So the wastage of drinking water is now a criminal act in Bengaluru, with the rules now tightening. And my colleague Sage Raj is now joining us with more details on this. Sage, give us more details on these tightened rules to stop the wastage of drinking water, and how has the public response been to these rules?
3: So the rule was being implemented yesterday. The order was being passed by BWSSP yesterday, and if you notice that from last 1 month, the entire June month, we didn't receive the expected rain across the state of Karnataka. So there is a huge deficit of rainwater, and even the inflow in the dams has been reduced. And everybody, they feel that it might be due to the El Nino impact, that we are not getting the rain across the country, and especially specifically when it comes to Bengaluru, there are instructions which have been given by BWSSP stating that you should either use aerated or avoid overflow of water. And two, you should not use a drinking water for a swimming pool. And three, you cannot use a drinking water for any construction work or washing the vehicles in the commercial as well as in the residential apartment. So this particular diktat has been issued by BWSSP, and they asked people to follow this guidelines religiously, because there might be scarcity of water if the present situation of rain deficit continues in the state.
0: All right, Sagar, thank you for those details. So, Parsh, Bengaluru's water crackdown is now in place. Bengaluru has tightened the water rules to stop the wastage of drinking water. So if one wastes drinking water in Bengaluru now, it is considered a criminal act. If one is found misusing the water, he or she has to pay 5,000 as fine in Bengaluru. So no drinking water for car washes, no drinking water for swimming pools, no drinking water for gardening or construction activities, only treated water is allowed for non-drinking uses. In fact, the usage of aerator has also been mandated to reduce the water flow in the taps. And now shifting focus to Mumbai, that continues to grapple with the impact of relentless monsoon showers. So in Bengaluru, there's water scarcity. Meanwhile, in Mumbai has already received 80% of the rainfall that it was supposed to receive in the month of entire July, that has been received in a matter of just 4 days. The incessant rains have led to severe waterlogging, resulting into traffic snarls and delay in local train services. The IMD has issued a red alert for Mumbai till July 6th, warning of severe weather conditions. In the past 24 hours, several areas of Mumbai witnessed between 250 to 300 millimeter of rainfall, impacting roads, railway services and also airports. Airlines like Indigo, Akasa Air and SpiceJet have issued travel advisories. Waterlogging was also reported around the Andheri subway area, Worli Sea Link, King's Circle, Villeparle, Bandra and several other pockets. Continuous heavy rainfall has led to severe waterlogging in Vasai as well, turning several roads into rivers and throwing normal life out of gear.
1: वहीं लगातार बारिश के चलते जहां एक तरफ जनजीवन अस्त व्यस्त होता नजर आ रहा है, वहीं दूसरी तरफ अगर हम बात करें तो कई ऐसे लोग हैं जो सैकड़ों की संख्या में जो समुद्र के किनारे आते हैं और इस बारिश का लुत्फ उठाते हैं। इस वक्त हम मौजूद हैं मुंबई के मरीन ड्राइव पर, जहां पर आप देख सकते हैं सैकड़ों की संख्या में यहाँ पर सैलानी आए हुए हैं जो इस बारिश का मजे ले रहे हैं।
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0: On one hand, several areas are waterlogged. Meanwhile, this report was from the town area, which comprises of the Marine Drive, where people are also enjoying the heavy rainfall. IMD has issued red alert for the entire state of Maharashtra. We're showing you the visuals from several areas of Mumbai where waterlogging is being reported from. In fact, water has also entered houses in several of these areas. And it's not just Mumbai that is waterlogged, but also Navi Mumbai and Thane district as well. And the rains will continue. There's a red alert that has been issued for tomorrow. There's an orange alert, but for today, there's a red alert.

0: There was no fatal incident. There were drowning incidents reported from Navi Mumbai. Thane also received a lot of heavy rainfall. So in the entire MMR region, there was heavy rainfall which was reported in the last 48 hours. As of now, the pace of the rains have slowed down. So the PMC had given a red alert asking citizens not to venture out of their houses. So we'll have to monitor the situation around today. But at the same time, there was a massive rainfall received in Mumbai yesterday and day before yesterday, leading to a lot of inconvenience to citizens back here.
1: All right, Mustafa, thank you for those details. So it's not heavily raining, it's drizzling currently in Mumbai, but the situation still remains grim because waterlogging is being reported from several areas. People can be seen wading through these waist-deep waterlogged streets. So Mumbai is reeling under heavy rainfall as the city received nearly 80% of its average July rainfall in just 4 days. Heavy rainfall has been forecast for July 5th and July 6th as well. And Mumbai, as usual, is ill-prepared for incessant rainfall, and Mumbai cars are suffering from waterlogging, road cave-ins and trees falling. Here are the most striking visuals from the maximum city. Mumbai woke up to a red alert on Sunday with the Indian Meteorological Department warning of continued heavy rain across the city. Waterlogging has been reported even in prime areas like Worli. Fresh visuals from Mumbai's iconic Marine Drive show steady monsoon showers continuing across the city, but that hasn't stopped Mumbaikars and tourists from flocking to the iconic boulevard. A massive tree fell onto Ghatkopar Road amid heavy rain. The incident comes at a time when Mumbai is still reeling from the death of 11-year-old Vihan Srivastav, who was killed after a tree fell on his school bus. Heavy rain lashed Chhatrapati Shivaji Maharaj Terminus. However, despite heavy showers, train services continue unabated as tracks remain free of flooding. Waterlogging has been reported in Mumbai's Kurla suburb. Road flooding has disrupted vehicular movement and caused difficulties for commuters in the area. And heavy rains are not just battering Mumbai, but also Madhya Pradesh's Ujjain. And we're learning that the Shipra River water level is also rising due to the heavy rainfall in Ujjain. Temples at Ramghat are partially submerged. As you can see in these visuals, continuous rains have triggered sharp rise in the Shipra River water level. And the temples at Ujjain's Ramghat are partially underwater, as can be clearly seen in these visuals. The river has swollen after the heavy rainfall in Ujjain. So similar scenes unfolding in Ujjain as well, which has been battered by heavy rainfall. In fact, the water level in Shipra River has also increased. And the temples, as you can see in these visuals, these are the temples at the Ramghat that have also partially submerged because of the increase in the water level of the Shipra River. So continuous rains have triggered the river swelling. Shipra River has been swollen due to incessant rainfall in Ujjain. And these are the temples. These visuals are from the Ramghat, where you can see these temples, which are at the Ramghat. These are also partially submerged since the water level of the Shipra River has increased due to heavy rainfall. And we're now getting some breaking news from the national capital. Fire breaks out at a factory. Fire at a factory in Chandanhola area. Fire tenders have rushed to douse the blaze in Delhi. The fire broke out at Chandanhola factory. The cause is still not known. So this fire erupted last night, as you can see in these visuals. And fire tenders had then rushed to douse the blaze. And the cause is still not known. This is a factory in the Chandanhola area, and these are the visuals from the national capital. This is the Chandanhola area in Delhi, where this fire had erupted at a factory, and the fire tenders had then rushed to douse the blaze, and the cause of the fire is still not known.

0: And we have some more breaking news coming in from Chandigarh, where a building has collapsed and two people have lost their lives. They have been killed in this building collapse. So being reported from Chandigarh, two trapped under the debris succumbed to their injuries. Four people have been rescued alive from the collapsed building. The victims were pulled out during late night rescue operations. The victim declared brought dead and another died in the hospital. So out of the two people who have died, one was declared brought dead at the hospital, whereas another succumbed to the injuries. The building collapsed in Chandigarh industrial area and NDRF officials carried out the joint rescue operation. It was a late night rescue operation. Rescue operation was completed after hours long search operation. So two people have been killed in the last evening Chandigarh building collapse incident. These two people were trapped inside the building but were taken out at around 10:30 p.m. One person was declared brought dead in the Sector 32 hospital, while the other person died after some time succumbing to the injuries. And this is being reported from the Chandigarh industrial area where this building collapsed last evening. Around four people were rescued by the administration, while two have died in this collapse. And apart from local administration, the NDRF also took part in the rescue operation. My colleague Aman Bhardwaj is now joining us with more details on this. Aman, has everybody been rescued? And also tell us about the cause of the building collapse.
1: It's a 54-year-old building, and it's now the monsoon which has been entered the northern region, and there was a heavy rain in the last 3 to 4 days. That could be the reason what the administration has told, and due to the team, the building was 50-year-old, so its strength and its construction was in danger, and that was the reason that building collapsed, caved in, and four people in a hour-long rescue operation, four people were rescued and two were come to injury after the debris fall on them, and they were taken to the hospital. On Saturday evening, when the building collapsed, the NDRF police, local administration and police, they reached a sport industrial area where this building has been collapsed. And also now the administration is looking for other buildings that are more than 50 years old and how they can be maintained.
0: All right, Aman, thank you for those details on the building collapse, which is being reported from Chandigarh, in which two people have been killed, whereas four others were rescued. And now shifting focus, amid raging controversy over ethanol blended fuel, top automobile voices from the auto industry have defended the government and asserted that extensive testing has found no evidence that the fuel poses concerns for vehicles. The remarks were made amid an ongoing debate over the government's E20 petrol mandate. They highlighted that ethanol is used in Formula One racing cars and argued that the transition to E20 followed years of scientific evaluation and regulatory approvals. Union Petroleum Minister Hardeep Singh Puri also pushed back against social media claims surrounding ethanol blended fuel, saying that the government welcomes constructive criticism but not misinformation about the biofuel program. According to government, more usage of ethanol fuel will cut dependence on crude imports and will shield the economy from oil shocks. It will also boost domestically produced fuel, support the sugarcane farmers and promote cleaner transportation.
2: Ethanol ka kaam ना हमने इन्वेंट किया, 100 साल से इस पे काम हो रहा है. जो एक हेनरी फोर्ड था, जो फोर्ड मोटर कंपनी का मालिक था, उसने उस समय गाड़ी चलाई है बायोफ्यूल से, केरोसिन से, फॉसिल फ्यूल से. भारत 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
0: So the government has now fact-checked all the claims which are being made on social media regarding the ethanol blended petrol. So social media claims that the ethanol blended fuel harms the engines and reduces the vehicle life, to which the government has responded saying that the test shows no adverse impact on the engine performance or durability, hence it does not impact the engine. So this is the response from the government to this social media claim. Now there's another claim that there is also a sharp drop in fuel efficiency due to ethanol blended petrol, to which the government has responded saying that there's only a minor drop in the mileage that is observed because of ethanol blended fuel. Now, there's another claim that most vehicles are not suitable for ethanol blends, particularly the older vehicles, to which the government has said that many vehicles are already compatible for E20 and there's another claim that has been made that extremely high water usage in the production of ethanol, to which the government has clarified saying that only 3 to 5 liters of water is used for per liter of ethanol production. And there's also another claim on social media that there's a diversion of food grains which is causing shortages. So food grains are being used for the production of ethanol that is leading to the shortages, to which the government has responded saying that only surplus rice and non-food stocks are being used for ethanol production. There's another claim which is being made is that ethanol is an untested fuel, to which the government has hit back saying that it has been used safely in many countries, not just India, but in many countries for decades. In fact, let's also take a look at some frequently asked questions about the ethanol blended fuel, which is the E20 in India. So does E20 damage engines? So the government and automakers say that no engine damage after extensive testing. So extensive testing was conducted and there was no engine damage that was found in the testing. So essentially saying no, that E20 does not damage the engine of the vehicles. Is E20 safe for the older vehicles? So the new BS6 compliant vehicles can run on E20. But the question is, are the older vehicles also compliant? Are they also safe with this E20 fuel? So the non-E20 friendly older cars are vulnerable. So their engine is quite vulnerable to the E20 fuel. Why is India pushing E20? That's a big question on everybody's mind. It is to cut the oil imports and save forex and also reduce the emissions and boost farmer incomes as well. Will E20 reduce the mileage? Yes, it will, slightly. Experts say that mileage may fall by around 3 to 5%. Why will ethanol reduce the mileage? Now, that's another question, because ethanol's lower energy content, that is what leads to the lowering of the mileage, because there's 20% ethanol in E20 and hence lower mileage as well. Has E20 been properly tested? Yes, the government says that years of testing has been done before the rollout, and that is why the government is so confident about E20. Let's also understand the pros and cons of ethanol blended fuel. Let's first understand the pros. and it cuts dependence in on the imported crude oil. We'll have to change that graphic. And can we please take the pros and cons graphic? All right, let's understand the ethanol policy that is now under fire. We've already told you about the claims that are being made on social media that there will be a reduction in fuel efficiency. That has also been told by the government that, yes, the fuel efficiency will reduce, but it will be reduced very slightly. Only 3 to 5% mileage will be reduced due to ethanol blended fuel. With that, it's a wrap on this bulletin. Thank you for watching India Today. More news and updates will continue on the other side.
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Tough story that turned into a murder mystery. Siya Goyal was engaged to Ketan Agarwal, but pined for Chetan Chaudhary. A love triangle that ended in three young lives destroyed. One son killed while a family mourns. Hello and welcome to our special show, Postmortem, where we put the spotlight on crimes that shock us yet make us want to know more and more. And in this episode, we explore the Ketan Agarwal murder case. Every love story has a beginning, like every murder mystery has an end. This one, according to investigators, did not begin with a chance meeting or a romantic date. It began on a cricket field. Police investigating the Lohgarh Fort death case say that the man now accused of conspiring with Siya Goyal to kill her fiancé, Ketan Agarwal, first entered her life through someone she trusted the most, her own brother. Chetan Chaudhary became friends with Siya's brother, Sahil Goyal, sometime in 2024. The two shared a passion for cricket and often played together. What started as a friendship on the cricket pitch gradually extended beyond the game. Through Sahil, Chetan was introduced to Siya Goyal. Over time, that friendship allegedly blossomed into a romantic relationship. While police questioned Sahil Goyal for more than 10 hours during the investigation, one of the key questions was, who knew about Siya and Chetan's relationship and when? According to police sources, Sahil admitted that he had known about the relationship for several months. Investigators say he also told them that he repeatedly urged his sister to end the affair because by then she was already engaged to Ketan Agarwal. Sahil allegedly believed his sister had moved on and was ready to be with Ketan. But it was all a pretense. According to police, Siya was planning a murder with Chetan. Murder of Ketan, her fiancé.

0: Exactly 10 days after Ketan Agarwal lost his life, Sia returned to the very place where, according to the police investigation, she and Chetan had allegedly carried out the murder. The same cliff, the same valley, the same terrifying drop. But this time, she wasn't there with Ketan. She was surrounded by police officers, forensic experts, and investigators. At the top of the 340 feet cliff stood one team. Another waited at the bottom of the gorge. Every movement was being watched. Every second was being recorded. This wasn't just another visit to Lohagarh Fort. It was a crime scene reconstruction. It was what we can call a dummy trial. According to investigators, Sia was asked to recreate exactly what happened on the morning of June 18th. Standing at the same spot, in the same position, she demonstrated the amount of force she claimed had been used. Then the investigators signaled, and she pushed a life-size dummy off the edge of the cliff. The dummy rolled violently down the mountainside before disappearing into the gorge. Now, from camera's position below, the fall isn't immediately clear because of the 340 feet depth. But a closer look reveals the dummy being propelled away from the cliff before tumbling down the slope. Now, Ketan, of course, had already died 10 days earlier. This reconstruction wasn't meant to recreate just his death. It was meant to answer one crucial question. Did Ketan accidentally slip or was he deliberately pushed? Forensic experts say the answer lies in physics. If someone slips on a mountainside, the body generally falls close to the rock face. But if a person is pushed with force, the body usually lands farther away because of additional momentum. That is exactly what investigators wanted to verify. The dummy's final landing point was compared with the location where Ketan's body had actually been recovered.
1: लोहगढ़ किले के ऊपर जहाँ पे वो घटना हुई थी, उस घटना पे एक डमी सीन क्रिएट करके वहाँ पे एक्यूज को ले जाया गया है, किस रूट से जाके कहाँ बैठे और क्या क्या प्रोसेस घड़ी और घटना कैसे घड़ी उसको रिक्रिएट जा रहा किया गया है, उसमें एक्यूज ने बता दी।
0: 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They wanted to know precisely where she had been standing, how Ketan had been positioned, and exactly how much force had allegedly been used. Now, based on her statement, forensic experts built a dummy matching Ketan's height, weight, and physique. On the morning of June 28th, Sia herself led the investigators through the same route she and Ketan had taken on June 18th. She identified every stop they had made. Finally, she pointed to the exact location from where, according to the investigation, Ketan had fallen into the gorge. The dummy was positioned there. Then, following her own account, Sia pushed it with what she claimed was the same amount of force she had used that day.
2: आज सुबह सिया को हम सिया ने बताया जैसे हम उसको वहाँ पे लेके आए और सीन रिक्रिएशन हो गया है. सिया ने बताया क्या क्या हुआ था, उस हिसाब से हमने सीन रिक्रिएट किया.
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0: Officially, Pune police have not disclosed whether investigators believe Ketan was pushed by Sia, Chetan, or by both of them together. On 1st of July, police took accused number 2, that is Chetan, to the same location and followed the whole reconstruction process once again. It's still unclear whose hands were those that pushed Ketan to his death. Days earlier, Chetan's father, Babulal Chaudhary, had also claimed that during a meeting at the police station, his son told him it was Sia who had pushed Ketan.
4: उसके अपने को कुछ मालूम नहीं है,
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0: 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Dressed in a white t-shirt, blue jeans and a face mask with a scarf in her hand, she was led downhill by two women police constables. Now, the media had been barred from entering the fort during this entire reconstruction. Journalists waited anxiously outside the entrance gate. The moment Sia emerged, one question echoed across the room. Sia, why did you kill Chetan? Sia did not answer. She remained silent. But according to police sources, she did explain all alleged motives during custodial interrogation. Now, investigators claim that after her engagement to Ketan in February, Sia found it increasingly difficult to accept the relationship. When both families fixed November 25th as the wedding date, police sources say her anxiety intensified. According to investigators, she repeatedly discussed the situation with Chetan. Police claim that Chetan initially advised her to simply tell her family that she did not want to marry Ketan. But investigators say Sia believed that refusing the marriage would devastate her parents and brother and bring embarrassment to the family. Police sources further allege that when Sia refused to confront her family, Chetan suggested that they elope, run away. Investigators claim Sia rejected that idea as well. According to police, she allegedly told Chetan that removing Ketan from the picture would be easier than running away. If Ketan died, she allegedly believed that the marriage would automatically be called off, allowing her to eventually marry Chetan. Police investigators further claim that Sia wanted about 3 years before marrying Chetan, and that Ketan's murder was allegedly the price paid to buy that time. According to Pune police, once Sia allegedly made up her mind that Ketan had to die, the question was no longer whether to kill him, the question was how. How could Ketan's death be made to look like nothing more than a tragic accident? Investigators claim that in the beginning, Chetan wasn't willing to go that far. But they allege that over time, that plan changed. And eventually, Chetan became part of what police now describe as a carefully planned murder conspiracy. According to investigators, the first step was research. Police claim the two began searching Google for different ways a person could die without immediately arousing suspicion. They allegedly explored multiple methods, but none seemed perfect. They wanted a death that looked completely accidental. Then, according to investigators, they found the perfect location. On May 31st, Ketan, an avid trekker who loved the outdoors, took Sia to Lohgarh Fort for the very first time. Police believe that this visit changed everything. Investigators allege that as Sia looked over the massive cliffs and the deep gorge below, she saw more than just a scenic viewpoint. She saw an opportunity. Police says it was during this visit that the idea of pushing Ketan into the valley first took shape. Investigators claim she had already decided that a fall from the fort would appear to be nothing more than an unfortunate trekking accident. But before carrying out the alleged plan, police say there was one more step: reconnaissance. According to investigators, during the first week of June, Sia returned to Lohgarh Fort, but this time with Chetan. The two allegedly spent hours surveying the fort. They walked the trails, studied the approach routes, identified the locations of every CCTV camera. And finally, investigators claim they selected the exact spot from where Ketan would later be pushed. Then on 14 June, Sia and Ketan made one more visit. This was when Sia tried the snake stunt, where she allegedly tried to push him but failed as Ketan caught some bushes.
7: फिर ये 14th को गए 14th को मुझे कल वहां पता चला कि उसने खुद ने उसको धक्का मारा जिसकी वजह से केतन पीछे सरक गया और पीछे एक पेड़ था पेड़ का सहारा लेके वो बच गया बचने के बाद उसने इमीडिएटली नाटक किया कि सांप आ गया सांप आ गया सांप आ गया और मैंने तेरे को बचा लिया तो उस वक्त उसके ध्यान में नहीं आया कि इसने मेरे को धक्का मारा था गिराने के लिए लेकिन अभी सांप का बहाना कर रही है
0: Investigators say that Ketan's family claims that after returning from the Lohgarh Fort on June 14th, Ketan asked his father whether they had conducted a thorough inquiry about Sia before fixing the marriage. Ketan told his father that her phone was often busy whenever he called her and that she frequently mentioned Chetan Chaudhary during their conversations. Ketan expressed suspicion that Sia was having an affair with someone. According to Ketan's family, he felt that Sia was picking fights at every opportunity without any reason. However, Ketan's family had reassured him that there was probably nothing to worry about. Sia was just too young, just a 20-year-old. Then came June 18th, the day Ketan never returned home. According to investigation, Sia accompanied Ketan to Lohgarh Fort as planned. Chetan, meanwhile, travelled separately on his scooter. Police say this too was part of the alleged plan. By then, both of them already knew the layout of the fort. They knew where were the only three CCTV cameras, one at the entrance gate, another midway between the entrance and the selfie point, where trekkers usually stop to catch their breath, and a third where the stone staircase ends and the selfie point begins. According to investigators, Chetan planned every movement around those cameras. Police say he knew the entrance camera would capture his face. So he allegedly arrived wearing a hoodie, carrying a backpack, wearing a mask. CCTV footage reportedly shows him entering the fort dressed exactly that way. But investigators claim that before reaching the alleged crime scene, Chetan removed the hoodie, took a t-shirt out of his backpack and changed his clothes. After Ketan allegedly fell into the gorge, police say Chetan repeated the process, but this time in reverse. He removed the t-shirt, put the hoodie back on and quietly walked out. Investigators believe this wardrobe change was no coincidence. According to police, it was designed to create confusion. If anyone happened to see him near the cliff, they would remember a man in a t-shirt. But the CCTV cameras at the entrance would show a man in a hoodie. Two different appearances, one carefully planned alibi. Police investigators also claim that the planning did not stop there. They allege that Sia and Chetan even rehearsed what they would say if police questioned them after the incident. Investigators claim the two discussed possible questions officers might ask and memorized their answers in advance. According to police, they also agreed that after June 16th, they would completely stop communicating. No phone calls, no text messages. Investigators further allege that both deleted their chats, photographs and other digital records from their mobile phones. And then, to ensure nothing could be recovered easily, they even emptied their phone's recycle bins. As investigators began piecing together the alleged conspiracy, Pune police called in Sia's brother, Sahil Goyal, followed by her parents. But there was another incident that investigators wanted to understand. One that had taken place nearly 2 weeks before Ketan's death. Ketan and Sia were scheduled to fly to Bali, Indonesia, for their pre-wedding shoot. Now, Sia and her brother travelled along with Ketan and his sister by cab from Pune to Mumbai International Airport. According to police, Sia never wanted that trip to happen. And investigators allege that because she intended to go ahead with her plan against Ketan, a foreign trip would only delay it. So according to the investigation, while the family stopped at a restaurant on the way to the airport, Sia quietly removed Ketan's passport from his bag. Without a passport, Ketan couldn't board the flight. The Bali trip was cancelled.
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0: Now, long before June 18th, there had been wedding preparations. Like many Indian families, both households had consulted astrologers before finalizing the marriage. Ketan and Sia's horoscopes were matched. According to astrologers, the compatibility was supposed to be excellent. The horoscopes reportedly matched on 27 points or 27 gun. The family were told it was an ideal alliance. Only after that was the engagement confirmed.
10: सामने वालों ने सिया का बायोडाटा जन्म कुंडली मांगी थी तो मैंने दे दी थी. तो उनका ही सामने से फोन आया था कि ऐसे ऐसे 27-28 गुण कुछ मिल रहे हैं पर हमारी तरफ से हाँ है. मैंने बोला था ठीक है भाई साहब आप खुद ही कुंडली मिला लीजिए और देख लीजिए. तो उन्होंने बताया था कुछ 27-28 गुण मिल रहे तो उनकी हाँ हो गई थी.
0: But as details of the investigation emerged, many couldn't help but reflect on the irony. If the police investigation is to be believed, this tragedy had nothing to do with destiny. It's a complex story of a girl who decided it was easier to kill a man than saying no to a marriage she did not want. About a man whose involvement is still unclear. Is he just a man in love following a plan? Or is he more? Could he be the one who devised this entire plan? That's all we have for you in Postmortem today. It's time for a short break now. Keep watching India Today.

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0: 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The shows, music, and news you love anytime you want.

0: Animals at a zoo in Rome were given frozen treats to help them cool off as the Italian capital sizzled in a scorching heat wave this summer. In America, at a Mississippi animal shelter with no air conditioning, staff worked through oppressive heat and humidity to keep the animals under the care cool as the heat index soared. The shelter is housed in an old mattress warehouse rigged with massive fans to keep airflow moving and help lower the temperature. Even so, staff estimate temperatures inside the shelter can rise to more than 40 degrees Celsius. Many seabirds are starving to death as a marine heat wave lingers off California and fish seek deeper, cooler waters, scientists say.
1: So the biggest impact we've seen for this marine heat wave has been the seabirds, the death and stranding of quite a few different species of seabirds, too.
0: As cold water species move deeper and further north, the marine heat wave coupled with El Nino could further disrupt food webs for sea life from gray whales to seabirds. A similar pattern happened a decade ago. The rising temperature is wreaking havoc for both humans and animals in both continents of Europe and America.

0: are watching India Today.
1: A very good morning to all our viewers. You're watching India Today. I'm Anjali Pandey. Lots lined up for you in this bulletin, but let's take a look at the headlines of this hour. Heavy rains continue to lash Mumbai, Thane and surrounding districts. Streets waterlogged at several localities in Mumbai. IMD issues red alert in Maharashtra and warns of very heavy rains in the state. Ayodhya Temple Trust to meet tomorrow. Champat Rai and Anil Mishra to figure on agenda and review temple operations. Uttar Pradesh police to grill five accused in the case. Opposition claims incident has deeply hurt faith and devotion of devotees. BJP defense probe urging people to have faith in the investigation. Another close aide of Mamata Banerjee, Chandrima Bhattacharya, quits from party. Chandrima claims Mamata Banerjee accused her of handing over Trinamool Bhavan to rebels. Meets rebel leader Ritabrata Banerjee. Mamata Banerjee says few come with a baggage. Top auto voices defend the government over ethanol blended petrol, assert extensive testing found no evidence that ethanol fuel poses concerns for vehicles. Union Petroleum Minister Hardeep Singh Puri pushes back against social media claims. Tamil Nadu poaching row reaches Raj Bhavan. DMK delegation meets Governor Rajendra Arlekar, submits memorandum alleging illegal arrest, custodial coercion and attempts to poach elected representatives. AIADMK accuses TVK of horse trading. Former AIADMK Minister Vagai Chelvan joins TVK. Security heightened in Australia ahead of Prime Minister Modi's upcoming visit after an online death threat services. Threat targets July 9 community event at Melbourne's Marvel Stadium. Australia deploys specialist security units. Probe reveals comment was posted by Facebook account Abu Mustafa. And Iranians mourn death of Ayatollah Ali Khamenei. Millions gather in Iranian capital to pay their last respects to late supreme leader. Iran's prince in exile Reza Pahlavi calls funeral procession a propaganda spectacle. India Today is the only Indian channel currently at ground zero in Tehran.

0: And if we have some breaking news coming in, shocking kidnap and robbery bid from Telangana. Student held for kidnap and robbery bid in Karimnagar in Telangana. Woman thrown into well survives ordeal. And farmers rescue the woman after night in well. These are the visuals of the rescue of the woman. Accused allegedly lost 4 lakh rupees online. And as per the cops, online gambling debts are linked to the crime. The police recovered stolen gold ornaments. CCTV and mobile data helped crack this case. The police have warned against online gambling. So a very shocking case emerging from Telangana's Karimnagar. This is a case of kidnap and robbery bid. Student has been held for kidnapping and also robbery in Karimnagar. A woman was thrown into well and she has survived. We are showing you the visuals of how she was rescued from the well. She spent a night inside the well and the farmers over there rescued her.
1: So on her statement, we got to know that she was taken by a person in the lure of a daily wage job in the accused agriculture field. On that pretext, she was taken to Mustalapur village outskirts, and there she was robbed of her gold and silver jewelry. After that, with intention to kill her, the accused pushed her inside the agriculture well. She somehow survived for 20-21 hours, and the next day she was rescued. So after we got information, we put a special team who verified the CCTV footages. Then Rapido mobile office, Rapido details. Then we got to know about the accused details. And through technical surveillance, we got the location. Today morning, he was arrested.
0: And my colleague Abdul Bashir is now joining us with more details on this. Abdul, give us more details about this shocking robbery bid being reported from Karimnagar and what action has been taken so far against the accused.
2: Well, the shocking incident has taken place in Karimnagar, where a woman who went missing, a 55-year-old woman, a missing complaint was lodged in Karimnagar Freetown police station, after which this lady, who's identified as Lakshmi, after this case was registered, the police started a manhunt during which during the investigation, it was revealed that a 21-year-old degree student, a second-year degree student, his name is Dinesh Reddy, he is actually addicted to online gambling. And that is how he had planned a prior for a week. He did a recce in many areas where he tried to target women, vulnerable women. And this lady who was alone at a daily wage laborer spot in Karimnagar, he booked a rapido from that particular spot, later picked her, took her to an isolated agricultural field area where he robbed off the gold and silver ornaments on her body. And then he immediately threw her into a well. So first, when he threw her inside that into that well in an attempt to kill her, she somehow survived holding a rope. Then he cut off one rope, after which he expected that the woman might have died after that. But she was, unfortunately, she knew how to swim and she survived for 21 hours in that particular well. The farmers who were passing by heard her cries and then tried to rescue her. And a whole rescue operation was done, after which the whole incident came to light. The police, using the CCTV footages, the police, the phone radar or the signals over there, had identified this particular 21-year-old Dinesh Reddy of this particular crime. And
0: all right.
2: He was arrested and remanded to judicial custody. Now, these shocking details have come up after this particular boy, who is a 21-year-old second-year degree student, has committed this whole crime after getting addicted to online gambling.
0: Right. Abdul, do stay with us. So this very shocking case emerging from Telangana, this is a case of kidnap and robbery bid, which is being reported from Karimnagar. And you can see what has happened. There was a student who has been held for kidnapping and robbery. Now, he threw a woman into a well after robbing her jewelry and ornaments. And the woman has survived. She spent a night inside this well and somehow survived. And she was rescued by the farmers over there. And there you see that is the rescue. Those are the rescue operation visuals. She was rescued with the help of a rope, and this was done by the farmers. If we talk about the accused allegedly lost 4 lakh rupees online, and the online gambling debts are linked to the crime, and that is why he committed this crime. The police have also recovered the stolen gold ornaments, which were stolen from this lady, who was then pushed into the well. And the CCTV and mobile data has helped crack this case. The police have also warned against online gambling. My colleague Abdul Bashir continues to stay with us. Abdul, we're learning that the woman spent almost the entire night inside the well. How did she manage inside the well till she was rescued?
2: Well, as we've learned, that the police say that she knew swimming. That is how she managed to stick with another rope that was there in the well. And for more than 21 hours, she was completely stuck in that well, which was in near the agricultural field in the Nustalapur village. Now, this particular incident, which has taken place on July 1st, and what we are learning is that this boy, the accused here, He tried to eliminate evidence and prevent the victim from identifying. That was his intention, after which he allegedly pushed her into this agricultural field. Now, while she managed to grab rope inside the well, he allegedly cut it. Believing she would not have survived, he left the place. But however, as the victim knew swimming, she managed to hold on to another rope tied to the motor pipeline and remained inside the well throughout the night. Almost 21 hours she was inside that particular well, after which, the next day morning, the farmers were passing by. They heard the cries and they later rescued this lady from that particular well. Now, this is a shocking case that has come up, where the gold ornament that he had stolen has been
0: absolutely
2: recovered.
0: Absolutely, Abdul. Indeed, a shocking case. The gold ornaments which were stolen have also been recovered by the cops. And there you see, this was the dramatic rescue operation that was done by the farmers after the woman who was pushed into the well spent the entire night inside the well. Thankfully, she knew how to swim. And that is how she managed spend this entire night inside the well and still was rescued in the morning by the nearby farmers.

0: Now shifting focus to the Ram Mandir donation theft case, what we're learning is that CPIM MP John Brittus has written to Home Minister Amit Shah. The CPIM has written to Home Minister Amit Shah on the Ram Temple Trust RTI status, and Brittus has written to the Ministry of Home Affairs saying that it must review the stand on the RTI applicability to the trust. The CPIM MP is seeking the reconsideration of MHA's stand on trust. Remember, the Ram Mandir Trust does not come under the RTI, and hence that is what is being demanded by the CPIM, and it has also cited transparency and public accountability over this matter. The MP has also questioned the Ministry of Home Affairs stand after the Central Information Committee ruled Ram Temple Trust not a public authority. My colleague Shivimol KG is now joining us for more details on this letter that has been written by the CPIM MP to the Ministry of Home Affairs. Shivimol, over to you.
1: Anjali, what John Brittus is saying in this letter is that the MHA has denied the right to use the RTI application, and Brittus says that the Ram Janmabhoomi Tirth Kshetra Trust was established, was constituted through a government approved scheme, and it was vested in its land acquired under parliamentary law. And the government also nominated serving IAS officers as government representatives to its governing framework. And the claims that the government has no role in it and the trust is beyond the purview of the RTI Act. So what he's saying is that despite doing all of that, despite the central government doing all of this, how can they call it an autonomous without any legal framework into it? And that's why he says that this cannot be accepted, that it doesn't come under the RTI Act, and the MHA should reconsider it. He says that transparency cannot become a casualty merely because the government has chosen to describe the trust as autonomous, because the trust was framed after the Supreme Court order and also following a government notification. So in all of that case, this has the right to become under the RTI application, and it should be reconsidered, is what the MP has said. And MP has asked, requested in his letter to Home Minister Amit Shah. He says that the Ministry of Home Affairs is consistently maintained, and the Central Information Commission has also accepted that the Ram Janmabhoomi Tirtha Kshetra cannot be regarded as having been established or constituted by notification issued or order made by the appropriate government. He says that is wrong. That is not the case what happened in 2019. So this needs to be reconsidered, is what the MP is, MP is requesting in a very long letter written to Home Minister Amit Shah.
0: All right, Shivimol, thank you for those details and for that context to the letter that has been written by the CPIM MP John Brittus to the Ministry of Home Affairs, urging the MHA to bring the Ram Mandir Temple Trust under the RTI. Now, let's understand more about this issue, why the government has no control over the Temple Trust, and why no action can be taken by the government, and why there's no RTI can also be filed against the Temple Trust doing so. The Ram Janmabhoomi Tirth Kshetra Trust is an autonomous body. The trust is not under the centre or the Uttar Pradesh government's control. Hence, they cannot take any call over the functioning or who to appoint and who not to appoint and who to resign in the trust. The centre had told the Central Information Committee that trust takes decisions internally and no statutory body can remove Champat Rai or Anil Mishra. So there cannot be any external power that can interfere in

0: to be shaped in this key meeting that will be held at 3 p.m. tomorrow at the Mani Ram Das Chavni in Ayodhya. And now shifting focus, we're getting some breaking news from Iran, which is mourning the loss of the late Supreme Leader Ayatollah Ali Khamenei. It's day two of Khamenei's week-long procession. Millions have gathered to pay their last respects and the final journey from Tehran to Mashhad. India Today is on the ground. It is the only Indian channel that is on the ground, getting you all the latest details from Tehran itself, where the body of later Supreme Leader of Iran, Ayatollah Ali Khamenei, has been placed for public display. Millions of mourners have gathered to pay their last respects to the late Supreme Leader. On Friday, it was the state leaders who arrived in Iran to pay their last respects. And now for 2 days, that is yesterday and today, the body is on public display for the public to pay their last respects, after which from tomorrow, the procession will begin. It will begin from Tehran and it will go through five cities and two, in fact, also in Iraq. And then eventually the final burial will be taking place on Thursday in Mashhad, in Iran itself, and which is also the birthplace of Ayatollah Ali Khamenei. So these are the holy cities through which the procession will be passing through, and eventually on Thursday the body will be buried. Remember, this funeral is taking place after 4 months of the killing of Ayatollah Ali Khamenei, who was killed on February 28 in a joint strike that was carried out by the United States and Israel. And due to the West Asia war, the funeral could not take place earlier. And now, after the ceasefire between Iran and the United States, now it's a week-long procession that is taking place. Today is the second day. The body is on public display in Tehran itself, the Iranian capital, where millions of mourners, as you can see in these visuals, have gathered, in fact, to pay their last respects. Security has been heightened across Iran due to the repeated threats from Israel and the United States. And you can see some crying faces also among the crowd who have gathered to pay homage to Ayatollah Ali Khamenei. So Iranians are mourning the death of Ayatollah Ali Khamenei, who was killed in U.S.-Israel strikes on February 28 this year. Today is the second day of the week-long funeral procession, and millions have gathered in the Iranian capital to pay their last respects to the late Supreme Leader. The state funeral ceremonies are being held across five cities and two countries, starting from Tehran. Then the mortal remains will be taken to the holy city of Qom on July 7th. Later on July 8th, the procession will move through Iraq's revered cities of Najaf and Karbala. And the final rites are scheduled for July 9th in Mashhad, which is one of Iran's holiest cities and also Ayatollah Ali Khamenei's birthplace. India Today is the only Indian channel currently at Ground Zero in Tehran. And my colleague Geeta Mohan has been reporting and giving us all the updates right from the Shia heartland. Take a look at the reports.
1: Services being offered by volunteers over here, but what you're looking at are the memories of the children of Minab. Iran reminds the world every day that these are children who lost their lives for no rhyme or reason or no crime of theirs, and today they are the ones who become the face of the Iran-US-Israel war. Iran very clear that they're not going to let go of the fact that children were killed in this war, and that somebody has to take accountability, and therefore in every conversation that has been had between the two sides, Iran has emphasized about responsibility and accountability for the people. And if you talk to people over here, they are very clear that they're not going to forget the children of Minab. All those who are going to the Grand Masala and offering prayers, they also pray for those who lost their lives, particularly the children of Minab. With video journalist Satya Rautre in Tehran, Geeta Mohan for India Today Global. Madam Marzia, thank you so much for speaking to India Today. You've come all the way from England.
2: Yeah, I came from UK. I'm living in UK.
1: Why have you made the effort to come over here, and what's your message?
2: To support my people and to support my country against the oppression of the American and Israelis. I came to support my country. Yes, I came from a long, long way to come to say we are all united and we are a people. We never leave our country, our civilization. It's not a civilization for forefall, and nobody can destroy it. The person who wants to destroy it is destroying himself and destroying their own economy and destroying their own people. And I'm here to support my country.
1: Do you think today Iran stands stronger and taller than ever before?
2: Definitely, definitely. We've been always stronger, but maybe the world didn't know and didn't realize this. And now they're realizing we are strong, we are united. And you can you see the people get closer to each other and they feel more sympathy and more passionate about their own country. And we are, definitely we are stronger now.
1: Final message to the people and the world who look at Iran and they say, oh, it's a country that's...
2: You know, you have to stand on your feet, and you mustn't be scared of the people who are once too. In one night, they take all the resources of the Venezuela and other countries, and they believe they can rule the world like that. No, they have to stop. It's a stop of the operation of the American and Israelis. And Israelis must understand it's not possible to kill people in Gaza, to genocide in Gaza and stand out like that. It doesn't work anymore. You have to come. Maybe the people, intellectual people, who live as a Jewish, Christian, Muslim, they have to understand the world, the rules in world is different with what they say in the media, what they say in Fox News, or when they stand up in one place and they rule all the world by oppression. It's finished.
0: So even Iranian expats have flown to Iran for the grand funeral procession of the late Supreme Leader Ayatollah Ali Khamenei. With that, it's a wrap on this bulletin. Thank you for watching India Today. More news and updates will continue on the other side.
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3: Hello everyone. Cabinet reshuffle and the buzz around it is back at the heart of Delhi's political conversations. Sources indicate that Prime Minister Modi could soon carry out his first major reshuffle in months and years ahead of the crucial monsoon session of Parliament, which is scheduled to begin from 21st of July. Who gets promoted, who gets dropped, which allies stand to gain? Remember, this is NDA 3.0. And could the NDA's changing political arithmetic reshape the Council of Ministers? The speculation has gathered pace after the Prime Minister, immediately on his return from Seychelles, held a four-hour meeting with the country's top bureaucrats without a single minister in the room. Over the next half hour, we will be decoding the political signals, the power equations and the names making the rounds. Here's our top story.
4: Immediately after returning to Delhi from his foreign visit to Seychelles, Prime Minister Narendra Modi chaired a four-hour-long crucial meeting at Seva Tirth. A meeting with no ministers, only central secretaries. The discussion focused on two key themes. The first was deregulation and other reforms for ease of doing business and ease of living, while the second was promoting Atmanirbharta. Amid speculation of an upcoming cabinet reshuffle, the Prime Minister's direct interaction with top bureaucrats has triggered key questions. Is this a review of ministry report cards through central secretaries ahead of a reshuffle? Is it an assessment of departmental performance over the past month? Or is it a roadmap setting exercise for future policy execution under a potentially new cabinet? Sources suggest that ahead of the monsoon session, a cabinet reshuffle could take place any time between July 5th or after the Prime Minister returns from his three-nation foreign tour on July 11th. This raises a larger question. Will senior loyalists be elevated or will new political allies be rewarded? And will recently supporting rebel MPs find space in the cabinet? This brings our focus to the 20 rebel TMC MPs who met the Speaker recently and extended support to the NDA after merging with NCPI.
5: हमारे जो नहीं हो रहा कोई सांसद है हम 20 अभी नेशनलिस्ट सिटीजन पार्टी के साथ हम लोग मर्ज करके NDA के साथ काम करेंगे प्रधानमंत्री नरेंद्र मोदी जी के हमारे अमित शाह जी के नेतृत्व में.
4: These MPs now form one of the largest allied groups within the NDA, even larger than some established partners. But the key question remains, will they be rewarded with ministerial roles? And if yes, who among them?
6: TMC के 20 बागी सांसदों ने NCPI में विलय कर स्पीकर को समर्थन पत्र भले ही दे दिया हो, लेकिन स्पीकर का फैसला आना अभी बाकी है. ममता बनर्जी के 20 बागी सांसदों ने एक छतरी के नीचे आकर एनडीए को समर्थन तो दे दिया है, लेकिन अभी ये तय नहीं हुआ है कि इनमें नेता कौन है।
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4: With multiple breakaway factions and shifting loyalties, internal leadership structures remain unclear, adding to the uncertainty over cabinet inclusion. Meanwhile, six more leaders have joined the Shinde-led Shiv Sena faction, a move whose growing strength has been acknowledged by Home Minister Amit Shah.
8: Pehle Shinde ji ke piche Shiv Sena Shinde gut kehna padta tha. अब कोई गुट बचा नहीं है, एक ही शिवसेना हो गई है।
4: With numbers rising, the question arises, will Eknath Shinde's camp get greater representation in the cabinet? In the NDA government, key allies have limited but strategic representation. JDU and TDP each hold two ministerial posts, one cabinet and one MOS each, while the Shinde-led Shiv Sena has one MOS with independent charge. All alliance partners, including JDU, TDP and others, are expected to push for a larger share in the upcoming reshuffle. Even Ajit Pawar's faction is seeking representation. The challenge remains the same, balancing old allies with new political entrants. With Himanshu Mishra, Bureau Report, India Today.
3: If there is one question every cabinet reshuffle raises, it is, who gets represented? Beyond political loyalty and coalition arithmetic lies another crucial calculation, which is the social profile of the government. Will Prime Minister Modi bring in younger faces? Will more women find a place in the Council of Ministers? And with the BJP continuing to sharpen its outreach to the OBCs and other backward communities, will the reshuffle then further recalibrate the government's social balance?
4: A lot of buzz around the Modi cabinet 3.0. Loyalists, allies and new entrants. Who will make the cut? When discussing about the cabinet reshuffle and expansion, the focus automatically shifts to the social profile of power. How many young people will get a chance? How much space will be given to women MPs and MPs from backward classes? From the ramparts of the Red Fort to Parliament. From election rallies to every meeting and conference, the Prime Minister speaks of only four castes in the country.
9: Hamari Nari Shakti, Hamari Yuva Shakti, हमारे किसान और हमारे गरीब परिवार, इन चार जातियों को सशक्त करने से ही देश सशक्त होने वाला है।
4: 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In the Lok Sabha, there is one MP under the age of 30. There are 15 MPs aged between 31 and 40. There are 39 MPs aged between 41 and 50. Meanwhile, in the current Modi cabinet, comprising 72 members, including the Prime Minister, two ministers are aged between 30 and 40, while 15 ministers are aged between 41 and 50. This means 24% of the ministers are aged 50 or younger. So will the Prime Minister lower the cabinet's average age by giving more opportunities to young faces? Then there's also the Mahila factor, one that Prime Minister banks on and has always batted for.
9: विधानसभा से लेकर लोकसभा तक महिलाओं को प्रतिनिधित्व मिले, प्रतिनिधित्व बढ़े, ये मोदी की गारंटी।
4: Can women MPs get an opportunity to serve as ministers in the vacant positions or the remaining portfolios? Prime Minister Modi is currently working on the 33% reservation for women. He is trying to gather the necessary two-thirds majority of MPs to pass the bill in Parliament. As it stands now, there are 7 women ministers in total. Among them, 2 are cabinet ministers and 5 are ministers of state. 6 women ministers belong to the BJP. Anupriya Patel from Apna Dal is also a minister. When ministers were appointed in 2024, 4 of the 7 women ministers were joining the cabinet for the first time. Manmohan Singh had 10 women ministers during each of his 2 terms. In contrast, the number of women ministers reached a peak of 11 during Prime Minister Modi's tenure in 2021. This marked the highest number of women ministers at the centre since 2004. The next focus will be the backward classes. The opposition's strategy hinges largely on the issues concerning backward classes and Dalits. So could new faces from backward classes be inducted in the upcoming cabinet expansion as well? Year 2014, Narendra Modi's first cabinet included 22 ministers from the other backward classes community. In 2019, at the start of Narendra Modi's second term, 13 ministers from the OBC category were inducted into the cabinet. In the Modi 3.0 cabinet of 2024, the number of OBC ministers stands at 27. But will the representation of backward classes increase further this time? Currently, 26.2% of NDA MPs belong to the OBC category. 38% of the ministers in the cabinet are from the OBC category. Women, youth, OBCs. Three groups that define India's changing political landscape. The Modi government's representation strategy has expanded the social base of power. But the next question remains, how much of this representation reaches the highest levels of decision-making? With Himanshu Mishra, Bureau Report, India Today.
3: Cabinet reshuffles are never just about individuals, they are also about geography. Every expansion sends a political message about which state matters more at that particular moment. With crucial assembly elections on the horizon, the spotlight is now on whether poll-bound states like Uttar Pradesh, Gujarat and Punjab could see greater representation in the Union Cabinet. Is the reshuffle also the BJP's roadmap for the next electoral battles is the big question.
9: Main Narendra Damodar Das Modi ईश्वर की शपथ लेता हूं कि मैं विधि द्वारा स्थापित भारत के संविधान के प्रति सच्ची श्रद्धा और निष्ठा रखूंगा.
4: Elections after elections. One victory after another. Twelve years of the Modi government have reinforced one political lesson, that strong grassroots leadership in states often translates into electoral success.
9: Charaiveti, charaiveti ke mantra ka jaap karte huye, is rajniti yatra mein, anek utar chadhav dekhte huye, एक दिन
10: ये पड़ाव भी आएगा मैंने कभी सोचा नहीं था.
4: Keep moving forward. The ancient mantra of Charaiveti has often defined Prime Minister Modi's political journey. Now the same question is being asked in political circles. Will that philosophy shape the next expansion of the Union Cabinet? If a cabinet reshuffle takes place, all eyes will be on one key factor. Which states will gain greater representation and will poll-bound states get a bigger share? The current Council of Ministers reflects a clear regional balance. Uttar Pradesh has the highest representation with 11 ministers, including Prime Minister Modi. Bihar has 8, Madhya Pradesh 7, Gujarat and Maharashtra 6 each, while Karnataka and Rajasthan have 5 each. Haryana, Andhra Pradesh and Odisha have 3 ministers each. Assam, Jharkhand, West Bengal and Telangana have 2 each, while Goa, Jammu and Kashmir, Kerala, Uttarakhand, Delhi, Arunachal Pradesh and Chhattisgarh have 1 minister each. The spotlight, however, is once again on Uttar Pradesh, where assembly elections are just months away. With the Prime Minister himself representing the state, speculation is growing over whether UP's representation in the cabinet could increase further to strengthen the BJP's election machinery. The reason for that speculation lies in the 2021 cabinet expansion. Ahead of the 2022 UP Assembly elections, 7 of the 36 new ministers inducted were from Uttar Pradesh, taking the state's total representation to 16. Today, UP has 11 ministers, including the Prime Minister. The question is, will that number rise again before the 2027 assembly polls? Similar calculations are also being discussed for Gujarat, Himachal Pradesh, Punjab, Uttarakhand and Manipur, all states with upcoming assembly elections. Ahead of 2022 assembly elections, the 2021 reshuffle reflected that strategy. Two ministers from Gujarat were promoted. There were new inductions from the state as well. Anurag Thakur, who comes from Himachal, and Hardeep Singh Puri, who hails from Punjab, were elevated. And Manipur got a new minister of state. Apart from poll-bound states, possible vacancies could also open doors for new faces from Delhi and Punjab. West Bengal is another state to look out for. It currently has 2 ministers, but no cabinet minister. With former TMC MPs now aligned with the NDA through the NCPI, there is speculation that some of them could find a place in the Union Cabinet. At the same time, after its recent political gains in the state, the BJP may also look to strengthen West Bengal's representation in the Council of Ministers. If the political template of previous cabinet expansion is followed, the next reshuffle may not be just about governance. It could also be the BJP's political blueprint for the next round of assembly elections. With Himanshu Mishra, Bureau Report, India Today.
3: And cabinet reshuffle isn't only about politics or electoral arithmetic. It could also be about expertise. Over the past decade, Prime Minister Modi has repeatedly turned to former bureaucrats, diplomats, technocrats and domain experts for key ministerial roles. Will that trend also continue this time? Could another trusted civil servant make a direct entry into the Union Cabinet? Of course, there's a lot of speculation and buzz around that.
11: Is another trusted bureaucrat set to find a place in Narendra Modi's cabinet reshuffle?
12: क्या हम हमारे देश के ब्यूरोक्रेसी के दिमाग में चीज नहीं भर सकते हैं? कि आपकी हर चीज की प्रायोरिटी ये रहेगी कि आखिरी गरीब से गरीब आदमी की भलाई में इसमें क्या रहा है तुम्हारे निर्णय में, तुम्हारी पॉलिसी में।
11: Will the Prime Minister once again turn to his tried and tested formula of placing faith in experienced bureaucrats?
9: सिविल सर्विस को एनेबलर बनाना होगा, सिर्फ रूल बुक के कीपर के रूप में ही नहीं बल्कि ग्रोथ के फैसिलिटेटर के रूप में अपना विस्तार करना होगा।
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11: Narendra Modi has been discharging responsibilities as first chief minister and then prime minister for 25 years now. He is known to have placed immense value on the consultations with experienced bureaucrats, domain experts and specialists before framing and implementing policy. In fact, even before becoming prime minister, Narendra Modi had told India Today how he prioritizes tapping into the expertise of bureaucrats.
12: अंग्रेजों के जमाने में सरकारी मुलाजिम का काम क्या था? ब्रिटिश सल्तनत को खुश रखना। हमारा देश स्वतंत्र हो चुका है तो हमें किसके लिए काम करना? हमें चुनी हुई सरकारों के लिए काम नहीं करना है, हमें जनता जनार्दन के लिए काम करना है। मित्रों, ये कहने की हिम्मत मेरे में थी और मेरे यहां मैं मुलाजिम को कहता हूं, तुम्हारा काम चुनी हुई सरकार की भलाई नहीं है, तुम्हारा काम जनता जनार्दन का है।
11: 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Singh, former Ambassador Hardeep Singh Puri, former Army Chief General V.K. Singh, former IPS Officer and Mumbai Police Commissioner Satyapal Singh, former IAS Officer K.J. Alphonse, Dr. Harshvardhan, who spearheaded Delhi's polio eradication drive as Health Minister, and Olympic medalist Rajyavardhan Singh Rathore. The focus on policy outcomes consistently remained at the heart of Modi's governance strategy. During the 2017 cabinet expansion, the Prime Minister inducted former investment banker Piyush Goyal as a minister. In 2019, he inducted former Foreign Secretary S. Jayashankar directly as External Affairs Minister.
14: Hi, Subramaniam Jayashankar.
11: Hardeep Singh Puri, R.K. Singh and Arjun Ram Meghwal were also retained in the cabinet. The trend continued during the 2021 cabinet reshuffle. Former IAS officer Ashwini Vaishnav was entrusted with key portfolios including railways, communications and information technology. Former IAS officer RCP Singh was also inducted into the Council of Ministers. Bishweshwar Tudu, a former senior government engineer from Odisha, was appointed as a minister. And Devo Singh Chauhan, a former engineer with All India Radio, became Minister of State for Communications. Today in Modi's third term, S. Jayashankar continues as External Affairs Minister. Hardeep Singh Puri heads the Petroleum Ministry. And Ashwini Vaishnav now handles the Railways, Information and Broadcasting and Information Technology Ministries. The composition of the Modi cabinet also reflects a strong emphasis on professional expertise. At present, the Council of Ministers includes 7 former bureaucrats alongside 13 ministers with law degrees. It also features 6 doctors, 5 engineers, 7 PhD holders and 3 MBA graduates, highlighting the government's focus on drawing from diverse backgrounds. Among BJP MPs in the Lok Sabha, 64 are graduates, 40 are graduate professionals, another 69 are postgraduates and 15 hold doctoral degrees. Among BJP MPs in the Rajya Sabha are 29 graduates, 9 graduate professionals, 32 postgraduates and 16 doctorates. Prime Minister Modi has consistently emphasized on economic growth, the roadmap for a Viksit Bharat by 2027 and the mantra of reform and perform. Against that backdrop, if the Prime Minister follows the template he has repeatedly adopted, experienced bureaucrats and domain experts who have already demonstrated their administrative capabilities could once again find a place in the Modi cabinet. Bureau Report, India Today.
3: कैबिनेट रीशफल क्रिएट्स विनर्स एंड लूजर्स बट बियॉन्ड द नेम्स लाई द बिगर स्टोरी द डायरेक्शन ऑफ द गवर्नमेंट द बैलेंस ऑफ पावर एंड द रोड मैप फॉर द नेक्स्ट पोलिटिकल बैटल दिस पर्टिकुलर मोदी टीम will be preparing the government and the BJP and also the alliance partners of the NDA for the big battle, not just of 2027 of Uttar Pradesh, but the Lok Sabha elections of 2029. So who will be in and who will be out? Stay with us right here on India Today for all the political updates. Thanks so much for watching.
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15: 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And

Two world wars, the Cold War, left America's enemies in the depths of history. We beat Venezuela in one day, and we knocked the hell out of Iran. They're dying to settle. They want to settle so badly. We gave them a week off for a funeral because we're nice.

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0: are watching India Today.
1: The rains in Mumbai has been forecast to intensify in the coming days, with the India Meteorological Department issuing a red alert for the entire state of Maharashtra. The weather body has warned of heavy to very heavy rainfall across the city and its suburbs, with the possibility of extremely heavy showers at isolated places. The forecast also says gusty winds of up to 60 km per hour may occur in some areas. While several parts of Mumbai received heavy rains, however, transport services remain operational and commuters reported delays on suburban local train network. Visuals now show multiple stretches of the city heavily waterlogged as showers continued throughout the city since morning. A very good afternoon to all our viewers. You're watching India Today with me, Anjali Pandey. Lots line of you in this bulletin, but first, let's take a look at the headlines. Ayodhya Temple Trust to meet tomorrow. Champat Rai and Anil Mishra to figure on agenda and review temple operations. Uttar Pradesh police to grill five accused in the case. Opposition claims incident has deeply hurt faith and devotion of devotees. BJP defense probe urging people to have faith in the investigation. Another close aide of Mamata Banerjee, Chandrima Bhattacharya, quits from the party. Chandrima claims Mamata Banerjee accused her of handing over the Trinamool Bhavan to rebels. Meets rebel leader Ritabrata Banerjee. Mamata Banerjee says few come with a baggage. Top automobile voices defend the government over ethanol blended fuel. Assert extensive testing found no evidence that ethanol fuel poses concerns for vehicles. Union Petroleum Minister Hardeep Singh Puri pushes back against social media claims. Tamil Nadu poaching row reaches Raj Bhavan. DMK delegation meets Governor Rajendra Arlekar, submits memorandum alleging illegal arrest, custodial coercion and attempts to poach elected representatives. AIADMK accuses TVK of horse trading. Former AIADMK Minister Vaigai Chelvan joins TVK. Security heightened in Australia ahead of Prime Minister Modi's upcoming visit after an online death threat surfaces. Threat targets July 9 community event at Melbourne's Marvel Stadium. Australia deploys specialist security units. Probe reveals comment was posted by Facebook account Abu Mustafa. Iranians mourn the death of Ayatollah Ali Khamenei. Millions gather in Iranian capital to pay their last respects to late supreme leader. India Today is the only Indian channel currently at ground zero in Tehran.

0: And we're getting some breaking news. Center has issued a notice to Meta over Instagram child abuse ads. Government crackdown on Instagram child abuse content. The IT ministry has ordered Instagram to remove the explicit content ads on the platform. The center is seeking explanation from Meta in 7 days. Remember, Meta is the parent company of the Instagram. And government has ordered action against the explicit ads that run on Instagram. The Meta has been served stern notice by the government over these illegal Instagram ads. Center has directed Instagram to disable these ads. And as per sources, the government has sought a 7-day reply from Meta. So the IT ministry has now acted against the illegal promotions on Instagram, and Center is now tightening the scrutiny of Meta over this illegal content. My colleague Piyush Mishra is now joining us with more details on this. Piyush, what prompted the government to issue this stern notice to Meta on Instagram ads?
1: Basically, IT Minister Ashwini Vaishnaw was apprised about the ads those were there on Instagram, and child sexually exploitive and abusive material were there in the paid ads on Instagram. And after IT Minister Ashwini Vaishnaw got to know about this, he had issued directions to the officials of Ministry of Information Technology to summon the officials of Meta, which is the parent company of Instagram. And after the officials were summoned, now what we are told is that the government has issued a notice, stern notice to Meta on being the child sexual exploitative and abusive material in paid ads on Instagram. And what we are also going to understand is that the government has ordered Instagram to disable all these ads and also the content, so they're promoting and facilitating the access to these child sexual exploitative and abusive material. At the same time, the government has also demanded a detailed explanation from Meta within 7 days, where the government has asked them to explain why these ads were being promoted, who are the people behind this, and what kind of actions the Meta is now going to look forward as far as this entire case is concerned. We have to wait and watch how the Meta is going to respond, but yes, 7 days have now been given to Meta to give a detailed explanation.
0: All right, Piyush, thank you for those details. So Meta, the government is seeking reply from Meta in the next 7 days over the explicit content that has been, particularly the ads that have been running on Instagram. Now, shifting focus, we're getting some breaking news. Maha insensitive leader caught on camera. BJP's Mumbai chief mocks Mumbai rainfall deaths. And he jokes, sometimes it's trees, sometimes manholes kill. Civic failure and deaths a laughing matter for the Mumbai BJP chief. So the MNS is now protesting against the Mumbai BJP chief Amit Satam. And the civic, there have been civic deaths in Mumbai in the last few days in the monsoon due to the heavy rains. One death was reported because of the tree falling over a school bus in which an 11-year-old was killed. Another manhole death was also reported. And the BJP chief of Mumbai was seen smiling while talking about this issue to another leader. MNS chief Raj Thackeray has now sought action against Amit Satam. Amit Satam and very insensitive behavior is there on display. It was caught on camera. So Amit Satam is joining to another political leader from the NCP, Sharad Pawar. And he talks about the deaths that have been reported, the monsoon-related deaths. But you can clearly see in this video, he's smiling and laughing about this matter. He's saying that yesterday it was the trees, today it's manhole. He's talking about the deaths which are being reported. A kid was first killed due to a tree falling on the school bus. Then a man reportedly died by drowning in a manhole which was open. And he's talking about those deaths which have been reported due to civic failures. And he can be clearly seen smiling and laughing and giggling while discussing it with another leader. And that is why he's facing criticism over this insensitive gesture and behavior of his. Take a look once again.
2: Okay.
0: Mustafa Sheikh is now joining us on this story. Mustafa, very insensitive behavior on display in this video of the Mumbai BJP chief. How can a leader laugh on civic apathy deaths while discussing it with another leader?
2: Well, that's the incident which came from the Vidhan Sabha, the assembly, ongoing Maharashtra assembly session. It's the BJP Mumbai chief Amit Satam who was discussing it, and because he was laughing at that point 2 days ago, you can remember passing away of an 11-year-old due to tree collapse was very much fresh in the memories of Mumbaikars, and a 55-year-old had fallen in the open manhole, and that you can imagine the situation with which the people of Mumbai were. They are scared to move out or venture in heavy rainfall, and if the political leaders, and remember Amit Satam has raised this issue in assembly seriously, and suspension of BMC officials had happened. He came out of the house and this video was recorded. So clearly in the public image, the message has not gone right. Amit Satam in his defense has said that he is sensitive, he is on field, but it's the political opposition who is basically sitting inside the house making such videos. And he had said that this video was misquoted, misconstrued, and he's really there on field for people of Mumbai. Back to you.
0: All right, Mustafa, do stay with us. So instead of working on to avoid these civic apathy deaths, because BJP is part of the coalition government that is in power in the state of Maharashtra, and instead of thinking ways to avert these deaths, what we actually see is the Mumbai BJP chief actually laughing while discussing about these deaths, which is very unfortunate and very insensitive of the leader. And some more news coming in. Heavy rains trigger landslides in Maharashtra. In Lonavala, massive landslide has been reported. The landslide is reported at Rajmachi Fort, and vehicular movement has blocked due to this landslide in Lonavala. Heavy rains disrupt the normal life, and earth movers have been deployed to carry out the debris clearance operation, which is visible in these visuals. So these are the visuals from Lonavala in Maharashtra, where a massive landslide is being reported on the Rajmachi road due to continuous heavy rainfall. My colleague Mustafa is with us with more details on this. Mustafa, give us the latest detail on the landslide and the operation that is now underway.
3: Hello.
2: Near the Rajmachi Fort, and it's a area on a high altitude, as what we can see. That's the landslide which has taken place. Remember, like Mumbai, Thane, and other places in around Pune, Lonavala, Khandala, there is heavy rainfall. That region actually receives a lot of rainfall due to hilly areas. And one of the forts, this landslide incident has been reported. As you can see, the mud, the red mud, is sliding towards down the road, and that's why, you know, this incident has been reported. Remember, a lot of people from Mumbai and other parts go as a tourist to these hill stations like Lonavala and Khandala, and we'll have to wait and see what update comes on this incident, whether there is any inconvenience or injuries due to this. But there is a heavy tourist visiting during the monsoon on these areas, and this area has actually received a lot of heavy rainfall. Back to you.
0: All right, Mustafa, do stay with us. So landslide is being reported from Lonavala in Maharashtra. Remember, a red alert has been issued by the IMD for the entire state for today, and heavy rains continue to lash several parts of the state. These are the visuals from Lonavala, where a landslide has been reported. Now the road clearing operations are underway. The movement of vehicles was blocked due to this landslide, which was reported at the Rajmachi fort, and the vehicular movement was blocked, after which now earth movers have been deployed to carry out the debris clearance operation, as you can see in these visuals. So this is what has unfolded in Lonavala, and it's Sunday today, and many people from Mumbai and the other parts of Maharashtra, in fact, go to Lonavala on weekends particularly to enjoy the weather. But a landslide is now being reported in Lonavala, and the road clearing operation is also now underway.
3: Hello.
0: And now some more news coming in. This is from Mumbai, where the Andheri subway has been shut down once again due to severe waterlogging triggered by relentless monsoon rainfall in Mumbai. Torrential overnight showers dumped nearly 200 millimetre of rain across the city, leaving the vital low-lying underpass completely submerged and entirely unsafe for traffic. Andheri subway closed for traffic due to waterlogging. These are the visuals of the Andheri subway, which has now been shut. My colleague Mustafa continues to stay with us. Mustafa, Andheri subway is one of the first things that always shuts down whenever there's rainfall in Mumbai.
2: Well, yes, we are showing you live visuals of the Andheri subway where the traffic has been shut. These are the live visuals. You can see the flow of water is very fast here, and the BMC is trying to drain out using pumps as soon as possible. It's a Sunday. Remember the adjoining roads. Now you see there is a water logging here also in next to Andheri subway. This is basically a low-lying area where the flow of water is huge. There are nalas which are just adjoining Andheri subway, and you can see the level of water. It has come up, and that's what suggests. That there has been heavy rainfall. This is a low-lying area. The water from adjoining areas in Andheri subway is flowing towards Andheri subway. It's being drained out. Manholes have been opened. The manpower has been deployed. But as of now, Andheri subway remains shut for traffic due to heavy rainfall. Back to you.
0: All right, Mustafa, do stay with us. So Andheri subway is the one that always gets

0: Well, there has been a drizzling or some intermittent showers being reported from the Nariman Point, Colaba area, Andheri area, Kurla, Vikhroli-Mulund center, the eastern suburbs of Mumbai, adjoining areas of Thane, and also the far west after outside of Mumbai, the Thane district, whereas Nalasopara and other places, Palghar. So these are the areas which are receiving and reporting heavy rainfall. As we saw towards Pune, Lonavala, Khandala has also been reporting heavy rainfall. In Mumbai, remember the rains had arrived late, but what we are hearing that it's in the last 4 days, 80% of this month's rainfall has been received. So that has been a heavy downpour which is happening. At the same time, there have been multiple incidents of tree falling. Fortunately, there is no fatalities which are being reported. But yes, water logging is something which is being reported. Water entering on the houses which are in the low-lying areas is being reported. And frequently, whenever the speed of the shower increases, you get to see that low-lying areas like Kurla, like Andheri subway are shut down for traffic. Thankfully, the traffic movement is slow because of Sunday. But yes, the agencies have to be on the spot, clear the water logging as soon as possible. And at around 3 p.m., there is a 4 meter long high tide. So around that time, it will be difficult to drain the water. Back to you.
1: All right, Mustafa, thank you for those details from Mumbai. So water logging is still being reported from several parts of the maximum city. These are the visuals of the Andheri subway, which has now once again been temporarily shut because of the water logging, as you can clearly see in these visuals. So Mumbai is reeling under heavy rainfall as the city received nearly 80% of its average July rainfall in just 4 days. Heavy rainfall has been forecast for today and tomorrow. And Mumbai, as usual, is ill-prepared for incessant rainfall. And Mumbai cars are suffering from waterlogging, road cave-ins and trees falling. Here are the most striking visuals from the maximum city. Mumbai has woken up to a red alert on Sunday, that is today, with the India Meteorological Department warning of continued heavy rain across the city. Severe waterlogging was reported in Mumbai suburb of Vasai Virar. Fresh visuals from Mumbai's iconic Marine Drive show steady monsoon showers continuing across the city, but that hasn't stopped the Mumbai cars and tourists from flocking to the iconic boulevard. A massive tree fell onto Ghatkopar Road amid heavy rain. The incident comes at a time when Mumbai is still reeling from the death of 11-year-old Vihan Srivastava, who was killed after a tree fell on his school bus. But in Ghatkopar, there have been fortunately no injuries that have been reported. Heavy rain lashed Chhatrapati Shivaji Maharaj Terminus. However, despite heavy showers, train services continue unabated as tracks remain free of flooding. Waterlogging has been reported in Mumbai's Kurla suburb. Road flooding has disrupted vehicular movement and caused difficulties for commuters in the area. And now shifting focus, amid raging controversy over ethanol blended fuel, top auto voices from the auto industry have defended the government and asserted that extensive testing has found no evidence that the fuel poses concerns for vehicles. The remarks were made amid an ongoing debate over the government's E20 petrol mandate. They highlighted that ethanol is used in Formula One racing cars and argued that the transition to E20 followed years of scientific evaluation and regulatory approvals. Union Petroleum Minister Hardeep Singh Puri also pushed back against social media claims surrounding ethanol blended fuel, saying that the government welcomes constructive criticism but not misinformation about the biofuel program. According to government, more usage of ethanol fuel will cut dependence on crude imports and will shield the economy from oil shocks. It will also boost domestically produced fuel, support the sugarcane farmers, and also promote cleaner transportation.
2: एथेनॉल का काम ना हमने इन्वेंट किया, 100 साल से इस पे काम हो रहा है. जो एक हेनरी फोर्ड था, जो फोर्ड मोटर कंपनी का मालिक था, उसने उस समय गाड़ी चलाई है बायोफ्यूल से, केरोसिन से, फॉसिल फ्यूल से. भारत में अगर आ जाए तो इस पे पहली योजना बनाई थी कांग्रेस की सरकार ने, मुझे याद था.

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4: So the government has now fact-checked the claims which are being made regarding this ethanol blended petrol, which is the E20 petrol, on social media. So social media claims are being made that the E20 fuel harms the engines and reduces the vehicular life, to which the government has responded saying that the tests show no adverse impact on the engine performance or durability. So essentially saying that no, it does not impact the engine's health. So E20 has no impact on the engine's health, contrary to what is being claimed on social media. Another claim which is being made on social media is that there's a sharp drop in fuel efficiency due to the E20 fuel, to which the government has responded saying that there's only a minor drop in the mileage that has been observed, and not a lot. So there's not a sharp drop, but just a minor drop that has been observed in the fuel efficiency due to E20. Another claim that has been made on the social media is that most vehicles are not suitable for ethanol blends, to which the government has said that many vehicles are already compatible for the E20 variant. In fact, it is also being claimed that extremely high water usage is there in the production of ethanol, to which the government has responded and fact-checked, saying that only 3 to 5 liter of water is used for per liter ethanol production, and not because it was being claimed that thousands of liters are being used for the production of per liter ethanol. Now the government has fact checked that no, that's wrong. Only 3 to 5 liter of water is used for the production of 1 liter of ethanol. Another claim which is being made is that diversion of food grains is being done for the ethanol production, which is causing shortages, to which the government has said that only surplus rice and non-food stocks are used for the production of ethanol. And the claim is also being made that ethanol is an untested fuel, to which the government has responded saying that it has been used safely for over decades, not just in India, but in many parts of the world. Let's also take a look at the frequently asked questions on the E20 petrol. So does E20 damage the engines? That's the biggest question that's on everybody's mind. So the government and automakers say that no engine damage has been observed after extensive testing. So extensive testing was done before introducing E20 in the markets, and there was no damage to the engines or the engine health that was observed during the testing. So no, E20 does not damage the vehicle engine. This is what the government and automakers are saying. Is E20 safe for the older vehicles? So non-E20 friendly older cars are vulnerable, so they might be impacted because of E20, but the newer vehicles are compliant with the E20 variant. Why is India pushing E20? So this is being done to cut the oil imports, also to save the foreign exchange and to reduce the emissions, because there's lesser pollution comparatively to petrol. There's lesser pollution due to E20, and it also boosts the farmer incomes because those crops are used for the production of ethanol. Now, will E20 reduce the mileage? So, yes, slightly. Experts say that mileage may fall by around 3 to 5%. So this is not completely false. Yes, the mileage does fall, but it's a very slight drop as per the government that happens. The experts are saying that the mileage may fall by around 3 to 5% only. Why will ethanol reduce the mileage? So that's another leading question, that if the mileage drops, why does it happen? Because of ethanol's lower energy content, because there's 20% ethanol and 80% petrol. So that is what leads to the lowering of the mileage of the vehicle. Has E20 been properly tested? Yes, the government says years of testing was done before the rollout of E20 in the market. Let's also understand the pros and cons of ethanol blended fuel. So let's first understand the pros. It cuts dependence on imported crude oil. So because lesser petrol is used, that is why India will have to rely less on the imported crude oil, because 20% will be ethanol that India produces on its own. And it also burns cleaner than petrol, and it also lowers pollution because there's 20% ethanol and 80% petrol. So there's comparatively lesser pollution because of E20 fuel. So that's another pro. It also helps reduce the greenhouse gas emissions overall, because, of course, there's lesser pollution and hence lesser greenhouse gas emissions overall. And it also creates extra demand for sugarcane and surplus grains, because that is what is used in the ethanol production. With that, it's a wrap on this bulletin. Thank you for watching India Today. More news and updates will continue on the other side.
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0: Hello and welcome. You're watching India Today Explains. I'm Akshita Nandagopal. Over the next 30 minutes, I'll be getting you the top stories of the week and breaking them down for you. So what have we got in store for you in this episode? Well, we'll be beginning with Khamenei's funeral, finally happening at the end, for now, of the US-Iran conflict. What will the funeral look like? Who's attending? What if past such funerals look like in Iran? I'll explain all of that for you. Also on the show, the new EV policy that's been unveiled by the Delhi government, from incentives to also steps to ensure that Delhi transitions further to more electric vehicles. We'll get you all the details about this EV policy. WhatsApp has a new update where instead of a phone number, you use a username. But there's a bit of controversy over it in India. I'll explain exactly why. We also saw history being scripted this week in the country, in the aviation industry, as an IndiGo flight didn't use the traditional ILS system to land, but used the new Gagan system. What exactly am I talking about? You'll get to know more on the show in just a bit. And finally, the US Supreme Court going ahead and saying that states can decide on whether transgenders can be a part of sports or not. What exactly does that mean? What are the laws currently in America? Why has this been such a big, big bone of contention? I'll explain that for you. So lots lined up for you on this broadcast. Let's get started. The funeral of Iran's late Supreme Leader, Ali Khamenei, is one of the largest and most closely watched state ceremonies in the Islamic Republic history. According to Iranian state media, the funeral ceremonies are in Tehran, starts on July 4th, followed by religious events in Qom on July 7th, before the final burial in his hometown of Mashhad on July 9th. This funeral is more than a religious event. It's a moment that will test Iran's new leadership, demonstrate the state's organizational capacity, and project continuity after one of the most significant leadership transitions since the 1979 Islamic Revolution. State funerals in Iran combine Shia Islamic funeral traditions with elaborate state ceremonies attended by millions of mourners, religious leaders, military officials and foreign dignitaries. The ceremony begins with the body lying in state at Tehran's Grand Musalla Prayer Complex, one of the country's largest religious venues. For 2 to 3 days, the coffin remains open for public mourning, allowing citizens, political leaders, military commanders, foreign delegations all to come and pay their final respects. This period also enables millions of Iranians from across the country to travel to Tehran before the public procession begins. One of the most significant and symbolic moments is the Islamic funeral prayer known as Salat al-Janaza. The prayer is traditionally led by a senior Shia cleric and is watched closely because it often reflects the country's religious and political hierarchy as well. After the prayers, the coffin is carried through the streets of Tehran in an enormous funeral procession. The route is lined with millions of mourners carrying Iranian flags, religious banners and portraits of the late leader. Security personnel, revolutionary guards, police units, volunteers all accompany the procession through the entire route. And following the Tehran ceremonies, the coffin is scheduled to travel to Qom, Iran's most important center of Shia religious scholarship. The funeral procession of Ali Khamenei is also expected to include ceremonies in the Iraqi holy cities of Najaf and Karbala, reflecting Khamenei's religious stature and Iran's close ties with Iraq's Shia establishment. The final stage takes place in Mashhad, which is Khamenei's birthplace. He's expected to be buried within the Imam Reza Shrine, one of the holiest sites in Shia Islam, and a destination visited annually by millions of pilgrims. But funerals of Iran's most prominent leaders have historically drawn millions of mourners and therefore creating enormous crowd management challenges. Two of the country's biggest state funerals ended in deadly chaos, and those tragedies continue to shape security planning for Ali Khamenei's funeral now. The funeral of Islamic Republic founder Ayatollah Ruhollah Khomeini remains one of the largest public gatherings in modern history. Following his demise on June 3, 1989, millions gathered in Tehran. And during the funeral procession, mourners surged towards Khomeini's coffin in an attempt to touch it. The crowd quickly overwhelmed security forces. The coffin was damaged, the burial shroud was torn, and officials were forced to actually evacuate the body by chopper before postponing the burial until the following day. Although Iranian state media claimed around 10 million people attended, independent estimates were considerably lower, but irrespective, it was chaos. Numerous people were injured, several deaths were reported, but there was never an official casualty figure released. And then another similar tragedy was seen at the funeral of General Qasem Soleimani in 2020. After Soleimani was killed in a US drone strike near Baghdad on January 3, 2020, his funeral procession travelled through several Iraqi and Iranian cities before reaching his hometown of Kerman. On January 7, 2020, huge crowds attempting to reach the coffin created a deadly crush. Barriers collapsed, mourners were pushed forward. At least 56 people were killed, while more than 200 were injured, forcing authorities again to postpone Soleimani's burial. This disaster became one of the deadliest crowd crushes in Iran's recent history and prompted calls for major reforms in crowd management during state funerals. In this case, determined to avoid a repeat of the tragedy seen during the funerals of Khamenei and Soleimani, Iranian authorities have prepared one of the largest security operations in the country's history. Thousands of police personnel, Revolutionary Guard units, intelligence officers and emergency responders are expected to secure every stage of the funeral. Senior officials, foreign dignitaries, all receiving dedicated protection throughout the ceremony. Authorities are dividing funeral routes into controlled zones, regulating entry and exit points, installing physical barriers and continuously monitoring crowd density to prevent dangerous surges. Officials in Razami Khorasan district have indicated that choppers may be used during parts of the operation to assist with crowd monitoring and safely transport the coffin if necessary. Because this funeral procession includes ceremonies in Iraq before returning to Iran, Tehran and Baghdad have also coordinated security arrangements to ensure safe movement. Beyond security, the funeral is widely viewed as the first major national event under Iran's new leadership. And so a smooth, well-managed ceremony would not only honor Ali Khamenei for Iran, but also serve as a demonstration of the state's organizational capacity, political stability. If you're planning to buy a new bike or even a car in Delhi over the next few years, the rules are all about to change. The Delhi government has unveiled its EV Policy 2026, one of India's most ambitious clean mobility plans yet. It offers subsidies, tax exemptions and thousands of new charging stations. But it also sets deadlines after which many petrol-powered vehicles can no longer be registered. So what's changing? Who benefits? And will it really help clean Delhi's toxic air? Let me explain all of that for you. Delhi's previous EV policy, introduced in 2020, helped make the capital one of India's fastest growing electric vehicle markets. Today, nearly one in five new vehicles sold in Delhi is electric, which is promising. The government now wants to accelerate that transition even further. The new policy aims to boost EV adoption across both private and commercial transport, expand charging infrastructure and reduce vehicular emissions, one of the biggest contributors to Delhi's air pollution.
1: Delhi sarkar bhi jo bhi naye vehicle jo hai purchase karegi ya lease karegi wo sab EV hone chahiye. 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
2: mandate
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0: 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Anyone buying a brand new scooter or motorcycle after that date will have to opt for an electric model only. Existing petrol and CNG two-wheelers can continue to be used. The restriction applies only to new registrations. Autos go electric. This transition begins earlier, in fact, for three-wheelers from January 1st, 2027, next year. Only electric auto rickshaws will be registered in Delhi. As older CNG autos are phased out, they're expected to be replaced with electric ones, gradually electrifying one of the capital's largest public transport fleets. But what does this mean for you, the buyer? The policy offers several incentives for EV buyers. Electric vehicles will continue to enjoy a 100% exemption from road tax and registration fees, reducing upfront ownership costs. There are also scrappage incentives for owners replacing older polluting vehicles with electric ones. In some cases, buyers can receive incentives of up to 1 lakh rupees for scrapping eligible older cars while purchasing an EV. But charging infrastructure remains one of the biggest hurdles to EV adoption. To address this, Delhi plans to install more than 30,000 public charging units during the policy period, roughly, therefore, tripling the existing network. The government also plans to expand battery swapping facilities, strengthen residential and commercial charging infrastructure. But why is Delhi doing all of this so fast, moving so aggressively? Because transport is a major source of the city's pollution. Yes, there's industrial emissions. Yes, construction, dust, crop residue burning, all of that contributes to Delhi's poor air quality. Vehicle emissions remain one of the largest local sources. The focus on two-wheelers is deliberate. They account for nearly two-thirds of all registered vehicles in Delhi. Although each bike, you could argue, emits less than a car, their sheer scale, volume, numbers makes them a major contributor to overall emissions. Electrifying this segment could therefore have a much greater impact than focusing only on private cars. Delhi's EV policy marks a significant shift from encouraging electric vehicles through incentives to gradually making them the default choice across several vehicle categories. For buyers, lower taxes, financial incentives. For manufacturers, a clear signal toward an electric future. And for Delhi, the real test will be whether these ambitious targets translate ultimately into cleaner air for all of us on the ground. WhatsApp is rolling out one of its biggest privacy updates in years, usernames. Starting now, users will be able to reserve a unique username. That means no more sharing your phone number with every random person just to chat. This sounds huge, right? But what does it actually change? We'll break it down for you. Right now, WhatsApp is built entirely around your phone number. Usually, you end up sharing your number. With usernames, that changes. You'll be able to create a unique handle. People can message you, call you, they can add you using that username without seeing your actual real number. So that's a major privacy boost. That means better privacy, less spam and harassment. But here's the catch. This isn't new. Apps have had usernames for years. Telegram had it. Instagram had it. Discord built its identity around it. Even older chat platforms actually did this ages ago. So in a sense, WhatsApp is actually catching up, not inventing something revolutionary. And honestly, usernames aren't a magical solution either. Every platform that adopted usernames also ran into problems. Popular usernames get grabbed almost instantly. People squat on those handles and then resell them. Fake accounts impersonate real people. Scammers adapt fast. How do you make out which is real, which isn't? So yes, privacy improves. Abuse doesn't disappear. And now comes the big India angle. The Indian government has been pushing stricter verification rules for messaging apps, often referred to as SIM binding. The government wants accounts to remain traceable to real mobile identities. So does WhatsApp usernames bypass that? Not really. That's a key point many people are misunderstanding. Usernames are only a public-facing identity layer. Behind the scenes, your WhatsApp account is still tied to your phone number, still tied to SIM verification and back-end account authentication. So if you don't have a phone number, you don't have a SIM, you can't get a WhatsApp account. You still need a verified number to create and use the account. So if nobody sees your number publicly, WhatsApp still knows exactly which number owns that username. That means this privacy update doesn't weaken India's SIM binding goals. If anything, it creates an interesting middle ground. Users get better privacy on the front end, governments and platforms keep strong verification on the back end. All this seems fine on paper, but the government, it seems, is not convinced. Sources indicate that the central government has issued a notice to Meta, directing the social media giant to furnish a detailed explanation on the usernames feature within 3 days. Till then, the rollout of this feature has been put on hold. On June 27th, an Indigo Airbus A320 made aviation history in India. The aircraft landed at Udaipur without relying on the conventional ground-based instrument landing system. It's called ILS. Instead, it used Gagan, India's satellite-based augmentation system. It was the first time a commercial passenger jet in India completed a landing using Gagan guidance. So what exactly is Gagan? How does it work? And why could this change the future of aviation in India? Gagan stands for GPS-aided geo-augmented navigation. It's India's satellite-based augmentation system, or SBAS, jointly developed by ISRO and the Airports Authority of India. Its purpose is simple: make satellite navigation accurate and reliable enough for aircraft operations. So is Gagan the same as GPS? Not quite. GPS tells an aircraft where it is. Gagan makes that GPS information much more accurate. It continuously checks GPS signals. It identifies errors, corrects them in real time, and then tells pilots whether the navigation signal is safe to use. So if I were to explain that further, GPS provides the location, Gagan verifies and improves that. But I'm sure you're wondering, why does GPS need correction in the first place? Because these signals are not always perfectly accurate. As they travel through Earth's atmosphere, especially the ionosphere, they can get delayed, even distorted. A small navigation error matters a whole lot when an aircraft is approaching a runway in poor visibility. And that's where Gagan comes in. So how does this work? Across India, a network of precisely surveyed ground reference stations constantly monitors GPS signals. These signals compare the satellite's reported position with their known location. If an error is detected, the correction is sent to Gagan's geostationary satellites. Those satellites immediately broadcast the corrected navigation data back to aircraft. The entire process happens almost instantly, and that gives pilots far more accurate guidance during flight and during landing. So why is this a big deal for India? Well, installing instrument landing systems, ILS that I referred to earlier, at every airport, it's expensive, it's time-consuming. Many regional airports either have limited landing infrastructure or depend on visual conditions. Gagan changes that. It enables precision-like landings using satellite guidance, making flying safer, reducing diversions and also improving connectivity at regional airports. And therefore, this Udaipur landing was more than a successful flight. It showcased India's homegrown satellite navigation tech and marked a major step towards safer, more efficient air travel. The US Supreme Court has delivered a massive ruling that could reshape women's sports across America. In a 6-3 decision, the court upheld state bans that prevent transgender girls and women from competing in female school and college sports divisions. Many are calling it a victory for fairness. Some, however, maintain that this is a major setback for inclusion and transgender rights. So let me break it down for you. What actually happened? And to understand that, we need to go back to Title IX, a landmark 1972 federal law that transformed women's sports in America. This title requires schools and colleges receiving federal funding to provide equal athletic opportunities for girls and women. The law was originally created to stop sex-based discrimination. But over the past decade, as more transgender athletes began competing in women's categories, a difficult question emerged. Does inclusion conflict with competitive fairness? Supporters of restrictions argue that athletes who went through male puberty may retain physical advantages in areas like strength, speed, bone density, and endurance as well, even after hormone therapy. This legal battle exploded through two major cases. In Idaho, Lindsay Hickox, A transgender woman sued after the state passed a 2020 law banning transgender women from competing in female sports. She argued the law violated equal protection rights. Lower courts initially blocked enforcement. Then you had in West Virginia, Becky Pepper Jackson, a middle-class track athlete who transitioned young and used puberty blockers and hormone treatment, challenged a similar law after being barred from girls' sports. Lower courts in that case were divided. Some sided with the athletes, others upheld the bans. By early 2026, the Supreme Court agreed to hear both cases together. The court ultimately ruled that states may legally preserve women's sports categories based on biological sex at birth. In practical terms, this means states can restrict female divisions to athletes born biologically female without violating federal law. President Donald Trump has been rather vocal on this issue for years. He's repeatedly argued that women's sports needed stronger protections from what he saw as unfair biological advantages. So what happens now? In the 25-plus states with existing bans, schools and colleges must now enforce those laws. In many cases, transgender girls may have to compete in male or open divisions or may lose access to girls' competitions entirely. But this ruling does not force every state to adopt bans. States that support inclusive participation can still choose different policies. And usually you can make out based on whether the state is a Democrat or Republican state. One important angle in this debate is also the controversy around Imane Khelif, the Algerian boxer who became a flashpoint in global conversations about sex and gender in sports. After her Olympic qualification, online rumors falsely claimed she was transgender or biologically male. That claim spread widely despite there being no evidence that Khelif was transgender. She was born female, represents Algeria in women's boxing. And her case highlighted something crucial. The fairness debate doesn't only affect transgender athletes, it can also harm cisgender women who don't fit traditional expectations of femininity. Women with naturally high testosterone, intersex traits, or simply atypical physical builds, very common in athletes, can become targets of suspicion. And that's why this issue remains so complex. The central debate is no longer just about sports. It's about how society balances fairness, biology, identity, rights, and inclusion. Love it or hate it, this Supreme Court ruling brings legal clarity after years of confusion. But it almost certainly won't end the cultural debate anytime soon. That's all we have time for in this edition of India Today Explains. Thanks very much for tuning in.
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2: A very good afternoon to all our viewers. You're watching India Today. I am Anjali Pandey. Lots lined up for you in this bulletin. But first, let's take a look at the headlines. Ayodhya Temple Trust to meet tomorrow. Champat Rai and Anil Mishra to figure on the agenda and review temple operations. Uttar Pradesh police to grill 5 accused in the case. Opposition claims incident has deeply hurt faith and devotion of the devotees. BJP defense probe urging people to have faith in the investigation. Another close aide of Mamata Banerjee, Chandrima Bhattacharya, quits from party. Chandrima claims Mamata Banerjee accused her of handing over Trinamool Bhavan to rebels. Meets rebel leader Ritabrata Banerjee. Mamata Banerjee says few come with a baggage. Top automobile voices from the industry defend the government, assert extensive testing found no evidence that ethanol fuel poses concerns for vehicles. Union Petroleum Minister Hardeep Singh Puri pushes back against social media claims. Tamil Nadu poaching row reaches Raj Bhavan. DMK delegation meets Governor Rajendra Arlekar, submits memorandum alleging illegal arrest, custodial coercion and attempts to poach elected representatives. AIADMK accuses TVK of horse trading. Former AIADMK Minister Vaigai Chelvan joins TVK. Security heightened in Australia ahead of Prime Minister Modi's upcoming visit after an online death threat surfaces. Threat targets July 9 community event at Melbourne's Marvel Stadium. Australia deploys specialist security units. Probe reveals comment was posted by Facebook account Abu Mustafa. Iranians mourn death of Ayatollah Ali Khamenei. Millions gather in Iranian capital to pay their last respects to late Supreme Leader. India Today is the only Indian channel currently at ground zero in Tehran.

Jail to interrogate the accused in Ram Temple donation case, and the five accused were interrogated individually, and later on they will be confronted as well. My colleague Santosh Sharma continues to stay with us, but before that, let's take a look at this ground report.

0: And he's seeking the statements of Arvind Kejriwal, Priyanka Gandhi Vadra, Sanjay Singh, Ram Gopal Yadav. And the VHP is essentially asking the cops to verify the basis of the allegations that have been levelled by these opposition leaders. It is seeking the sources and the documents which are behind the claims which are being made by these opposition leaders related to the donation theft case. So the VHP has now taken action against the opposition leaders that have been attacking the Vishwa Hindu Parishad as well as the BJP over the Chanda Chori Rao. The VHP's Alok Kumar has written to Ayodhya DSP and it is now seeking the basis of the allegations by these opposition leaders. Listen in.
1: Professor Ram Gopal Yadav ji ne kaha ki 20,000 crore se jyada ka ghapla hai. हमारी तो जानकारी में इतने पैसे वहाँ आए ही नहीं. प्रियंका जी ने कहा है हजारों करोड़ का चढ़ावा आता है, हमारी जानकारी में 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
0: So the opposition leaders have been claiming that it's a scam worth 20,000 crores or in fact thousands of crores in Ayodhya. That is exactly on what the VHP is seeking proof. The VHP has written to the Ayodhya DSP seeking proof of these claims of the scam being worth thousands of crores, which is being made by the opposition leaders. With that, we're now shifting focus. Amid raging controversy over ethanol blended fuel, top auto voices from the industry have defended the government and asserted that extensive testing has found no evidence that the fuel poses concerns for vehicles. The remarks were made amid an ongoing debate over the government's E20 petrol mandate. They highlighted that ethanol is used in Formula One racing cars and argued that the transition to E20 followed years of scientific evaluation and regulatory approvals. Union Petroleum Minister Hardeep Singh Puri also pushed back against social media claims surrounding ethanol blended fuel, saying that the government welcomes constructive criticism but not misinformation about the biofuel program. According to government, more usage of ethanol fuel will cut dependence on crude imports and will also shield the economy from oil shocks. It will also boost domestically produced fuel, support the sugarcane farmers and promote cleaner transportation.
2: एथेनॉल का काम ना हमने इन्वेंट किया, 100 साल से इस पे काम हो रहा है. जो एक हेनरी फोर्ड था, जो फोर्ड मोटर कंपनी का मालिक था, उसने उस समय गाड़ी चलाई है बायोफ्यूल से, केरोसिन से, फॉसिल फ्यूल से. भारत 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
0: So the government has now fact-checked all the claims which are being made on social media about the ethanol blended fuel. Let's take a look at the claims and what is the government's response. So the first claim that is being made is that the ethanol blended fuel, which is the E20 petrol that is available, it harms the engines and reduces the vehicle life, to which the government has responded saying that the tests show that there's no adverse impact on the engine's performance or durability, hence there's no impact on the engine's health due to E20 petrol. Now there's another claim which is being made on social media, which is sharp drop in fuel efficiency or the mileage of the vehicle, to which the government has responded saying that there's only a minor drop in mileage which is observed and not a sharp drop. So yes, the mileage does drop due to E20, but that drop is not very sharp. It's a very minute drop that has been observed, which is about 3-5% of the total mileage. And there's another claim on social media that most vehicles are not even suitable for the ethanol blends, to which the government has said that many vehicles on road are already compatible for E20 variant. Another claim on social media is that extremely high water usage has been observed in production for the ethanol, to which the government has responded saying that this is false. Only 3-5 liter of water is used for per liter production of ethanol and not thousands of liters, which is being claimed on social media. Social media has also claimed that there's a diversion of food grains, which is causing shortages, and this is being done for the ethanol production, to which the government has hit back saying that only surplus rice and the non-food stocks are used for the production of ethanol. There's another claim that ethanol is an untested fuel, to which the government has clearly stated that ethanol blended fuel is not something new. It has been used safely in many countries, not just in India, but many other parts of the world for decades. So it's not something new and it's not something which is untested. Let's also take a look at some of the common questions that are on everybody's mind related to ethanol blended fuel, which is the E20. So does E20 damage engines? So government and automakers say that no engine damage has been noticed after extensive testing. So essentially saying that no, the engine is unaffected because of the usage of E20. Is E20 safe for older vehicles? That's also one main question that is on everybody's mind. Are all the vehicles compliant for E20? So non-E20 friendly older cars are vulnerable. So that may be, those cars may be impacted due to the usage of E20 as compared to the newer ones, the BS6 compliant vehicles. Now, why is India pushing E20? So it is being done to cut oil imports because lesser oil will then be used, because since 20% will be ethanol, and to save forex, to also reduce emissions. So it is important to note that the emissions have also been reduced due to the usage of E20, since it's 80% fuel and 20% ethanol. So that's also there. And it also boosts the farmer incomes because of the production of ethanol, which uses the crops. Now, will E20 reduce mileage? Yes, it will, but slightly. So experts say that mileage may fall by around 3-5%. So yes, the mileage does drop, but there's a very slight drop that has been observed, which is around 3-5%. Now, why will ethanol reduce the mileage? So, of course, there's a slight drop in the mileage, but why is it so? Why does that happen? It happens due to ethanol's lower energy content, and that is what leads to dropping of the fuel efficiency. Has E20 been properly tested? Yes, the government says that years of testing have been done before the rollout of E20 in the market. Now, let's also understand the pros and cons of ethanol blended fuel. We'll first understand the pros. So this includes that ethanol blended fuel cuts India's dependence on imported crude oil, which has become very significant given the tensions that we've been seeing in the past few months in the Strait of Hormuz and the crisis that the world witnessed. So that becomes extremely significant. It burns cleaner than petrol and lowering pollution. So it also leads to lesser pollution, lesser emissions, because there's 20% ethanol and 80% petrol. So that is what leads to reducing the greenhouse gas emissions overall. So lesser pollution, lesser greenhouse gas emissions also. It creates extra demand for sugarcane and surplus grains, helping the farmers and also helping the farmer gain from this. So the ethanol production is a boon for the farmers because it is made from sugarcane and also the surplus grain. So that hugely helps the farmers as well. And it also adds a renewable fuel option to the energy mix. So that's another advantage of the ethanol blended fuel. Let's now understand what are the cons, because of course, every coin has two sides. We talked about the pros. Now let's also understand the cons. So there's slight reduction in fuel efficiency, as we've already mentioned, and the government has also agreed that yes, the mileage does drop because there's ethanol, which has lower energy content, but it's a slight drop. It's about 3 to 5%. Older vehicles may not be fully compatible. So not all vehicles which are on the roads of India, they all may not be fully compatible to the E20. The older vehicles are more vulnerable as compared to the newer ones. Now, the production requires water and agricultural inputs, and that is what has led to the controversy also. People are raising this issue that huge amount of water is being used for the ethanol production, which may impact water scarce areas and agricultural inputs also. So grains are also being used, although the government has clarified that only surplus grains are being used for ethanol production. It can also raise concerns if food crops are diverted. So that's the biggest concern that critics have, that if food crops are diverted for the production of ethanol, then that's something very problematic. And it also needs changes in engine for higher blends. So the government is also talking about E85 and in fact E100 also. So E85 will have 85% ethanol and 15% petrol, and E100 will have 100% ethanol. So those will need changes in the engine. It will not be compatible with all the vehicles that are currently available. With that, it's a wrap on this bulletin. Thank you for watching India Today. More news and updates will continue on the other side.
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1: When you're a former Miss India, a former Miss Universe runners-up, when you've done outstanding comedies like Golmaal Returns, No Entry, Apna Sapna, Money Money, life's on a high. You're on a trajectory that's taking you straight up, and suddenly all of this becomes a nightmare for you. Golmaal in your own life, No Entry in your own home, and it's just such a nightmare when all of that starts happening to you. And with me on this roller coaster called life is actor Selena Jaitley. Selena, welcome.
2: Thank you so much.
1: Life's been quite a roller coaster for you. I mean, all these films that you've done, the world has laughed at these great movies. Did you think this would be a nightmare for you one day? No Entry in your own home?
2: I came from such a positive, uplifting, encouraging military background. I never imagined that this would be my life at one point of time. But thank you for the most heartwarming introduction, Gaurav. Wonderful to be here again.
1: Thank you, and it's great to have you. It's great talking to you always. And right now we are talking about Sister Nivedita. You're a very positive person. I've seen that in you. And you're working as you make an entry into the film industry once again. You're coming back on a very positive note.
2: Yes, absolutely. I never thought that my comeback would be in such sort of personal circumstances, though, because I always thought when you do good work, it's always in the most uplifting and phenomenal times of your life. But given my personal circumstances, and this comeback for me is not just as an actor doing another film or coming back to a film. This is literally a restart of my life, of finding hope in darkness, the light at the end of the tunnel. That's what it is to me, just like Sister Nivedita was.
1: So how did this offer come to you? Tell me more about this film that you're doing, Sister Nivedita, because when we read about her in school textbooks, it was about her meeting Swami Vivekanand, her being inspired. They met in Ireland or
2: yes.
1: England,
2: yes.
1: And then she came to India. Tell us more about the movie and your character.
2: So Margaret Elizabeth Noble was her name. She was an Irish educator, and that was her true calling. And then she heard Swami Vivekananda. And it was in 1898 that she followed him to India. And she was given the name Nivedita by Swami Vivekananda himself. And she embraced Sanatan Dharma. And in one of her letters, she writes to a friend called Nell Hammond. And she says, oh Nell, India is indeed the land of spiritualism. And you can see this is this woman in the 18th century, it was practically the Victorian era. And she came all the way, I don't know, in those days, to travel on a ship for a couple of months, surrounded by dysentery and cholera and perhaps even plague, any sort of, for a woman in her early 30s to come alone on the following on the words of this man who moved something inside of her, and to come to India, not to see what India can give to her, but she made her life journey about what she can give to India, and she made it her own spiritual calling. This is where she found her true self, her true purpose, and that was Sister Nivedita.
1: So when this offer came to you to do this film, what was your first reaction? What did you read up on this? And what has that journey been like?
2: So I was coming together with Ram Kamal Mukherjee, the director. He's a national award-winning director, and Aurithra Das, the producer, for the second time. We did a film in 2022 called Season's Greetings, which was one of the most career-wise fulfilling projects of my entire career journey. I won my first Filmfare for that film in 2022, and I only did that film because it was my mother's last wish that I returned to cinema. Nice. And I thought that was it. And it was at that time that Ram said, I see Nivedita in you. And I thought, Ram, I mean, I admire, she's too magnanimous of a character for me to embody, and it would take a lot of me. So I still remember Ram had told me this in the parking lot of in Dubai. That's where we had met when he was narrating season's greetings to me. And he said, you know, perhaps you have to break down and rebuild yourself again to play this character. And perhaps it is sometime in the future when our minds are more calm and the timing is right. And I just said, yeah, perhaps. But I did not know how true his words were, because this is exactly the situation in which I am taking the responsibility of, you know, bringing this magnanimous historical person to life, to people who probably would never know about her until it is through this film. It's a massive responsibility for me as an actor, as a performer, and as a woman.
1: Because you've seen a lot of trauma in life personally in this period too. I mean, you know, you've played roles in films where everyone was laughing, but beyond that, you've actually cried through a big part of life, losing your parents, losing a child, losing your marriage and your children. I mean, and your brother in prison. I mean, it's been a very tough journey for you.
2: Sometimes I feel I'm living in a script that I did not sign up for. This is what I feel all the time. And being a Fauji daughter, I think my father inculcated so much strength and courage in me that sometimes I get angry with him. And I say, why did you do that? Because there are times when I wake up in the middle of the night and I think, I can't go on anymore. I can't do this. This is it. This has to end now. I can't take it anymore. And then I wake again and I gather the troops, as they say in the army, and I start all over again. And that's my father's training, my brother's training to me. The idea is not to give up, because God sends us with some purpose in life. I don't know till today what my purpose is, but not giving up is the beginning. Because if someone like me gives up, so many people would not get the right direction in life. We can't give up because life throws difficulties our way. We can cry, we can fall apart, we can feel like we cannot go on another moment. But we must, because we all have a purpose in life. Maybe we don't find it right now. Maybe we'll find it tomorrow. But we must not give up.
1: How did things start going so wrong? I mean, you know, like I said, life was going like this. And it just kept going up and up and up. And suddenly it started crashing down. What happened?
2: Gaurav, I wish I knew the answers to that. I don't have any answers. Because it was one blow after another. And by the time I got out of... The death of my father came along the death of my child. And by the time I got over the death of my child came along the death of our mother. And then came along, I was already in a very difficult marriage. It was not an easy marriage.
1: Really?
2: Yes. I stuck on because I kept hoping things will get better with time. There were children involved, there were years involved, there were finances involved, there were properties involved, and above all, there were ailing parents at that time also. Yes. I could not put them through the trauma of just... there have been times when I've literally walked away from my marriage, even in the past, almost 2 to 3 times. I've left Singapore and gone to India. I've left Dubai and gone to India. And it was only after mum and dad passed away, and that's when after Shamshir's passing, baby Shamshir's passing, I think I hit a complete low. It was grief. When I look back at it, it was grief that blinded me. I didn't know what I was doing. I didn't know what I was going through. I just knew I had 3 small children and I had to somehow make it work. For their sake, they need both their father and their mother. They are children of mixed culture. They already have a lot of identity crisis. They already face a lot because of the color of their skin or the way they look.
3: Your husband's Austrian.
2: He's Austrian, I'm Indian, and to be a child of mixed race is a... there are agonies and ecstasies associated with that. They are looked at differently. It's not easy for them to navigate as mixed ethnicity.
3: How did the two of you meet? You're a big film star, you're a superstar, and then what happened?
2: At that point, my soon-to-be former husband was a director of marketing in a hotel in Dubai. And I had gone for a store launch. I was a brand ambassador for a very big brand, and I'd gone there. And I met him through some people whom I literally, aunts and uncles, whom I consider to be family. And they made me meet him. And love happened, I guess. And obviously, you wouldn't surrender your life to a person if it wasn't for love and trust. And I didn't marry him because my parents were against this marriage. They were not supportive of this marriage. They didn't think that we were of the same caliber. And my father did not even attend the Hindu wedding which took place in Mumbai because of that. But they came around when the first set of twins were born 2 years later, because obviously seeing their grandchildren was very elating for them. And they thought, okay, fine, maybe we were wrong. And I never told them any of the challenges that I was facing. Initially, I thought probably it is teething problems. Every marriage has it. It never stopped. It just became a way of life. And that's the thing about emotional abuse.
3: You went through emotional abuse?
2: Yes. And that
3: you
2: is the thing about...
3: abuse?
2: Yes, I did.
3: You did?
2: I did.
3: A highly educated young woman, you went through physical abuse
2: in
3: marriage?
2: Yes, I did. And I think my biggest mistake was not walking out the first time it happened. And this is what I want to tell every woman listening to me today, that you must walk out. There is no excuse for any sort of violence, whether it's verbal, whether it's physical. There is no excuse whatsoever. You must walk away. It will not get better. It does not get better. It does not get better. It just gets worse. It may stop for some time. It may come around in a different way.
3: Mm-hmm.
2: But it does not get better. Violence is violence, period.
3: So you were married, you had a set of twins, and you were in an abusive relationship. You've invested 15 years in this marriage.
2: Yes, I have.
3: 4 kids. One, sadly, Shamsher, baby Shamsher, passed away. You also moved to Austria.
2: Yes.
3: And
2: there I was isolated in a small village around 4.5 hours from Vienna. A beautiful village with wonderful people.
3: I know, because we used to see pictures. They were lovely.
2: And for me,
3: picture
2: someone...
3: Picture postcard wedding or life, we would have thought.
2: I did my... Look, I'm a 4G kid, right?
3: Yeah.
2: You take a 4G kid, you put them anywhere, they will make the most of it. Yeah. They only look at the positives. They look... if things are not good at home, they'll look at the scenery. The scenery is not good, they'll make their house a blessing.
3: Beautiful,
2: yeah. This is my upbringing. This is my background, not just one generation, 4 generations runs in my blood. I make the best of life. I try to make the best of every situation that I'm put into. Then COVID also happened after moving. 2.5 years was just a horrific lockdown. What do you do in a lockdown with 3 small children? Put them in danger by running away. You can't do that. Yeah, and then you keep hoping that, you know, no, it's because, you know, he's not working. My husband didn't work since 2019 at all. He just gave up and he was at home. And I thought it's probably the frustration which makes things worse of not working, you know, having been working as a chief marketing officer in, the chief commercial officer of a very big construction and hotel brand towards the end in 2018, I thought probably it's just a frustration. I have to bear it.
3: Mm.
2: He's all I have, and I have to make it work for the sake of, you know, children. Any person, and I'm talking about both men and women who stayed in abusive marriages. Children change the equation massively. You stop thinking about yourself. You stay, you hope, and when you also love your... See, you may be in an abusive relationship, but there's also the aspect of love involved. You start believing that is love because you constantly keep explaining yourself or answering yourself back that, no, I've got to make it work. Things will change if I become humbler or I give in more or I surrender in this way. I do whatever they want. Things will change. It's for the children. Let them grow up. It's another year. It's another year.
3: So you surrendered and then?
2: I surrendered only to be discarded. Only to be discarded. Only to have everything taken away from me. Discarded for, with zero gratitude for a woman who gave up her country, left her parents, gave up her thriving career, supported the dreams and aspirations of her husband, took care single-handedly of the children all alone till the time we moved to Austria, of course, where we both took care of the children. There is no doubt about that. But I was the primary caregiver, and I proudly did that. It wasn't a problem at all. That's all I wanted, a house full of kids.
3: Yeah.
2: And I was trying to make it the ideal house. I was trying to breathe life into that vision which I held of a family, the family I grew up in. Yeah. I've seen the way my father has loved my mother, the way my grandfather has respected his wife, the way I have seen men in my family.
3: And that didn't happen here.
2: It did not happen here. I thought maybe if you love them harder, if you give in harder, if you surrender in every sense of the way, whether it's transferring your assets to their name or they will love you back. But it never works that way.
3: You transferred your assets.
2: I was made to transfer my assets at a time when I was
3: assets
2: very
3: like?
2: Low. My property is worth 20 crores.
3: My God.
2: And I was discarded after, with no access to any of my own money, any of my premarital assets. And
3: even your premarital assets?
2: And I'm talking only about my premarital assets. I was an established star when I came into this marriage. Yeah. And contrary to what people believe, that I married a multimillionaire, no, that is not correct. When I married my husband, he was a director of marketing in a hotel in Dubai. He was not the millionaire, which the so-called perception, just because an actress has married a person, people jump to the conclusion that she'll only marry a sportsman, another actor, or uske bahar shaadi karegi, so she's marrying a millionaire. Yeah. No, that is not correct. I married for love. I married for personality, what I thought was shown to me at that point. I married for having a marriage that I saw between my nana and nani and my papa and my mama. I married for that. I married to have a home. I'd been working since the age of 14 and a half. I had done it all. I was desperately seeking the comfort of family, the security of having a husband and kids and a house full of kids and love and beginning my own, what do you say? Having my own environment.
3: That's why this film that you're doing, Sister Nivedita, is actually about finding that inner strength in you. Is that a hope that you have? Do you connect with Sister Nivedita emotionally?
2: I can absolutely not compare myself with her phenomenal legacy and her sacrifices in any way. But what I do know is, Gaurav, that I had to also rebuild myself overnight with what life threw my way. And just like her, after so many years in Europe, I arrived not to find comfort, but to rebuild myself, to find my purpose. And that's what she did. She was, Margaret Elizabeth Noble was an educator. Her main calling was that of an educator. She was an Irish woman. And her one interaction with Swami Vivekananda changed the very person that she was to find her true calling. Mm. And she came to India and she was smitten. She turned to Sanatan Dharma. And I came, and believe me, when I came back to India, neither did I have my own house to enter. I stayed in a hotel for 10 days, a hotel owned by a friend whom I asked to give me a discount. And I stayed till I could go to the court and get an injunction to enter my own house. I couldn't enter my own house. And with no parents and my brother not there, I found comfort in those one or two friends remaining. And I would say my director, Ram Kamal Mukherjee, my producer, Orithro, a well-wisher called Gautam Ji, and my father's colleagues, Colonel Sharma, his wife, and above all, Preeti Zinta. Yeah. That woman stood like a rock. She's the only one who understood how broken I was. And it's thanks to her I started. I went to Ma Bagla Mukhi Temple in Dharamsala. I went to Ujjain through some very good friends, family friends, Tony Bhatia and all that. And when I went there to Ujjain, that's when I realized returning back to my dharma, to my Sanatan dharma, to my roots is my true calling. And that is what Sister Nibedita was. She found her spiritual soul country when she returned to India. And I found that too when I returned to India. That thing that was missing in me for so many years.
3: Yeah. That always gives you strength. There's no denying that fact. Sanatan Dharma always gives you immense, immense strength. And you will continue to fight for justice, for what is rightfully yours. Access to your children?
2: Absolutely. Access to my children. I have the right. And access to my own assets, premarital assets.
3: Oh, absolutely.
2: Full, unobstructed access to my children and my own assets, and what is rightfully mine from my own investments. That's it. I don't ask for anything else. Yeah. I'm asking for what is rightfully mine. I'm fighting for my right now.
3: And you're again fighting on multiple fronts. You're still fighting for your brother, access to your brother.
2: Yes.
3: That's another fight that's still on?
2: Absolutely.
3: You're hoping something positive will emerge on that front?
2: I have full faith in the government of India and the MEA that they are doing their best to support Major Vikrant in whatever way they can. Vikrant's wife had opposed the appointment of further to the High Court orders. Yeah. I had tried to appoint a legal firm for Vikrant's representation and his wife had opposed the same. I hope now it's going to be 2 years since Vikrant is in detention. I hope she will appoint legal aid for him.
3: And are you hopeful of justice in Austria to get back what is rightfully yours?
2: Absolutely. I have full faith in the Austrian system. I have full faith in the Indian system. And I have full faith in my truth.
3: Yeah. And
2: because there is no more bowing down to break yourself, because loving someone harder is not going to change them. It's not going to change the reality of how they feel.
3: That is true.
2: You cannot change people's intentions by loving them harder. It doesn't work that way. That's only in films that I act in.
3: Absolutely. And the films that you do will also now send across that very strong message that girls have to be strong at all times.
2: Absolutely.
3: And financially independent and full control of their financial assets.
2: I would recommend to girls, please do a prenup. If you have assets of your own, please do a prenup before marrying. Keep your assets separate always. Always. Because, you know, it boils down to assets.
3: Yeah.
2: All the love, all the care, all the promises of togetherness, the children, the deaths, the births, everything boiled down to an asset at the end of the day. And that is what is my biggest heartache.
3: Yeah. I hope you get access to your children and I hope you find true purpose that you're finding. Wish you all the best with Sister Nivedita.
2: Thank you.
3: As
2: so
3: always,
2: much.
3: Selena, many thanks for joining me here on India Today.
2: Thank you so much.
3: That's a very important lesson for everyone in life. Be in total control of your life, assets that you've created, and above all, ensure that nobody ever messes around with your self-respect. And of course, when you find reason in life, it is Tamsoma Jyotir Gamaya, moving from darkness unto light. Many thanks for watching.
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5: A very good afternoon to all our viewers. You're watching India Today. I'm Anjali Pandey. Lots lined up for you in this bulletin. But first, let's take a look at the headlines of this hour. SIT intensifies probe in Chanda Chori case. Ayodhya cops obtained backups from the accused individual's mobile phones. Discover chat logs indicating theft of over 2 crore rupees through mobile data. All 5 accused grilled in Ayodhya jail. Top auto voices from the industry defend the government, assert extensive testing found no evidence that ethanol fuel poses concerns for vehicles. Union Petroleum Minister Hardeep Singh Puri pushes back against social media claims. Tamil Nadu poaching row reaches Raj Bhavan. DMK delegation meets Governor Rajendra Arlekar, submits memorandum alleging illegal arrest, custodial coercion and attempts to poach elected representatives. AIADMK accuses TVK of horse trading. Former AIADMK Minister Vaigai Chelvan joins TVK. Security heightened in Australia ahead of Prime Minister Modi's upcoming visit after an online death threat surfaces. Threat targets July 9 community event at Melbourne's Marvel Stadium. Australia deploys specialist security units. Probe reveals comment was posted by Facebook account Abu Mustafa. Iranians mourn death of Ayatollah Ali Khamenei. Millions gather in Iranian capital to pay their last respects to late supreme leader. India Today is the only Indian channel currently at Ground Zero in Tehran.

0: And we're getting some breaking news. Fresh political and cultural controversy has erupted over the upcoming junior NTR film Trivikram. Even before shooting gathers pace, the row centers on a social media post by producer Naga Vamsi, which described Lord Murugan as born in the north, worshipped in the south. Now, that claim has triggered strong objections from Nam Tamilar Kachi Chief Seeman, who says it distorts Tamil history and tradition. So Seeman has opposed the project and demanded that the makers withdraw what he calls an inaccurate narrative. At the heart of the controversy is Lord Murugan, one of Hinduism's most revered deities and widely regarded as the god of war. Now, in Tamil tradition, Murugan is celebrated as the Tamil Kadavul or the Tamil god with a unique and deeply rooted cultural identity. He is worshipped across South India, especially in Tamil Nadu, where six sacred abodes are dedicated to him. And different Hindu traditions and scriptures associate Murugan with different places and legends, which is why questions about his origins are often debated. And my colleague Pramod Madhav is now joining us with more details on this. Pramod, another North-South controversy has now erupted over junior NTR's upcoming movie Trivikram over the claim that Lord Murugan was born in the North.
1: It's quite kind of like, it was expected that such a kind of issue will occur, Anjali, considering that God Murugan is called as the Tamil Kadavul, which means the God of the Tamilar. And a kind of a long tradition is also there, how Murugan is associated with Tamil Nadu and all the kind of festivities over here. That is why we call him, and he has all these six war abodes, the Arupari Vida, in Tamil Nadu only. And wherever Tamilar are there, he's being celebrated and he's being worshipped. And now one of the tweets by Naga Vamsi claiming that born in the north, that is the kind of point of contention right now, considering that Seeman is a pro-Tamil leader and he has, he seems to be the first person to actually object it. And it's very clear that other Tamil groups also will go ahead and will definitely protest against this, claiming that Tamil Kadavul considered Murugan cannot be said to be someone from the north. And this is how the issue has now broken up. And Seeman is also warned, claiming that this kind of, he says that it's a twisting of narrative and should end, or else they will have to, the production house will have to face bad consequences, Anjali.
0: Right, Pramod, do stay with us. So another fresh controversy has erupted over the North-South divide with over junior NTR's upcoming movie Trivikram. Now, NTK's Seeman has opposed junior NTR's upcoming film, and this row is over producer's Lord Murugan tweet, in which he had claimed that Lord Murugan was born in the north and he's worshipped in the south. Pramod Madhav continues to stay with us. Pramod, even if we consider that the tweet, the post that has been made by the producer is true, even if Lord Murugan, say, was born in north, what is the problem? What is so problematic about it, even if the Lord was born in north? Why is it leading to such a big controversy?
1: Because, Anjali, it is actually Tamil identity. Murugan is one of the Tamil identities from the south, and, you know, the Tamil will not definitely, will not accept that if he's, you know, what if he's born in the north as well? Because Tamil, of the six ancient gods from the state of, from India, Murugan is also one of the important gods, and that is a line, it's called as Kaumaram, which means a worship of Kumara, and he is considered as a god of war in the state of Tamil Nadu. So definitely, this kind of, any Tamil will not accept the concept of Murugan being born in the north. And there are quite a lot of, history and kind of discussion and research that has been also been done, because kids are like, through many Tamilan, Murugan is also considered as a living human being who apparently came from an ancient continent, and that's how he ruled Tamil Nadu, and quite a lot of things are there. So that is why it is becoming a very big issue. And here Murugan is a very, very important god, and they will not accept that way. And that's how we could also see the reflection of Seeman over here, Anjali.
0: All right, Pramod, thank you for those details and for that context over Lord Murugan and the entire controversy. In fact, Seeman is also demanding the producer to take down that post in which he has claimed that Lord Murugan was born in the north and worshipped in the south. And now shifting focus to another story from Tamil Nadu itself, where the poaching row has now reached the Raj Bhavan. Just days after a TVK MLA alleged that he was offered 35 crore rupees to cross vote during the assembly floor test, the ruling party is now facing allegations of poaching. A DMK delegation led by its Rajya Sabha MPs met Governor Rajendra Arlekar and submitted a memorandum alleging illegal arrest, custodial coercion and attempts to poach elected representatives through the misuse of the police. The delegation investigation also claimed MLAs were offered inducements to switch parties. Soon after, an AIADMK delegation also met the governor, turning the tables on the TVK. The party accused Vijay's outfit of horse trading, citing the recent defection of six MLAs, and also urged Governor Arlekar not to remain silent and to act on its complaint. Even as charges and countercharges of poaching continue to fly, another senior leader has joined Team Vijay from the AIADMK. So former AIADMK Minister Vagai Chelvan has joined the TVK just days after quitting Palaniswamy's party.
2: The horse trading is going on. Not only complaint by us, we are TVK also given a complaint to the police station, a Triplicken police station. CPIM leader Mr. Shanmugam also yesterday he expressed his opinion not to allow the horse trading in Tamil Nadu. Mr. Vaiko also already stating that the chief minister itself asking their people to resign, two MLA to resign. This is where the horse trading is going on. The custodian of constitutional head of Tamil Nadu, governor of Tamil Nadu has to intervene this matter. So we are urging the governor to intervene the matter.
3: Just poaching some functionaries or ex-ministers and making somebody to resign, some MLAs to resign, will not help them. Actually, in the public is viewing it in a different angle, and surely ADMK cadres will protect ADMK, and we will be with them, and they cannot do anything to our beloved leader Amma's party by poaching MLAs.
4: Three issues we have raised. One is two persons participating in the government meetings and other things, that is one. Number two, harassment of Anita Radhakrishnan. Number three, influencing our Veppan Malli MLA Srinivasan to join in.
5: Three issues. What was the reply of the governor, sir, on this?
4: As usual.
0: Meanwhile, Tamil Nadu Chief Minister Joseph Vijay's administration is also facing a major controversy regarding the involvement of his unelected aides in confidential government affairs. So DMK is demanding a police investigation and also an FIR after close associates of Chief Minister Vijay were seen participating in the cabinet and high-level official review meetings. Let's take a look at who these two aides of Chief Minister were. So the first one is John Arokia Sami, who's a political advisor to Chief Minister Vijay. He's a veteran political strategist. He advises Chief Minister Vijay on governance, strategy and political affairs. The BJP says, and in fact the DMK also says, that he attended the cabinet meetings despite being unelected. And he's also been accused of access to confidential government information. And the opposition claims his role in government decision making as well, despite holding no role to do so. The BJP and DMK are now seeking probe through the governor. The next aide is who's also under fire is Vishnu Reddy. So he's an official advisor to Chief Minister Vijay. He's a businessman and Vijay's long-time trusted aide. He's also a part of Vijay's inner circle before the TVK launch. And Vishnu Reddy handles the public affairs and administrative coordination of the TVK, and the BJP says that he also attended the cabinet meets despite being unelected, and the opposition is now claiming that he also influences the government decision making despite having no power or role to do so. And he also faces charges of links to Andhra Pradesh liquor and business networks. Now the BJP and the DMK are seeking probe through the governor.

0: And Iranians are mourning the death of Ayatollah Ali Khamenei, who was killed in U.S.-Israel strikes on February 28 earlier this year. Today is the second day of the week-long funeral procession, and millions have gathered in the Iranian capital to pay their last respects to the late supreme leader. The state funeral ceremonies are being held across five cities and two countries, starting from Tehran. Then the mortal remains will be taken to the holy city of Qom on July 7th. Later on July 8th, the procession will move through Iraq's revered cities of Najaf and Karbala. And the final rites are scheduled for July 9th in Mashhad, which is one of Iran's holiest cities and Ayatollah Ali Khamenei's birthplace. In fact, India Today is the only Indian channel currently at ground zero in Tehran. In fact, my colleague Geeta Mohan is also now joining us live from Tehran, where the funeral is taking place. It's day two of the funeral procession. Geeta, tell us what is happening over there currently on the day two of the funeral procession. How is the mood on the ground today?
1: Service is being offered by volunteers over here, but what you're looking at are the memories of the children of Minab. Iran reminds the world every day that these are children who lost their lives for no rhyme or reason or no crime of theirs, and today they are the ones who become the face of the Iran-US-Israel war. Iran very clear that they're not going to let go of the fact that children were killed in this war and that somebody has to take accountability, and therefore in every conversation that has been had between the two sides, Iran has emphasized about responsibility and accountability for the people. And if you talk to people over here, they are very clear that they're not going to forget the children of Minab. All those who are going to the Grand Masala and offering prayers, they also pray for those who lost their lives, particularly the children of Minab. With video journalist Satya Rautre in Tehran, Geeta Mohan for India Today Global. Madam Marzia, thank you so much for speaking to India Today. You've come all the way from England.
2: Yeah, I came from UK. I'm living in UK.
1: Why have you made the effort to come over here, and what's your message?
2: To support my people and to support my country against the oppression of the American and Israelis. I came to support my country. Yes, I came from a long, long way to come to say we are all united and we are a people. We never leave our country, our civilization. It's not a civilization for forefathers, and nobody can destroy it. The person who wants to destroy it is destroying himself and destroying their own economy and destroying their own people. And I'm here to support my country.
1: Do you think today Iran stands stronger and taller than ever
2: before? Definitely. We've been always stronger, but maybe the world didn't

0: each other and they feel more sympathy and more passionate about their own country. And we are, definitely we are stronger now.
1: Final message to the people and the world who look at Iran and they say, oh, it's a country that's...
0: You know, you have to stand on your feet and you mustn't be scared of the people who are once too... In one night, they take all the resources of the Venezuela and other countries and they believe they can rule the world like that. No, it's just, they have to stop. It's a stop of the operation of the American and Israelis. And Israelis must understand it's not possible to kill people in Gaza, to genocide in Gaza and stand out like that. It doesn't work anymore. You have to come. Maybe the people, intellectual people in who live as a Jewish, Christian, Muslim, they have to understand the world, the rules in world is different with what they say in the media, what they say in Fox News or when they stand up in one place and they rule all the world by oppression. It's finished.
2: All right, so that's the sentiment on the ground in Tehran. Thank you, Geeta, for getting us the latest update from Tehran, where the funeral procession is underway. It's the second day in Tehran. And now shifting focus, at last, the 15-year-old teenager prodigy has made his debut for the Indian cricket team. Vaibhav Suryavanshi has moved past legendary Sachin Tendulkar to become the youngest ever to don the Indian jersey. I'll leave you with this report. Thanks for watching.
3: It takes some doing to be compared to Sachin Tendulkar. Cricketers come and go and they fail to get mentioned in the same breath as Sachin does, but Vaibhav Suryavanshi isn't one of those.
4: International between the two.
3: The 15-year-old boy wonder who wrapped up an astonishingly impressive IPL has now made his India debut at just 15 years of age as he was included in India's 11 for the second T20 international against England.
5: काफी अच्छा लग रहा है. 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
3: Suryavanshi moves past the legendary Sachin, who debuted for India at 16 years and 205 days to become the youngest Indian debutant.
6: There will be pressure for the walk from the change room to the pitch till he takes guard and that first ball. There'll be pressure for that first ball. After that, there'll be pressure on the opposition.
7: Yeah, I feel that he completely deserves to be in the squad the way he has performed in the last couple of months. And he's someone who doesn't take pressure at all. The way you see him inside the dressing room, he's got that unflinching nature. And so good to have him around.
3: In a league which divides people based on region and player allegiance, Suryavanshi brought everyone together. The cheers for the prodigious talent are only going to get louder.
8: In the 2026 IPL eliminator, Vaibhav Suryavanshi launched into a world of his own.
3: 50 in just 16 balls and 97 of the most mesmerizing runs in just 29 deliveries.
9: You thought you'd seen it all. This is
8: his coach Manoj Oja recalls how Suryavanshi was always destined for greatness.
10: Ne ball khelta tha wo aur kitne chakko marne ki practice karta tha wo
11: aur yahan pe Vaibhav jab bhi aata tha to ball to counting nahi karte the but 500-600 ball se kam khel ke nahi jata tha kyunki 200 ball to main khud hi usko fekta.
8: In many ways Suryavanshi has divided the world. He's making some question their existence, while for others, he's setting teenage goals. Sports Bureau, India Today.
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0: and welcome you're watching in the club. I am Susan. Not every spy begins as a hero. Alpha traces the journey of a young woman trained to become an assassin, marking the YRF Spy, universe's first female-led spy thriller. Starring Alia Bhatt, Sharwari, Bobby Deol, among others, the film blends action, emotion, and a compelling origin story. Take a look.
1: Sita aaj Lanka khud jalane aayi. Hi boys.
2: What's up, boss? Every spy has a beginning, but in Alpha, the story isn't about an agent being recruited. It's about an assassin being created.
3: Sabse peer. Tu bhi wahi hai, hamari ekloti.
4: Alpha.
3: Happy birthday.
2: Set within the YRF spy universe, Alpha explores the origin story of a young woman who is raised and trained to become a deadly killing machine.

0: तुमसे बात करनी है। रोक लो तो बात कर लो।
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1: Directed by Shiv Ravel, Alpha is a high-energy action thriller that also stands as Yash Raj Films' first female-led spy film.
0: Wolf ki beti, wolf hi hoti hai, sir.
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1: 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His character is believed to share a mentor-like relationship with Alia Bhatt's protagonist before eventually emerging as her great adversary.

0: The film also features Anil Kapoor in a pivotal role, further strengthening an ensemble that brings together some of the industry's most popular names.
1: Ankur, tune kuch kiya? Tu kuch touch kiya? 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Okay. Tere phone se koi calls? 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Nahi? Blood sample liya to clean aayega na? Tu dar mat, kuch nahi hoga.
2: Sangwe waise hi.
0: On the work front, Alia Bhatt was last seen in Jigra and will next be seen in Sanjay Leela Bhansali's Love and War alongside Ranbir Kapoor and Vicky Kaushal. With a compelling origin story, a mentor-turned-enemy conflict, and a strong female-led narrative at its center, Alpha continues to stand out as one of the most intriguing chapters in the ever-expanding BRF spy universe.

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3: Alpha, starring Alia Bhatt and Shaurya, has finally arrived in theaters. Backed by the legacy of one of Bollywood's most successful spy franchises and marking the first female-led chapter in the universe, the film entered with sky-high expectations. But does it live up to the hype? Here's our detailed review.
4: इतिहास जानता है ये कहानी कैसे खत्म हुई, पर इस बार सीता आज लंका खुद जलाने आई।
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5: 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Alpha starts with the core idea of a heartbroken Kargil soldier, Fateh, played by Bobby Deol, wanting to build a new generation force that would make India victorious every time. In a bid to do so, he creates a serum called Alpha, which when injected can make you invincible. But like every chemical experiment, this too has its own risk. Fateh also kidnaps Anil Kapoor's, as in Kaul's daughter, and names her Sita. While being trained to be an assassin and alpha soldier, Sita flips the game when she decides to go rogue against Fateh. What follows is a 2-hour, 20-minute adventure ride that has its own share of ups and downs. We are also introduced to Sharvari's Durga, who is Sita's equal. Why and how? Well, you'll have to watch the film to know more. Like every film in the spy universe, action sequences are what keep the wheel moving. Sita enters the film in a Lara Croft avatar but eating fries. With a hello boys greeting, she creates havoc whenever she wants to. While Alia plays the angry young woman, Sharvari's Durga is spunky, talkative and a virality-chasing young girl who enjoys her song and dance too. And when they both get together, it's the best of both worlds. Their chemistry is something to look out for. We have seen them bond during the promotions, but on screen as Sita and Durga, Alia and Sharvari are quite fun. While both are absolutely gorgeous, seeing them pack punches and throw kicks will make your day. When it comes to performances, Alia Bhatt does what is expected of her, but it's interesting how she is better in the action scenes than the emotional ones. Sharvari showcases a completely different avatar from her last outing, Main Vapas Aunga, and matches Alia quite well. Bobby Deol, on the other hand, is experiencing some of the best times of his career. Unlike elder brother Sunny, he may not have the 2.5 kilo ka haath, but the way he expresses vulnerability and then showcases the most villainous side, that's worth a few kilos for sure. Wanting to stay committed to the genre, it seems like Aditya Chopra decided to let go of all the romance that YRF is otherwise known to celebrate. The screenplay too is nothing extraordinary. We have seen similar stories before. There are also not many big moments and it's also quite a predictable tale. It's probably only in the last 30 minutes that things spice up and you sit up straight wanting to know what's coming next. Alpha may not be at par with the other spy films in its universe, but watch it for the way it celebrates its women actors and gives us the first superheroines. A 2.5 star rating from my side.

0: Rajnikanth isn't just returning to the big screen, he's bringing a festival with him. Jailer 2 finally has a release date, and the sequel is going bigger in every way. From familiar powerhouses to exciting new additions, here's why this Sliver spectacle is already making massive noise. Take a look.
1: Age may be just a number, but superstardom is forever. Every time the superstar announces a new film, the excitement spills far beyond cinema halls. Fans celebrate, social media erupts, and the box office braces for a storm. This time, it's no different. After months of speculation, the makers have finally unveiled the official release date for Jailer 2. The highly anticipated sequel will hit theaters worldwide on October 15th, securing one of the year's biggest festive release windows. 3, 2, 1, action! Directed by Nelson Dilip Kumar, Jailer 2 brings back the winning team behind the blockbuster phenomenon. The first jailer introduced audiences to Muthuvel Pandian.
2: Tiger Muthuvel Pandian.
3: Konjo, he thought I nirthikala.
4: ரொம்ப தூரம் போயிட்ட, ஃபுல்லா முடிச்சிட்டு தான் திரும்பி வர முடியும்.
1: A retired prison warden who was forced back into action after his son became the target of dangerous criminals. Blending stylish action, dark humor, and Nelson's signature filmmaking, the film went on to become one of the highest-grossing Tamil releases of 2023. And one of the year's biggest commercial triumphs. But if the first film raised the bar, the sequel looks determined to shatter it. Interestingly, Mohanlal and Shivaraj Kumar are expected to reprise their memorable cameo appearances from the first film. In fact, the makers have widened the franchise's star power by bringing several prominent faces from Hindi cinema on board. Mithun Chakraborty, Vidya Balan and Hrithik Roshan have joined the cast in pivotal roles. As the franchise returns with familiar faces, fresh additions and bigger ambitions, Jailer 2 has only added to the excitement surrounding its next big screen outing. Entertainment Bureau, India Today.
2: Hukum. Tiger ka hukum.
0: Before the censors could clear it, millions had already watched it. Sounds unbelievable, right? But that's exactly what happened with John Nayakan. Now, a massive piracy investigation, shocking court revelations, and a stalled release have turned the Vijay star into one of Tamil cinema's biggest controversies. Here's everything you need to know.

0: A blockbuster is meant to create history. But this one made headlines before it even reached the theaters. Imagine spending years making a film, only for millions to watch it, illegally, before the first ticket is even sold. That's exactly what's happened with Vijay's much-awaited Jananayagan. Now, in a shocking revelation before the Madras High Court, Chennai police claimed that nearly 1.2 crore people had already watched the leaked version of the Joseph Vijay Starrer before it even received certification from the Central Board of Film Certification. The disclosure came during the hearing of bail petitions filed by two of the 21 accused in the high-profile leak case.
1: Come, let's play a game.
0: However, the court refused to grant bail to two of the accused, citing the seriousness of the allegations and concerns that evidence could be tampered with. Meanwhile, investigators claim the film was illegally copied from an editing suite before being pieced together into a full-length version. It was then allegedly uploaded online and quickly reached piracy platforms, including Tamil Rockers, allowing millions to watch the film. The government also informed the court that makers had already secured an interim order directing internet service providers to block the unauthorized circulation of the film.
2: Coming.
0: However, by the time those measures came into effect, authorities estimated that nearly 1.2 crore viewers had already watched the leaked version. Meanwhile, the prosecution argued that the investigation is far from over. Two accused are still absconding, while investigators are now trying to trace the alleged financial network behind the piracy operation. The controversy, however, doesn't end with the leak. Jananayagan is also awaiting clearance from the CBFC. Originally slated for a January 9th release, the film is yet to receive certification. However, the film may finally be nearing a confirmed release. With unconfirmed reports suggesting that it could arrive in theatres this July. Entertainment Bureau, India Today.
3: No extravagant venue, no glittering guest list, just love, family, and a new beginning. Amir Khan and Gauri Sprit are set to tie the knot on July 5th. In fact, the couple plan no grand reception, opting instead for a private family celebration after the ceremony. Here are all the details.
4: Jinne bataya ki tumne kise dekha.
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0: For decades he gave Bollywood unforgettable love stories.
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0: Now it's time to celebrate his own. Aamir Khan is all set to marry his partner Gauri Sprat at his residence on July 5th. True to his understated personality, the wedding will be an intimate affair attended only by close family and close friends. Just days before the big day, Aamir himself confirmed the wedding plans, revealing the ceremony will take place at his Mumbai residence.
6: शादी हो रही है 5 जुलाई को और बहुत ही छोटी शादी है, घर पे ही कर रहे हैं, तो 5 को बहुत ही खास दिन है हमारे लिए और बस दोनों फैमिलीज हैं, कुछ खास दोस्त हैं, छोटा सा घर पे ही कर रहे हैं हम लोग और सबकी दुआएं चाहेंगे हम सबकी, सब लोग आप लोग हम ब्लेसिंग्स दें, प्रार्थना दें।
0: The couple will formalize their marriage through registration under the Special Marriage Act. With no plans for a grand reception, the legal proceedings will be followed by an intimate celebration at Aamir's home. The couple plan no grand reception, opting instead for a private family celebration after the ceremony. Meanwhile, Aamir first introduced Gauri to the media on his 60th birthday earlier this year, officially confirming their relationship. Since then, fans have been eagerly awaiting details about the couple's wedding plans. The wedding marks a new chapter in Aamir's personal life. This will be his third marriage. Aamir was previously married to Reena Dutta, with whom he shares two kids, Junaid and Aira. He then went on to tie the knot with director Kiran Rao. The two co-parent their son named Azad. Meanwhile, Gauri, a resident of Bengaluru, who is deeply rooted in the wellness industry, balances her professional life with raising her 7-year-old son, Quinn, from a prior marriage. Entertainment Bureau, India Today.
3: Single viral clip, and suddenly the internet can't seem to agree on what's real anymore. Is this truly a leaked glimpse from Ranbir Kapoor's upcoming mythological spectacle? Or just another AI creation? Here's what's behind the latest debate.
0: One of Indian cinema's most ambitious retellings, and once again, one of its hottest talking points. Because when it comes to Ramayan, every single glimpse is enough to send the internet into a frenzy. Now a mystery viral video has sparked yet another wave of debate online. A clip claiming to show Ranbir Kapoor as Lord Ram has left the internet divided, with many questioning whether the visuals are from the film itself or simply the work of artificial intelligence. As the video spread online, some social media users claimed it had been secretly recorded during a recent fan showcase or promotional screening ahead of the film's release, while others suggested it was footage shown at CinemaCon. However, none of those claims have been verified. The discussion gathered further momentum after a content creator alleged that the makers had deliberately released a toned-down version of the film's official glimpse. The viral video comes just weeks after Ramayan's official glimpse received mixed reactions online. While many praised the scale of the project, a section of viewers criticized its visual effects. Directed by Nitish Tiwari, Ramayan stars Ranbir Kapoor as Lord Ram, alongside Sai Pallavi, Yash and Sunny Deol in pivotal roles. Ramayan Part 1 is slated to arrive in theatres this Diwali, while the second chapter is scheduled for release during Diwali 2027. Whether the viral clip is genuine, AI generated, or simply another internet rumor, one thing is certain. Ramayan continues to dominate the conversation long before it reaches the big screen. Entertainment Bureau, India Today.
3: 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Till next time, thanks for watching and goodbye.

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6: Very good afternoon, viewers. You're watching India Today with me, Sriya Kundu, and we will be tracking all the top stories of the day right here in this bulletin. But before all of that, let's quickly take you through the headlines first. SIT intensifies the probe in Chanda Chori case. Ayodhya cops obtained backups from the accused individual's mobile phones, discovered chat logs indicating theft of over rupees 2 crores through mobile data. All five accused grilled in Ayodhya jail. VHP chief and senior advocate Alok Kumar writes to Ayodhya DSP over statements by opposition leaders on the alleged Ram Mandir donation embezzlement. Request top cop to record statements of opposition leaders, seek factual basis, sources and supporting documents for allegations made. Heavy rains continue to lash Mumbai, Thane and surrounding districts in Maharashtra. Streets waterlogged at several localities in Mumbai. IMD issues red alert in Maharashtra and warns of very heavy rains in the state. Top auto voices from auto industry defends the government, assert extensive testing found no evidence that ethanol fuel poses concerns for vehicles. Union Petroleum Minister Hardeep Singh Puri pushes against social media claims. From down south in Tamil Nadu, poaching row reaches Raj Bhavan. DMK delegation meets Governor Rajendra Arlekar, submits memorandum alleging illegal arrests, custodial coercion and attempts to poach elected representatives. AIADMK accuses the TVK of horse trading. Former AIADMK minister Vaigai Chelvan joins the TVK. Iranians mourn the death of Ayatollah Ali Khamenei. Millions gather in Iranian capital to pay their last respects to the late supreme leader. India Today is the only channel currently at Ground Zero in Tehran.
7: Are the memories of the children of Manav. Iran reminds the world every every day that these are children who lost their lives for no rhyme or reason or no crime of theirs. And today, they are the ones who become the face of the Iran-US-Israel war.
6: On that note, viewers, we're beginning the bulletin with breaking news. This is IMD predicting heavy rainfall in Delhi now. Akasa Airlines issues passenger advisory. Akasa Airlines has come out to notify passengers that few flights across the network will be impacted because of the same and have already been impacted because of the same. Travel plans may be inconvenienced for some time. In Delhi, 10 domestic and 5 international flights have been diverted because of heavy rainfall. Now, Akasa Air says, and I quote, due to severe weather conditions in Delhi, certain flights across our network have been impacted. We realize that this may inconvenience your travel plans and seek your patience and understanding. 10 domestic flights and 5 international flights. So a total of 15 flights were diverted to Jaipur and Lucknow due to bad weather, heavy rains and strong winds at the Delhi airport. This is what airport officials have now come out to inform us. This is currently the monsoons having finally set in to the national capital, and we do see cloudy days over the overcast days for the last couple of days. That has been the weather condition, but in the last 24 hours, we've seen massive rainfalls already, which has come out to now impact flight operations already. Anmol Bali joining me on the broadcast with more details on the same. Anmol, a very good afternoon to you. Just take us through what are the latest details and status update of flight operations in the National Capital Airport.
8: As you know, just a few minutes ago, we've seen that Akasa Airlines has sent a message to their passengers, and they have asked sorry because of inconvenience caused by the rains, and they have delayed many flights and diverted many flights. And not only Akasa Airlines, we are seeing that due to heavy rains in the national capital, it has not only impacted the air transport, but the road transport as well, because orange alert has been issued by the IMD. We are seeing that since Thursday, the monsoon has arrived in the national capital. But today, since morning, we are seeing that first we have seen that light rain, and then after we have seen that heavy rain, which has directly impacted the airlines and air network across the national capital as well as the adjoining cities. Shreya.
6: Right, Anmol, thank you for bringing us all those details with regards to the weather conditions as well as the flight operations being impacted. Akasa Airlines having come out to, in fact, notify passengers about disruptions, possible disruptions in their flight operations for the upcoming days, and also what has already happened. They have apologized as well. On that note, let's now shift our focus to Mumbai, where rains have been lashing the city across for the last couple of days, in fact, a week. Another life, however, is what we're learning of, lost to negligence in Mumbai. And there's a question mark to that. Why is it so? Because we've already seen several lives having been lost due to rains in Mumbai. Now, the tree fallen in Mumbai's Kurla claims yet another life. This is, in fact, on camera, as you can see those visuals on your screen. The tree falls on a 63-year-old Yunus. Tree branch falls on a shop, and this is 63-year-old Yunus Kundawala, who succumbs to his injuries from the fallen tree. Vihan, Aslam Sheikh, and now 63-year-old Yunus. This is the story that we are following from Mumbai, and it is so unfortunate that every single day we are reporting another death case, and death by negligence, death by sheer civic apathy, death by lack of preparedness despite monsoons being delayed this year, raising only one question to the BMC and the authorities who are responsible for this: that is human life something that does not matter to them? Because this is the kind of ignorance that probably lies within the system there. This is the kind of negligence that lies within the system there. The CCTV footage that's come out to reveal this entire incident once again. And remember, just a few days ago, it was a little boy, Vihan, and the entire city had come up to seek justice for his life that he lost by no fault of his. He was on a school bus and there was a tree that just fell on that school bus, crushing him to death. It is that unfortunate, viewers. And this is still clearly not been a wake-up call for the authorities. Yes, we have heard reports of authorities going out and keeping a check of what's happening out there after the monsoons have set in, which is something they should have done way before. But even then, these negligences keep taking place. Even then, such civic apathy is seen in the city of Mumbai. Just look at the visual here that we are bringing to you on your screens. It's a tree. And of course, during rains, right before monsoons, there are checks that are supposed to take place. Remember the tree that had killed Vihan? There were already complaints for months by the people, by the local residents there, that this is a tree which may be a cause for danger. It was not in a precarious position. And despite that, the authorities turned a blind eye to it. What is the situation here? Well, we are awaiting more details about the same. But at the end of the day, what is the cost of human life? When is it that the authorities in Mumbai, in Maharashtra, will finally take it as a wake-up call and ensure that these cases stop happening? Monsoon is a very crucial part of Maharashtra, seasonally speaking. It's a big part of Maharashtra. It's not new, the kind of problems that the city faces. And it's the financial capital of the country that we're speaking of, viewers. And despite that, such shoddy job that we keep seeing from the authorities at the same time. Now, these are the visuals that we're talking about. Just take a look at it. On your left, on the left side of the screen, is the tree that had fallen on that school bus, the one that Vihan was aboard. And that came crushing down, with that tree having completely gotten uprooted and fallen on that particular bus. Vihan was just out going to school one morning. Just imagine the kind of plight the parents had to go through. And what do you explain in this situation? It's just sheer negligence, sheer civic apathy that we are speaking of. And yes, I'm using that word again and again because there is no other particular way to bring this to their notice. We have been bringing these reports to you again and again since the very day that this poor boy lost his life from that negligent episode. And yet, it is a 63-year-old Yunus Kundawala who has to pay the price again with the same sheer negligence that we had seen back then. So clearly, there's a lack of work being done on the ground and there is no alarm being raised with them despite such losses of life taking place and civilian life taking place. Mustafa Sheikh joining me on the broadcast with more details on this. Mustafa, a very good afternoon to you. You know, it is unfortunate, definitely, but more than that, I would say enraging to see what's happening in Mumbai. How is it that the authorities are failing to take note of what's happening? Why is it that it's not turning up as a wake-up call to them?
9: That is true, that something has miserably gone wrong, and it seems that concretization of roads in Mumbai is one of the bigger reasons why that there are trees which are across the roads are falling down. And remember that this is the second incident of tree collapse, but this must be the 20th or 30th incident of tree collapse in Mumbai. But fortunately, most of the times people are not getting hurt or losing their lives, but in two cases people have lost their life. So something fundamentally has gone wrong with the tree survey of the BMC and basically completely ignoring when you carry out, for example, this is a road on the side, main road, and when you're carrying out a work on the road, whatever trees which are besides the road have to be taken care of. So that is something which doesn't seem to be, you know, noticed by the BMC. In the case of Chembur also, the residents had clearly written to the BMC that the road, the tree is in a decay condition. The tree department then wrote to its road department saying that the tree should be taken care of. But the road department didn't do anything. And about 11-year-old boy lost his life. So this is something which is going wrong with the planning and the urbanization trees are not able to survive in this cemented and concreted area. So that is something which has to be taken care of, because there are thousands of such trees and Mumbai is a crowded place. This particular tree which you are talking about in Kamani, which fell on this 63-year-old man, it fell on a shop and Kundanwala was inside that shop and he lost his life. So that is something which is happening this monsoon. We have seen people losing life due to potholes. To repair the potholes, they decided to make the concrete roads, but now people are dying with tree collapse. Back to you.
6: Right, Mustafa, do stay with us. Viewers, as we were telling you, this is not a one-off case. We've been looking at how the BMC has failed the people of Maharashtra, of Mumbai specifically, once again. And the visuals that we were showing to you earlier, one case is of Vihan, unfortunate cases that we're bringing to your notice. This is Yunus Kundanwala, who's again lost his life in a similar way, where the tree got uprooted and it fell on his shop, claiming his life. And then there was another incident of Aslam Sheikh, who fell into a manhole. So this is the kind of situation we're looking at in Maharashtra. Mustafa, stay with us. Let me quickly take our viewers through more such reports of what exactly is happening in the city, because Mumbai continues to grapple with the impact of relentless monsoon showers. The incessant rains have led to severe waterlogging, resulting into traffic snarls and delay in local train services. IMD has issued a red alert for Mumbai till July 6th, warning of severe weather conditions. In the past 24 hours, several areas of Mumbai witnessed between 250 to 300 millimetre of rainfall, impacting roads, railway services and airports. Airlines like Indigo, Akasa Air and SpiceJet have issued travel advisories already. Waterlogging was reported around the Andheri subway area, Worli Ceiling, King's Circle, Worli Ville Parle, Bandra and several other pockets. Continuous heavy rainfall has led to severe waterlogging in Vasai, turning several roads into rivers and throwing normal life out of the gear. So this is the situation in Mumbai, a scene that we see every single year. These are live visuals, in fact, that we're bringing to you of the high tide at the Marine Drive at this given point of time. Remember, over the last couple of days, as per the reports that we've been receiving from IMD, rainfall during the afternoon usually is at its most intense stages, and then it continues to be so throughout the night as well. Mornings, we do see a little bit of respite, but again, the rains have been continuing to lash the city at this point of time. The high tide that we see at Marine Drive, Mustafa, continues to be with us. Mustafa, coming back to you, another big problem that we'll look at when we speak of Mumbai each and every year is the Andheri subway. What is it that the authorities have missed about this particular subway? Why aren't they being able to solve this issue? Why is it shut down since the day one that the monsoon set in, with flooding, with inundation already taking place? What exactly happens there?
9: Yes, with regards to Andheri subway, the authorities say that it falls in a low-lying area. Just adjoining Andheri subway is the Western Express Highway. So Andheri subway is slightly below on a slope with Western Express Highway. So all the water which is drained out of the highway reaches Andheri subway. And there is a big nala which is adjoining Andheri subway. And that's the main point of water which gathers around. And that's why, it being a subway, it's an old subway. And that's why it is slightly underground. And over it is the railway tracks of the Western Railways. So hence, it is basically like a saucer in which water gets accumulated whenever there is a heavy rainfall. What we are seeing this season is that Andheri subway is the first prone area to be for the traffic to be shut down and waterlogging to happen. But at the same time, the BMC has deployed many of its instruments to drain out water. And within half an hour, one hour, if the rains stop, they are able to drain out that water. But if the intensity of the rains rises and there is a high tide, then it also gets difficult for the BMC to pump out water. So there were many such low-lying areas like Hindmata where tanks were made so that the water can be accumulated and those areas became waterlogging free. Something like this is taking shape for Andheri subway, we are to be told, but it will take many years. Till then, we are expecting such waterlogging to happen at Andheri subway because it's a low-lying area. Back to you.
6: You know, Mustafa, the unfortunate part is governments come and governments go and they keep being too busy in the blame game at this point of time to, in fact, levy who is responsible for what. The solution, however, goes amiss in this situation. I would also want to understand what exactly seems to be the situation now with the flight operations. That's also been disrupted, as we're given to understand. And a general update on the weather there at this given hour. Are we getting any further updates about the rainfalls getting a little worse towards the evening, maybe?
9: If you compared this rainfall to what happened in the last 5 days and in Mumbai, on Sunday, even after red alert being issued, the rainfall in Mumbai has not been so intense. There have been intermittent spell of heavy rainfall leading to, you can say, waterlogging. There was a high tide which is just taking place in Mumbai right now. But apart from that, there is not much waterlogging or heavy rainfall being reported from various parts of the city. Unfortunately, incidents like death due to tree collapse is being reported. And because such a heavy rainfall has taken place for a long time,

winds being expected across north, central, east, west and south of India. Now, what we're looking at is, while heavy rains have wreaked havoc in some parts of Maharashtra, it has provided relief from scorching heat in states like Gujarat and Haryana. And here is a monsoon roundup from across the country. Heavy rainfall has scattered Maharashtra's Raigarh and caused severe waterlogging on the Mumbai-Goa highway. The Indian Meteorological Department has maintained a red alert for Raigarh till July 5th. Dozens of tourists were stranded on the Rajmachi route near Lonavala on Saturday after a landslide triggered by incessant monsoon rain blocked the only motorable road. No casualties or injuries were reported. Mumbai is reeling under heavy rainfall as the city received nearly 80% of its average July rainfall in just 4 days. Severe waterlogging has been reported from areas like Kurla and Vasai Virar. Massive tree fell onto Ghatkopar Road amid heavy rain. The incident comes at a time when Mumbai is still reeling from the death of 11-year-old Vihan Srivastav, who was killed after a tree fell on his school bus. Continuous rainfall has led the Panchaganga River to rise above dangerous levels in Maharashtra's Kolhapur. Heavy rains across Raipur city caused severe waterlogging in the Ganya and Tatibandh area in Chhattisgarh. Continuous rainfall in Madhya Pradesh has caused the water levels of the Shipra River to rise, partially submerging several temples near Ujjain's famous Ramghat riverfront. Monsoon showers have arrived in Delhi NCR. Gurugram residents got much-needed relief from the scorching heat as light showers drenched the city.

0: On that note, we're now shifting our focus to the political arena once again. This is what we are learning. Prashant Kishore to contest from Bankipur. Jan Suraj announces PK's candidature for Bankipur. Jan Suraj fails Prashant Kishore from Bankipur. Prashant Kishore named for Bankipur by poll. Bankipur fell vacant, remember, after the BJP chief Nitin Navin quit from that very seat. And this comes in as quite a big, big development, because remember, Prashant Kishore's party didn't end up even winning a single seat when the Bihar elections had taken place. So this bipoll would be crucial for Jan Suraj. But Prashant Kishore has been a very, very important particular personality in Bihar that way. He's a political analyst that we know of, but he started his own party in Bihar. And now we're looking at how he will be yet again be there for elections, and this time he's contesting from Bankipur. Let's quickly listen in to what's been said about announcing his name before we proceed with more details.
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0: To you, this comes in as a big development in the political arena of Bihar, because Jan Suraj, when we'd seen the Bihar election results, despite that thorough campaigning done by Prashant Kishore himself, they were not able to win even a single particular seat that time. And this might be a game changer for them at this point. Do you think so?
1: Well, that is true. When the last assembly elections took place in Bihar, Prashant Kishore's party had contested on 238 seats out of 243, and they lost on each and every seat that they contested. And so that was a disastrous performance for Prashant Kishore and his party. But now there's an opportunity for him, as his party also believes that Bankipur is an urban seat, and Prashant Kishore has been campaigning here for the last 15-20 days or so. He has been, in fact, carrying out door-to-door campaigning. And today, there was a possibility that he might himself contest elections, as the sources are also telling India Today. But finally, it has been made official today in this conference that Prashant Kishore will be taking the electoral plunge, and he himself will be contesting from the Bankipur seat, which till now was held by Nitin Naveen, who is right now the national president of the BJP. So that was his seat, and once he became the national president, he vacated the seat. And so on 30th of July, elections will take place for the Bankipur by-polls, and 3rd of August is the date when the results will come out. And very interesting, Bankipur, because it's an urban seat, and it has been held by the BJP for the last four decades. Mm. You can understand that it's a stronghold of the BJP.
0: Right.
1: And now Prashant Kishore is now trying to challenge the BJP in their own.
0: This will definitely be a very interesting contest to keep a lookout for, as the by-polls will take place in Bankipur. And Prashant Kishore has been announced to be the candidate for representing, in fact, Jan Suraj at this point of time for the very by-polls. On that note, we will be closing this particular bulletin right here this hour, but do stay tuned as we come back with more news and updates in the next hour. Thank you for watching.
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0: 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Listen to all your favorite music, news, sports, and more all in one place. 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
1: I have no idea how this election is going to play out,
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0: She was Miss Americana. He became her heartbreak prince. And now Taylor Swift and Travis Kelce have turned one of her most iconic songs into a real-life love story.
1: We were both young when I first saw you. I close my eyes and the flashback starts. I'm standing there.
0: After nearly 2 years of romance, countless viral moments and millions of Swifties playing detective, Taylor and Travis have finally said I do.

couple exchanged vows in a spectacular ceremony at New York's iconic Madison Square Garden. Ever since the couple announced their engagement on August 26th, Tavis' fever has only grown stronger. And now fans around the world are celebrating as one of pop culture's biggest love stories reaches its next chapter. The private ceremony reportedly hosted nearly 1,000 guests, with attendees asked to sign strict non-disclosure agreements and follow a no-phone policy to keep the celebrations away from the public eye. From singing about invisible string and paper rings to accepting a dazzling antique old mine-cut diamond ring, Taylor's turned some of her most beloved lyrics into a real-life fairy tale, giving Swifties yet another reason to believe.

0: from Touchdance to The Wedding Isle. Internet's favorite English teacher and gym teacher have turned a viral romance into a real-life fairy tale. It's the moment the internet had been waiting for. For Swifties, this isn't just a celebrity wedding. It's their real-life ending to the love story they've been singing for years. As Taylor and Travis begin their forever, one thing is certain. The Eras tour may be over, but Taylor's forever era has just begun. Bureau Report, India Today.
1: Two world wars, the Cold War, left America's enemies in the depths of history. We beat Venezuela in one day, and we knocked the hell out of Iran. They're dying to settle. They want to settle so badly. We gave them a week off for a funeral because we're nice.
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0: are watching India Today.
1: Very good afternoon, viewers. Welcome back. You're watching India Today with me, Sriya Kundu, and we will be taking you through all the top stories and the latest updates in them in this very bulletin. But before that, let's quickly first take a look at the headlines. SIT intensifies the probe in Chanda Chori case. Ayodhya cops obtained backups from the accused individual's mobile phones, discovering chat logs indicating theft of over 2 crore rupees through mobile data. All 5 accused grilled in Ayodhya jail. VHP chief and senior advocate Alok Kumar writes to Ayodhya DSP over statements by opposition leaders on the alleged Ram Mandir donation embezzlement. Requests top cop to record statements of opposition leaders. Seek factual basis, sources and supporting documents for allegations made. Heavy rains continue to lash Mumbai. Thane and surrounding district streets waterlogged at several localities in Mumbai. IMD issues red alert in Maharashtra and warns of very heavy rains in the state. Top auto voices from auto industry defends government asserts extensive tests found no evidence that ethanol fuel poses concerns for vehicles. Union Petroleum Minister Hardeep Singh Puri pushes back against social media claims. Tamil Nadu poaching row reaches Raj Bhavan. DMK delegation meets Governor Rajendra Arlekar, submits memorandum alleging illegal arrests, custodial coercion and attempts to poach elected representatives. AIADMK accuses the TVK of horse trading. Former AIADMK minister Vaigai Chelavan joins TVK. Iranians mourn at the death of Ayatollah Ali Khamenei. Millions gather in the Iranian capital to pay their last respects to the late supreme leader. India Today is the only channel currently at ground zero in Tehran.
2: What you're looking at are the memories of the children of Minab. Iran reminds the world every day that these are children who lost their lives for no rhyme or reason or no crime of theirs. And today, they are the ones who become the face of the Iran-US-Israel war.
1: On that note, viewers, we're beginning the bulletin with our focus on Maharashtra and the monsoons that have kicked in to the very state. Mumbai, however, continues to grapple with the impact of the relentless monsoon showers. Incessant rains have led to severe waterlogging, resulting into traffic snarls and delays in local train services. IMD has issued a red alert for Mumbai till July 6th, warning of severe weather conditions. In the past 24 hours, several areas of Mumbai witnessed between 250 to 300 millimetre of rainfall, impacting roads, railway services and airports. Airlines like Indigo, Akasa Air and SpiceJet have issued travel advisories. Waterlogging was reported around the Andheri subway area, Worli Sea Link, King's Circle, Worli Ville Parle, Bandra and several other pockets. Continuous heavy rainfall has led to severe waterlogging in Vasai, turning several roads into rivers and throwing normal life out of gear.
3: रही लगातार बारिश के चलते जहां एक तरफ जनजीवन अस्त-व्यस्त होता नजर आ रहा है वहीं दूसरी तरफ अगर हम बात करें तो कई ऐसे लोग हैं जो सैकड़ों की संख्या में जो समुद्र के किनारे आते हैं और इस बारिश का लुत्फ उठाते हैं। इस वक्त मौजूद है मुंबई के मरीन ड्राइव पर जहां पर आप देख सकते हैं सैकड़ों की संख्या में यहां पर सैलानी आए हुए हैं जो इस बारिश का मजे ले रहे हैं।
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6: We at this point in Andheri subway of Mumbai, the work for draining the water in Andheri subway is going on, but as of now the traffic is shut. There has been intermittent rainfall in Mumbai, there is a red alert to people if they ask not to venture out of their house unless they are on the street. In and around Andheri, the water levels are rising. Now, it's been said that around 80% of this month's average rainfall has already completed in 4 months. That has been the heavy downpour, and hence it is a healthy advice that be careful while they are out.
1: On that note, Mustafa Sheikh joins us on the broadcast with more details and reports as to what exactly seems to be the situation now. Mustafa, very good afternoon to you. Just to understand, at this particular hour, despite rains having set in for the last week, we are still looking at several lapses, several negligences that continue from the authority sides, which is why there are human casualties that are consistently rising. Why isn't the BMC still taking things into cognizance? That remains to be the biggest question.
7: That's true that the BMC, in fact, the monsoon in Mumbai arrived very late. So they actually got extra time to get things in a position. It's also true that since last 4-5 days, it's been raining heavily and any city would be suffering what is happening to Mumbai. But at the same time, the incidences of tree collapse, the incidences of manholes, these are some things which could have been avoided in a city like Mumbai. But somewhere the urban planning or spending of crores of rupees of money, public money, which happens, it happens in an unplanned way. And that's why it seems that this is a problem where the Mumbaikars every year have to suffer. The governments change, promises are made. But at the same time, somewhere or the other, whenever there is a heavy rainfall, it becomes very difficult for the Mumbaikars to venture out of their houses. If they do for work, then their lives are really in trouble. This has been now the second death with the tree falling incidences. One person has fallen in an open manhole. And monsoon has just started.
1: Very true, Mustafa. Just stay with us. We'll come back to you for more details on that. Let me take our viewers first through some of these highlights. Mumbai, viewers, is reeling under heavy rainfall as the city received nearly 80% of its average July rainfall in just a matter of 4 days. Now, heavy rainfall has been forecast for July 5th and July 6th. Mumbai, as usual, is ill-prepared for the incessant rainfall and Mumbaikars are suffering from waterlogging, road cave-ins and trees falling. Now, here are some of the most striking visuals and highlights from the maximum city. Take a look. Mumbai has woken up to a red alert on Sunday with the India Meteorological Department warning of continued heavy rain across the city. Severe waterlogging was reported in Mumbai's suburb of Vasai, Varar. Fresh visuals from Mumbai's iconic Marine Drive show steady monsoon showers continuing across the city, but that hasn't stopped the hordes of Mumbaikars and tourists from flocking to the iconic boulevard. A massive tree fell onto Ghatkopar Road amid heavy rain. The incident comes at a time when Mumbai is still reeling from the death of 11-year-old Vyan Srivastav, who was killed after a tree fell on a school bus. Heavy rain lashed Chhatrapati Shivaji Maharaj Terminus. However, despite heavy showers, train services continue unabated as tracks remain free of flooding. Waterlogging has been reported in Mumbai's Kurla suburb. Road flooding has disrupted vehicular movement and caused difficulties for the commuters in the very area. And the monsoon mayhem continues with massive tree collapsing in Pune's Vaktiwadi area. Collapse causes extensive damage to vehicles. In Pune, what we see is this tree collapses and then there are vehicles trapped because of the same. There's a car that, whose occupants were rescued by locals, fortunately, not increasing that death toll from Maharashtra at this point of time, because we have been keeping a very close look at what exactly is happening. Be it the city of Mumbai, be it other areas, neighboring areas like Thane, Navi Mumbai, and now Pune that we are looking at, there are rainfall-induced casualties that have been on the rise. And that comes out to be very, very concerning at this given point of time. We have Mustafa Sheikh with us to bring us more details into this very story as well. Mustafa, this is Pune now that we are discussing about. Tell us what exactly happened here, and were authorities alerted ahead of this accident, that this tree is in a situation where it could fall?
7: Well, yes, definitely. And what is important to note is that these are very old trees which are collapsing. And somewhere, as we have been seeing across cities, then when roads are planned, when other accessories which are put in under the roads, those are taken into consideration. Somewhere, the tree protection or the roots of the tree are cut. At the same time, the rising concretization of roads is leading roots are not able to get water. The underground water levels are decreasing. And hence, you can say that across cities in Mumbai, in Pune, wherever it's raining heavily, you are witnessing such tree falls. In most incidences, there is no fatalities which happen, but in the few, like in Mumbai, which has happened, two people have died till now due to tree collapse incidences. So that can really, that a tree fall, if there is a crowd under it, can lead to a huge damage. And otherwise, also the number of trees which are falling off raises a big concern of how the BMC or the PMC are planning their roads back to you.
1: Right, Mustafa. So, viewers, this is what we're looking at this given point of time with regards to the rainfall in Maharashtra and the kind of casualties or the kind of accidents that are consistently being reported from different parts. And it's just the first week of monsoons having set in, and we're keeping a very close track of all these incidents taking place. Delhi NCR now braces for stronger monsoon spell. Now, while the monsoons have, in fact, this time come in a little late across the country, but we already see heavy showers taking place. Even in the national capital, it's a red alert that's been issued for Delhi. And this is Delhi and all the national capital region areas. And this is for today. And as several areas across Delhi NCR has already witnessed rain showers, we look at flight disruptions, with certain airlines already coming out with advisories being issued to their passengers for delays that have already been caused, for delays that may be caused in the upcoming days as well, because there is more predictions of heavy showers across Delhi NCR as we speak. On that note, we have Anmol Bali joining us on the broadcast with more details. Anmol, what exactly seems to be the situation at this hour across Delhi NCR, and what more are we learning in terms of the red alert issued by the IMD?
8: Yeah, as you know, on July 2nd, the southwest monsoon has hit the national capital. Currently, I am here in the CP heart of the national capital, where I'll show you the current condition of weather. The grey clouds have taken over the skies of the national capital, and various places in the national capital have witnessed heavy to moderate rainfall. If I'll talk about the data, currently I have got the data from the weather department, which has recently issued red alert for the national capital. Earlier, we have also seen that IMD has issued orange alert in the morning, but in the afternoon, they have issued red alert for the national capital, taking the rains in their mind. And currently the data shows that Maharashtra's Mahabaleshwarpuram has recorded the highest rain around India, around 111 millimeter. And here in the national capital, southwest Delhi's IGNO station has reported around 48.5 mm rainfall. And here I'll ask my camera person to pan camera towards the sky to show you the current condition of weather here in the national capital, where you can clearly see that how grey clouds have taken over the skies of the national capital region and other North Indian states. And keeping the monsoon situation in mind, the IMD has just issued the red alert. So if you are going out to the market or for the shopping or for any other work, so please take umbrella with you.
1: So that is a word of caution, viewers, that we're bringing to you with regards to the weather updates that are coming in from the IMD. Anmol, thank you for bringing us those details. On that note, let's also take you through some updates. And this is tracking the rainfall across the country that we'll be bringing to you reports of. While heavy rains have wreaked havoc in some parts of Maharashtra, of course, that we've been keeping a track of, it's also provided relief from the scorching heat in states like Gujarat and Haryana. Here is a monsoon roundup from across the country. Take a look. Heavy rainfall has battered Maharashtra's Raigarh and caused severe waterlogging on the Mumbai-Goa highway. The India Meteorological Department has maintained a red alert for Raigarh till July 5th. Dozens of tourists were stranded on the Rajmachi route near Lonavala on Saturday after a landslide triggered by incessant monsoon rain blocked the only motorable road. No casualties or injuries were reported, fortunately. Mumbai is reeling under heavy rainfall as the city received nearly 80% of its average July rainfall in just 4 days. Severe waterlogging has been reported from areas like Kurla and Vasai Varar. A massive tree fell onto Ghatkopar Road amid the heavy rains. The incident comes at a time when Mumbai is still reeling from the death of 11-year-old Vihan Srivastav, who was killed after a tree fell onto his school bus. Continuous rainfall has led the Panchaganga River to rise above danger level in Maharashtra's Kolhapur. Heavy rains across Raipur city caused severe waterlogging in the Daganya and Tatiband areas in Chhattisgarh. Continuous rainfall in Madhya Pradesh has caused the water level of the Shipra River to rise, partially submerging several temples near Ujjain's famous Ram Ghat riverfront. Monsoon showers have arrived in Delhi NCR. Gurugram residents got much-needed relief from scorching heat as light showers drenched the city. On that note, viewers, we are now, in fact, shifting our focus to a big story that we've been tracking for the last couple of days. This is the Ram Mandir Chanda Chori case. With each passing day, as the probe progresses, more skeletons seem to be tumbling out of the closet into the story. All of the accused are being grilled by the police inside the jail after the permission granted by the court. All the accused will be questioned separately by the police team. Police have recovered key evidence in the case and the accused will be grilled about the same. Ayodhya Police, with the help of CyberCell, has now successfully recovered the deleted data from the phones of the accused. This data, in fact, reveals that police have made a stunning breakthrough recovering deleted data from a device that is 1 year old, potentially uncovering critical evidence in the very case. The recovered chats have revealed the theft of more than 2 crore rupees. Adding to the drama, now Anukalp in the chats accused Love Kush of stealing his share of the loot. On the political front, it's the opposition's tirade that continues to intensify as well. Samajwadi Party chief Akhilesh Yadav says the entire country knows about the alleged theft and claims the incident has deeply hurt the faith and devotion of millions of devotees. Vishwa Hindu Parishad, on the other side, has urged the Ayodhya police to examine claims made by opposition leaders and alleged on donation theft case at the Ram Temple, asked them to furnish proof for the same and take action against the opposition if they have made the allegations to just promote divisions within the society.
9: Professor Ram Gopal Yadav ji ne kaha कि 20,000 करोड़ से ज़्यादा का घपला है हमारी तो जानकारी में इतने पैसे वहाँ आए ही नहीं प्रियंका जी ने कहा है हजारों करोड़ का चढ़ावा आता है हमारी जानकारी में नहीं है अब ये

0: Let me quickly take you to breaking news that's coming in. This is with regards to the bitter war of words over the VHP's letter to the top cop. Now, Aam Aadmi Party leader Sanjay Singh says, I welcome his letter, but my next question is, why is there discrimination even in matters concerning Lord Ram? The Vishwa Hindu Parishad's letter is politically motivated. We never, in fact, the investigator, whenever they come out to summon me, I will appear, and I have been waiting for 5 years. I had lodged a formal complaint back in 2021. How is it that Champat Rai is still holding his position? How is someone accused of such serious wrongdoing and that person still continues to sit there? That is the particular question that's been posed by Sanjay Singh from the Aam Aadmi Party at this given point of time on the Chanda Chori case, or what we are also calling the Chadhava Chori case of the Ram Mandir. Remember, since day one, there's been a lot of politics that's also amped up over this entire matter. While the probe has continued to take place, resignations have been given in by Champat Rai, but still not accepted by the trust, for which there's a meeting tomorrow that will be held of the trust members as well. Let's quickly listen in to what Sanjay Singh had to say before we proceed with more details.
1: का स्वागत करता हूं। बहुत अच्छा किया उन्होंने पत्र लिखा। हो सकता है हमारी नहीं सुन रहा प्रशासन, उनकी ही सुन ले, उनकी ज्यादा चलती होगी। लेकिन यहां मेरा दूसरा प्रश्न यह है कि राम के काम में भी भेदभाव। निपेंद्र मिश्रा जी ने कहा चोरी नहीं डकैती हुई है, उनका नाम नोटिस में क्यों नहीं है? इसका मतलब ये विश्व हिंदू परिषद की जो चिट्ठी है ये राजनीति से प्रेरित है।
0: Well, so that is what Sanjay Singh has had to say, and this is bringing into question with regards to the probe itself and the politicization of this entire case, where he's saying that I do welcome his letter, but my question is, why is there a discrimination even in the matter of Lord Ram? This is the question that's been posed by the Aam Aadmi Party leader. Now, on the other hand, we have Samarth Srivastav joining us on the broadcast with more details on this. Samarth, we do see politicization of this entire matter, and that only snowballing with each passing day. Opposition leaders posing questions to the trust members and continuing to do so. And one of the biggest questions is, how is it that a Champat Rai is still holding his position and his resignation has not been accepted, despite all of which has unfolded so far?
2: Well, exactly. On VHP International President and Senior Advocate Alok Kumar's letter regarding the Ram Janmabhoomi donations alleged embezzlement case, Aam Aadmi Party leader Sanjay Singh has now said that he welcomes this letter, but his next question is, why is there discrimination even in matters concerning to Lord Ram? The Vishwa Hindu Parishad letter is okay. Whenever the investigating officer

0: summons me, I will appear. I have been waiting for 5 years. I had lodged a formal complaint back in 2021. How is Champat Rai still holding his position? That's what Aam Aadmi Party leader Sanjay Singh has to say. He further adds that how is someone accused of such serious wrongdoing is still sitting there? So these are some serious questions by Samajwadi Party, Aam Aadmi Party, Congress Party leaders, and Sanjay Singh has not spoken just about it. We have seen Akhilesh Yadav also speaking in that particular context, is how the top guns are still there despite the officers or the members or the employees of the outsourcing companies were arrested, while many are under the interrogation thing. But no, nothing has happened to Champat Rai or Anil Mishra. Though it's going to be worth seeing, because tomorrow's 6th July meeting is going to be very crucial, and as per the given data by the VHP and the Ram Janmabhoomi Trust, it is being said that the thinking about this particular resignation of Champat Rai and Anil Mishra will take place in that particular meeting. Back to you.
1: Right, Samar, thank you for bringing us all those details and putting it all into perspective as to how things have been going on the political side as the war of words continues amongst all of these leaders. On that note, viewers, we are now wrapping up the bulletin right here, but do stay tuned to India Today as we keep bringing you all the latest updates and the top stories through the evening. 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

0: This week, we are starting with a story that's already hitting consumers where it hurts the most, their wallets. Because a global memory shortage is pushing up the cost of essential components, and companies like Apple have responded by increasing prices on some of their products. But why is this happening? And could more brands follow? Stick around, because that impacts all of you. Also on the show, WhatsApp has a username feature which the company says has been designed to give users more privacy by letting them connect without sharing their phone numbers. But the rollout has also raised questions, including concerns from the Indian government over traceability, misuse and user safety. We break down what the feature does and why it's creating so much debate. And finally, we get behind the wheels of the all-new Tata Sierra EV. From the battery tech to the cabin experience, we take a closer look at all of the tech inside Tata's latest electric SUV. Lots to unpack on this week's episode, but first, let's get into the headlines of the week. Meta is changing how it builds businesses using its AI-powered Meta Business Agent on WhatsApp, shifting to a token-based model starting from the 1st of August. Under the new structure, businesses will pay a flat global rate of $2 per 1 million tokens consumed during customer interactions. Meta estimates a standard conversation will use around 20 to 25,000 tokens, costing roughly 4 to 5 cents. The change aligns WhatsApp with the standard token-based price models used by major AI developers. San Francisco startup Weave Robotics has officially opened pre-orders for Isaac One, a wheeled home robot built to handle repetitive household chores. The device features a collapsible body and two robotic arms engineered for tasks like collecting and folding laundry, making beds and clearing clutter. Operating autonomously with remote teleoperation backup for complex situations, the robot promises an 8-hour battery life. It is priced at $8,000 with initial shipments scheduled to begin in California this fall. And the United States Commerce Department has officially lifted export restrictions on Anthropic's next-generation Fable 5 and Mythos 5 artificial intelligence models. The decision comes less than 3 weeks after Washington ordered a temporary suspension over potential national security and cyber attack risks. The reversal follows an agreement by Anthropic to proactively flag malicious activity and coordinate security protocols directly with federal agents. The startup has already begun restoring access to models globally across 15 countries.
1: Last week, there was a big scare for Apple fans, and many who had been vying to buy an iPad or a MacBook, well, they are concerned now because Apple has increased the prices of its products. So you now have to pay more for the same product. Surprisingly, the largest price hike in Apple's history has been caused by something tinier than your fingernail and without which the world just stops. It's memory chips, your SSD and RAM. So in this segment, we are pulling back the curtain on all of this. We'll show you exactly how big tech's obsession with artificial intelligence has ended up with you paying more for your next phone or laptop upgrade, why your favorite brands are quietly shrinking the specs on their devices, and whether you should even buy now or hold off. Everything in our big tech story. For years, technology only moved in one direction: cheaper, more storage, same price, and sometimes less. Your dad's first laptop costs more and did less than the one gathering dust in your cupboard right now. That was the deal. That deal just broke. In 2026, the thing driving your bill up isn't the camera sensor. It isn't the processor as well. It's the memory. The little chip that nobody thinks about until it suddenly starts costing as much as the rest of the phone combined. Here's the scale of it. A basic 32GB memory kit that costs about 6,500 rupees in early last year is now going for close to 29,000 rupees. That's not a price hike. It's nearly a 5x jump in about a year. And RAM isn't even alone in this. SSD and storage prices are climbing just as fast,
0: because the very same factories make both of these.
2: AI has turned memory into a strategic choke point. For years, RAM, if you were to think of it inside the smartphone or the laptop, it was a invisible component for most. What we are seeing now in the AI economy, there are three major companies, SK Hynix, Samsung, and Micron, who are providing those memory supplies as such. There is a finite source of memory supplies which is available. So what's really happening is your phone is competing with the AI data center, and it's simple economics. The demand for AI data centers is going to increase as we move forward, and this build-out is causing that chiplation across the board, and it is going to impact prices from the phones to the laptops to all the other devices you can think of.
0: Here's the short version. AI servers run on special super dense memory called HBM, which is high bandwidth memory. And manufacturing it eats up roughly 3 times the factory space of the regular RAM that goes into your phone. So every chip a factory redirects to an AI server is one less chip available for phones and laptops for you. Hyperscalers like Microsoft, Google, and Meta are signing supply contracts worth more than $600 billion, locking up capacity years in advance. SK Hynix says its entire 2026 production is already sold out. Micron reportedly stepped back from large parts of the regular consumer RAM business altogether just to chase AI customers instead.
3: The RAMs that are consumed by AI data centers, they are not just the same RAMs as used in smartphones. They use something called HBMs or high bandwidth memories. These are, you can simply think of skyscrapers or towers of RAMs that, otherwise go into smartphones. So they occupy a lot of and consume a lot of bandwidth as well as physical space of factories. So there is something which we call crowding effect, and that is happening in the factories of these RAM companies right now.
0: That decision is rippling straight into the price tags you and I actually see. Apple pushed through hikes of up to 20% across MacBooks and iPads. Microsoft added up to $150 onto high storage Xbox consoles. The prices of the PlayStations were increased recently, and closer to home, Dell, HP, and Asus have all confirmed price increases in India, with Asus warning some models could go up by as much as 45%. And before you ask if there is a fix for all of this, absolutely not, because analysts expect another 40 to 50% jump this quarter alone, with prices staying elevated right through 2027. There is even a lawsuit in the US right now accusing these same three companies of deliberately squeezing supply to push prices higher. They deny it, calling it pure AI demand. And in India, it feels like a very personal problem right now. Our market runs on value. The sub 15,000 rupee phone, the sub 35,000 rupee laptop, and that's exactly the same segment getting squeezed the hardest, because there is almost no room left to absorb a cost increase without either raising the price or quietly taking something out of the box. And brands are choosing option 2 just as often as option 1. Analysts call it spec shrink. Hold the price steady, but trim what's inside. It's already showing up in bigger numbers too. 2025 was India's best ever year for PC sales, almost 16 million units shipped. Analysts now expect that number to fall by 7 to 8% this year. Not because Indians suddenly stopped wanting laptops, but because for a lot of students, first-time buyers, and small businesses, the price has simply moved out of reach. So how is this actually playing out for buyers on the ground? In real Indian stores.
4: The consumer facing risk is real. What we are already seeing in the market is manufacturers quietly reducing specifications to hold price points rather than transparent about cost increases. That kind of shrinkflation tends to erode trust faster than an honest price hike would, because customers eventually notice the mismatch between what they are paying and what they are getting.
1: So my advice is, if you don't absolutely need to upgrade right now, please don't do it. Considering the market, you need to reevaluate your upgrade cycle and tell others to do the same. And try figuring out ways to consolidate right now, like what many are doing in India. True to form, Indian consumers have already found a workaround for this. Repair markets across Tier 2 and Tier 3 towns are buzzing again, with customers choosing to upgrade an old machine rather than buy a new one. So here's the verdict, plain and simple. If your phone or laptop still has some life left inside of it, give it another 18 to 24 months. Service it, don't replace it, and if you absolutely have to buy, buy premium so that you get more out of your gadget. Remember, the real villain over here is not the shopkeeper. It's the big tech right now hogging all of the memory to run their AI clusters. And realistically, relief probably does not arrive before 27 or 28. Until then, protect your gadgets and protect your wallet and hope a quick fix can be figured out for this in the coming months.

0: Guess what? WhatsApp is getting usernames now, just like what you have on Instagram, so people can customize their numbers into usernames. The internet has been divided right now on the relevance of this, because some, while praise it for its privacy, others are questioning the security of this entire thing. Kunal Shah, the global head of WhatsApp, has gone on X and got his own username registered and is urging other people to rush, get in line and get their own usernames as well. And amid all of this controversy, Telegram suddenly appears out of nowhere and has gone on X, commented on that post and taking shots at WhatsApp, saying that we introduced this feature back in 2014, which again makes sense, right? But here's the thing, YouTubers like Ankur Variku, Paytm's Vijay Shekhar Sharma, they've all been saying that there are serious privacy concerns behind this feature being launched, because it could become a festering ground for scammers to basically impersonate other people and then loot people on WhatsApp through these digital arrest scams.
1: Hum 10 baje se lekar shaam ke 6 baje tak house arrest rahe hain. Total amount 2 crore 19 lakh 73,003 रुपए ले चुके हैं हमारे से.
0: So what really is this WhatsApp username feature, and is it relevant right now? Do people really want it? Does it really enhance privacy, or is it a big security concern for users? We try to break all of this down in this segment. Now, WhatsApp officially opened early global reservations for WhatsApp usernames, the biggest architectural pivot since the app's inception. The update is currently rolling out in phases. Once fully active later this year, users will be able to completely hide their personal mobile numbers from strangers, group chats, and casual acquaintances. Your behind-the-scenes identity remains tied to your SIM card for verification, but your public shield is now an alphanumeric handle. So the big question here is Meta really just copying this feature from the rivals, or is there another big privacy game here at play? Because remember, it's just not about the individual privacy feature, it's about the entire tech stack that these applications bring to the platform. Yes, privacy on messaging apps is important. Other apps are offering it. But what does WhatsApp really bring to the game with this new update is something that we want to ask. And not only that, we also want to ask, how is WhatsApp stacking up against rivals like Signal and Telegram after introducing such an important feature? Though it's late. While Telegram pioneered the username model over a decade ago, its system is built entirely on hyper-discovery and massive broadcasting. It features an open, public directory. Anyone can type a random handle into a search bar, find you, and drop into your inbox. Combine that with the fact that Telegram's standard chats are not end-to-end encrypted by default, and you get what security experts call a double-edged sword. A playground for open communities, but also a paradise for untraceable spammers and phishing bots. On the absolute opposite end of the spectrum is Signal, the undisputed gold standard of digital privacy. Signal introduced usernames with a hyper-secure zero-knowledge approach. There is no public search directory, no way for strangers to stumble upon you, and absolutely zero metadata stored on corporate servers. For Signal, a username exists for one reason only: an ironclad shield to keep your phone number invisible to the world. So where does WhatsApp land here? It's a corporate hybrid. Meta is deliberately avoiding Telegram's chaotic open discovery model. There is no public search directory on WhatsApp, meaning nobody can browse for your handle. But unlike Signal's non-profit data-free ecosystem, WhatsApp remains a data-rich machine. While your actual message content stays locked and encrypted, your new username links directly back to the global Meta account center, seamlessly mapping your connections across Facebook and Instagram. Here's a look at the comparison table for yourself.

0: While this hybrid model kind of looks like the perfect middle ground for WhatsApp to be in, because remember, privacy is key for many users, but you also need the fact that people shouldn't weaponize this in any way, because WhatsApp right now is a playground for digital arrest scammers who are looting crores, especially in India. So how does WhatsApp try to balance this approach? Because yes, the moment usernames are released, there will be people who will try to impersonate your handles and try to loot others. That's a reality that can happen.
1: So that's why the focus should therefore be on safeguards, which WhatsApp can design, that they can do rate limiting, anti-impersonation measures. They can give users meaningful control over who can contact them, how the lookup registry works. All of these are design choices, and those are completely under control of WhatsApp.
2: Following a directive from the government to pause its new username feature over fraud and impersonation fears, WhatsApp has also released a detailed list of frequently asked questions on social media to directly address public and regulatory anxieties. First, WhatsApp emphasizes that creating a username is completely optional, and accounts will still require a valid phone number. The company also states that it has proactively blocked and held all high-profile names, including public figures, government entities, celebrities, and verified Meta handles, so they can only be claimed by legitimate owners. To combat scams, users will not be searchable via public directory. Instead, they are introducing a username key. That way, a security code is needed to chat with someone. A stranger would need to know both your exact username and the specific key to even initiate a message. The company also clarified that the messaging feature itself is not live yet, and this current phase is strictly for early name reservations, while they gather feedback to ensure the rollout complies with local safety standards. But as a consumer, you cannot rely on corporate promises alone.
0: And as a consumer and a user of WhatsApp, it is going to be your responsibility alone, and you cannot depend on these corporates to secure your account completely. So you need to be more educated. You need to make sure that even if usernames are announced, there are certain features that you can use to safeguard your account from scammers. And the primary weapon in this defense grid is a feature called the username key. This is a secondary optional 4-digit PIN that completely alters the rules of digital outreach. Even if a cyber criminal or a bot guesses your exact username, they cannot hit send or drop an unsolicited text into your main inbox unless they possess a specific key. Unverified keyless messages are instantly routed to an isolated requests folder, keeping your primary interface completely clean. So to conclude, I would say this is a feature that, yes, WhatsApp is coming late to the party, but it is also essential for a network that has almost 3 billion users on it. Your phone number should be private, and to substitute it with a username, I think it's a good move over here. However, be very vigilant when you use WhatsApp, especially when somebody is trying to con you on a digital platform, because now you have to be smart if you are trying to use a privacy feature on a platform like this. So this is the newly launched Tata Sierra EV that's been launched in India starting at 18.79 lakh. Now, on the Tech Today show, we had this kind of a rule that we have to get you the absolute best of the technology that every EV offers. And so many EVs are being launched in India. We have to make sure that we understand what really drives this car in terms of the technology inside of this car. So let's take a look at the entire tech stack of what this car offers. The car has been built on Tata's latest ACTI.EV Plus architecture, which is designed around the battery instead of a conventional engine. That means a flat cabin floor, better weight distribution, and improved driving dynamics. It's available with two battery options, 63 kilowatt hours and 75 kilowatt hours, with both rear-wheel drive and a new four-wheel drive system on select variants.
2: 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It also supports over-the-air software updates, which means you will get new features, performance improvements, bug fixes, and even enhancements which can be done through software. 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For connected features, customers can remotely monitor charging status, vehicle health, live location, and several vehicle functions through their smartphones. And all of that software also comes together inside the one feature you'll interact with the most.
0: So the big question is, what does the infotainment system offer? Which primarily is the one thing that you will be watching when you are driving or when the passenger is also there. Now, this one comes with this massive dashboard, three displays right here, one for the driver, one with all the details about your Android Auto or Apple CarPlay. But this one is something new I've seen. This is for the passenger, where it gets an entire entertainment suite. Now, this is something that you get to see mostly on premium cars, but the fact that the Sierra EV comes with this technology is something I just love, and hopefully if someone is looking to buy this, it will purely be for this kind of an entertainment engine.
2: The infotainment system supports voice assistance, cloud-connected navigation, and a completely digital user interface designed specifically for electric vehicles. Owners can schedule charging, precondition the cabin before entering the vehicle, and even monitor battery health. We're in an era where cars are becoming operating systems. It also comes with a smart card entry feature where you can just tap the access card on the side of the door to enter. Not only that, but it also comes with UPI payment support. Yes, the card itself is a UPI payment device, and you will not need to pull out your phone every single time to make a payment. A highlight is the support for Dolby Atmos, making it the first SUV in this segment to offer immersive spatial audio. Compatible music can now feel as though it's coming from all around the cabin. Connected entertainment on this car is a notch above the others. And this is why.
0: So, electric vehicles come with standard features, I understand, but there are certain features that make your car stand out. The one feature on this car is the ability to play multiplayer games. I am not kidding you. If there are passengers in the rear seat or even on the front, they can actually connect to the console and play a multiplayer game, which we haven't seen till now, maybe on a Tesla, but right now we are seeing this on a Tata Sierra EV. Not only that, the safety features that this car comes with, a 360-degree camera system, not only that, ADAS also available at level 2. So you imagine if safety is something that is absolute paramount, you definitely are getting a lot on this vehicle.
2: Even the base variant offers many tech features that don't come as standard on competitors, but this will also push car makers to add more value for first-time buyers.
0: Ecosystems are changing, policies are changing, but one thing is for absolute sure, that EVs are here to stay, they are the future. What will be the real game changer is that how much of tech you can fit inside a car. I think that will be the big decider that people will consider when they are buying their next electric vehicle. This was the Tata Sierra EV. We liked it, but we would like to know what you think about this beast and whether you would want to buy something like this. And that's a wrap on this week's edition of the Tech Today Show. There's more coming next week, and we will keep tracking all of the updates right here. If you want to read more about what's happening in the world of tech, you can also head to our tech section on the India Today website for all of the latest buzz. I'm Cyrus, and I'll catch you next week right here on the Tech Today Show. Take care.

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services being offered by volunteers over here, but what you're looking at are the memories of the children of Minab. Iran reminds the world every day that these are children who lost their lives for no rhyme or reason or no crime of theirs, and today they are the ones who become the face of the Iran-US-Israel war. Iran very clear that they're not going to let go of the fact that children were killed in this war, and that somebody has to take accountability, and therefore in every conversation that has been had between the two sides, Iran has emphasized about responsibility and accountability for the people. And if you talk to people over here, they are very clear that they're not going to forget the children of Minab. All those who are going to the Grand Masala and offering prayers, they also pray for those who lost their lives, particularly the children of Minab. With video journalist Satya Rautre in Tehran, Geeta Mohan for India Today Global.

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1: Welcome back. You're watching India Today with me, Sriya Kundu, and we will be bringing you all the latest updates on all the top stories of the day right here in this bulletin. But before that, let's quickly take a look at the headlines first. The special intensive team intensifying their probe in the Chanda Chori case of the Ayodhya temple. Now, Ayodhya cops have obtained backups from the accused individuals. Mobile phones discovering chat logs indicating theft of over rupees 2 crores through mobile data. All five accused were grilled in Ayodhya jail. BHP chief and senior advocate Alok Kumar writes to Ayodhya DGP over the statements by opposition leaders on the alleged Ram Mandir donation embezzlement. Requests top cops to record statements of opposition leaders, seek factual basis, sources and supporting documents for allegations made. Aam Aadmi Party hits back calls, letter politically motivated. Mumbai's killer monsoon returns. Rain-related casualties continue to rise day by day. 63-year-old man loses his life after a tree falls on his shop. Heavy rains continue to lash Mumbai, Thane, surrounding districts. Streets waterlogged at several localities in Mumbai. This as the IMD has issued a red alert in Maharashtra. Top auto voices from the auto industry defends the government, asserting extensive testing found no evidence that ethanol fuel poses concerns for vehicles. Union Petroleum Minister Hardeep Singh Puri pushes back against social media claims. Tamil Nadu poaching row reaches Raj Bhavan. DMK delegation meets the governor Rajendra Arlekar, submits memorandum alleging illegal arrests, custodial coercion and attempts to poach elected representatives. AIADMK accuses the TVK of horse trading. Former AIADMK minister Vaigai Chelvan joins the TVK. And from the international arena, Iranians mourn the death of Ayatollah Ali Khamenei. Millions gather in Iranian capital to pay their last respects to the late supreme leader. India Today is the only channel currently at Ground Zero in Tehran.
2: But what you're looking at are the memories of the children of Manav. Iran reminds the world every day that these are children who lost their lives for no rhyme or reason or no crime of theirs. And today, they are the ones who become the face of the Iran-US-Israel war.
1: Beginning the bulletin with a focus on one of the biggest stories in the country at this point. This is the Ram Mandir Chanda Chori case. Ayodhya financial probe continues, and as the investigation deepens within it, more skeletons seem to be tumbling out of the closet. And this time, year-old deleted chats have blown the lid off a major scam. In a major breakthrough now, Ayodhya police, along with the cyber cell, have successfully retrieved the deleted data from the phones of the accused, adding a new twist to the very probe. Take a look at this report.

0: came out to claim that most vehicles are not suitable for the ethanol blends. To which the government has responded that many vehicles already are compatible for E20. Also, social media claimed that extremely high water usage goes into the production of this very blend of fuel, to which the government has fact-checked that it's only 3 to 5 litres of water that's being used for per litre of ethanol. And social media claimed that there's a diversion of food grains causing shortages. But the government has also come out to clarify that only surplus rice, non-food stocks, are being used in that area. Social media has claimed ethanol is an untested fuel, but the government has responded it's been used safely in many, many countries before this for decades. So these are some of the claims and now the counters given by the government to each of them, the clarifications given by the government to each of them. On that note, we have more news coming in. Let's quickly take a look. We're now shifting our focus back to Mumbai, where we see the monsoon mayhem only continuing to wreak havoc. Now, it's an 18-year-old boy that's lost his life in a tree collapse at RA Colony. 18-year-old boy, along with his friends, had come to RA Colony on a motorcycle while passing through that very road at unit number 13 during a heavy rain. It's a branch of the tree that broke and fell on his head. He was rushed to the Balaji Hospital in Malad East. Sounds very eerily similar, doesn't it, to what we had heard just a week back about 11-year-old Vihan Srivastav having lost his life from a similar case of a tree falling on a school bus. So children stepping out of their houses clearly has become quite a situation for them at this given point. It's almost as if you're supposed to go out and advise them against doing so, not just because of the rainfall, but because of the lack of accountability, the lack of action on the part of the authorities who are responsible to conduct simple checks. And they had extra time on their hands this time, given that the monsoons were delayed in the first place. So what is it that the BMC will consider as a wake-up call for them to take action at this point remains to be a big question, because here is an 18-year-old boy who's again lost his life. Same incident, it's a tree collapse that's claimed his life. Really infuriating at this point of time as we continue to bring these reports in front of you. But on that note, viewers, we will be wrapping the bulletin right here this hour, but we'll keep a very close track of all these stories that are coming in from the different parts of the country, specifically from Maharashtra, when we speak of the monsoon mayhem. Thank you for joining us.
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Hello and welcome. You're watching our special broadcast of In the Club. I am Susan. It began with a friendship bracelet, blossomed under stadium lights, and has now become one of the most unforgettable love stories in pop culture. Taylor Swift and Travis Kelce have officially tied the knot, and here's everything about the romance that led to their happily ever after. Take a look.

The girl who made the world believe in fairy tales has finally found her own happily ever after. And perhaps the greatest love story Taylor Swift ever wrote wasn't in a song. It was the one she lived.

Nearly two decades after giving the world Love Story, the global pop icon has finally stepped into her own fairy tale. After months of fan theories, wedding rumors, and endless speculation, Taylor Swift and NFL star Travis Kelce exchanged vows on July 3rd in a spectacular yet deeply personal ceremony at Madison Square Garden in New York City, beginning a beautiful new chapter together. As giant screens outside the iconic venue flashed Just and Married, thousands of Swifties gathered behind the barricades, hoping to witness what many had already dubbed America's royal wedding. Interestingly, actor-comedian Adam Sandler officiated the ceremony, adding another unforgettable touch to an already magical day. For her walk down the aisle, Taylor looked every bit the modern-day fairy tale bride in a custom Christian Dior couture gown by Jonathan Anderson. The ivory masterpiece featured a sculpted corset bodice, a dramatic full skirt, a sweeping trail, and a cathedral-length veil. She completed the dreamy look with Christian Louboutin heels and elegant Cartier jewelry. Meanwhile, Travis perfectly complemented his bride in a custom Dior ensemble. While the couple kept most of the celebrations away from the public eye, the ceremony itself welcomed nearly 1,000 guests. The star-studded guest list included Jennifer Lopez, Ed Sheeran, Hugh Grant, Ethan Hawke, Jimmy Fallon, Nikki Glaser, Abby Wambach, among others, along with several NFL stars. Interestingly, Taylor and Travis skipped the tradition of bridesmaids and groomsmen. Instead, they chose family above all else, including Taylor's brother, Austin Swift, stood beside her as her man of honor, while Travis's brother, Jason Kelce, served as best man. In fact, even New York joined the celebrations. The Empire State Building transformed into Taylor's symbolic something blue, bathing the city skyline in a stunning electric blue glow. Outside the venue, the celebrations were just as emotional. Fans exchanged friendship bracelets, waved handmade signs, and celebrated a romance they had followed from NFL sidelines to sold-out Eras Tour concerts. Meanwhile, the celebration stretched beyond the wedding itself. Earlier in the week, the couple announced $26 million in charitable donations benefiting organizations across New York and the United States. From whispered rumors and hidden Easter eggs to a heartfelt "I do," Taylor Swift and Travis Kelce's love story has captivated millions. And now, the woman who once sang, "You'll be the prince and I'll be the princess," has finally become the heroine of her own fairy tale.

0: Yes. Because sometimes the most beautiful love stories don't just inspire songs, they become one. With Alice, Entertainment Bureau, India Today.
1: How does a teenage girl with a guitar become the biggest name in global pop culture? Meet Taylor Swift, a singer, songwriter, business powerhouse, and the woman fans proudly call Mother Taylor. From rewriting music industry rules to breaking records, here's how she became a once-in-a-generation global phenomenon. You got that dream, see, daydream,
2: look in your eye. What do you call a woman whose songs can crash streaming platforms, whose concert tickets can trigger online wars, and whose tour can add billions to economies? The world calls her Taylor Swift. With record-breaking tours, chart-topping albums, and fiercely loyal fans, Mother Taylor's journey is more than a success story. It's a masterclass in reinvention. Long before she became the world's biggest pop star, Taylor Swift was a teenager with a guitar, a notebook full of songs, and an unwavering dream. At just 14, Taylor Swift left Pennsylvania for Nashville to pursue a career in country music, quickly securing a record deal before releasing her self-titled debut album in 2006. Escape the obvious, I didn't get my perfect fantasy. I realize you love yourself more than you could ever love me. From the outset, she built a genuine connection with fans through personal interactions and social media, laying the foundation for the fiercely loyal Swifties. Meanwhile, songwriting became her greatest superpower. Instead of relying on generic pop formula, Swift turned her own life into music. Her deeply personal, diary-like lyrics about love, heartbreak, friendship, and growing up resonated across generations, making listeners feel seen and understood. While Fearless established her as country music's brightest young star, crossover hits like Love Story and You Belong With Me introduced her to mainstream audiences.

However, one of her boldest career moves came after losing ownership of the master recordings of her first six albums. Instead of accepting the setback, she re-recorded them as Taylor's version, reclaiming control of her catalog while turning a legal dispute into one of the most successful marketing triumphs in musical history. Surprise albums Folklore and Evermore showcased a softer indie folk sound and earned widespread critical acclaim. Her latest era, The Life of a Showgirl, further proved her ability to evolve without losing her identity. Meanwhile, the Eras Tour cemented her legacy on an unprecedented scale and became the highest-grossing concert tour in history.

Her trophy cabinet tells an equally extraordinary story. With 14 Grammy Awards, including a record 4 Album of the Year victories, Taylor Swift has already secured her place among music's greatest icons. Her influence now stretches far beyond music. She's a fashion icon, a business powerhouse, a philanthropist, a record-breaking songwriter, and one of the most influential women in entertainment. In an industry where trends come and go, Swift has achieved something truly extraordinary, turning every new chapter of her career into a cultural phenomenon. With Alice, Entertainment Bureau, India Today.

0: He's the man who conquered the football field and then conquered the internet. Today, Travis Kelce is as famous for his Super Bowl rings as he is for his romance with Taylor Swift. But who is the man behind the headlines? Here's the incredible journey of the NFL superstar who became a global pop culture phenomenon.
1: From crushing NFL defenses to crushing hearts across the globe. He is one of American football's biggest superstars. A three-time Super Bowl champion, a record-breaking tight end, and now the man whose every move makes headlines thanks to his fairy tale romance with global pop icon Taylor Swift. Long before he became one of the world's most talked about celebrity couples, Travis Kelce had already cemented his place as an NFL legend. Born on October 5th, 1989, in Westlake, Ohio, Travis grew up in a sports-loving family. His elder brother, Jason Kelce, also became an NFL superstar, making them one of the league's most celebrated sibling duos. After impressing at the University of Cincinnati, Travis was selected by the Kansas City Chiefs in the third round of the 2013 NFL Draft. And the rest is history. Over the years, he has shattered multiple NFL records, become one of the greatest tight ends the sport has ever seen, and played a crucial role in building the Kansas City Chiefs dynasty. But Travis isn't just a football icon. Off the field, his larger-than-life personality has made him a fan favorite. From starring in reality dating shows, catching Kelce, to hosting Saturday Night Live after his Super Bowl triumph, Travis proved he was just as comfortable in front of the camera as he was on the football field. He also co-hosts the hugely popular podcast New Heights with his brother Jason Kelce.
2: We're also going to be dropping some of our summer collection with Warren James.
3: Ooh, hell yes. Oh, yeah. Nice, Jason.
2: Very much reminds me of Cleveland Heights.
3: It is a Heights way. Feel. It really
1: the podcast
3: is.
1: Has become a cultural phenomenon, giving fans an inside look at the brothers' lives, football stories, and hilarious sibling banter. Then came the moment that changed pop culture forever.
2: That is a life ambition of mine. There's been a bunch of guys tweeting at me, drinking beers. They won't stop drinking beers until I agree to run the Bulls with him. Just want to let you know, I see your tweets. I really want to go.
1: His global popularity skyrocketed in 2023 after his relationship with Taylor Swift became public.
4: From across the studio where we were shooting it, and that one person was my boyfriend, Travis.
1: The internet instantly fell in love with the story. Weeks later, Taylor Swift was spotted cheering for him from the VIP suite at a Kansas City Chiefs game. What followed became one of the biggest celebrity romances in recent memory. From sold-out concerts to Super Bowl celebrations and countless viral moments, Taylor and Travis quickly became the ultimate power couple. Their relationship introduced millions of Swifties to American football and millions of NFL fans to Taylor Swift's world. So yes, from catching touchdowns to catching the world's attention, Travis Kelce has become much more than an NFL legend. He's a sporting superstar, a pop culture phenomenon, and a name that's impossible to ignore. With Pranjali Sethi, Entertainment Bureau, India Today.
0: Who knew a friendship bracelet would change pop culture forever? One was music's biggest superstar. The other, football's biggest champion. Together, Taylor Swift and Travis Kelce turned an unlikely meeting into the world's most celebrated love story. Here's how it all began.
1: Who would have thought? A friendship bracelet, a football game, and a pop superstar would give birth to the defining love story of this generation. She ruled the music charts. He ruled the football field. Together, Taylor Swift and Travis Kelce did not just become a couple. They became a global obsession. It all began in July 2023, when Travis Kelce attended Taylor's Eras Tour concert and later revealed on his New Heights podcast that he had made a friendship bracelet with his phone number on it, hoping to hand it to the pop superstar.
5: Well, I was disappointed that she doesn't talk before or after her shows because she has to save her voice for the 44 songs that she sings. So I was a little butthurt I didn't get to hand her one of the bracelets I made for her.
2: You made her a bracelet?
5: Yeah. If you're up on Taylor Swift concerts, there are friendship bracelets, and I received a bunch of them being there, but I wanted to give Taylor Swift one with my number on it. Not right now.
2: Your number's in 87 or your phone number?
5: You know which one. She doesn't meet anybody, or at least she didn't want to meet me, so I took it personal.
1: The bracelet never reached Taylor, but destiny certainly did. Just 2 months later, Swift made headlines when she appeared at her very first Kansas City Chiefs game, cheering Kelce on from the stand alongside his mother. From there, the romance unfolded at lightning speed. Hand in hand, date nights in New York. Surprise appearances on Saturday Night Live.
2: Yeah!
1: And countless vital moments that turned their relationship into a worldwide spectacle. The relationship only grew stronger with every milestone. Travis traveled across continents to support Taylor during the Eras Tour, proudly cheering from the audience as millions watched. Fans were then treated to even more unforgettable moments, from Kelce's surprise on-stage appearance during the London leg of the Eras Tour to the couple's first Instagram hard launch, sending Swifties and NFL fans into a frenzy. The love story continued through 2025, with red carpet appearances, podcast moments, football celebrations, and countless public displays of support for each other's careers. And then came the moment everyone had been waiting for. On 26th August 2025, after nearly 2 years of dating, Taylor Swift and Travis Kelce announced their engagement through a carousel of dreamy proposal photos, complete with a dazzling 10-carat diamond ring. And perhaps Taylor was right all along. Love does arrive when you least expect it. And for her and Travis Kelce, it wasn't a love story written in the lyrics first. It became the lyric everyone wanted to live. Entertainment Bureau, India Today.
0: Before Travis Kelce became the leading man in Taylor Swift's real-life fairy tale, there were heartbreaks, headlines, and love stories that inspired some of the biggest songs of a generation. Here's a look at the relationships that shaped the world's biggest pop star before she found her happily ever after. Hey.
1: For years, Taylor Swift did not just write love songs. She turned her love life into music history. From teenage fairy tales to whirlwind romances to long-term love. Here's the look at the relationships that shaped Taylor Swift before she found love with Travis Kelce. Case in point, Taylor's first major celebrity romance was with singer Joe Jonas in 2008. The teenage relationship made headlines, but the breakup grabbed even more attention after Taylor revealed that Joe broke up with her during a 27-second phone call.
4: That guy's not in my life anymore, unfortunately. I know.
6: That's not... I'm sorry to hear that.
4: That's ouch.
6: That's an ouch?
4: Yeah. It's all right. I'm cool. You know what? It's like when I find that person that is right for me and he'll be wonderful. And when I look at that person, I'm not even going to be able to remember the boy who broke up with me over the phone in 25 seconds when I was 18.
1: While Taylor never officially confirmed every song's inspiration, fans widely linked tracks like Forever and Always to that phase of her life.

0: In 2009, Taylor dated actor Taylor Lautner, a co-star from Valentine's Day.
1: Five, six, seven, eight.
2: No, I think we're okay. We haven't seen that one.
3: Go. She tell you the spit wad story?
2: Yes, she did.
3: Yeah, she's mushy like that.
1: You like it.
0: The romance was brief. But years later, Lautner reflected on their breakup and admitted that Taylor was the one who deserved an apology. Then came Taylor's much-discussed relationship with singer John Mayer. The two were linked in 2009, and their brief romance later became the subject of intense public discussion. Taylor's song, Dear John, was widely believed by fans to reference the relationship, though she never publicly named the inspiration behind the track. In 2010, Taylor's romance with actor Jake Gyllenhaal became another major pop culture moment. Their relationship was short-lived. But years later, the release of All Too Well sparked conversations about that chapter.

0: 2012 brought another high-profile romance, this time with Harry Styles. The two young stars became one of the most talked-about celebrity couples of that time. After that came actor Tom Hiddleston. Their whirlwind romance in 2016 became global news. But after a few months, the relationship ended, bringing another highly public chapter in Taylor's dating history to a close. Taylor's longest relationship before Travis Kelce was with British actor Joe Alwyn. The two began dating in 2016 and kept the relationship away from constant media attention. Unlike Taylor's earlier romances, this relationship remained largely private. And then came Travis Kelce. What began as an unexpected crossover between pop music and football has become one of the most celebrated celebrity love stories in the world. And the rest is history. Entertainment Bureau, India Today.
1: Red carpets may be public, concerts may be sold out, but wedding vows, that's a different story. As Taylor Swift and Travis Kelce opt for an intimate celebration, they're following a growing Hollywood tradition, where secret weddings have become the most talked about events of all.
0: While the world is obsessed with Taylor Swift and Travis Kelce's wedding, one thing is becoming crystal clear. Hollywood's biggest stars are no longer chasing the grandest weddings. They're chasing the most private ones. Taylor Swift has spent nearly two decades living under constant public scrutiny. Every relationship, every breakup, and every appearance with partner Travis Kelce has sparked global headlines. So when the couple decided to have a private wedding, it did not seem unusual. In fact, they simply followed one of Hollywood's biggest new trends. One of the newest additions to that club is Dua Lipa. The pop star quietly married actor Callum Turner in an intimate civil ceremony at London's old Marylebone Town Hall earlier this year, with only close family and friends in attendance. The celebrations later continued in Sicily, but the couple ensured the focus remained on the occasion rather than turning it into a global media event. Then there's one of Hollywood's favorite couples, Zendaya and Tom Holland. After years of dodging relationship questions, the Spider-Man stars reportedly tied the knot in a secret ceremony earlier this year. Rumors first surfaced after Zendaya was spotted wearing a wedding band. Before her longtime stylist, Law Roach, let slip that the couple had already said, "I do." Tom Holland later confirmed they were married, while making it clear that the details of their wedding would remain just that, private. Long before them, Beyoncé and Jay-Z proved even music royalty could keep a secret. The power couple exchanged vows in 2008 at Jay-Z's New York penthouse with only around 40 guests in attendance. Back in 2014, Angelina Jolie and Brad Pitt tied the knot after nearly a decade together. Their wedding took place at their French estate, with only family and close friends present. Their six children played a central role in the ceremony, while drawings by the kids were embroidered onto Angelina's wedding gown. Jennifer Aniston pulled off one of Hollywood's biggest surprises in 2015. Friends arrived expecting Justin Theroux's birthday party, only to discover they were actually attending a wedding. Blake Lively and Ryan Reynolds kept their South Carolina wedding almost entirely under wraps, with strict privacy measures ensuring only a handful of official details reached the public. For stars who spend every day making headlines, their wedding day has become the one story they want to keep to themselves. And maybe that's why these secret ceremonies end up becoming Hollywood's biggest headlines anyway.
2: I owe a lot to this podcast. 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So I was in an 80s John Hughes movie and he was just like standing outside of my window with a boombox, just being like, I want to date you.
3: Yeah.
2: Do you want to go on a date with me? I made you a friendship bracelet. Do you want to date me?
0: Entertainment Bureau, India Today.
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1: Very good evening, viewers. Welcome back. You're watching India Today with me, Sriya Kundu, and we will be taking you through all the top stories of this very evening in this hour's bulletin. But before all of that, let's quickly glance at the stories making headlines first. The SIT intensifies probe in Chanda Chori case. Ayodhya cops obtained backups from the accused individuals' mobile phones, discovering chat logs indicating theft of over 2 crore rupees through mobile data. All 5 accused grilled in Ayodhya jail. VHP chief and senior advocate Alok Kumar writes to Ayodhya DGP over the statements by opposition leaders on the alleged Ram Mandir donation embezzlement, requests top cop to record statements of the opposition leaders, seek factual basis, sources and supporting documents for allegations made. Aam Aadmi Party hits back and calls the letter politically motivated. Mumbai's killer monsoon that's returned. Rain-related casualties continue to rise day by day. 63-year-old man loses his life after tree falls on his shop. Heavy rains continue to lash Mumbai, Thane and surrounding district streets. Waterlogged at several localities in Mumbai. And this is as the IMD has issued red alert in Maharashtra. Auto voices from the auto industry defends the government. Assert extensive testing found no evidence that ethanol fuel poses concerns for vehicles. Union Petroleum Minister Hardeep Singh Puri pushes back against social media claims. Tamil Nadu poaching row reaches Raj Bhavan now. The DMK delegation, in fact, meets Governor Rajendra Arlekar, submits memorandum alleging illegal arrests, custodian coercion and attempts to poach elected representatives. AIADMK accuses the TVK of horse trading. Former AIADMK Minister Vaigai Chelavan joins the TVK. From the international arena, the biggest story that we're tracking. Iranians mourning the death of Ayatollah Ali Khamenei. Millions gathered in Iranian capital to pay their last respects to the late supreme leader. India Today is the only channel currently at ground zero in Tehran, bringing all the updates from there.
2: But what you're looking at are the memories of the children of Manav. Iran reminds the world every day that these are children who lost their lives for no rhyme or reason or no crime of theirs. And today, they are the ones who become the face of the Iran-US-Israel war.

0: Starting the bulletin with breaking news coming in as we continue to track the Ram Mandir Chanda Chori case. Ram Temple Trust Treasurer now finally breaks his silence. It's an open letter to Ram devotees after the theft row. Govind Giri says theft has deeply hurt all Ram Bhakts. I never accepted cash donations. Trust accounts fully audited. Says all temple payments were made through banks. Asserts no role in counting devotees' donations. Culprits must be punished and the trust seeks stronger donation security measures at this point. Treasurer appeals to the devotees, keep faith in us. Because viewers, one thing is clear. At the end of the day, while the probe continues, while all the politics takes place, war of words takes place, at the end of the day, it is a matter of all those who have put their faith in through these donations. Each penny out there is an offering, an expression of their faith and belief and the prayer that they have given to Lord Ram in that very temple. And that is this faith, this entire scam that's taken place, it's this faith that's been tampered with. And that, at the end of the day, really, really shakes the belief of thousands of devotees, lakhs of devotees who've been thronging this temple since day one. And that is why this is a story that cuts through not just all the noise with regards to the politics, all of the probe that's taking place. Definitely accountability has to come in. Accountability needs to be, in fact, sought. But at the end of the day, it's the devotees and their faith that still continues to remain shaken. How the Ram Mandir Trust will instill it back, that is something we will keep a very close watch on. But right now, let's get some more details about this very latest development. Santosh Sharma joining me on the broadcast with more details. Santosh, a very good evening to you. Very firstly, the treasurer finally breaking his silence with and he has come out to say that he had no role in counting the donations and all of it happened through the banks. What more are we learning?
1: A two-page open letter has been written by the treasurer of the Ram Mandir Trust, Govind Dev Giri. We can say the treasurer. He wrote a two-page open letter in which he claimed that he is having no role, or he was not having any standing authority. He worked for the trust without taking any payment. He didn't take any payment of the flights which he took for to attending the trust work. So before the important meeting of the trust going to be held on upcoming Monday, means tomorrow, Govind Dev Giri, the treasurer of the Sri Ram Mandir State Trust, claims that he involved in the trust by his pious feeling. No payment was being done. He is not having any significant role in any donation or in anything, in any expenditure. Yeah, before that, Govind Dev Giri is reaching Ayodhya today before the meeting, and tomorrow is going to be an important meeting of a trust for deciding the General Secretary Champat Rai and the trustee Anil Mishra resignation, which they have given already. But tomorrow the trust will decide what action should be taken against them, or what the resignation they have submitted, and will be decided.
0: Santosh, one problem that still remains is members of the trust coming out to deny time and again that they had no knowledge about what was happening, or the fact that they were not involved in the entirety of the process. Even a Govind Giri, who's a treasurer, the trust treasurer himself, says that I was not involved in the counting of it. It all happened through the bank. Yes, it happened through the bank. The process was all there. But at the end of the day, there was a huge gap in the execution, and that gap is where the scam took place. And for days and months and years, that is what we're looking at. So when the trust members come out to say that they had no idea what was happening, it's embarrassing on their part. And somewhere down the line, it only goes ahead to shake people's trust more, which has already been broken at this point. Then who do they trust? How do they know that next time when they go and make a donation, the same thing will not happen?
1: Definitely, it is a very embarrassing for the authorities and even for the trust working, that the trust members those who have broken their silence, that they have no significant role, even they don't have any much knowledge of the authority on, in the trust. Even the treasurer of the trust claims that he is not having any authority. He was not having an authority of donation, or he was not having any signing authority. So it is very embarrassing and also very surprising that how the Ram Mandir State Trust was working, what was going on. And only the general secretary of the trust, Sampath Rai, trustee Anil Mishra, and the temple manager Gopal Rao, those are the understanding. They came in, they were the main key faces of the trust working. So, and rest of the trust members were simply on the paper. They didn't have any authority, or they didn't have any right or responsibilities. That, it means the trust was working around Sampath Rai, around Anil Mishra. They have full authority, and rest of the members were, we can say in the other word, they were defunct. They didn't have any much more rights. That's what the Govindgiri, the treasurer of the trust, has claimed.
0: Very true. Santosh, stay with us. There is another big news that we will just shift our focus to at this point. It is an update within this very story itself. Let's quickly take a look. On that note, remember earlier we had told you about how there is an allegation that's now come to the forefront with regards to a certain gold-plated Ramcharitmanas that is now missing. The person who has come out to allege this, the top Ram Mandir donor, has now come out to ask, where is my scripture? Its former Home Secretary, who sought proof on the golden Ramcharitmanas, asks, where is my golden Ramcharitmanas? The ex-Home Secretary demanding accountability at this given point of time, asking the Ram Temple Trust to give proof. Donor seeks proof. Is the priceless gift indeed safe? Says, show me my donation is not misused. Donor fears the golden Ramcharitmanas may be missing. Ram Temple donor seeks audit of his priceless offering. After the theft route, donor demands transparency. And India Today speaks to the donor of the temple scripture and to understand this with greater details as to what are his questions at this point and what are his demands from the temple trust. But viewers, let's in fact tell you one thing very clearly. This particular matter, while right now there are leaders from the opposition coming out to ask these questions, at the end of the day, this will be the question to even the smallest of donations and donors of Ram Mandir Temple. They will come out to seek answers. They will have doubts that if I'm making a donation, however big or small, at the end of the day, that does not matter. What matters is the belief, the matter. What matters is the faith that you are making that donation with at the end of the day. And that safety of the donation, that doubt will cloud their minds at all times. And this is sheer example of that. That's cut across to that conversation at this point. So we are being joined by Lakshmi Narayan, former Union Home Secretary, who's donated the golden Ramcharitmanas. And he has certain questions today. Sir, thank you so much for speaking to us on India Today. My first question to you with regards to what's happening and the question that and the doubts that you have come up with. You donated a 125 kg, 24 carat gold-coated Ramcharitmanas. When did you first realize it was not on public display?
2: I was, I think around the end of December 2024.
0: Right. So you've claimed that the trust had never issued an official receipt, which is, again, claims a lot of leaders, a lot of donors, in fact, have come out to make now. So did you repeatedly ask for one? And what was the trust's response to that?
2: In 2024, when I realized they've started displaying it, I have made four visits personally to Ayodhya. All the four times, I have really fallen at the feet of Mr. Champak Rai ji, requesting him, please restore it to its place, which it deserves, and to the original place. Mm. But he didn't pay any heed to this. When I failed to convince him, because I was told that he's a very committed RSS worker. I have met the highest person in the RSS, Marshal Paisanli. And I made a request to him. He promised that he will do his best to get it restored. When I realized that he has also not succeeded, all these news have appeared in year 26. And then when people have approached me, I have spoken the truth.
0: So we absolutely understand the grievance you're putting forward here. So let me now come to the current episode. What is the response you've received when you inquired with regards to the missing scripture? What is it that they've said to you?
2: I won't tell any lies, madam. I don't want to make it an issue. When I submitted it, it was out of total devotion. I thought what Ram has given me, I am giving back to him. I never asked for a receipt. But then for 5 months, because it was being displayed, I never asked for a receipt. After that, because I've been only trying to appeal to the good sense of Mr. Champat Rai ji that it be restored, I never asked for a receipt. But now when I realized through the media that people, the gehne and people's jewelry is missing, and when I also heard some news that all this gold is going back to Karnataka for being melted, I got scared. So that is why now I'm saying, when people ask me, they have not given me a receipt. My only request is, please restore it to the place it deserves and find out where it is now.
0: Sir, absolutely. The fact that you've just said that it was a donation made out of devotion, and that is what we are, in fact, at the end of the day, highlighting as well, what this scam has ended up doing. You know, what do you think happened to your priceless donation? Because this is a question a lot of them have on their minds right now. And who is it that you blame for the alleged theft as per you? Because most of the trust members say they had no idea what was going on.
2: I have no idea whether it has been stolen. It is very difficult to steal this for the simple reason it is weighing 1.2 quintals. And secondly, if they have to get out the gold, they have to melt the copper also. So I don't think that it must have done. And I blame the administration of the trust for not restoring to its place and not even telling me when I've approached through so many sources and as well as directly that don't worry, it is safe.
0: So when is it that you realize that your donation is missing? And while we do understand the timing, but I would also want you to throw some more light about why is it that you're revealing it now?
2: So in 2024, when I carried the Ram Charit Manas, weighing 1.2 quintals, I was staying in Hotel Radisson. I told him, sir, where do you plan to now place it? Can I bring it? Even though he was surrounded by dozens of people, he never offered how to bring it. I had to go to the senior superintendent of police, Mr. Raj Kiran, who was kind enough to call his force. And he told them to remove their belts and shoes and socks. And it is the police which carried it with full honors to the temple. And it is the policemen who carried it up the temple. And it was assembled in the night and kept. So my complaint was, when I'm going to donate, I'm not asking for any favor. I didn't even want my name. I'm not inscribed by name also in that. Is this the way to treat me? But still I didn't complain to anybody. For 5 months when he displayed it, I didn't complain to anybody. But after that, every time to all my WhatsApps, to my letters, he never replied. And then when I met him also, first time he told me there are so many people coming, I can't display all. Second time he told me that I will not be able to do it. It is I will decide where to place it at the appropriate time. The third time, when I again approached him, he said, don't make me any telephone calls. What I want alone shall happen. After that, I gave it up. And then after that, I tried to approach Mr. Awasthi, advisor to Chief Minister. He tried to speaking to him. He didn't listen to him also. So Mr. Awasthi told me, aapne to daan de diya, forget about it.

0: उसके बाद भी नहीं हुआ, आई वॉज ओनली ब्लेमिंग माई सेल्फ कि मैं, ये मेरे दुर्भाग्य है. बट देन व्हेन आई फाउंड इन द प्रेस दैट ऑल दिस इज हैपेंड, व्हेन प्रेस इज अप्रोचिंग मी एंड मीडिया इज अप्रोचिंग मी, आई एम एक्सप्रेसिंग माई एंग्विश. आई एम नॉट एलिजिंग एनीथिंग एंड माई ओनली रिक्वेस्ट इज वेदर इट इज टू द कमिटी ऑफ द ट्रस्ट और टू द ऑनरेबल चीफ मिनिस्टर, प्लीज रेस्टोर इट टू द प्लेस इट डिजर्व्स.
1: Right. Mr. Narayan, so throughout the duration, as you've explained all the sequence of events, did you ever meet anyone apart from Champat Rai? Like maybe someone from the administration to discuss your grievance? Kya aap kabhi chief minister se mile the, Yogi ji se, is vishay par?
0: नहीं, चीफ मिनिस्टर के पास मैं चीफ मिनिस्टर के पास नहीं गया था. चीफ मिनिस्टर के एडवाइजर अवस्थी साहब से मैंने रिक्वेस्ट किया था, तो उन्होंने कहा मैं ट्राई करूंगा, बात करूंगा. बात करने के बाद भी वो जब सुने नहीं, जब मैंने फिर बात किया उन्होंने मेरे को बोला भाई वो नहीं सुन रहे हैं, तो आप उसको भूल जाइए कि आपने जब दान दे दिया है, अब डोंट फॉरगेट अबाउट इट. वो दान का जो करना है वही लोग करेंगे.
1: You are yourself a Rambhakt, and like many others, you've come up with your own grievance. Did the trust become bigger than everything? Are you suggesting that then at this point?
0: At least, I don't know whether the trust thought so, but at least Mr. Champat Rai thought so. Because even Mr. Nipendra Mishra, who again tried to help me, and who has been my boss and colleague, senior colleague, he couldn't help me. I don't think Mr. Champat Rai listened to anybody.
1: So, sir, do you think your aastha, like others, have been betrayed? Aapko bhi thes pahunchi hai is pure hadse se? If yes, who do you think is to be blamed for this? That is the biggest question at this point. There is trust deficit definitely on a wide scale. But who is responsible for all of this? Accused have been arrested, but that clearly doesn't seem to be all at this point when we speak of who is the kingpin to all of this.
0: Madam, if I don't know whether all this is being reported in the media is true, if it is true, Mr. Champat Rai should also face the music, because he has been all in all. He's been running it like a sole dictatorship. So if there has been malpractices, if there has been lack of supervision, he's certainly guilty.
1: So do you think after this entire episode, and like you yourself have so many questions about the whole thing, about where is it that your donation went, do you think the aastha of the devotion of Rambhakts can ever be restored after the allegations of this entire scam?
0: Madam, it has been betrayed by a few individuals. My aastha in Ram continues. So I am sure if the Chief Minister of UP and the SIT team are going to punish the guilty, and the government is going to, or the press itself will remove all these undesirable people, I am sure the aastha will return for all the people to the Ram. Aastha in Ram can never vanish from this world.
1: Right. Thank you so much, Mr. Narayan, for speaking to us, explaining what exactly are your doubts at this given point of time and what is it that you demand from the trust and the investigation that continues. On that note, viewers, we will be ending the bulletin right here, but do stay tuned to India Today as we keep bringing you all the latest updates right here. Thank you for watching.
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2: Hey, life mein scratches to aayenge. गाड़ी के स्क्रैचेस को तो कॉस्मो पीपीएफ संभाल लेगा, आप अपना देख लो।

Hello and welcome to the special broadcast from Tehran, where people of the country are bidding a final farewell to the late Supreme Leader Ayatollah Ali Khamenei. This is not just a religious or an emotional moment. It is a moment that has brought together the people of the country and where people from not just across the country but from across the world have gathered to say goodbye.

has reached where we are. India Today Global and Aaj Tak here at the Grand Masala. Women, children, little babies in prams, all of them, you'd be able to see over here. They're all here chanting Ya Ali, chanting prayers, mourning the death of the leader

0: Tehran to the Grand Prayer Complex. India today has witnessed a sea of mourners in black, waiting in queues for hours to pay their last respects to their supreme leader. Here is how they showed and expressed their raw emotions.
1: The funeral ceremonies for Ali Khamenei an extraordinary show of defiance by the regime. Millions of mourners thronged the streets of Tehran on Sunday as funeral events for the late Iranian supreme leader gathered pace. The prayer ceremony began early morning at Tehran's Grand Mushalla, where Khamenei's body has been lying in state. Dressed in black, the river of mourners carried a mood far removed from grief alone. It was a message like no other. Open calls for revenge.
0: The burial of late Supreme Leader Ayatollah Ali Khamenei today becomes a sacred glue, a glue that has brought the country together in Iran, that has brought the people together, and that has also narrowed the divide between Shia and Sunni faith in Islam. Never in the history of Islam has such an event occurred that could bind forces in the whole of Middle East or West Asia, in the Arab world, and here in the Persian Gulf.
1: While a poet read out an anti-Trump poem to huge crowds, a senior politician demanded blood vengeance for Khamenei's killing in US-Israeli strikes.
0: Services being offered by volunteers over here, but what you're looking at are the memories of the children of Minab. Iran reminds the world every day that these are children who lost their lives for no rhyme or reason or no crime of theirs, and today they are the ones who become the face of the Iran-US-Israel war.
1: Iran's President Pezeshkian, Foreign Minister Abbas Araghchi, Parliament Speaker Ghalibaf and the Judiciary Chief were all seen praying over the coffins on state television. A calculated display of unity and continuity. Notably absent, once again, was Khamenei's son and successor, Mojtaba. The scale of turnout sends a message that the regime retained the loyalty of a large section of its people despite war and economic hardship. The mourning, a six-day affair, seeks to trace a journey through the heart of Shia Islam. Khamenei's mortal remains will be first taken to the holy city of Qom on July 7th. The procession will move through Iraq's revered cities of Najaf and Karbala before final burial rites on July 9th in Mashhad.
0: Mashhad from now on will hold a special place for the Muslim world, whether it's the Shia sub-community or the Sunni faith. The fact that slain Supreme Leader Ayatollah Ali Khamenei has been buried there along with his family after a war that was waged by Israel and the United States of America, now Mashhad takes a special place in the hearts of the people of Iran and people across the world.
1: Khamenei will be buried at his birthplace, but his checkered legacy will continue to reverberate in West Asia for years to come. With Geeta Mohan in Tehran, Bureau Report, India Today.
0: Joining me from Ground Zero is my colleague Sumit Chaudhary, who's been tracking and covering this entire funeral ceremony with me. Sumit, you're also in Tehran. Tell us, how resilient are the people? How strongly are they standing? And how emotional are they today?
2: देखिए ईरान में अभी एक सबसे इम्पॉर्टेंट बात जो हमें नज़र आती है, जो इस समय यहाँ दिखती है, वो ये कि ईरान के लोग अपनी एकजुटता दिखाना चाहते हैं। वो दिखाना चाहते हैं कि देखिए, हम इस पूरे कन्फ्लिक्ट में 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
0: 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The Karbala paradigm is what they're calling it, a symbol of resistance, of martyrdom, of sacrifice for the Shia faith. And that is how they're viewing this. After Imam Hussein, it is the supreme leader of Iran.

The assassination of Ayatollah Ali Khamenei marked the end of an era and the dawn of an intensely volatile new one. Months after the devastating joint US-Israeli airstrike that took his life, a deeply fractured Iran finally began its massive state funeral ceremony. To understand the sheer weight of this moment, one has to go back to the very foundation of this theological state. While the initial fire of the regime was lit by its founding father, it was the second supreme leader who built its modern armor. If Ayatollah Ruhollah Khomeini led the revolution and founded the Islamic Republic of Iran in 1979, his successor, Ayatollah Ali Khomeini, shaped what the republic actually turned out to be. Mainly because Khomeini's term was consumed by an 8-year war with Iraq. Khomeini's foreign policy was guided by his deep dislike for the US and Israel. Slogans like death to the US and Israel were common at his rallies. Khomeini made Iran a regional power, a counter to Saudi Arabia. Iran, under his watch, funded and armed the Hezbollah in Lebanon, the Hamas in Gaza, and militias in Syria, Iraq, and Yemen. He also pursued a nuclear program, which became a threat to the West. A nuke deal was struck with Washington during Barack Obama's administration, but it was scrapped by Donald Trump in his first term in the White House. In June last year, the US and Israel bombed Iranian nuclear facilities. At home, Khomeini ruled with an iron fist. The Islamic Revolutionary Guard Corps, the country's elite force, swore loyalty to Khomeini and imposed his will on the people of Iran. The spiritual leader broke no dissent. Throughout Khomeini's rule, he faced multiple agitations, each of which the regime crushed. The most famous one in 2022, when women hit the streets over the custodial death of Mahsa Amini, who refused to wear a hijab.

0: whether Saudi Arabia or for that matter other Arab nations, were here to pay their last respects. So in many ways than one, this is a new identity for Iran, a new Iran where it is not going to be a country that is under oppression and sanctions, but a country that maybe many countries across the world are going to engage.
1: We knock the hell out of Iran. They're dying to settle.
2: As lakhs of mourners poured onto the streets of Tehran to pay their final respects to Iran's Supreme Leader Ayatollah Ali Khamenei, US President Donald Trump has reignited the war of words, this time with a blistering attack on Iran. Donald Trump has claimed that the United States could have eliminated Iran's entire leadership at Khamenei's funeral in one shot. But then he chose not to.
1: Two world wars, the Cold War, left America's enemies in the depths of history. We beat Venezuela in one day, and we knocked the hell out of Iran. They're dying to settle. They want to settle so badly. We gave him a week off for a funeral because we're nice.
2: Trump also said he had been working on the possible removal of sanctions before Tehran's response forced him to stop. Iran hit back sharply, accusing Trump of displaying neither civilization nor honor, and calling his remarks a violation of diplomatic norms. The exchange comes amid massive funeral processions in Iran. The outpouring of grief is being projected as a show of national unity and defiance, even as tensions between Washington and Tehran remain dangerously high after the recent conflict.
3: I came to support my country. Yes, I came from long, long way to come to say we are all united and we are a people. We never leave our country, our civilization. It's not a civilization for forefathers, and nobody can destroy it.
2: The killing of Iran's supreme leader has transformed Donald Trump into the face of America's military campaign in the eyes of Tehran. Iran holds Trump politically responsible for the strikes that eliminated its top leader. It has accused Washington of pursuing regime change through military force.
1: We knocked the hell out of Iran. They're dying to settle.
2: Donald Trump's latest remarks have only intensified the anger. For Tehran's leadership and masses supporting it, the message is clear. Khamenei may be gone after the massive bombing raids, but the confrontation with America and Israel is far from over. With Geeta Mohan in Tehran, Bureau Report, India Today.
0: From very young to very old, India Today has captured the moments in the streets of Tehran where everybody is now coming together expressing their national identity. This is not just a moment where Iran is mourning the death of its leader. It's a moment where Iran is expressing how strong it has come out, how resilient it is, and how tall it stands.

0: The supreme leader is dead. But the system he built moved swiftly to ensure its survival. Days after Ayatollah Ali Khamenei was killed in the United States and Israel strikes, Iran's leadership passed to his second son, Mojtaba Khamenei.
1: یه قاطع مجلس خبرگان حضرت آیت الله العظما سید مجتبی خامنه ای.
0: Military commanders, senior clerics and the political establishment quickly pledged allegiance, ensuring there was no power vacuum at the helm of the Islamic Republic. A low-profile cleric who spent decades away from the public spotlight, Mojtaba quietly built influence inside his father's office while forging close ties with the IRGC, the backbone of Iran's security establishment. A volunteer during the Iran

0: Iraq war, that experience shaped his hardline worldview. Today, he wields sweeping authority over Iran's military, judiciary, and foreign policy at perhaps the most dangerous moment in the country's modern history. Reports suggest Mojtaba himself was injured in the strikes that wiped out much of his immediate family. Yet even from behind heavy security, his message has been unequivocal. In his first public statement after taking over as Ayatollah, Mojtaba had vowed revenge for those killed in the war, demanded the shutdown of U.S. military bases across the region, and insisted the Strait of Hormuz would remain a strategic pressure point against Iran's adversaries. The message was unmistakable. Mojtaba preferred resistance over reconciliation, escalation over compromise. Yet even after assuming Iran's highest office, he remains absent from his own father's funeral. Iranian authorities cite extraordinary security concerns amid fears that Israel could target the country's new supreme leader. His rise also marks a historic and deeply controversial shift. Analysts expect tighter internal control, greater dominance of the Revolutionary Guards, continued focus on Iran's missile and nuclear programs, and an even more confrontational posture towards the United States and Israel. Nearly five decades after the 1979 Islamic Revolution overthrew a monarchy, Iran's highest office has effectively passed from father to son. What comes next will shape not just Mojtaba's future, but Iran's too. Bureau Report, India Today.
1: That's all in the special broadcast from Tehran. Keep watching this space for all the latest developments and updates on not just the funeral ceremony of the late Supreme Leader of Iran, but also what's happening, the politics of it, and the geopolitics of it. Thank you for watching. Goodbye and take care.

has reached where we are. India Today Global and Aaj Tak here at the Grand Masala. Women, children, little babies in prams, all of them, you'd be able to see over here. They're all here chanting Ya Ali, chanting prayers, mourning the death of the leader.

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0: राम नाम की लूट है, लूट सको तो लूट लो। For generations, these words have been spoken as a metaphor for devotion.
1: Jai Shri Ram, Bala Shri Ram, Bhagat Hanuman Ji ki, Jai!
0: And not real materialistic loot. It has always been an invitation to immerse oneself spiritually in the name of Lord Ram. But in Ayodhya today, it resonates and reeks of massive theft and financial embezzlement of chanda, or the money willingly donated by devotees to none other than the supreme deity. Allegedly, it is of 7 crore rupees. Ayodhya, the city where millions arrive with prayers and devotion, where every rupee dropped into the hundi is believed to reach Lord Ram himself. A place where faith is priceless and where trust is sacred. It now runs in deficit and not abundance.

0: Hello and welcome. I'm Pooja Shali. The Ram Mandir donation theft has shocked the country. It's been throwing up fresh, startling details every stage of the investigation. For the past 1 month, you must have seen on a daily basis, there have been multiple arrests. Investigators are now even claiming that the accused have confessed, revealing that they allegedly exploited security loopholes inside the temple complex, exposed an alleged nexus that helped the stolen donation money change hands. So we have a special report coming up on what exactly happened and how the faith of millions of devotees have clearly been now put in question.
1: Early June, police raided the residence of Avinash Shukla, associated with the cash counting process at the temple. Throughout the month, the house was raided a few more times by different teams. Opposition leader and former chief minister of Uttar Pradesh, Akhilesh Yadav, raised the issue of alleged chanda chori of 7 to 7.5 crores. Initially, Sri Ram Janmabhoomi Tirth Kshetra Trust's General Secretary Champat Rai fiercely rejected the allegations.
2: Sri Ram Janmabhoomi Tirth Kshetra अपने भिन्न-भिन्न कार्यों का ऑडिट समय-समय पर करता रहता है। हुंडी काउंटिंग कमरे का ऑडिट भी होता है। यह कार्य कई दिनों तक चलता है। यही कार्य आजकल हो रहा है। कोई भी उल्लेखनीय बात किसी के भी ध्यान में अभी तक नहीं आई है।
1: Within days, the tone changed, and a full-blown political war started forcing Yogi Adityanath government to form a special investigation team. The SIT officially arrived in Ayodhya and seized financial documents, CCTV footage and bank records. The conspiracy unraveled after the Sri Ram Janmabhoomi Tirth Kshetra Trust noticed significant discrepancies between expected daily receipts and actual bank deposits. Suspecting foul play, the trust installed hidden cameras inside the donation counting room. The covert footage exposed a highly organized syndicate composed of outsourced cash management staff who deliberately blocked visible CCTV cameras to siphon off currency bundles, gold, silver ornaments and foreign currency directly into their clothing. The man at the center of the storm is Ram Shankar Yadav, better known as Tinnu Yadav. India Today has accessed exclusive CCTV visuals dating back to June 5th. The footage captures accused Avinash Shukla being escorted by police. Moments later, a black bag is seen that sources say contained cash recovered during the operation. According to sources, on June 5th, trust representatives accompanied police to Avinash Shukla's premises, acting on the instructions of Trust General Secretary Champat Rai. During that visit, cash was allegedly recovered. Yet no formal complaint was filed. No FIR was registered. Sources say the police action remained at an informal level and the alleged theft surfaced publicly only 2 days later, on June 7th. Sources say nearly 10 crore rupees were spent on security arrangements in just 11 months. And despite layers of surveillance, allegations of theft emerged. SIT claimed it has found indications of CCTV tampering. Nearly 200 names are on the investigators' radar. 25th June, FIR was lodged, accusing 8 people. Avinash Shukla, Anukalp Mishra, Lavkush Mishra, Manish Kumar Yadav, Karunesh Pandey and Ram Shankar Mishra, Subhash Srivastav and Ram Shankar Yadav, alias Tinnu. All of them were arrested and remanded to 14 days of judicial custody under multiple provisions of the Bharatiya Nyaya Sanhita. There is no legal relief for the accused as Ayodhya Bar Association has decided that no lawyer will represent them.
3: एसआईटी जांच केवल बड़े अभियुक्तों को बचाने के लिए किया गया है। सदन ने आज निर्णय लिया कि जो भी अभियुक्त बनाए गए हैं, हम लोग उनके पक्ष में पैरवी नहीं करेंगे, उनके खिलाफ पैरवी करेंगे और सजा दिलाने के 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
1: 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Investigators are now tracing the proceeds of the crime and examining assets suspected to have been acquired through the offence. The Temple Trust confirmed that Champat Roy and trustee Anil Mishra have submitted their resignations. Facing mounting scrutiny, the trust said that it is shocked and hurt by allegations of donation loot and has committed to a fair and transparent investigation. The trust also assured devotees that all donated offerings remain secure and vowed action against the culprits. Champat Roy, however, was not named as an accused in the FIR. Though the prime accused in the case, Ram Shankar Yadav, alias Tinnu, is Champat Roy's driver. Police has already recorded the statement of Champat Roy. Another key accused, Anukalp Mishra, who has been arrested in the case, had bought a house worth 40 lakh rupees 2 years ago.
4: जिन आरोपियों को पुलिस ने आरोपी बनावाया, उसके अलावा जो लोग हैं, जिनको आप लोग बड़े लोग कह रहे हैं, उनको जो हम लोगों को जो ये लग रहा है कि एसआईटी से, पुलिस से, जो संघ का हमारे प्रस्ताव है, उनको जो 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
1: SIT has flagged serious violations of the standard operating procedures, an MOU with the State Bank of India. Key lapses include lack of joint presence during counting, no monthly rotation of officials, absence of proper searches, and failure to maintain separate records for each donation box.
5: Police teams came here and spent around 4 hours. They did questioning of the SBI members, SBI officials, and also looked after the bank details of those accused who are behind the bars, number one, and other Ram Temple Trust officers and employees to know the sense how the money was spent across these particular banks.
1: Investigators started focusing on the assets and lifestyle of the accused. Ayodhya police have sought 5 years of banking records from 7 banks. All eyes are now on the mystery box, recovered from the yoga center associated with one of the main accused, Avinash Shukla. The box inscribed with Ram Rajya Kosh also had a QR code for online payments.
5: हम कोशिश करेंगे एक बार QR जो कोड है उसको अपने मोबाइल फोन से स्कैन करें और एक बार देखें कि आखिर क्या इसमें निकलकर सामने आता है। मैं अपना Paytm अकाउंट खोलता हूं और मैं अपने Paytm से एक बार यहां पर 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
1: India Today Inside Scoop reveals that the accused have confessed to the crime. They have also exposed the nexus between the trust employees and bank officials who took a cut from the stolen money. Investigators were told that all the accused were familiar with the location of cameras installed inside the complex, and they allegedly used this knowledge to avoid detection and hid the money in places such as bathrooms before removing it later whenever they found an opportunity. During interrogation, the people accused also told police that cameras installed inside the temple complex were monitored from a control room, but surveillance staff were not actively tracking their movements. Investigations get deeper and murkier. With Samarth Srivastav and Simar Chawla, Bureau Report, India Today.
0: The devotees are calling and questioning the Chanda Chori, as it is being alleged. At the Ram Temple complex in Ayodhya, so far 8 people have been arrested. But the nexus appears to be much wider. So here's a quick look now at who are the key players in this alleged scam, as is being revealed by the investigators.
6: The Ram Mandir donation scam has taken the nation by storm. For crores of devotees, this is not just an alleged theft of money, but a betrayal of faith. As the probe gathers pace, one question dominates the debate. Who are the key players in this alleged scam? The investigation began with 8 arrests. Police say the accused were part of the system that handled and counted donations inside the Ram Mandir. Ram Shankar, alias Tinnu Yadav, a close aide of Champat Rai, allegedly had unrestricted access inside the temple. Avinash Shukla allegedly handled donations. Police claim 5 lakh rupees was recovered from his account. Anukalp Mishra, a close aide of former trustee Anil Mishra, allegedly handled the counting of currency. His relative, Lovekush Mishra, has also been arrested. Police claim rupees 10 lakh was recovered from his home. Temple staffer Manish Kumar Yadav, Karunesh Pandey from the currency counting team, Ramashankar Mishra, who was linked to cash counting, and retired SBI employee Subhash Srivastav, who supervised the counting of currency, are the other accused. But the arrests have only intensified the political battle. The opposition claimed that these were merely the smaller fish, alleging that the real masterminds had been spared. So who are the bigger names under scrutiny? Former Ram Mandir Trust General Secretary Champat Rai has been questioned by the SIT and later stepped down on ethical grounds. Former trustee Anil Mishra, who played a key administrative role in the temple, also resigned on ethical grounds and remains under the scanner. Senior trust functionary Gopal Rao has also been questioned because of his access to the temple and its donation management system. The investigation is still unfolding. Whether more names emerge or the probe ends with the 8 arrested accused remains to be seen. But with the crucial state elections approaching, all eyes are on whether the controversy grows bigger, giving the opposition fresh ammunition and creating a political challenge for the BJP. Bureau Report, India Today.
0: So as the SIT investigations continue, arrests are also taking place, but the information of serious lapses have come to light, and I want to bring to your notice. A scathing internal audit has flagged severe financial vulnerabilities within the trust, warning of, and I quote it here, dubious and misleading information caused by weak data management. Despite managing over 3,500 crore rupees in cash and valuable in-kind donations, the trust allegedly ignored critical November 2020 recommendation, which was to implement standard transaction protocols, multi-level financial checks, systematic inventory tracking for jewellery, leaving the high-profile body exposed to immense accountability risks. And because all of this was not being done, we saw the scam allegations coming up. India Today's Gaurav Sawant, in fact, spoke to Ram Janmabhoomi Temple Construction Committee chairperson Nripendra Misra. This was on 19th June. He there is making a striking admission that simply if the SOPs had been properly followed that governs donation, such an embarrassing situation would have never emerged in the first place.
7: The entire system was run on informal and trust. These were the only two things which guided the management of the trust, not the construction part. The construction part, of course, extremely rigid conditions. But here, it was a matter of trust and very, very informal. That has led to some of these temporary failures. And I would think that if we replace it by a formal system, by a trust backed with vigilance, we'll be able to restore the significance and, you know, the divinity of the place.
0: The Ayodhya Ram Temple donation scam allegation has become a full-on political flashpoint. This is ahead of next year's assembly elections in Uttar Pradesh, clearly. Now, the Congress is demanding a Supreme Court monitored investigation and no less. SIT has been set up by Yogi Adityanath government and the officials have been questioned as well. But clearly for the opposition, that is not enough.
1: The Ayodhya Ram Mandir donation theft scandal is snowballing into a full-blown political confrontation. The opposition is turning up the heat on the BJP. Congress General Secretary K.C. Venugopal has written to Prime Minister Narendra Modi demanding Supreme Court monitored investigation by an independent agency into the alleged donations theft. The Congress MP says the Ram Temple was built through a Supreme Court verdict using public land through a public trust set up by the Government of India. Venugopal says what happens in the temple's administration is solely the centre's responsibility. He called the SIT probe ordered by the Yogi Adityanath government an eyewash designed to shield the big fish.
8: Ayodhya Trust has been nominated by the Union government. Now the SIT is inquiring Chief Minister and so-called SIT. They cannot inquire this thing in a truthful manner. It is very clear that big fishes are out.
1: The SIT on Thursday questioned officials at the Ram Mandir. The probe team has arrested 8 persons so far. Sources say the roles of Sri Ram Janmabhoomi Tirth Kshetra Trust members Champat Rai, Anil Mishra and Gopal Rao are being examined as part of the investigation. Sources say during questioning, Anil Mishra denied any personal involvement, allegedly blaming Champat Rai's driver, Tinnu Yadav. Allegations over the trust's construction activities and kickbacks will also be investigated. According to sources, the jewellery received as donations was allegedly not audited. A chest labelled Ram Rajikosh and a QR code were recovered from the room of Avinash Shukla, one of the accused. These are currently being investigated. Amid the SIT probe, another trust official, Prakash Gupta, has shifted the blame on the State Bank of India for the donation scam.
9: Bank ke permanent karmchari hote hain aur ye jo hai daily basis wale bank mein jin logon se sambandh raha hoga un logon ko le wala hai. 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
1: Meanwhile, the Bar Association has filed a police complaint seeking an FIR against Champat Rai, Anil Mishra and Gopal Rao.
10: तो हमारे लगभग 2,500 अधिवक्ता थे, वापस चले गए. यहाँ पे 10-12 अधिवक्ता हम लोग आए हैं. उस को प्रार्थना पत्र लाके यहाँ पर दिया. प्रार्थना पत्र लेने के बाद इन्होंने एक पीली पर्ची हमको दिया कि आपकी FIR यहाँ पर ले ली गई है, तहरीर ले ली गई है. अब तहरीर के आगे उन्होंने बताया कि अपना विधिक राय लेंगे. विधिक राय लेने के बाद ही हम कोई आगे कार्रवाई करेंगे. तो हम लोग भी वेट कर रहे हैं भाई, ठीक है.
1: The future of Champat Rai and Anil Mishra, who have both resigned from their posts, is likely to be decided at a meeting of the trust, scheduled on July 6th. Bureau Report, India Today.
0: The investigations are at a preliminary stage, but I will ensure to keep a close watch on this because it concerns millions of devotees, not just within India, but across the world, who were so elated when the Ram Temple's Pran Pratishtha took place. And now they are as shocked, embarrassed, angry at the scam allegations that have emerged. For the time being, this is all the time I have for with this special edition coming in. News and updates continue on the other side of this break. Thank you very much for watching this special show.

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Two world wars, the Cold War, left America's enemies in the depths of history. We beat Venezuela in one day, and we knocked the hell out of Iran. They're dying to settle. They want to settle so badly. We gave them a week off for a funeral because we're nice.

0: are watching India Today.
1: Very good evening, viewers. Welcome back. You're watching India Today with me, Sriya Kundu, and we will be taking you through all the top stories of this very hour in this bulletin. But before that, let's quickly first take a look at the headlines. The SIT intensifies their probe in the Chanda Chori case. Ayodhya cops obtained backups from the accused individual's mobile phones, discovered chat logs indicating theft of over 2 crore rupees through mobile data. All 5 accused grilled in the Ayodhya jail. VHP chief and senior advocate Alok Kumar writes to Ayodhya DGP over statements by opposition leaders on the alleged Ram Mandir donation embezzlement. Requests top cops to record statements of the opposition leaders, seek factual basis and sources and supporting documents for allegations made. Aam Aadmi Party hits back and calls the letter politically motivated. More trouble for Champat Rai. Former Home Secretary S. Lakshmi Narayan seeks proof of his golden Ram Charitamanas, speaks exclusively to India Today and highlights alleged arrogance and neglect by the Temple Trust. Mumbai's killer monsoon returns. Rain-related casualties continue to rise day by day. Now an 18-year-old and a 63-year-old have lost their lives in 2 separate tree fall incidents. Even as streets remain waterlogged in several parts of Mumbai, this comes as the IMD has issued a red alert for Maharashtra. Top auto voices from auto industry defends government and asserts extensive testing found no evidence that ethanol fuel poses concerns for vehicles. Union Petroleum Minister Hardeep Singh Puri pushes back against social media claims. Poaching row reaches Raj Bhavan. DMK delegation meets Governor Rajendra Arlekar, submits memorandum alleging illegal arrests, custodial coercion and attempts to poach the elected representatives. AIADMK accuses TVK of horse trading. Former AIADMK minister Vaigai Chelvan joins TVK. Iranians mourn the death of Ayatollah Ali Khamenei. Millions gather in Iranian capital to pay their last respects to late Supreme Leader. India Today is the only channel currently at ground zero in Tehran.
2: What you're looking at are the memories of the children of Minab. Iran reminds the world every day that these are children who lost their lives for no rhyme or reason or no crime of theirs. And today, they are the ones who become the face of the Iran-US-Israel.
1: Now, Mumbai is once again reeling under relentless monsoon fury, with widespread flooding, transport disruption and rising rain-related deaths. From submerged streets in Andheri and Bandra to chaos near Worli Sea Link, the city has been brought to a complete standstill. Take a look at this report.
3: Mumbai is under siege. Relentless rain has brought India's financial capital to its knees. Flooded roads, stalled trains, flight disruptions, and now a trail of deaths. From Andheri to the Worli Sea Link, the maximum city is drowning. Major arterial roads are completely locked up, and airlines like Indigo, Akasa and SpiceJet are issuing frantic travel advisories about flight delays. The IMD's red alert stays slapped on Mumbai until July 6th warning of torrential rains. From Andheri subway, which is closed sporadically, to Worli, King's Circle, Bandra, Ville Parle and Vasai. Streets have turned into rivers, vehicles have been stranded and daily life has come to a grinding halt.
4: Around Andheri, the water levels are rising. Now, it's been said that around 80% of this month's average rainfall has already completed in 4 months. That has been the heavy downpour, and hence it is helping advise that be careful while they are out.
3: But beyond the waterlogged roads lies a far deadlier story. An 18-year-old boy was killed after a tree branch snapped and struck him while he was riding through RA Colony in Goregaon East during heavy rain. He was rushed to a nearby hospital but succumbed to his injuries, adding to the growing list of rain-related deaths in the city. Hours earlier, a 63-year-old man in Kurla, Yunus, fell prey to monsoon fatality when a massive tree crushed his shop.
5: ये पेड़ के एक बीच की फांदी थी जो कि बहुत ही मजबूत फांदी थी और अंकल जी जो क्या नाम था उनका यूनिस भाई वो बाइक से आए और दुकान का सामान रखने के लिए सेटर वेटर वो बाइक से उतर ही रहे थे और फांदी डायरेक्ट उनके मुंह पे जाके गिरी और मुंह पे गिरने के वजह से वो डायरेक्ट नीचे जमीन पे गिर गए।
6: 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हूँ।
3: It comes just days after 11-year-old Vihan Srivastava was killed when an old, allegedly inspected and a healthy tree collapsed right onto his moving bus in Chembur. And the absolute breaking point, in Sakinaka, a 55-year-old man fell to his death into an open manhole which was being cleaned then. From deaths in tree collapse to dying in manhole, the price of administrative apathy is being paid in Mumbaikar blood. The red alert will eventually pass, but the scars of this preventable tragedy will remain. With Mustafa Sheikh in Mumbai, Bureau Report, India Today.
7: So Mumbai is reeling under heavy rain after receiving nearly 80% of its average July rainfall in just 4 days. More heavy showers are forecast for July 5th and 6th. And as usual, the city remains ill-prepared for the relentless rain, with waterlogging, road cave-ins, fallen trees, all of it disrupting daily life. Here are the most striking visuals from the maximum city as it reels under this mayhem. Severe waterlogging continues to disrupt Mumbai's suburbs, with Vasai Virar being amongst the worst affected as roads go under and normal life is thrown off the track. The IMD has issued a warning for continued heavy rain across the city, urging residents to stay alert as conditions remain to be critical. Mumbai's iconic Marine Drive shows steady monsoon showers continuing across the city, but that hasn't stopped hordes of Mumbaikars and tourists from flocking to the iconic boulevard. A massive tree fell onto Ghatkopar Road amid heavy rain. The incident comes at a time when Mumbai is still reeling from the death of 11-year-old Vihan Srivastava, who was killed after a tree fell on his school bus. Heavy rain lashed Chhatrapati Shivaji Maharaj Terminus. However, despite heavy showers, train services continue unabated as tracks remain free of flooding. Waterlogging has been reported in Mumbai's Kurla suburb. Road flooding has disrupted the vehicular movement and caused difficulties for commuters in this area. We are continuing to keep our focus on Mumbai, and if we are to take a look at the headlines coming in from the city, it's all about tree collapses. Yet again, this is two women who've been injured after a tree collapses on the MG Road in Goregaon. CCTV footage has also surfaced of the incident. A large tree fell in front of a chemist shop on MG Road in Mumbai's Goregaon area, leaving two women seriously injured. The CCTV footage of the incident has in fact surfaced with the very help of locals and the BMC, and the tree was removed within 15 minutes and the road was reopened to traffic. Allegations of negligence regarding tree trimming have been raised alongside demands for an investigation and action against those responsible. So yes, we will say this, that the response time in terms of the services coming in, the BMC sending in people to ensure that the tree is picked up from the very area, is short, and they did everything that they could as swiftly as possible. But still, at a time when Mumbai has in fact seen rainfall, this monsoon season causing mayhem like this year after year, we still see that the BMC was not prepared even when a delayed monsoon hit the city. This is the third tree falling incident today, the tree collapsing incident that we are reporting today. Earlier, two incidents have even claimed lives of two people, a 63-year-old man and an 18-year-old boy. Yet again, taking us back to last week itself, when the rains had just hit and 11-year-old Vihan, who was on his way to the school, lost his life as a tree came crashing down on their bus. And yet again, there's a third incident in just one day that we're talking about. Another tree collapses on the ground. This is what we are talking about, viewers, in terms of the negligence that has come up. Questions have been raised. Trees collapsing, there's clearly something amiss when the authorities have conducted checks. Yes, waterlogging continues to be a problem for Mumbai. Yes, flooding continues to be a problem. Yes, there are subways and roads that are being shut down and blocked because of disrupted operations on them from heavy inundation. But tree collapsing, and rampantly so across the city, remains to be one of the biggest challenges that the city is facing right now, trying to grapple with the monsoon season. Mustafa Sheikh, back with us on the broadcast, bringing us more updates into this very incident. Mustafa, third time today that we are speaking, just in a few hours' time, that we are hearing of yet another tree collapse. Fortunately, in this one, we don't see any death having occurred because of it. But nonetheless, two women injured from the collapse. What more do you have to tell us about it?
8: Well, since the monsoon have started in Mumbai, there have been 230 incidences of tree collapse. There have been three deaths who have been reported in Mumbai, just only in Mumbai, due to tree collapse. That's the extent of tree emergency which is appearing in Mumbai. Now, whatever is the reason, the BMC said it happens every year. Maybe the concrete roads have to do something with decaying of the old trees' roots. There has not been enough groundwater available, seepage of groundwater due to concrete works in Mumbai. Especially those trees which are near to a real estate site, those are ignored by the developers. Whatever be the reason, Mumbaikars are losing life. The deaths due to pothole was one of the reasons that concrete roads were made. But now, concrete roads have been made, but tree collapse is what taking people's lives. So for Mumbaikars, it is something that Mumbai's rains bring news of death. It's some very unfortunate, but that is what is happening. So the BMC will have to step in, take responsibility, order scientific surveys of all the trees in Mumbai to inspect whether they are in a dangerous position. And if so, then they'll have to be cut.
7: Right, Mustafa. Definitely, it comes up to be an extreme concern at this point of time that we see. And we are keeping a very close track of this entire story. But at the end of the day, the BMC really, really needs to wake up about the situation, about carrying out inspections for that matter to understand where all this is a precarious situation waiting to happen yet again. 230 trees and tree collapsing incidents just in the first week of monsoon. Imagine how dangerous that is for the residents of Mumbai at this point. On that note, we're shifting our focus to a different story, viewers.

Ayodhya financial probe. Now, as the investigation deepens within it, more skeletons seem to be tumbling out of the closet. And this time, year-old deleted chats have blown the lid off a major scam. In a major breakthrough, Ayodhya police, along with the cyber cell, have successfully retrieved deleted data from the phones of the accused, adding a new twist to the very probe. Take a look at this report.

0: With each passing day, the probe teams are unearthing new clues in the Ram Mandir Chanda Chori case. All accused have been grilled by the police again inside Ayodhya jail. Each accused questioned separately after court nod. Investigators have recovered key evidence and the accused are being confronted with the same. India Today Inside Scoop reveals that in a major breakthrough, Ayodhya police, with the help of the cyber cell, has successfully recovered deleted data from the phones of the accused. This data is said to be more than 1 year old. Chats recovered from this data reveal the theft of over 2 crore rupees from the donations. Adding to the drama, Anukalp in the chat had accused Lovekush of stealing his share of the loot. Now, the bank transactions of all the accused are under scanner.
1: After 13 hours of police custody remand of main accused Avinash Shukla, today is the turn of 5 other accused in donation theft to be grilled. Today, Ayodhya police is questioning 5 other accused, including Ramashankar Yadav alias chat data backup revealed a main thing that during 1 year, more than 2 crores of rupees was stolen.
0: Sri Ram Janmabhoomi Tirth Kshetra Trust is holding a crucial meeting on Monday with the agenda to decide on the resignation submitted by General Secretary Champath Roy and Trustee Anil Mishra. Opposition tirade continues to intensify with the claims that crores have been stolen from the donation money. Opposition has held the BJP, VHP and the RSS responsible for shattering the belief of Ram Bhakts. On the other hand, the VHP sought proof from opposition for its claim that hundreds of crores were looted. The Saffron body urged police to question Congress and SP leaders over their sensational claims.
2: कह चुके हैं कि ट्रस्ट को भंग कर दिया जाए और एसआईटी जांच से पहले इसको भंग करना चाहिए था और जो भी ट्रस्ट में लोग हैं उनको मंदिर से बाहर रख करके तब कोई जांच शुरू होती।
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0: As the political mudslinging continues, investigators are inching closer to the truth. The big fish be in the net next. With Santosh Sharma, Bureau Report, India Today. On that note, Shiv Sena chief Uddhav Thackeray has Shiv Sena UBT chief Uddhav Thackeray has now launched his Ram Raksha agitation over the alleged donation embezzlement at the Ayodhya Ram temple and targeted the ruling BJP, saying those looting Hindus are in power. If anyone loots a temple by misusing Hindutva, then Hindus will not be sparing them. Wearing a saffron kurta, he said, it is unfortunate that those looting Hindus are in power. A robber cannot be asked to probe his robbery. It has to be done impartially. The Sena UBT chief has claimed he was worried about what would happen in Kashi and Mathura, referring to the slogan, Ayodhya to jhaki hai, Kashi, Mathura abhi bhi baki hai. Ayodhya was just a trailer.

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1: 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told India Today that India and Indonesia are expected to negotiate a phased procurement of BrahMos supersonic cruise missile systems during Prime Minister Narendra Modi's three-day visit to Indonesia beginning July 6. Defence sources have told India Today that discussions will go beyond the initial single system agreement finalised in March and are likely to cover coastal and mobile launchers, radars and training maintenance and comprehensive support packages. This is what we're learning at this given point of time about this very deal that's now being mulled over between the two nations, India and Indonesia. And remember, this comes in to be very crucial because Prime Minister Modi is to be visiting Indonesia in the upcoming days itself, and which is why a defence deal of this sort that's being speculated, and not just speculated but worked on, comes to be crucial in the bilateral meeting that will take place between the leaders, the heads of state of both countries. Pranay Upadhyay on the broadcast with me on this. Pranay, very good evening to you. How are you looking at this?
2: Good evening, Shia. This is going to be a very significant and important engagement of Prime Minister Narendra Modi. In fact, he will be embarking on three-nation tour, starting from Indonesia, then thereafter he will be leaving for Australia, and then in New Zealand. In fact, as far as the New Zealand visit is concerned, this will be the first visit of any Indian Prime Minister after a gap of 40 years. But as far as Prime Minister Modi's engagement in Indonesia is concerned, Indonesia is the neighboring country of India, with which we have a comprehensive strategic partnership. In fact, right from the BrahMos missile deal to QRSI and UPI collaboration, digital public infrastructure partnership, energy cooperation, mutual investment treaty, many things are there on the table during Prime Minister Modi's visit. But besides the strategic and bilateral agenda, Prime Minister Modi will also be visiting not only Jakarta, but also the Yogyakarta, where he will be visiting Parambaran temple, which is a symbol of historic and civilizational ties between two countries.
1: Right, Pranay. Thank you for bringing us all those details into this very story. But do stay with us because we have more stories coming in from the international arena. Let's take a look. Massive protests against Pakistan erupted in Pakistan-occupied Kashmir. People angry over inflation, power outages and alleged repression took to the streets. Pakistan-occupied Kashmir echoes with anti-Pakistan slogans now. This is the visuals of those very protests that we're bringing to you. Pranay Upadhyay continues to stay with us on the broadcast. Pranay, the last few days, the situation in Pakistan-occupied Kashmir, we do see, while that place definitely has its own disturbances, has its own protests taking place from time to time, but people have been a little more riled up in the last few weeks itself. This is a basic display of that kind of aggression and the frustration people have and they're undergoing right now. What do you have to say on it?
2: Sure, this is not about a matter of 2-3 weeks or 2-3 months. In fact, this is going on for past 3 years, and what we are witnessing is yet another example of Pakistani repression against the people in the occupied territory of POJK. And in fact, these people are angry. They are all out on the street against the repression, against the misrule, against the betrayal of Pakistan as a state. And in fact, what they've been promised to these people have not been delivered by the state, and that's why they are angry with the government, with the Pakistani military, and especially at a time like with their without, or rather than issuing their issues, they are being targeted. In fact, the police action, military action, and in fact,
1: right,
2: civilians have lost their lives in recent past.
1: Very true, Pranay. That is what we're looking at, viewers. And yes, it's been a historically disturbed place, of course, that we've seen people express their frustrations every now and then when they do come out to the streets. But at this point of time, it's been a little more on the edge in the last couple of days as we've been bringing to you all these reports from. On that note, we are closing the bulletin right here. But do stay tuned as we come back with more news and updates on the other side.
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0: welcome to yet another edition of the Democratic Newsroom. I'm Preeti Chaudhary. Our band of editors are back to discuss a brand new topic. And this time around, it's not rather brand new, something that has been brewing for years and have reached a boiling point now. Is it the sunset time for Sataras? Is the era of regional parties over? Well, let's take it from here. Joining me all the way from Mumbai is our consulting editor, Rajdeep Sardesai. Also, our Mumbai bureau chief, Sahil Joshi, joins us. Lots happening where Mumbai is concerned. Gaurav Sawant is with us, and so is Akshita. I want to cut across first to Rajdeep. Rajdeep, end of an era where it comes down to regional parties, the sunset years for the Satraps?
1: Look, it would appear so. Given what's happened over the last few months with the Shiv Sena, with the Trinamool Congress, to some extent with the DMK. But look, two, three quick points. One, I think regional parties' strength is often inversely proportional to how strong or weak the party at the center is. Because the BJP appears so dominant at the moment, these regional parties appear weaker. Number two, I think we must draw a distinction between regional parties that have emerged from the womb of the Congress, like the Trinamool Congress, like the NCP, which are facing, I think, a crisis of identity. Because these parties actually did not emerge as exponents of regional politics. They came because of various concerns they had from within the Congress. On the other hand, a party like the DMK or Shiv Sena were genuine regional parties, espousing the concerns, the sentiments of their respective regions. Now, those parties have got trapped in what is often described as Parivarvad. And many of them are finding it difficult for the next generation to hold on to the, you know, to their core. Remember, the founders of NCP and Trinamool are still around, Mamata Banerjee and Sharad Pawar. But these other regional parties are facing a challenge because they are the gen next. Whether it's Aditya Thackeray, Uddhav Thackeray, whether it's an M.K. Stalin, Udayanidhi Stalin. So we've got to make a distinction. You know, I don't want to make a broad sweep here and say regional parties are finished. Because who knows, 5 years from now, if the party at the center weakens, these regional parties could emerge yet again. They had their high noon during the 1990 to 2014 period. When the Congress had weakened, when the BJP had still not fully emerged, there was a vacuum and they filled that vacuum. Now with Narendra Modi as Neta number one and the BJP such a dominant party, naturally these parties are on the back foot. I mean, we are in Mumbai. We are the Sahil and I are your regional allies at the moment. Now, can you do without us? I don't think your program would be half as interesting sitting in Delhi, where you all chat on the same issues day after day. You need, India is about diversity. Don't think that that diversity is going to go away easily just because Gaurav Sawant wants it. One nation, one culture, one religion. Hone nahi wala hai. We are a diverse society. We are proud of our linguistic, cultural diversity. It will reflect one day or the other in our politics also.
0: Rajdeep, the sheer fact, okay, you know, what you're really hinting at is, will this raise questions where federalism and state governance and cultural regional identity is concerned? Well, that's a different debate. But yes, you did have it bang on where you said the high
1: No, don't say it's a different debate. There is something to be said for regional parties that reflect the linguistic, cultural diversity of this country. Those parties should exist. We don't want only a Delhi-dominated newsroom Delhi-dominated political milieu.
0: Fair point. But Rajdeep, many would suggest as well with what is happening in Bengal that why can't then a faction of the central party represent the regional interests of a regional party as well. Now, it's a debate we can, you know, continue to have. I want to bring in Gaurav Sawant into this conversation. You know, Gaurav, one thing is right. And I think that's one thing we all would come together on, is that the heydays of the regional Satraps was when the Congress was weakening from 89 primarily to all the way to 2014, where there was no government at the centre without a coalition partner or one of the regional parties there. It was only when the BJP came, you know, in the kind of brute majority that it did in 2014, it completely marginalised regional outfits. But there has been a clear distinction ever since, Gaurav, and that cannot be denied, which is the link that BJP gets stronger when it allies with a regional party, which continues to get weaker. We've seen that happen.
2: So, right now, when you look at the situation, this is talent rising and dynasty falling. Look at it across the country. Wherever talented leaders are leading regional parties, those parties are doing exceptionally well. Take TVK for example. Look at how well Vijay is doing. 108 seats. But dynasty parties, you know, you have to arrive at the, what is the core of the problem? The core of the problem in regional parties is not that they are regional parties or that BJP is very strong. The point is, if you don't bring talent up and if you do bhai bhatijawad, you know, didi bhaipo somewhere, or you know, a nephew here, a son there, a daughter there, and not talent there, that is where the problem takes place. In TVK, that is not the problem. That was a problem with DMK, that was a problem with TMC, that is a problem with Shiv Sena, that's a problem with NCP, and that is why you have others who are rising. Point one. Point two, even in this, if you are hardworking, to whatever extent you may be hardworking, Samajwadi Party is a regional party. Samajwadi Party did exceptionally well in 2024 elections, despite a very strong BJP, despite Yogi Adityanath,
0: so
2: despite Narendra
0: TMC.
2: Modi.
0: So did the TNC.
2: Well,
0: TNC, which was Bhatija and
2: TMC is split.
0: But the TMC did very well in 2024.
2: Right now I'm talking about Samajwadi Party as a regional party, which is looking very strong. Is it weakened? Is it not? We'll know in 2027 elections.
0: True.
2: But when you look at the elections right now, what had happened, since you mentioned TMC, TMC did win 80 seats. It did have about, 40% voter, thing. But what did it ultimately lead to? All trust in only one bhaipo, and the party is split. Now, you may want to blame the BJP for it, but then that would mean that others don't have a faculty. It's only the BJP guides them and they get guided. I don't think that's the case.
0: Okay. I want to bring in Sahil, because Sahil, to throw in more examples, either you're with the BJP where regional outfits are concerned, or you're against the BJP. If you're against the BJP, then in all probability, at least, and I'm only going by past reference points, your party splits or there's an internal factionalism. And there's enough to go by where that is concerned. You had the TDP, which decided to go with the BJP. You've had the BJD, which decided to go with the BJP at one point of time. We all know where the BJD is. TDP, of course, there's a question mark there. There are multiple other parties, the Shiromani Akali Dal. One can keep going on and on. But Sahil, the focus right now...
2: What's the question mark on TDP?
0: There's no question mark. I'm saying we'll see how it goes. That's... You must have heard me. The TDP is together.
2: Nara, look at me that very clear.
0: So either you go with the BJP or you're against the BJP. Yeah. I want to bring in Sahil into this conversation. Sahil, to bring you into this conversation, all eyes right now are on Maharashtra, because it does seem at a point where, let's say it's the sunset for Satraps, but it's all gains for the Congress, because words coming in right now is the sheer fact that at least the Sharad Pawar faction of the NCP is looking to come back home to where it fractioned from, which is the Congress. And also, similar kind of buzz around whatever is left of the TMC.
1: Well, right now the NCP seems to have a very clear choice. You know, either the Congress is definitely offering them that kind of a choice, that, you know, either your party will break again, the way Shiv Sena UBT broke and six MPs shifted to Ekta Shinde's party, because there is a clear mission 362 going on in the parliament. As soon as the Trinamool Congress broke away, the 20 MPs merged into NCPI, the series have started of breaking the regional parties. Shiv Sena UBT was the first one, and now NCP knows that it's going to be their turn. So the Congress is kind of offering them that, you know, rather than your party will break, you know, just why don't you just merge with us? And that talk has always been going on. There is a talk definitely within the NCP as well, NCP-SP, that what should we do about this? Because they know that this is what is going to happen. So that's why it has become a very peculiar situation, where Sharad Pawar will now finally have to decide whether to keep floating the party as it is, even if his five or six MPs break away and merge into some maybe NCP-AP or maybe BJP or maybe some random small party which was non-existent before. Or he should just merge his party into Congress, and so that, you know, he can save his member of parliament from breaking away to the BJP. So, you know, that is what Sharad Pawar will finally have to decide. And there is a clear-cut, two thoughts in the party at this point of time. Some people want to go with the government for obvious reasons, because they want to progress their political careers. But on a larger point,
3: Right now, you know, in the opening remark, Preeti, you were mentioning that is it the end game for the regional parties? You know, which regional parties we are talking about? Shiv Sena, Eknath Shinde, Shiv Sena is also a regional party. TDP is also a regional party. Janata Dal United is also a regional party. And now it is going to struggle because Nitish Kumar's state is can be clearly seen. Chirag Paswan's party is a Parivarik party plus regional party. That is also a regional party.
0: That's what I said, Jeetan Ram Manjhi's party is also a regional party. You're against the BJP.
3: Exactly. One. Two. But even they will face such kind of a problem because, you know, after delimitation, if we presume that, this delimitation bill is passed, the BJP's strength in the parliament will go multifold. Whereas the regional parties who are having some 13 MPs or 15 MPs, they will just, even if we think that they will double their numbers, they will still be in some range of 30. So as good as they will eventually will have to decide whether to be in the BJP or to keep themselves separately because the BJP will be omnipresent everywhere in the Lok Sabha. And that is the challenge which the regional parties will face after the delimitation.
2: And Congress allies.
0: But that hasn't, Sahil, I want to bring in Akshita, but that hasn't really quite worked, right? Because if you go under that umbrella that to save our regional identity, we need to go up against the BJP. You had a clear example in the case of the TMC. The TMC thought that it was one of the strongest regional satraps, which was going against the grain of the BJP and it would be able to preserve its party. It's imploded in a manner which has been, you know, quicker than any other political regional outfit that we've seen in the recent past. So there is a dichotomy there. I want to just bring in Akshita as well, and then we'll go back to Rajdeep and we'll bring in Gaurav back. But Akshita, what's really interesting is happening is in the state that you study deeply politically, and that is the state of Tamil Nadu. At one end, you have an AIDMK who did ally with the BJP, that is imploding. You have the DMK that stands decimated. You have a new entrant, TVK, which has taken separate space. Then you have the BJP's Annamalai, who has broken away from the BJP and come back to Tamil Nadu and says that central parties don't understand the language of regional identity like Tamil Nadu.
4: But let me just highlight that in Tamil Nadu, unlike any of the other states, none of this is happening because of national parties. It's all regional players.
0: It's one of the, exactly.
4: So I think the Tamil Nadu model is perhaps something other regional parties can maybe learn from and maybe take notes from. Because even now, you're seeing, yes, winds of change that are swept through Tamil Nadu. Why? A regional outfit has come to the fore, not a national outfit. I think what Tamil Nadu has done differently, and maybe, you know, it's because of Dravidian politics for the last many decades, they've kind of seeped it into the core of the state, of linguistic identity that Rajdeep was speaking of regional identity, and the constant narrative of Delhi versus us. Even now, you have the TVK, which is oddly and, you know, very surprisingly friendly with the central government. They're saying, you know, we don't want to go out there, send out a message that we'll take you on everything. An issue-based support or opposition is what they speak of. But despite that, it doesn't mean that, you know, the doors are opening up for the BJP in any way. Even a Congress, for that matter. Many would say Rahul Gandhi is so popular in Tamil Nadu. Why is the Congress not able to set foot? Sure, they've got their political policies all wrong. But I think that the regional parties have seeped in and have set up such a base in Tamil Nadu that there's no question of a national party ever growing beyond them. Even when a Vijay has come in or a DMK is there, the DMK is still decimated, yes, but are they completely out of the political game? 100% no. They're still very much relevant in Tamil Nadu politics. And I think that's something that regional parties in Tamil Nadu have worked out wonderfully. I'd say largely in the south.
3: Beware. In Maharashtra, some 15 years, 20
0: that's
3: years
0: how it started.
3: Back,
0: yes, I was going to say
3: nothing
0: exactly
3: can happen to Pawar and Thackeray's. Nothing can ever happen to Pawar and Thackeray's. Nothing can ever happen to the Shiv Sena or
0: never
3: the
0: say
3: NCP.
0: No, never. It's, but I think it's changed. Allow her to complete.
4: No, but it's not just a DMK. You've got a new political player also who's emerged. It's not just a, you know, two-front DMK, AIA, DMK anymore. A new player who has nothing to do with any of the national parties does have an alliance with the Congress.
0: So a strong regional alternative was provided and it had occupied,
4: and
0: it has occupied this space as well.
4: But Rajdeep,
0: I want to bring you in on this.
1: But
0: Rajdeep, you know, also if you look at the sheer question of political parties, which regional parties, which haven't gone with the BJP, but have continued to support the BJP from the outside. And you can look at examples of that. There is the BJD, where it stands, everyone knows. Then, you know, you look at the Shiromani Akali Dal, the YSRCP, Jagan Mohan Reddy, always on key issues supporting the BJP.
3: I'll also add one point.
1: One minute. First of all, Tamil Nadu is a bad example. Because Tamil Nadu is sui generis. It's a state. I'll tell you why. Because Tamil Nadu does not have the two major national parties as players.
0: But that's,
1: you see, neither the Congress is dominant nor the BJP. Naturally, the space will be occupied by regional parties. Someone has to occupy
4: political
1: space.
4: There's a reason for that. They're not allowed
1: what
4: to grow, Rajdeep. They've tried. They've never succeeded.
1: Let me give you a good example. Ma'am, just a minute. Let me give you a good example. A good example is Assam. Hmm. A party came up there, won its first election, Assam Gana Parishad, in the mid-1980s. Where is it today? It's a crutch. The BJP is the dominant force. Assam Gana Parishad has been reduced to a very minor player. The moment a national party starts dominating, particularly a party like the BJP, which wants to expand its footprint, yeah, the regional parties are pushed back. To give you Maharashtra's example.
3: The same thing
1: 15 years ago, the Shiv Sena
3: was
1: the dominant player. The BJP would have to piggyback on the Shiv Sena. 15 years later, what's happened? The BJP has become so dominant that the Shiv Sena has been pushed to the outside. But
2: look at the change in leadership in Maharashtra from Balasaheb Thackeray to Uddhav Thackeray to moving away from your core values. If you move away from your core values, it will have an impact.
1: Kya core value, yaar?
3: What the value has always been the regional front, okay? But rest of the things are just to, you know, expand themselves as a larger personality.
2: It's not a core value.
3: I'll just
2: say that did not move away from core Hindutva.
3: Before
2: an alliance with the Congress party, Balasaheb Thackeray.
5: No, hear me out.
3: Balasaheb Thackeray alliance with the Congress party.
2: Balasaheb Thackeray would never have gone with the Congress and he said,
0: no, one second, everybody cannot talk. Let's forget Gaurav. One second, Sahil, I'll come to you. Allow Gaurav to come in. Sahil, can I just get Gaurav to come in? Everybody can't talk over each other. Sahil, nobody can hear you. Wait, hold your peace. Calm down. We'll come to you in a minute.
3: It's not just about the
0: Shiv Sena, which you talk about the Hindutva. What about the JDU? Where does it stand? What about the BJD? These are parties which the BJP allied with, starting off as a junior partner at some point of time, other than the BJD, and then continue to marginalize that particular party. Where does the JDU stand today in Bihar?
2: Everyone has to keep evolving. Everyone has to have a second line of leadership. Tell me, what is the second line of leadership of JDU? What is the second line of leadership? You see, when talent wants to come out, and if you only rely on your, my beta will be the next leader, my beti will be the next leader, my bhatija will be the next leader, people have aspirations,
4: so
2: they will rise.
4: These regional outfits had voids.
2: Yes.
4: And the BJP...
3: Priti, one point.
0: I'll come to you, Sahil.
3: Absolutely.
0: One second, allow him to... Okay, now Sahil, make your point very quickly. We're running short of time.
3: Okay. Okay, you know, I think the major threat for the regional parties at this point of time is the way the politics has become polarized on the issue of secularism or on the issue of ideology. Because now there is one ideology which exists of the Bharatiya Janata Party, so either you support that kind of idea. There was a time in Maharashtra when two parties existed, coexisted, despite they having a same ideology, that is Hindutva ideology, but despite that they coexisted together.
0: But Sahil, the TDP doesn't quite share the same ideology as the BJP. And the TDP has put its foot down on a number of issues and made it stand clear.
3: And that is the reason why the regional parties will face the maximum problem. They will have to pick the choice. Either they will have to go with the Congress ideology or they will have to go with the BJP ideology. That is what is going to be the threat.
0: But Sahil, I just gave you an example. The TDP
2: under Uddhav Thackeray goes with the Congress ideology.
3: What happened to TDP?
2: Shiv Sena,
3: all the core issues which TDP opposed.
0: Okay, Rajdeep wants to come in. Rajdeep, you have 1 minute, make your point.
3: Article 370, UCC, all these issues were opposed by the TDP during Vajpayee era. Now they are supporting it in the parliament. Look at JDU, what has happened. Nitish Kumar opposed all these issues, including demolition of Babri Masjid. Now he's supporting everything. So, you know, that is what is the change.
2: Next generation?
3: So that is the major threat for the regional parties at this point.
0: But, you know, ultimately, I think we need to come back to what we began with. And that's really interesting. And let's bring in Rajdeep on that. Because Rajdeep, when did the regional parties come up? They came up when Congress started weakening at the centre.
2: Yes.
0: And this was an argument that you also made right in the beginning, which is when the central power is weak, you will have space for regional growth and regional satraps. When the centre power is strong, it makes it that more difficult.
1: That's right. You see, the first time historically that the regional parties emerged in India was after the 1966-67 elections, both the general and state elections, where the first time the Congress appeared to be weakening. Mm-hmm. Within 5 years of that, Indira Gandhi became the dominant figure and the regional parties had to step back, with the exception of what happened in Tamil Nadu. Because in Tamil Nadu, it was sui generis, I keep repeating. The fact was, because the Congress withdrew from the opposition space at that time, in the 71 election, the Dravidian parties then took over and it became a binary between DMK and AIDMK, which has lasted till the 2026 election, when a new player, Vijay, comes. But in the rest of the country, particularly in the Hindi heartland, when did party? How do you classify a Bahujan Samaj Party? Do you classify it national or regional? Samajwadi Party, national or regional? These parties came because the Congress weakened and someone had to fill in the gap. For a long time, the BJP on its own could not fill up the gap.
0: But,
1: in Maharashtra, please understand, even till today...
0: But Rajdi, can I ask you one quick question before we go into a break?
1: That is why the BJP need...
0: Rajdi, one quick question before we go into a break. Is it just the doing of the BJP,
1: yes,
0: but also the doing of the regional satraps themselves? Because you lie in the bed that you make. If there has been rampant corruption in West Bengal, then there is going to be a fallback of that.
1: Ma'am, I agree with my friend Gaurav Sawant. Parivarwad, if the regional parties had realized that their regional identity in terms of leadership cannot be dependent on Parivar, I'm sure it would have strengthened them. And that's true across the board.
5: You're limiting the leadership.
1: Yeah, you see, because you're limiting the leadership and people's aspirations, ambitions are such that they want space. No doubt about that. But, you know, when we make this argument, we have to be careful as not to overstretch it. Because as I said, there have been examples where, like in Tamil Nadu, only 5 years ago, Stalin became the chief minister.
0: All right, but that's all the time that we have for.
1: But he became the chief minister.
0: Exactly 2 seconds.
1: It's not
0: you're eating up into my show now.
1: That's the only reason that they are getting finished.
2: It's also
1: one of
2: not
1: the
2: just BJP becoming strong. It's Congress regaining territory. Congress will regain territory and regional
0: that,
2: parties will weaken.
0: Because ultimately these parties
2: so
0: will fold into the Congress.
2: So Congress can't keep ceding ground to all these regional
0: parties.
2: Okay, so
0: interesting developments, viewers. As you just heard it out over the last 15 to 20 minutes, it's something that we are going to see play in the next couple of months. Lots going on. With that, a quick break.
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0: are watching India Today.
1: Very good evening, viewers. You're watching India Today with me, Sriya Kundu, and we're tracking all the latest updates in all the top stories of the day in this very hour's bulletin. But before all of that, let's first quickly take a glance at the headlines. SIT intensifies probe in Chanda Chori case. Ayodhya cops obtained backups from the accused individual's mobile phones. Discover chat logs indicating theft of over 2 crore rupees through mobile data. All 5 accused grilled in Ayodhya jail. BHP chief and senior advocate Alok Kumar writes to Ayodhya DGP over the statements by opposition leaders on the alleged Ram Mandir donation embezzlement. Requests top cop to record statements of opposition leaders, seek factual basis, sources and supporting documents for the allegations made. Aam Aadmi Party hits back, calls the letter politically motivated. More trouble for Champat Rai? Well, former Home Secretary S. Lakshmi Narayan seeks proof of his golden Ramcharitmanas, speaks exclusively to India Today and highlights alleged arrogance and neglect by the Temple Trust. Mumbai's killer monsoon returns. This is rain-related casualties that continue to see the rise day by day. Now, an 18-year-old and a 63-year-old have lost their lives in 2 separate tree fall incidents, even as streets remain waterlogged in several parts of Mumbai. This comes as the IMD, in fact, has issued a red alert for Maharashtra for the upcoming days. Top auto voices from auto industry comes out to defend, in fact, the government's decision of the ethanol fuel. Asserts extensive testing found no evidence that ethanol fuel poses any concerns for vehicles. Union Petroleum Minister Hardeep Singh Puri pushes back against social media claims. Tamil Nadu poaching row reaches Raj Bhavan. DMK delegation meets Governor Rajendra Arlekar. Submits memorandum alleging illegal arrest, custodial coercion and attempts to poach elected representatives. AIADMK accuses the TVK of horse trading. Former AIADMK Minister Vaiga Chelvan joins the TVK. Iranians mourn the death of Ayatollah Ali Khamenei. Millions gather in the Iranian capital to pay their last respects to late Supreme Leader. India Today is the only channel currently at ground zero in Tehran.
2: Of the children of Manav. But what you're looking at are the memories of the children of Manav. Iran reminds the world every day that these are children who lost their lives for no rhyme or reason or no crime of theirs. And today, they are the ones who become the face of the Iran-US-Israel war.
1: On that note, viewers, we're now shifting focus first in the bulletin to breaking news coming in. This is External Affairs Minister S. Jaishankar, who's met with Qatar's Prime Minister and Minister of Foreign Affairs, Sheikh Mohammed bin Abdul Rahman bin Jassim Al Thani, in Doha during the first leg of his six-nation tour. The two leaders reviewed the full spectrum of India-Qatar relations, discussed regional developments and reaffirmed their commitment to further strengthening the strategic partnership between the two countries. After the meeting, Jaishankar said the discussions covered key areas of bilateral cooperation, including energy, trade investments, connectivity, security and people-to-people ties. He's also thanked the Qatari leadership for ensuring the safety and well-being of the Indian community living in the Gulf nation. Pranay Upadhyay joining me on the broadcast with more details on the same. Pranay, how are we looking at this very meeting, especially the bilateral ties having been discussed in this very crucial meeting that's taken place?
3: Today, you know that Qatar is an important energy partner of India. In fact, much of our energy supply, especially in terms of the LNG, comes from Qatar. And that's why the visit, which is being undertaken by India's External Affairs Minister, Dr. S. Jaishankar, to Qatar, Bahrain and other partner countries, is significant, not only in terms of our energy ties, but also in terms of people-to-people ties. And because large number of, in terms of our economic security as well, because over 10 million Indians live in this region. They are working there. In fact, the West Asia crisis, Prime Minister Narendra Modi also thanked the leaders from the countries for ensuring the safety security of Indians working there, ensuring their economic security, and also helping in terms of ensuring India's energy security. And in that terms, the way India is reaching out to the West Asia region, on one side, India's External Affairs Minister is visiting GCC countries. On the other side, India's Minister of State for External Affairs is in Iran to pay respect and homage on behalf of people of India in the funeral-related events of late Supreme Leader Ayatollah Ali Khamenei. This really shows that India remains not neutral, but also on the side of the peace, and also ensuring that our energy supplies, our economic ties, and our economic relations remain robust in the region.
1: Very true, Pranay. A very crucial meet, especially at a time when we have just seen a fuel crisis. And with the war still, yes, definitely on a 60-day period after that memorandum of understanding was signed between the two leaders. It is a period of negotiations that continue, but yet we do see fuel shortages across the world even now because of the Strait of Hormuz still continuing to be a flashpoint. So amid all of that, this meeting comes out to be very crucial. Pranay, do stay with us. We have more news coming in. Let's quickly take a look. So massive protests against Pakistan has erupted in Pakistan-occupied Kashmir. People angry over inflation, power outages, alleged repression took to the streets. Pakistan-occupied Kashmir echoes with anti-Pakistan slogans. Not something new that we are talking about in terms of the tensions that this region has seen over the years, over decades, historically so, in fact, ever since partition. But it is in the latest times, in the last few weeks especially, that we look at these protests taking over the streets quite noticeably and quite frequently. So there has been that sentiment that's poured out to the streets at this given point. Pranay, coming back to you, how are we looking at these developments really in Pakistan-occupied Kashmir at this given point? The anti-Pakistan sentiment has always been there. It's always been in the people. But the fact that these protests are increasing at this given point of time, how are we looking at it?
3: Yeah, this is the real picture coming from the ground about the occupied territory of J&K in Pakistan. And this clearly shows that, how Pakistan has failed, whatever picture they might have tried to portray on the global platform and on international forums about how they are standing and fighting for the cause of Kashmir. But this is what people of Kashmir are saying in POK. And in fact, they have come out on the street protesting against the government, against the military, against their repression, against the use of force against these people, those who are demanding for their legitimate rights about the issue of electricity or flour or issues related to their basic daily livelihood. And this really shows that POK is not the only area in Pakistan, which is protesting against the misrule of the Pakistan military or the hybrid Nizam. But also, we have seen similar pictures coming from Balochistan or the Khyber Pakhtunkhwa, or even in Sindh, there are issues. And that's why the people of Pakistan, whatever Pakistan's hybrid Nizam of Prime Minister Shahbaz Sharif and Field Marshal Asim Munir is trying to portray on international platforms. But this remains a real picture that people of Pakistan are angry, they are protesting, and they are calling their own government, to address their issues, and especially in the area of POK, not exactly the state, because this is an illegally occupied territory of Pakistan, this clearly shows that Pakistan has failed to deliver those promises, and in fact, they have also, the use of force.
1: Right.
3: Has actually accused people, and the way Pakistani leaders are calling out people, they have said, in fact, Pakistan's defense minister Khwaja has said that these people are not even Kashmiri and they're not Pakistani.
1: Right. It indeed is quite a situation for the Pakistani government at this point, if you take a look at it, because people in their state, in their country aren't happy. People in the bordering areas, different countries or areas that they have claimed to be their own, they aren't happy. And they are the ones who are going out to play mediators in a particular situation, war situation. So it is ironic, definitely. And it's time that this government indeed takes action at home. And maybe, as that saying goes, charity begins at home. Probably it's time for the Pakistani government to indeed take that phrase very, very seriously. On that very note, Pranay, thank you so much for bringing us all those details about these very protests continuing in Pakistan-occupied Kashmir. We'll keep a track of how things do develop, but we are moving on to another story now.

network has reached where we are. India Today Global and Aaj Tak here at the Grand Masala. Women, children, little babies in prams, all of them, you'd be able to see over here. They're all here chanting Ya Ali, chanting prayers, mourning the death of the leadership.

0: From the streets of Tehran to the Grand Prayer Complex, India Today has witnessed a sea of mourners dressed in black, many in tears, chanting slogans and waiting for hours to just pay their last respects to the man they call their supreme leader. The scenes are often heart-touching and filled with raw emotions. We bring to you a report from the ground there. Take a look. The funeral ceremonies for Ali Khamenei an extraordinary show of defiance by the regime. Millions of mourners thronged the streets of Tehran on Sunday as funeral events for the late Iranian supreme leader gathered pace. The prayer ceremony began early morning at Tehran's Grand Mushalla, where Khamenei's body has been lying in state. Dressed in black, the river of mourners carried a mood far removed from grief alone. It was a message like no other. Open calls for revenge.
1: The burial of late Supreme Leader Ayatollah Ali Khamenei today becomes a sacred glue, a glue that has brought the country together in Iran, that has brought the people together, and that has also narrowed the divide between Shia and Sunni faith in Islam. Never in the history of Islam has such an event occurred that could bind forces in the whole of Middle East or West Asia, in the Arab world, and here in the Persian Gulf.
0: While a poet read out an anti-Trump poem to huge crowds, a senior politician demanded blood vengeance for Khamenei's killing in US-Israeli strikes.
1: Services being offered by volunteers over here, but what you're looking at are the memories of the children of Minab. Iran reminds the world every day that these are children who lost their lives for no rhyme or reason or no crime of theirs, and today they are the ones who become the face of the Iran-US-Israel.
0: Iran's President Pezeshkian, Foreign Minister Abbas Araghchi, Parliament Speaker Ghalibaf and the Judiciary Chief were all seen praying over the coffins on state television. A calculated display of unity and continuity. Notably absent, once again was Khamenei's son and successor, Mojtaba. The scale of turnout sends a message that the regime retained the loyalty of a large section of its people despite war and economic hardship. The mourning, a six-day affair, seeks to trace a journey through the heart of Shia Islam. Khamenei's mortal remains will be first taken to the holy city of Qom on July 7th. The procession will move through Iraq's revered cities of Najaf and Karbala before final burial rites on July 9th in Mashhad.
1: Mashhad from now on will hold a special place for the Muslim world, whether it's the Shia community or the Sunni faith. The fact that slain Supreme Leader Ayatollah Ali Khamenei has been buried there along with his family after a war that was waged by Israel and the United States of America. Now, Mashhad takes a special place in the hearts of the people of Iran and people across the world.
0: Khamenei will be buried at his birthplace,
2: But his checkered legacy will continue to reverberate in West Asia for years to come. With Geeta Mohan in Tehran, Bureau Report, India Today.
0: For many here, this is far more than a political farewell. Mourners, many of them from outside Iran, told India Today that Khamenei's death is being viewed through the lens of Karbal, a symbol of sacrifice, martyrdom, and resistance against tyranny in Shia Islam. The unmistakable targets are US and Israel. Take a look at this report.
3: We knocked the hell out of Iran. They're dying to settle.
4: As lakhs of mourners poured onto the streets of Tehran to pay their final respects to Iran's supreme leader Ayatollah Ali Khamenei, US President Donald Trump has reignited the war of words, this time with a blistering attack on Iran. Donald Trump has claimed that the United States could have eliminated Iran's entire leadership at Khamenei's funeral in one shot. But then he chose not to.
3: Two world wars, the Cold War, left America's enemies in the depths of history. We beat Venezuela in one day, and we knocked the hell out of Iran. They're dying to settle. They want to settle so badly. We gave him a week off for a funeral because we're nice.
4: Trump also said he had been working on the possible removal of sanctions before Tehran's response forced him to stop. Iran hit back sharply, accusing Trump of displaying neither civilization nor honor, and calling his remarks a violation of diplomatic norms. The exchange comes amid massive funeral processions in Iran. The outpouring of grief is being projected as a show of national unity and defiance, even as tensions between Washington and Tehran remain dangerously high after the recent conflict.
5: I came to support my country. Yes, I came from a long, long way to come to say we are all united and we are a people. We never leave our country, our civilization. It's not a civilization for forefall, and nobody can destroy it.
4: The killing of Iran's supreme leader has transformed Donald Trump into the face of America's military campaign in the eyes of Tehran. Iran holds Trump politically responsible for the strikes that eliminated its top leader. It has accused Washington of pursuing regime change through military force.
3: We knocked the hell out of Iran. They're dying to settle.
4: Donald Trump's latest remarks have only intensified the anger. For Tehran's leadership and masses supporting it, the message is clear. Khamenei may be gone after the massive bombing raids, but the confrontation with America and Israel is far from over. With Geeta Mohan in Tehran, Bureau Report, India Today.
0: On that note, viewers, we are slipping into a very short break. 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

On that note, viewers, welcome back. And at the very top of this segment, we're taking you to the Ram Mandir politics that still continue. This is BJP chief Nitin Nabin, who's hit back at the opposition over the donation theft case. He says

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1: 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It's been a war of words since day one of this entire case blowing up, but now it's only escalating with all kinds of jibes being exchanged and thrown at each other by political leaders. Allegations, however, come out to be even more concerning, where there are certain leaders, former leaders who held designations, who have come out to flag that there are more items that perhaps are missing from the donations made by them. So we will keep a very close track, as we have since day one of the story. But right now we have more stories coming in. Let's quickly take a look. Stalin Jr. slams TVK. Our next focus goes to the state of Tamil Nadu down south. It's Udayanidhi Stalin who says whether we are in power or not. This is the leader of the opposition, remember. The DMK is a movement that believes in and demonstrates that serving the people is the most important duty. Whether it is victory or defeat, those who stand with the people are Kalaignar's comrades. The DMK has seen every kind of victory and has faced every kind of defeat. You're watching on television what is happening. The split that's taken place, they've split the AIA-DMK into two, but they cannot even touch the DMK to start doing that. More effectively than the ruling party, the DMK is functioning as an opposition. So they, that is the TVK leaders who came to power by posting reels, they think that they can govern through reels as well. This is just an excerpt of what's been said by Udayanidhi Stalin. To set more perspective and context to this, we have Pramod Madhav joining us on the broadcast. Pramod, a very good evening to you. This is yet another remark made by the leader of opposition at this point, targeting the TVK. We've seen the war of words that's been there between the two sides for some time now. And now things have heated up further. How are we looking at these comments from Udayanidhi Stalin?
2: Well, it surely is a very important situation that we see today, because yesterday only the representatives of BJP, DMK and AIADMK met with the governor, and they all alleged, stated about the horse trading. That's the kind of allegation they placed. And the opposition leader, Udayanidhi Stalin, is also reflecting the same one, in a way kind of sarcastically claiming that the movement so far went to a certain party, those parties changed ship, and that's in a way trying to say about Vaiko, about VCK, and claiming that this is how it has been. Very interestingly, the leader of opposition seems to be claiming that even though they went from street to street talking to people and trying to garner their votes, they forgot to ask for the votes in their own homes, and now they claim that he knows who's the actual the competition over here, and the next election they will be defeated. These are the words of the opposition leader here.
1: Right, Pramod. Definitely, this is a situation we've been taking a look at for quite some time at this point, and we're going to keep a very close tab of how things do proceed from here. But on that note, viewers, thank you for, in fact, tuning in as we are ending the bulletin right here this hour. Do stay tuned as we come back with more news and updates in the next hour.
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1: Hello and welcome. For the past couple of days, a cliffhanger of a murder mystery has really captured the imagination of the country. Now, I have to be honest, on 5 Live, we did not pick up the issue. I thought it's a very personal matter. Why? You know, there are other headlines that really deserve national attention. So we did not cover the story on 5 Live at least. But then this morning, I woke up to an article written by Chetan Bhagat. Chetan Bhagat has now set up a cat amongst the pigeons. Because he's saying that while the entire country seems to be united in thinking, how can you kill someone? How can you throw somebody off the cliff, really, in this manner? If you don't want to marry them, there are other ways. He is actually debating from the other side. He's saying it's not Sia's fault alone. He's got a perspective on parents, on society, and importantly, on business class families. So let me welcome Chetan Bhagat on the program today. Hi there, Chetan.
2: Hi. How are you?
1: I am good and slightly confused at this point, because when I read your piece, I have to admit, a part of me agreed with what you were saying. But then immediately after that, I went into seeing the interview of the parents. Sia's parents is what I'm speaking about. And they have said, they have come out and said very plainly, very simply, that if it is their daughter's fault, she should be thrown off the same cliff as well. So help us understand, how did you come to this conclusion? Your piece, for those of you who haven't read, who probably live under a rock at this point and haven't seen his Twitter timeline just yet, he says, why Sia couldn't say no to marriage, and that he was under pressure. A lot of girls, those of business families, have agreed with what Chetan has said. So let me give you the first word then to try and explain why you stand where you stand.
2: Okay. First of all, let me make it very clear. If Sia is a criminal, the law will punish her, and only the law can punish her. We can't punish her. My writing will not change anything. Your media trial will not change anything. And that's the way, luckily, the law works in this country. We have a constitution.
1: Not sure about media trial, but we'll debate that some other day.
2: So there is nothing. I'm not justifying her alleged crime. It's still alleged. Just to be responsible.
1: True.
2: But it can be explained. There's a difference between justification and explanation. And sometimes a writer's job is to explain things. And there are some issues, you know, we cannot discuss in public because it's not that there's no opportunity to do it. But it's been burning in my heart for a long time that how regressive India's business families are. And how it affects their children. And also, I would say the entire country. And we can talk about that. But this case gave a chance to discuss that. Right? Otherwise, because all the attention is on this case, and it's a highly unusual case, 2 weeks have happened. The whole country's attention is still on this case. Even though this is not like the Arushi case, where we were like, who did it? You can still understand a who done it can last a long time. Here, there's only the same characters. But it has shaken India to the core. Because such a thing can only happen in India. It's exception here also. But let us say, for example, there was a husband and a wife killed the husband. That's also very rare. But you can still maybe see that, okay, he was abusive and the in-laws were abusive, or they were not giving the divorce. They were just, she was just cut to a corner. Here, it seems the fiancé. The easiest thing for her actually was to go to family court with her boyfriend, get married, take a certificate, make a PDF, send it to the parents, both sides say, sorry, this daughter is taken. End of story. But she didn't do that. In fact, in what the police has said to the media is that she told the police that she didn't cancel the wedding because it would have brought shame to the family. And that was the key point which started the column for me when she made that statement. And that is something that is there in business families. And I bring out two things which I feel were not being brought out as much. That's why it's trended. That's why it's kind of caught fire like it has. One is India's, these business families which run these, which I call the SMEs, the 10 crore turnover, 50 crore turnover, not the mega industrial houses. If, say 10 to 500 crore, this bracket people, they tend to be highly regressive. They run these businesses, which, and there's a reason, and it does seem like wild argument, but just stay with me here. They run these businesses which their daddy used to run, grandfather used to run. They tend to be stable businesses. They are making steel pipes and ball bearings, all essential things in the economy, all hard work involved, tiles, things like that. But not exactly the cutting edge of technology, no R&D, nothing. Just a business that gives a certain cash flow, doesn't scale, doesn't get bigger and bigger. It just stabilizes at a level. And what we call the Lala company. And then the father leaves and the son comes and like, things like that keep happening. So they don't have any excitement as such in the business like global entrepreneurs do. Like they are not doing robotics like China is doing, and they're not building the next AI app. All of India's unicorns, the tech unicorns.
1: What you're saying could be a little simplistic at this point. A lot of families could say that, but I just want to quote you.
2: But let me just finish 1 minute. So what happens is, what is their flex in life? Because they're rich. They want to feel rich. The ultimate flex is doing lavish weddings. So you get to show that I'm rich and I'm something, because you are like, you know, that's how you show your money. And second, you have compliant kids. Dekho meri beti mera kitna kehna manti hai. Married the boy I chose, married when I told her to marry, who, which community, which religion, everything. When you do this, other businessmen around you or women, they just say, wow, what a family. And for a few days, they feel great. Udaipur Palace happens and a compliant nubile daughter agrees to them. So that is, it's everything to them, because they don't have any real entrepreneurship going on in the business. Secondly, why do the kids not object? That's also something which needs to be discussed. Why does the so-called empowered Gen Z does not object in this case? The reason is, these kids are never brought up to be capable. They're never brought up to educate. And I am simplifying. Yes, maybe there are families which are different. Yes. Okay. But a lot of the times, the kids does know the only thing they can do is step into daddy's business. They don't have a LinkedIn profile. They don't have good college education. They can't apply for jobs. So they are completely dependent on daddy to fund their life. And it's a nice life. It's a comfortable life. So when someone funds you, you depend on someone, they will control you. And that is the dynamic that happens. It's regressive. It's not good. It's keeping India backward, because these businesses are, they think it's spending money on these weddings is the way to show that you're a great business family. And these kids are not standing up. And I felt it needs to be discussed. And it has resonated with a lot of people. You yourself were confused, because you did initially like the column, but then,
1: like I said,
2: you saw X, saying, and when you see X, then, you know.
1: No, it's the opposite, actually. It's the opposite. What I felt was the opposite of what X was discussing, which is often the case in life as well. But as a daughter of a business class family, let me say, this is oversimplification. It doesn't always take place. And what you're saying about lavish weddings as SME families, India's best known families have thrown the most talked about weddings in the universe. And, you know, so that's not an exception either. But let me quote you over here. Let me quote you. No, no, you have
2: you
1: to wait now, Chetan.
2: Yeah, I'm just coming to your comment.
1: I have to quote you for a second, because we're digressing a little bit, okay?
2: Okay, we'll
1: you've
2: come
1: called
2: back to
1: these,
2: you.
1: Yeah, you've called these children trophy cattle. And you explain.
2: No, I don't call them trophy cattle. There is no
1: you
2: word.
1: Say, okay, you said, when will business families realize that their children are not trophy cattle? Right? You've said when they are not trophy cattle, right? And then there is a line which really caught on to a nerve, wherein you're describing the parents, and the context here is, from biscuits to brides, Indian parents want to decide everything for you. How you will live, what you'll eat or drink, how you'll pray, what you'll wear, who you'll date, brackets nobody, who you'll marry, the person we choose, with three-factor authentication of caste, community, religion. When will you copulate? When will you produce an offspring? Must a beat, an emotional, you know, manipulation begin, silent treatments and loud tears, even suicide threats? All of this you've spoken, and it might be true for a lot of cases.
2: ये बताओ ये होता है कि नहीं होता हमारे देश में?
1: अरे सवाल भाई सवाल तो मैं पूछूंगी ना.
2: हाँ हाँ, I mean you're like okay, yes.
1: Okay. So that's what I'm saying. A lot of what you've said is actually right, but there are certain pieces that you have assumed which are completely false. For example, you've assumed that the parents knew about the relationship between Chetan and Sia. The parents on record have gone ahead to say that they had no idea. In fact, before I go to you for the next question, I want to play out a little glimpse of that interview that we got with Sia's parents. And when you listen to them, na Chetan, you understand that they're such, in so-called Gen Z slang, such sims. They're such simple people who really just want to say that, listen, if it's my daughter's fault, hang her. Just listen into this entire little bit of a glimpse and we'll come back. Let's play that, please.
3: Dekho. आपकी लड़की कॉन्स्पिरेटर है ये अभी दिख रहा है प्राइमरी इन्वेस्टिगेशन में. अगर वो कल कल्प्रिट फाइनलाइज होता थे तो मतलब वो आरोपी निश्चित हो जाती थी.
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1: Then what does that tell you? What does that statement tell you about Sia's parents? Who you've questioned?
2: Well, I mean, when I see this little clip, I mean, all I can see is a lot of sadness, and they have lost their future son-in-law and their daughter. In a way, they've lost her only, and they're just really sad. And I mean, what else are they going to say? I mean, whether they say punish her or not, it doesn't matter, sir. She's going to be punished based on what the court decides. I don't decide. You don't decide. The parents also don't decide. They can say whatever, and no, nobody gets pushed over the mountain. There is a incarceration or there is like a hanging in our country. So, I mean, interesting idea, but that's not how it works here. So it doesn't absolve anything. Why didn't she tell them? Why do parents not have a responsibility to create an environment? She was 19 when they fixed the wedding. Okay, an adult. But like she was barely like just turned adult and you're fixing her wedding at 19. And you don't know what she's up to. She's living a double life. There are videos of her in clubs and all. And the mom says, no, I didn't know. She never drank. So you are either clueless. So are you giving me the clueless defense? And if she was that, if they were so simple, then she would have told them, mamma, nahi karna hai.
1: No, I'm giving you the progressive defense. Because look at the timeline over here. Now, there is apparently a thing that the brother, Sia's brother, was to be married to Chetan's sister, and there was a full sort of family engagement to happen that was supposed to take place. But look,
2: you know,
1: at them.
2: I don't want to,
1: they went to Bali. I'm talking about the progressiveness of the parents. They went to Bali. They were talking about going to Mahabaleshwar. They were talking about the Lohagarh trek, etc. It's not like the parents were keeping the kid trapped. She had full agency to decide. The mother in the same interview has said, I spent 50,000 rupees for her shopping for the pre-marriage photo shoot to Bali. The parents were progressive enough for her to go out.
2: I don't know
1: travel.
2: What is so progressive about this.
1: No, travel, I mean, in a different country with your fiancé you're not married to. That's progressive.
2: I mean, you know, that he's a fiancé. I mean, that's different. Shadi fix ho gaya. See, listen, I don't want to comment on the individual case. That is not my job as a columnist. I'm not doing investigative journalism here.
1: Sure.
2: And I've written murder mysteries. That's my only claim to... So I'm very curious as a person. And I'm telling you, this is going to be a hard one to prove in court based on our legal system. That's a separate thing. But how is all this relevant? Is it not true? You said yourself. You said in my case, my parents didn't say anything. It is not always true. Is not the same as... It never happens or it doesn't happen a lot. It's not always true. Barely means, yeah, there are exceptions. But is it not true that there are family pressures in India on who you will marry and what career you will have? Hota nahi hai. Is it not a big number? Or if you talk pan-India, I'm not talking South Delhi, South Bombay. I'm not talking this crowd. I'm talking of all the Bhopals and Guwahatis and Bikaners and our country in these small business families. You think they say they are all progressive and they're like, ha beta, introduce me to your boyfriend, call him home. for Diwali? You think that's what happens?
1: But you think she couldn't have? She couldn't have said no. There are
2: a million ways. I think she should have. She's stupid or evil or both. I don't know. Right? That's why this is an exceptional case. But that doesn't make the pressure okay. That doesn't make it okay for parents to try and control their lives. So what happened? अगर ये कर सकती थी वो कर सकती तो इसका मतलब पेरेंट्स करते रहेंगे ये इंडिया में ये भी तो एक आर्ग्यूमेंट हो सकती है ना इजंट इट टाइम वी चेंज समथिंग एल्स आल्सो पनिश हर शी विल गेट पनिश्ड इफ 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All my books have the same plot. Parents are opposing the marriage. I mean, and it works. Because this is the reality of our country and it's shocking. You think Mark Zuckerberg tries to control his kids and who they're marrying? Or Elon Musk does that? I mean, talking of businessmen, right? They're also businessmen. You're smiling because it sounds bizarre.
1: No, I'm smiling because they have all the big tech owners have gone on record to say that none of their kids are on social media. None of the kids even own a smartphone. So it's the opposite of what they bring into our lives.
2: They're talking but like of I said, minor kids. They're talking of minor kids. Let's be clear. They're talking of minor kids. They're not talking about adults. They don't control adults. You should control a three-year-old kid. Yes, you should keep your kid off social media. It's your responsibility as a parent to not give them a phone or an iPad when they're 8, which a lot of parents give. If you go to Indian restaurants today, that's a separate discussion and a separate column maybe. So yes, that should happen. But the difference is, yahan bade bhi ho jate hain. 18 kya 30, 40 tak maa-baap control karte rehte bachcho ko. Khatam hi nahi hota hai.
1: I think why your article has gone so viral, Chetan, and why it has struck a nerve is that there is this trend in India today that we blame everything, and especially with Gen Z, we blame everything on the parents. You have a mental issue, it's a childhood problem. You don't have a drive in life, it's a parental problem. Now, if you can't say no to marriage, that is also parents' ki galti. Why have we become this society where our younger generation is not owning up for their action? Which is what my problem with your article today is. Why have you put the locus back on the parents? The girl should have stood up. No. The girl, she was taking money from the very rich fiancé and giving it to the other. When will we continue to blame the previous generation who did what they did? That's the best they know, yeah. Tomorrow our kids are going to ask us the same questions.
2: No, that's not the best they know. That's not the best they know. They can evolve. I've also blamed the Gen Z. They don't stand up. And these kids are not capable enough to be financially independent. They need daddy's money. They just don't need daddy's control. It doesn't work like that. So I am putting them on the hook. And I agree. I'm also a parent, yaar. I also have kids. If you push them too much, they say you were too strict on me. If you don't push them, they don't amount to anything. You never pushed me.
1: Yeah, there's no perfect parenting.
2: Their parenting is the hardest. Listen, I have sympathy for all the parents, but this regressiveness, once the child is old enough to try to control and this whole thing ki baniyo mein hi shaadi hogi aur do you know what happens in weddings? They meet and then they ask the girl side, kitna kharch hoga aap shaadi pe? Then they say 5 crores or 10 crores. Then they ask for invoices. And they give them. It happens or not, tell me. Why are you trying to like shoot the messenger? It happens or not? And is it right?
1: No, equally.
2: Hota ki nahi hota?
1: Equally, we see divorce cases going up, Chetan. Equally, women coming out and saying, I will not do this. Equally, we say that, okay, women are now, you know, claiming the space, you know, having an agency that they did not
2: it's
1: have.
2: It's happening.
1: It's true.
2: It's a big country. There are trends which are improving, but there is still a long way to go. And this case shows that how bad it can get. This in a, such an affluent family, such everything going right. And it was one conversation that could have fixed this entire problem, right? It's not even like someone was trapped and someone was kidnapped or someone was beaten every day. One conversation. But that did not happen because the environment was not there. According to the police, that's the statement she's given.
1: Okay.
2: That I didn't want to bring shame.
1: Okay.
2: This whole concept of shame is there. In this case, this is there. Now, whatever the parents seem simple or whatever, but she did feel that pressure. And she's not the only girl. You open my timeline, you'll find big accounts of girls who are telling.
1: I saw a lot of people have identified with that. But I want to end on this, Chetan. I want to end on this. I often debate, have a debate with myself on this thought, on how in India, because this is not the only case, we saw Giribala's case, another girl who could not walk out of a wedding, committed suicide apparently, allegedly, again, all those riders apply here. There are so many other cases nowadays. We hear about the husband killing the wife or the wife killing the husband or the mother-in-law. You know, we are a big country, like you said. There are lots of cases here. But do you think fundamentally what's going on here is that those with too much money and those with very little, those are the two kind of societal differences who completely lack a moral compass today? Do you think India's middle class is the only one who, and I will be trolled for saying this, but let me ask you this straight. Do you think India's middle class is the only one left to pay taxes and exercise a moral compass? Rest, for everybody else, it's a free world, it's a different world.
2: Well, they definitely aspire to have a moral compass, but even the middle class doesn't have it. And they just can't be as bad as the rich people, because the rich people are richer and they have more options to do bad things and get away with it. But the middle class has to pay the bills and pay their EMIs, and they don't have time to sometimes plan lavish weddings and send 1 crore for buying dresses. It's like bizarre, some of the numbers that are being thrown around. When was the last time you did 1 crore of shopping?
1: I think even if I have, the middle class person in me will not let me.
2: Even if I get
1: that much money, I don't think I'll ever manage to spend that much.
2: Yeah, and then, you know, there is again reports, and again, I don't want to talk about the case, but there's reports that she gave that money to her boyfriend. That also happens, and that's stupid. Maybe the boyfriend can say, I have this great startup idea, you know, and you give me one, it'll become 100. And a girl is in love, and, you know, these stupid things happen. And maybe there was a money angle people were asking.
1: Yeah.
2: Where is the money? Beta, kya kiya paiso ka? And that's where it became. So we don't know. Even in the case now, we don't know the full details, I think. There is more to this story, because it's still too bizarre that if something can be solved with a conversation, why murder? You know?
1: Yeah. All right, Chetan Bhagat, like we said, I like having this chat with you, because there is no absolute right or wrong, as it is always the case in life. There is no... Yeah. As it is the case on social media as well, you can't just cancel someone, make somebody a hero and a zero overnight. Always in real life, there's always a shade of gray.
2: And I think if Sia did this, it is the most evil thing you can do.
1: Yeah.
2: And she is an evil person. I have sons myself. And I'm telling you, it is just the worst choice to take. There were a million other choices to take, even if there was pressure. That pressure may explain. That may be your reasoning.
1: That cannot justify.
2: But it cannot justify ever, and definitely it's not going to work in court. You're going to get toast. The court will need other evidence though, which I don't know. That's a separate discussion.
1: Yeah, right. All right. So food for thought. We don't know what happened in this particular case, but I think the reason we decided to do this interview and even expand on it, like we said, is to make people think a little bit. To make Gen Z and parents both think a little bit on what they can do better. And I think that's where we leave it for the moment. Thanks so much, Chetan Bhagat, for joining us here on
2: Thank you.
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welcome to the special broadcast from Tehran, where people of the country are bidding a final farewell to the late Supreme Leader Ayatollah Ali Khamenei. This is not just a religious or an emotional moment. It is a moment that has brought together the people of the country and where people from not just across the country but from across the world have gathered to say goodbye.

has reached where we are. India Today Global and Aaj Tak here at the Grand Masala. Women, children, little babies in prams, all of them, you'd be able to see over here. They're all here chanting Ya Ali, chanting prayers, mourning the death of the leadership.

0: Tehran to the Grand Prayer Complex. India today has witnessed a sea of mourners in black, waiting in queues for hours to pay their last respects to their supreme leader. Here is how they showed and expressed their raw emotions.
1: The funeral ceremonies for Ali Khamenei an extraordinary show of defiance by the regime. Millions of mourners thronged the streets of Tehran on Sunday as funeral events for the late Iranian supreme leader gathered pace. The prayer ceremony began early morning at Tehran's Grand Mushalla, where Khamenei's body has been lying in state. Dressed in black, the river of mourners carried a mood far removed from grief alone. It was a message like no other, open calls for revenge.
0: The burial of late Supreme Leader Ayatollah Ali Khamenei today becomes a sacred glue, a glue that has brought the country together in Iran, that has brought the people together, and that has also narrowed the divide between Shia and Sunni faith in Islam. Never in the history of Islam has such an event occurred that could bind forces in the whole of Middle East or West Asia, in the Arab world, and here in the Persian Gulf.
1: While a poet read out an anti-Trump poem to huge crowds, a senior politician demanded blood vengeance for Khamenei's killing in US-Israeli strikes.
0: Services being offered by volunteers over here, but what you're looking at are the memories of the children of Minab. Iran reminds the world every day that these are children who lost their lives for no rhyme or reason or no crime of theirs, and today they are the ones who become the face of the Iran-US-Israel war.
1: Iran's President Pezeshkian, Foreign Minister Abbas Araghchi, Parliament Speaker Ghalibaf and the Judiciary Chief were all seen praying over the coffins on state television. A calculated display of unity and continuity. Notably absent, once again, was Khamenei's son and successor, Mojtaba. The scale of turnout sends a message that the regime retained the loyalty of a large section of its people despite war and economic hardship. The mourning, a six-day affair, seeks to trace a journey through the heart of Shia Islam. Khamenei's mortal remains will be first taken to the holy city of Qom on July 7th. The procession will move through Iraq's revered cities of Najaf and Karbala before final burial rites on July 9th in Mashhad.
0: Mashhad from now on will hold a special place for the Muslim world, whether it's the Shia community or the Sunni faith. The fact that slain Supreme Leader Ayatollah Ali Khamenei has been buried there along with his family after a war that was waged by Israel and the United States of America, now Mashhad takes a special place in the hearts of the people of Iran and people across the world.
1: Khamenei will be buried at his birthplace, but his checkered legacy will continue to reverberate in West Asia for years to come. With Geeta Mohan in Tehran, Bureau Report, India Today.
0: Joining me from Ground Zero is my colleague Sumit Chaudhary, who's been tracking and covering this entire funeral ceremony with me. Sumit, you're also in Tehran. Tell us, how resilient are the people, how strongly are they standing, and how emotional are they today?
2: देखिए, ईरान में अभी एक सबसे इम्पॉर्टेंट बात जो हमें नज़र आती है, जो इस समय यहाँ दिखती है, वो ये कि ईरान के लोग अपनी एकजुटता दिखाना चाहते हैं. वो दिखाना चाहते हैं कि देखिए, हम इस पूरे कन्फ्लिक्ट में 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
0: 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Many have compared this to the Karbala moment. The Karbala paradigm is what they're calling it, a symbol of resistance, of martyrdom, of sacrifice for the Shia faith. And that is how they're viewing this. After Imam Hussein, it is the supreme leader of Iran.

0: The assassination of Ayatollah Ali Khamenei marked the end of an era and the dawn of an intensely volatile new one. Months after the devastating joint U.S.-Israeli airstrike that took his life, a deeply fractured Iran finally began its massive state funeral ceremony. To understand the sheer weight of this moment, one has to go back to the very foundation of this theological state. While the initial fire of the regime was lit by its founding father, it was the second supreme leader who built its modern armor. If Ayatollah Ruhollah Khomeini led the revolution and founded the Islamic Republic of Iran in 1979, his successor, Ayatollah Ali Khomeini, shaped what the republic actually turned out to be. Mainly because Khomeini's term was consumed by an 8-year war with Iraq. Khomeini's foreign policy was guided by his deep dislike for the US and Israel. Slogans like death to the US and Israel were common at his rallies. Khomeini made Iran a regional power, a counter to Saudi Arabia. Iran, under his watch, funded and armed the Hezbollah in Lebanon, the Hamas in Gaza, and militias in Syria, Iraq, and Yemen. He also pursued a nuclear program, which became a threat to the West. A nuke deal was struck with Washington during Barack Obama's administration, but it was scrapped by Donald Trump in his first term in the White House. In June last year, the US and Israel bombed Iranian nuclear facilities. At home, Khomeini ruled with an iron fist. The Islamic Revolutionary Guard Corps, the country's elite force, swore loyalty to Khomeini and imposed his will on the people of Iran. The spiritual leader broke no dissent. Throughout Khomeini's rule, he faced multiple agitations, each of which the regime crushed. The most famous one in 2022, when women hit the streets over the custodial death of Mahsa Amini, who refused to wear a hijab.
1: I say clearly that these riots and insecurities were designed by America and the uprising and the fake Zionist regime.
0: This year, in January, economic hardships prompted thousands of citizens to raise a banner of revolt. But they too were brutally crushed. The official death toll was more than 3,000. The actual toll, much, much more.
1: Last night in Tehran and some other places, a bunch of vandals showed up and destroyed buildings belonging to their country just to please the US president.
0: The supreme leader who never bent is gone, leaving behind a heavily armed, deeply scarred nation. Ayatollah Ali Khamenei leaves behind a fortress built on regional defiance, but it is a fortress cracked from within by economic ruin and domestic fury. Bureau Report, India Today.
2: The visuals tell you a story of mourning, of identity, of national pride, flag, flags, portraits being held by various people clearly show the collective grief this country is witnessing, with people coming from across the world and expressing what they feel Iran has become today. Those are not just words. They are optics as well and visuals as well, very, very clearly sending out a strong message to the world. Madam Marzia, thank you so much for speaking to India today. You've come all the way from England.
3: Yeah, I came from UK. I'm living in UK.
2: Why have you made the effort to come over here, and what's your message?
3: To support my people and to support my country against the oppression of the American and Israelis. I came to support my country. Yes, I came from a long, long way to come to say we are all united and we are a people. We never leave our country, our civilization. It's not a civilization for forefall, and nobody can destroy it. The person who wants to destroy it is destroying himself and destroying their own economy and destroying their own people. And I'm here to support my country.
2: Do you think today Iran stands stronger and taller than ever before?
3: Definitely, definitely. We've been always stronger, but maybe the world didn't know and didn't realize this. And now they're realizing we are strong, we are united. And can you see the people get closer to each other and they feel more sympathy and more passionate about their own country. And we are, definitely we are stronger now.
2: Final message to the people and the world who look at Iran and they say, oh, it's a country that's...
3: You have to stand on your feet, and you mustn't be scared of the people who are wants to, in one night, they take all the resources of the Venezuela and other countries, and they believe they can rule the world like that. No, it's just, they have to stop. It's a stop of the oppression of the American and Israelis. And Israelis must understand it's not possible to kill people in Gaza, to genocide in Gaza and stand out like that. It doesn't work anymore. You have to come. Maybe the people, intellectual people in who live as a Jewish, Christian, Muslim, they have to understand the world, the rules in world is different with what they say in the media, what they say in Fox News, or when they stand up in one place and they rule all the world by oppression. It's finished.
4: पूर्व सुप्रीम लीडर अयतुल्ला खमनेई के संस्कार को दूसरा दिन है, लगातार उसकी तैयारियां चल रही है, लेकिन अब तैयारियां दूसरे फेज में जाने वाली है, यानी दो दिन के बाद अब तेहरान से उनके पार्थिव शरीर को 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
7: The 1979 revolution changed the course of history for Iran. This moment where the supreme leader was slain by US and Israel is going to change the course of the future of Iran. What we are witnessing today is an Iran that is expressing itself in many ways, standing taller, showing its identity and changing the course of how West Asian politics is going to look like in the near future. Countries coming together, Shia-Sunni divide now narrowing down, and even when it comes to the last respects being paid by various countries, those countries who traditionally never saw eye to eye, whether Saudi Arabia or for that matter other Arab nations, were here to pay their last respects. So in many ways then one, this is a new identity for Iran, a new Iran where it is not going to be a country that is under oppression and sanctions, but a country that maybe many countries across the world are going to engage.
8: We knocked the hell out of Iran. They're dying to settle.
9: As lakhs of mourners poured onto the streets of Tehran to pay their final respects to Iran's supreme leader Ayatollah Ali Khamenei, US President Donald Trump has reignited the war of words, this time with a blistering attack on Iran. Donald Trump has claimed that the United States could have eliminated Iran's entire leadership at Khamenei's funeral in one shot, but then he chose not to.
8: Two world wars, the Cold War, left America's enemies in the depths of history. We beat Venezuela in one day, and we knocked the hell out of Iran. They're dying to settle. They want to settle so badly. We gave them a week off for a funeral because we're nice.
9: Trump also said he had been working on the possible removal of sanctions before Tehran's response forced him to stop. Iran hit back sharply, accusing Trump of displaying neither civilization nor honor, and calling his remarks a violation of diplomatic norms. The exchange comes amid massive funeral processions in Iran.

0: I came to support my country. Yes, I came from a long, long way to come to say we are all united and we are a people. We never leave our country, our civilization. It's not a civilization for forefathers, and nobody can destroy it.
1: The killing of Iran's supreme leader has transformed Donald Trump into the face of America's military campaign in the eyes of Tehran. Iran holds Trump politically responsible for the strikes that eliminated its top leader. It has accused Washington of pursuing regime change through military force.
2: We knocked the hell out of Iran. They're dying to settle.
1: Donald Trump's latest remarks have only intensified the anger. For Tehran's leadership and masses supporting it, the message is clear. Khamenei may be gone after the massive bombing raids, but the confrontation with America and Israel is far from over. With Geeta Mohan in Tehran, Bureau Report, India Today.
3: From very young to very old, India Today has captured the moments in the streets of Tehran where everybody is now coming together, expressing their national identity. This is not just a moment where Iran is mourning the death of its leader. It's a moment where Iran is expressing how strong it has come out, how resilient it is, and how tall it stands.

0: The supreme leader is dead. But the system he built moved swiftly to ensure its survival. Days after Ayatollah Ali Khamenei was killed in the United States and Israel strikes, Iran's leadership passed to his second son, Mojtaba Khamenei.
1: یه قاطع مجلس خبرگان حضرت آیت الله العظما سید مجتبی خامنه ای.
0: Military commanders, senior clerics and the political establishment quickly pledged allegiance, ensuring there was no power vacuum at the helm of the Islamic Republic. A low-profile cleric who spent decades away from the public spotlight, Mojtaba quietly built influence inside his father's office while forging close ties with the IRGC, the backbone of Iran's security establishment. A volunteer during the Iran-Iraq war, that experience shaped his hardline worldview. Today, he wields sweeping authority over Iran's military, judiciary and foreign policy at perhaps the most dangerous moment in the country's modern history. Reports suggest Mojtaba himself was injured in the strikes that wiped out much of his immediate family. Yet even from behind heavy security, his message has been unequivocal. In his first public statement after taking over as Ayatollah, Mojtaba had vowed revenge for those killed in the war, demanded the shutdown of US military bases across the region, and insisted the Strait of Hormuz would remain a strategic pressure point against Iran's adversaries. The message was unmistakable. Mojtaba preferred resistance over reconciliation, escalation over compromise. Yet even after assuming Iran's highest office, he remains absent from his own father's funeral. Iranian authorities cite extraordinary security concerns amid fears that Israel could target the country's new supreme leader. His rise also marks a historic and deeply controversial shift. Analysts expect tighter internal control, greater dominance of the Revolutionary Guards, continued focus on Iran's missile and nuclear programs, and an even more confrontational posture towards the United States and Israel. Nearly five decades after the 1979 Islamic Revolution overthrew a monarchy, Iran's highest office has effectively passed from father to son. What comes next will shape not just Mojtaba's future, but Iran's too. Bureau Report, India Today.

broadcast from Tehran. Keep watching the space for all the latest developments and updates on not just the funeral ceremony of the late Supreme Leader of Iran, but also what's happening, the politics of it, and the geopolitics of it. Thank you for watching. Goodbye and take care.

network has reached where we are. India Today Global and Aaj Tak here at the Grand Masala. Women, children, little babies in prams, all of them, you'd be able to see over here. They're all here chanting Ya Ali, chanting prayers, mourning the death of the leadership.

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0: Welcome to this special edition on India Today. Earth on fire, the new normal. It's summer in the Northern Hemisphere and both Europe and America are facing unprecedented spike in temperatures. Europe is reeling under a historic heat wave that is fundamentally reshaping its daily life, labor and the natural environment. From Paris hitting record temperatures to Sicily moving outdoor work to dawn, the continent is blistering. As Spain deploys biometric heat bracelets and Germany struggles with urban adaptation, Switzerland's glaciers are melting at an unprecedented pace. Once celebrated for cool summer relief, Europe is now trapped in an escalating climate crisis.
1: This summer has been particularly unbearable in the city of love, Paris. It hit a record highest temperature of 40.9 degrees Celsius or 105.6 degrees Fahrenheit on 24 June. To beat this heat, 21-year-old Ules Zakari sleeps under wet towels in his attic flat beneath the zinc rooftops of Paris these days.
2: It's been really, really difficult, I must say. I'm just opening the windows, putting my fan on, I'm taking a shower right before bed, I'm sleeping with wet towels over me just to try to survive, honestly, and just try to sleep, because when you're tired, when you're hot, it just, you feel miserable, you can't work, I've had a hard time focusing, you know, at work and stuff.
1: Western Europe is in the grip of a heat wave that has claimed dozens of lives, disrupted power supplies, and shut schools and tourist attractions. As a record-breaking heat wave grips Italy, vineyard workers in the hills near Marino start their day at 5:30 a.m., racing to finish before the Sicilian sun makes outdoor labor unsafe. At the Bussesi Winery, whose vineyards rise to around 1,000 meters above sea level, workers now move through the vines at dawn. By early afternoon, the fields are too hot.
3: Whether they are working on roads or in an agricultural company, out in the open fields, where the physical stress on workers is greater, it is better to have them work during the cooler hours in the morning. That is from dawn till 12 or 1 at the latest. By then the workers are already very stressed and the hottest part of the day is beginning.
1: An urgent order by the Sicilian regional government has banned prolonged outdoor work through the hottest part of the day in high-risk areas, forcing farms, construction sites and other exposed sectors to reorganize shifts around the heat. The heat is changing more than working hours. The vines are flowering more than 20 days earlier than usual, bringing forward jobs that would normally be done later in the season.
3: This climate change has had an impact over the past 20 years. As I was saying earlier, the whole psychological process no longer takes place over 2 months or a month and a half, but instead happens in 20 or 25 days.
1: Climate change is also altering the way water reaches the land, he said. Soil baked by prolonged heat struggles to absorb rain when it finally comes, often in the form of violent storms rather than steady rainfall. With Spain already sweltering under successive heat waves that caused more than 1,000 excess deaths in June, Barcelona City has begun to hand out heat monitoring bracelets to its outdoor workers to act as an early warning system for health risk.
4: The bracelet has a sensor that when in contact with our skin measures our body temperature. If the temperature rises too much and we are at risk, the bracelet turns red and emits a sound and vibration. Then we have to stop working.
3: The objective is to protect people's health and also adapt to an increasingly harsh changing climate.
5: Canviant cada vegada més agressiva.
1: German cities are largely unprepared for this rising heat crisis. Though there is awareness but a lack of legal guidelines, tight budgets and a strong focus on jurisdictional boundaries within government agencies have slowed down the adaptation process.
6: Da ist manchmal vielleicht in Deutschland dieses, ich will das ganz genau richtig machen, ich will das auch rechtlich richtig machen und ich will das auch mehr alleine machen, weil das meine Zuständigkeit ist. 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Die Digitalisierung in den Städten.
3: In Germany, there is sometimes this mindset. I want to do this perfectly right. I want to make sure it's legally sound.
6: Also viele Probleme, die dazukommen. Resilienz ist auch eins, was immer stärker wird, nicht nur für Starkregen oder.
3: And I want to handle it mostly on my own, because it's my responsibility. That can sometimes get in the way of these broader solutions. Especially right now, it's important to note that many more pressing issues require attention.
6: Ich denke schon, dass viele denken, es gibt dringendere Probleme aktuell.
3: Digitalization in cities, but also budget constraints, partly due to increase in social spending. In short, many new problems are emerging. Resilience is also becoming increasingly important, not only in the face of heavy rainfall or climate-related events, but also in other situations. Is being overlooked, but it may be deprioritized.
6: Klimaereignisse, sondern auch für andere Fälle. Und da geht dieses Thema Nachhaltigkeit natürlich ein wenig.
1: German Environmental Protection Organization, Deutsche Umweltlife, recently published a study on heat protection in German cities with populations of 50,000 or more. The study found soil sealing has increased across the board in these cities over the past 7 years. But at the same time, more than 900,000 trees disappeared from those cities between 2018 and 2025.
7: Es gibt auch europäische Studien, die zeigen, wenn der sogenannte
4: In fact, German cities are not at all well prepared for the climate change. I mean, climate change is already here. We are already feeling the heat waves. Yet even though this is the case, we see that more and more green spaces are disappearing from our cities. More and more trees are vanishing, and that is, of course, extremely problematic.
7: Und wir sehen, dass
1: across the German border, Switzerland's glaciers are heading for another year of heavy ice loss. It's happening weeks ahead of schedule due to unusually early heat waves.
8: This Monday, we have just passed the so-called glacial loss day. This day means that we have used up all the snow reserves accumulated during the winter season. It's basically the day or the condition the glacier should be in at the end of the summer, so at the end of September. Now it already occurred at the end of June, which is the second earliest ever. It means we have now 3 months left for melting ice that has been accumulated decades and centuries ago. And this is really a worrying situation, so we will see massive ice losses again in this year 26.
1: Researchers monitoring the Rhone Glacier in the Swiss Alps said one monitoring site lost about 1.5 meters or 5 feet of ice during just 2 weeks of extreme heat.
8: I've been here for the first time this summer, about 2 weeks ago. And 2 weeks ago, the ice surface was still up here. So within these 2 weeks of this heat wave, we have lost 1.5 meters of ice at this place. This is really impressive. So just 2 weeks, and obviously the summer continues for 3 more months. So we expect to see again a lot of ice loss on Rhone Glacier. All Swiss glaciers together have lost during this heat wave in June an amount of water that would fill up one Olympic swimming pool every 6 seconds. And this was day and night over this period of 2 weeks.
1: The European summer that has always mesmerized the world with its cool breeze and snow-capped mountains still attract tourists, but not on the cool relief. Europe is now blistering with wildfires, blazing in heat waves, burnt in climate change.
0: An oppressive, record-breaking heat dome is trapping scorching temperatures across the United States this summer. pushing heat indices past 45 degrees Celsius, while cities adapt by launching emergency cooling centers and modifying high-profile outdoor events, the human and structural toll is severe. Millions are suffering from relentless tropical humidity, overtaxed power grids, and high nighttime temperatures that offer no relief, highlighting the brutal reality of an accelerating climate crisis.
1: Pennsylvania was struck by 106 degrees Fahrenheit or 41 degrees Celsius. The blistering heat caused more than 100 people to be treated for heat-related illnesses. The crowd gathered to see a historic steam locomotive in Pennsylvania on 2nd July. Authorities declared a mass casualty incident and medical emergencies mounted among thousands of spectators waiting for the train's delayed arrival. Homeless in Georgia are put in the homeless shelter with temperatures rising to over 90 degrees Fahrenheit or 32 degrees Celsius.
9: You can't find no shelter nowhere, no shade nowhere, and it's hot. And most of the store won't give you no water. They'll want you to buy a cup of ice for a dollar. It's ridiculous. Yeah. But coming here is a real blessing. It helps a lot of people. Yeah.
10: It is so humid that it's difficult. Okay, because like in a tent, there's not much you can do but sleep, really, anyways. And it is so humid that it is impossible to sleep. Like right now, if you went to go lay down in one, you would not be able to sleep. I'm telling you, unless you're just physically exhausted, like you would not be able to sleep. It would be horrible.
1: New Yorkers are enduring extreme heat that is expected to persist. The sweltering temperatures are affecting everyone. From small business owners to pedestrians in the bustling city.
11: 2 cases ice water for people who need it, very hot tonight, today and tomorrow, and they can have the bottled water free.
12: Yeah, I'm out all day. The truck has no air conditioning. So you gotta leave the doors open. Sometimes we got little fans in the trucks. That's about it. So it's a hard job in the heat and a hard job in the winter. But right now we're battling the heat right now.
13: Now I'm here and I'm baking. I'm in the oven right now. But other than that, it's been slow. Trying to make a couple dollars so I can clean my house. It's hot. It's hot.
14: So much water. That's why you're not hungry.
1: 67-year-old Donna Roberts watches her 73-year-old husband, Filiberto, spend hours repairing cars on the front porch of their home under a small umbrella at Brownsville of South Texas. As the state endures another stretch of extreme summer heat, taking a day off is a luxury, while earning a living while trying to stay cool has become the most challenging thing.
14: 76, I thought it was 60-some. The sun, I know it drains him. He comes in all soaking wet because it's from the sun. And that's why, Tom, we need to figure another way here to protect you from the sun, because you want to be outside because you're providing for your home. I understand that. So for people who work outside, God be with them because the strong is so hot, and help them, guard over them. That I'm very, very blessed with my husband. I'm very blessed because he's always taking care of me and my kids.
1: A few blocks away, mechanic Carlos Lopez tries to spend longer days working outdoors to cover rising expenses. As the valley's heat feels worse every year, it has forced families to keep the air conditioners on around the clock and still struggle to keep up.
15: Es mucho más el consumo de luz.
3: Electricity and water consumption are much higher due to the heat, and as I told you, you end up having to work more. More days, shifts of over 12 to 14 hours, sometimes even 16 hours, just to get those advance payments. And it's not just here in Brownsville, the entire Texas Valley is the same way.
1: Unbearable summer in Texas has been the norm always, but not so in the capital of Washington, D.C. Record-breaking temperatures spread to the eastern United States from the Midwest.
15: Ridiculous. When I got in the car, it felt like I almost burned myself. Like, it was bad. And then now it's a little bit better, but just when you're in that car, I feel like you in the southern place.
16: It's better. It was very hot. Like, it's very hot right now. So it was worse earlier?
15: Yeah.
16: Oh, my God. Yeah, so I was in the house all day. This is terrible. This is too hot for me right now.
17: I mean, I came out earlier today, and I was like, oh, okay, it's kind of hot. So went inside, got some water, came back outside, and now the words are chewy. It's quite hot. It's, yeah. And I was in Morocco last year, so this seems comparable.
1: District of Columbia officials warned that the combination of high temperatures and humidity significantly increased the risk of heat-related illness.
18: The weather here, it's not just hot. So we have the temperatures are getting into triple digits on their own, but what you can't feel through the TV is the humidity we've got. So it makes the body, it puts a lot of pressure on the body to respond. So we have folks that are out working or out exercising or just out recreating. And if they don't take care of themselves, if they don't prepare, if they don't stay hydrated, if they don't take breaks, it gets really hard on the body over time. And so what we're doing, we are under what's called an extreme heat alert from today through Saturday, which includes the large 4th of July celebrations, as well as a lot of other events that are going on the National Mall downtown.
1: Persistent drought conditions across Colorado have left once vibrant reservoirs bone dry, forcing emergency fish salvages.
19: Just this one bad winter usually doesn't force us to salvage reservoirs the following year, but when it's persistent over time, then the lingering effects of several drought years can result in lakes going dry. And unfortunately, that's what happened. And then this year we've had two that we've had to salvage. So when this lake does go dry, the boating community and the fishermen and the people that like to use the reservoir are left without a recreational opportunity. So it is a hurt to the economy when this lake does go dry.
20: Everybody needs water. The area needs water. People use it for agriculture. The wildlife need it. The drought we're in is just terrible all around.
1: Drought conditions have forced the governor to declare much of the state in moderate to exceptional drought stages. The situation has supercharged bark beetle populations. Aerial surveys show thousands of acres of ponderosa pines turning red and dying, dramatically increasing crown fire risk.
21: I think the era of adaptation is upon us. Climate change isn't coming, it's here.
1: Within days, satellite imagery showed large plumes of smoke rising from multiple wildfires burning across Utah and Colorado as the month of July started.
0: With Europe already reeling from extreme heat, a dangerous heat wave is set to grip large parts of the United States as well. The National Oceanic and Atmospheric Administration's forecasts indicate that nearly 100 million people could be exposed to the highest level of heat risk. Getting you this report.
1: The deadly heat wave sweeping across Europe has reportedly caused about 1,300 excess deaths between 21st June and 28th June. It is the latest in a series of extreme heat events that are estimated to have claimed more than 150,000 lives across the continent since 2022. According to a June 26 report by the World Weather Attribution, across France, Germany, Italy, Spain and southern England, temperatures are reaching 5 to 12 degrees Celsius above seasonal averages, driven by a persistent high-pressure system. This pattern transports hot air from North Africa into the region, while also bringing clear skies and strong sunshine, which have further intensified the heat. Data shows that Europe has become the world's fastest warming continent over the past three decades. Average temperatures have increased by 0.56 degrees Celsius per decade, more than double the global average of 0.27 degrees Celsius per decade. Compared with pre-industrial levels, global temperatures have increased by about 1.4 degrees Celsius, while Europe has warmed by around 2.5 degrees Celsius. Only the Arctic has experienced faster warming, with temperatures rising by about 3.2 degrees Celsius over the same period. Things are no better across the Atlantic either. Predictions from the U.S. National Weather Service's heat risk system show the most severe conditions could be stretching from the Midwest through the Ohio Valley and into the Northeast. It is being driven by a powerful heat dome parked over the eastern half of the country. The climate paradox is warming up fast and furiously.
0: As an intense summer heat wave grips the U.S. and Europe, emergency measures are underway to protect vulnerable animals. Zoos are distributing frozen treats and installing mud wallows, while wildlife rescue centers deploy shaded shelters and shallow hydration stations for birds and urban mammals. On a larger scale, farmers are retrofitting barns with advanced ventilation and planting expansive canopy trees to shield livestock from hazardous rising climate stress.
1: Animals at a zoo in Rome were given frozen treats to help them cool off as the Italian capital sizzled in a scorching heat wave this summer. In America, at a Mississippi animal shelter with no air conditioning, staff worked through oppressive heat and humidity to keep the animals under the care cool as the heat index soared. The shelter is housed in an old mattress warehouse rigged with massive fans to keep airflow moving and help lower the temperature. Even so, staff estimate temperatures inside the shelter can rise to more than 40 degrees Celsius. Many seabirds are starving to death as a marine heat wave lingers off California and fish seek deeper, cooler waters, scientists say.
2: So the biggest impact we've seen for this marine heat wave has been the seabirds, the death and stranding of quite a few different species of seabirds, too.
1: As cold water species move deeper and further north, the marine heat wave coupled with El Niño could further disrupt food webs for sea life from grey whales to seabirds. A similar pattern happened a decade ago. The rising temperature is wreaking havoc for both humans and animals in both continents of Europe and America.
0: That's all that we had the time for in this special edition. News and updates continue on the other side. Keep watching India Today.
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1: Hello and welcome, viewers. You're watching India Today with me, Sri Akundu, and we will be taking you through all the top stories of the day right here in this hour's bulletin. But before that, let's quickly first take a look at the headlines. The SIT intensifies its probe in the Chanda Chori case. Ayodhya cops obtain backups from the accused individual's mobile phones and discover chat logs that indicate theft of over 2 crore rupees through mobile data. All 5 accused grilled in Ayodhya jail. VHP chief and senior advocate Alok Kumar writes to Ayodhya DGP over statements by the opposition leaders on the alleged Ram Mandir donation embezzlement. Requests top cop to record statements of the opposition leaders, seek factual basis, sources and supporting documents for allegations made. Aam Aadmi Party hits back, calls the letter politically motivated. More trouble for Champat Rai, while former Home Secretary S. Lakshmi Narayan seeks proof of his golden Ramcharitmanas, speaks exclusively to India Today and highlights alleged arrogance and neglect by the Temple Trust. Mumbai's killer monsoon returns. Rain-related casualties continue to rise day by day. Now an 18-year-old and a 63-year-old have lost their lives in 2 separate tree-falling incidents. Even as streets remain waterlogged in several parts of Mumbai, this comes in as the IMD has issued a red alert for Maharashtra. Top auto voices from the auto industry defends the government, assert extensive testing found no evidence that ethanol fuel poses concerns for vehicles. Union Petroleum Minister Hardeep Singh Puri pushes back against social media claims. Tamil Nadu poaching row reaches Raj Bhavan. A DMK delegation meets Governor Rajendra Alekar and submits a memorandum alleging illegal arrests, custodial coercion and attempts to poach the elected representatives. DMK also slams the TVK over its allegations of attempts to topple the government. Says people will remove the TVK government soon. Iranians mourn the death of Ayatollah Ali Khamenei. Millions gather in the Iranian capital to pay their last respects to late Supreme Leader. India Today is the only channel currently at Ground Zero in Tehran.
2: But what you're looking at are the memories of the children of Manav. Iran reminds the world every day that these are children who lost their lives for no rhyme or reason or no crime of theirs. And today, they are the ones who become the face of the Iran, US, Israel.
1: On that note, viewers, we are starting the bulletin with our focus on breaking news that's coming in. It's high drama in West Bengal over a minor's alleged rape and murder. A news that we brought to you earlier in the day. TMC now claims that Mamata Banerjee confined to her home. TMC says Mamata stopped from visiting the victim's house. Body of 12-year-old recovered in West Bengal's Baruipur. Family alleges rape and murder of the 12-year-old. Local BJP worker Shantanu has now been detained. SIT has been constituted to probe the very case. This is what we're learning about so far. There are several leaders who have also come out to respond on the same. Take a look as to what have they said.
3: आप सबको पता है बारुईपुर में क्या हुआ? हम एक घंटा पहले यहाँ से गए. दीदी तो मास लीडर है. आज का बात नहीं. दीदी कब की कितने बार का एमपी है? कितने बार का वो सेंट्रल मिनिस्टर थे? कितने बार का वो चीफ मिनिस्टर थे? 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
1: On that note, Anupam Mishra joins us on the broadcast with more details on the same case. Anupam, this is what we're learning about. It's a horrifying case that's come to light, which is being investigated. What more are we learning about it?
4: Well, you know, the incident happened yesterday night. The girl, aged around 12, went out to buy, to purchase a gift for her friend's birthday at around 4:30 p.m. yesterday. And after that, she didn't come back. And when the family and locals were started searching, they claimed that they even pleaded to police, but police did not heed to them. And today morning at around 9 a.m., the body of the girl was found from a pond. And then a suspect was also apprehended by the locals. When this happened, they have beaten the suspect and lynched the suspect. And after that, thousands of people gathered at the area. They even started blocking the road, even vandalized a police vehicle also. Then Chief Minister Shivendu Adhikari spoke to the family of the victim. Then the agitation stopped and an investigation has started. The SIT has been formed. A person has been detained, but a massive face-off between TMC and BJP has started. Mamata Banerjee has claimed that she has been, it seems that she has been house arrest, because she has claimed that hundreds of police personnel, including central forces, are patrolling outside, deployed outside her Kalighat residence, and she wanted to visit the area, but she was not being allowed to go outside. So a massive face-off between BJP and TMC is ongoing over the issue.
1: Right, absolutely, Anupam. And, you know, while we're speaking about this, there's also a tweet that's come in from Shayani Ghosh, who's in fact, this particular area, Baruipur, falls under her constituency itself. She represents this area in the parliament and she's the member of a parliament from this particular seat itself, this constituency itself. And when we speak of the particular post that she's put up on platform X that reads out saying that she's taken cognizance of the very case and that she's made sure that the Chief Minister himself has taken cognizance of the case and that no stone will be left unturned to ensure that those responsible behind this horrific case are behind bars soon. So yes, as we know, an SIT has been formed already and the investigation has begun. We will keep a very close look at what unfolds in that investigation itself.

0: On that note, viewers, now we are shifting our focus down south to the state of Karnataka specifically. This is Union Ministers Prahlad Joshi, Sri H.D. Kumaraswamy, Shobha Karanlaje, Opposition Leader, Legislative Assembly, R. Ashok, and Opposition Leader of the Legislative Council, Chalavadi Narayanaswamy, former Deputy Chief Minister and MLA Dr. C.N. Ashwath Narayan, MLC Sri C.T. Ravi, all of whom will visit the office of the Election Commission of India tomorrow at 10:30 a.m. Big development coming in, and they will be submitting a complaint. What is this complaint all about? The BJP's complaint letter to the Chief Election Officer will be on how the government is mining BLOs who are part of the SIR process, on how the government wants to have a separate SIR only for the GBA polls. Earlier, BLO Yogesh Gowda suspended for failing to participate in the SIR. So there is a battle of sorts that we see developing in Karnataka at this point in the political sphere, and this is with regards to the SIR itself. Now, there are two elections. Of course, one is the GBO and the other being the state election. So there is complaint coming in from the BJP that there is a sort of mining that's going on of the BLOs according to this particular election that is to come up in the upcoming months itself. Now let's listen into what the Chief Minister D.K. Shivkumar has to say in response to these complaints coming to the forefront.
1: ಎಲ್ಲರಿಗೂ ರಿಕ್ವೆಸ್ಟ್ ಮಾಡಿದ್ದೇವೆ, ಎಲ್ಲರ ಪ್ರಕಾರ ನ್ಯಾಯ ಬಗ್ಗೆ ಕಾನೂನು ಪ್ರಕಾರ ಏನು ಚುನಾವಣಾ ಆಯೋಗ ಮಾಡ್ತಾ ಇದೆ, ನಮ್ಮದು ಪ್ರತಿಭಟನೆ ಇದೆ, ನಾವು ನ್ಯಾಯಬದ್ಧವಾಗಿ ಎಲ್ಲಿ ಪ್ರತಿಭಟನೆ ಮಾಡಬೇಕು ಅದನ್ನು ಮಾಡ್ತೇವೆ.
0: Sagar Raj joining me on the broadcast with more details on this. Sagar, a very good evening. Do help us understand what exactly is happening in this entire story at this point, because there is a complaint coming in from the BJP about this whole episode with regards to upcoming GBA polls.
2: If you notice that BJP and JDS are alleging that the Karnataka Congress government is misusing the BLOs in this entire SIR process, and they have alleged a few kind of irregularities and malpractice in few parts of Karnataka, and subsequently they are all set to file a complaint with the Election Commission tomorrow, and both the coalition partner BJP and JDS will be heading towards Election Commission office tomorrow and register their complaint against the Karnataka government.
0: So, Sagar, at this given point, the letter that's been sent, do we know about what all it has in terms of the points raised by the BJP leaders? We know the wider matter here is the fact that the SIR is taking place and that there are certain BLOs being misused within it by the government. That's the larger complaint, the larger umbrella of the entire issue. But what are the points that have been raised by the BJP leaders here? And there are quite a few of them who have lodged this complaint and will be meeting the Chief Election Commissioner tomorrow.
2: If you notice that the various in BJP are alleging that the FIR has been done in a few community halls where large number of people are gathered, and that is not the actual process it should be done. And they are also alleging that the Karnataka government are misusing the BLOs, and the BLOs in return are doing favor to the Karnataka government. So there are allegations of irregularities and the FIR process which has been not followed as per the protocol.
0: So this is what we are looking at, viewers, at this given point of time. Senior BJP leaders of Karnataka will be going to the Election Commission of India office at 10:30 a.m. submitting a formal complaint alleging that the state government is pressurizing and misusing the BLOs who are part of the SIR process. So we will keep a very close track of how the story unfolds tomorrow after the meeting takes place. Thank you, Sagar, for setting it into context for our viewers. And from the neighbouring state of Tamil Nadu now, lookout notice has been issued against the Balaji brothers. Summons have been issued for the Balaji brothers to appear in the Triplicane police station on Monday. As the Balaji brothers' whereabouts still remain unknown, sources claim lookout notice has now been issued. This is what we're learning about, viewers. And this is the particular case that we've been tracking where the FIR names Senthil Balaji's brother in it with regards to the poaching complaints and the poaching case that's been levied by the TVK on the DMK leaders. So, yes, and this war of words that's already been going on the sidelines at the same time. Of course, we've seen the DMK leaders and the TVK leaders all exchange attacks and barbs and take barbs at each other. But at the same time, legally speaking, or rather on the investigative side, there is now a lookout notice that's been issued for both the brothers at this point of time, the Balaji brothers, that is, at this point of time. Senthil Balaji, remember, is a very crucial and a close aide to MK Stalin himself. He's been in the Ministry of the State Government as well. So, yes, very big claims that have been made and allegations that have been made on the leader and his brother, a businessman, Ashok. And this is what we are, in fact, taking a look at this given point of time. On that note, we have Pramod Madhav joining us on the broadcast with more details. Pramod, lookout notice having now been issued against the Balaji brothers. This case is only escalating from the point where that FIR had been lodged and it named the Balaji brothers.
3: Well, this surely is kind of like something that needs to be closely watched right now, Shreya, considering that tomorrow 10 a.m. is the time that has been given for the Balaji brothers to go and appear in front of Triple K police. And interestingly, we've also come to know that even though Ashok Kumar, the younger brother's name, is in the FIR, Senthil Balaji's name is not in the FIR, but we've come to know that there's actually a confession of a police that's actually holding off Thirunavukkar arrest, where reportedly Senthil Balaji's name is also there. And based on that, only in someone was issued. However, both brothers' whereabouts or their locations not known yet, and police also claim that they're not able to reach them over the phone or any manner. So that is the reason they have issued a lookout notice right now, considering of the four sections that have been filed, two are under corruption charges as well, Shreya.
0: Right, Pramod, thank you for bringing us all those details into this very case. We are very, very closely keeping a tab of how things proceed, both on the investigative front as well as the war of words that continue. On that note, we have more news coming in. Let's quickly take a look. If one is demolished, I'll build 10 more. This is Akbaruddin hitting back in Fatima College Row. Akbaruddin OSC defends Fatima College amid demolition row. In Hyderabad, what we're learning about is the AIMIM floor leader and this is MLA Akbaruddin OSC that we're speaking of, who has strongly defended the barrister Fatima OSC's education campus amid the ongoing controversy over its alleged construction on the full tank level area of Salkam Cheruvu. Addressing party workers, OSC alleged that attempts were being made to target and demolish the institution. Attempts are being made to target and demolish our educational institutions. We know how to protect them. If one institution is demolished, I will build 10 more. We will continue our mission of education and will not bow down to the threats or intimidation of any kind. Now, the remarks come against the backdrop of an ongoing legal battle over the Fatima OSC educational campus. The Telangana High Court is hearing a public interest litigation alleging that the campus was constructed within the FTL area of Salkam Cheruvu. During the proceedings, court sought reports from various government departments and questioned authorities over the status of permissions granted to the institution. And the court has also directed that admissions be subject to outcomes of the case and restrain further construction at that disputed site. On the other hand, the Hyderabad Disaster Response and Asset Protection Agency has maintained that it will act strictly in accordance with the High Court's direction. So this is what we are learning about the whole case. Take a look as to what's been said. On that note, from the world of entertainment, this is a rather big controversy that's come to light. It's after years and delays of controversy and debates. It's Diljit Dosanjh's long-awaited film Punjab 95, which was released on Z5 under the new title Satluj on July 3rd and has been taken down from the streaming platform in India. Confirming the very development, Z5 shared an official statement on Instagram thanking viewers for the overwhelming response the film received following its release Response to Satluj since its release has been truly overwhelming. We are deeply grateful to every viewer who chose to subscribe, watch and champion the film. Your love and support have meant a great deal to us and to everyone who brought this story to life. Shocked and saddened by the arbitrary removal of Satluj from Z5 in India. It's a powerful film that courageously unveils Punjab's painful history and honours the supreme sacrifice of S. Jaswant Singh Ji Kalra. Cannot be silenced this way. This is not mere censorship. It is an assault on our collective memory, truth and the freedom of expression. I strongly condemn this move. Punjab deserves to confront its past with honesty and not suppression. That's the entire court that's been put forward, the remark that's been put forward. On that note, Aman Bhardwaj joins us on the broadcast with more details. Aman, this is a controversial movie indeed. First, it was called Punjab 95. Now it's called Satluj. And even after years of controversy, while it was finally released on Z5, we see it taken down again.
4: Yes, in just 48 hours. And you see, it portrays the story of Punjab of 1995, when there was a militancy, there was issues going with the Punjab's water, and how the militancy was settled down, and at that time, how the chief minister was assassinated, Bhim Singh, and KPS Gill, who's also been criticized for his extrajudicial killing orders, and allegedly he was criticized for his for the militancy to settle down. And now the movie, which earlier was to be released in 2022, has 127 cuts with name Punjab 95, telling the whole story, how the extrajudicial killing takes place, how the story of Jaswant Singh Khalda, who's a human rights activist and also secretary of Akali Dal Human Rights, was finding out the details of the extrajudicial killing. And there were approximately 25,000 youth, children and the people who were either involved in militancy or not. They were killed and there were no details by the police. And there was a lot of promotion that being given on the killing of this Punjab's people. So that's what been portrayed in the movie. So the name also been changed from Punjab 95 to Satluj, which itself is one of the rivers in Punjab and is a political issue also containing waters in Punjab. So in that totality, the movie portrayed the whole story, and in coming time, there's an election in months in Punjab. So seeing the sentiments of the people and Punjab, we're going to see the election in coming time. So this movie could have been taken down, but there's no specific reason that has been mentioned, but it has been now criticized by the Akali Dal, because Jaswant Singh Khalda was associated with Akali Dal, with human rights wing, and also the other artists or the political parties leaders have been now writing on social media. And now recently
0: absolutely it's about the sentiments of the people of Punjab at the end of the day, because it tracks a very painful part of their history in this very movie. So yes, this has been debated over years, and yet again we see it in the center of a controversy once again. Mumbai is once again reeling under relentless monsoon fury, with widespread flooding, transport disruption and rising rain-related deaths. From submerged streets in Andheri and Bandra to chaos near Worli Sea Link, the city has been brought to a complete standstill. Take a look at this report as to how things have been unfolding.
5: Mumbai is under siege. Relentless rain has brought India's financial capital to its knees. Flooded roads, stalled trains, flight disruptions, and now a trail of deaths. From Andheri to the Worli Sea Link, the maximum city is drowning. Major arterial roads are completely locked up, and airlines like Indigo, Akasa and SpiceJet are issuing frantic travel advisories about flight delays. The IMD's red alert stays slapped on Mumbai until July 6th warning of torrential rains. From Andheri subway, which is closed sporadically, to Worli, K King's Circle, Bandra, Vileparle and Vasai. Streets have turned into rivers, vehicles have been stranded and daily life has come to a grinding halt.
6: Around Andheri, the water levels are

Ayodhya financial probe, as the investigation deepens within it, more skeletons seem to be tumbling out of the closet. And this time, year-old deleted chats have blown the lid off a major scam. In a major breakthrough, Ayodhya police, along with the cyber cell, have successfully retrieved deleted data from the phones of the accused, adding a new twist to the probe. Take a look at where the probe stands now and what all has been unfolded.

0: With each passing day, the probe teams are unearthing new clues in the Ram Mandir Chanda Chori case. All accused have been grilled by the police again inside Ayodhya jail. Each accused questioned separately after court nod. Investigators have recovered key evidence and the accused are being confronted with the same. India Today Inside Scoop reveals that in a major breakthrough, Ayodhya police, with the help of the cyber cell, has successfully recovered deleted data from the phones of the accused. This data is said to be more than 1 year old. Chats recovered from this data reveal the theft of over 2 crore rupees from the donations. Adding to the drama, Anukalp in the chat had accused Lovekush of stealing his share of the loot. Now, the bank transactions of all the accused are under scanner.
1: After 13 hours of police custody remand of main accused Avinash Shukla, today is the turn of 5 other accused in donation theft to be grilled. Today, Ayodhya police is questioning 5 other accused, including Ramashankar Yadav alias chat data backup revealed. My main thing that during 1 year, more than 2 crores of rupees was stolen.
0: Sri Ram Janmabhoomi Tirth Kshetra Trust is holding a crucial meeting on Monday with the agenda to decide on the resignation submitted by General Secretary Champath Roy and Trustee Anil Mishra. Opposition tirade continues to intensify with the claims that crores have been stolen from the donation money. Opposition has held the BJP, VHP and the RSS responsible for shattering the belief of Ram Bhakts. On the other hand, the VHP sought proof from opposition for its claim that hundreds of crores were looted. The Saffron body urged police to question Congress.

0: NSP leaders over their sensational claims.
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0: As the political mudslinging continues, investigators are inching closer to the truth. The big fish be in the net next. With Santosh Sharma, Bureau Report, India Today. Meanwhile, a political storm has erupted after Samajwadi Party chief Akhilesh Yadav alleged that a gold-plated Ramcharitmanas has gone missing. In an exclusive conversation, India Today spoke to former Union Home Secretary Lakshmi Narayan, who had originally donated the gilded scripture. Listen in to the conversation we had with him. My first question to you with regards to what's happening and the question that and the doubts that you have come up with. You donated a 125 kg, 24-carat gold-coated Ramcharitmanas. When did you first realize it was not on public display?
3: I was, I think around the end of December 2024.
0: Right. So you've claimed that the trust had never issued an official receipt, which is again claims a lot of leaders, a lot of donors, in fact, have come out to make now. So did you repeatedly ask for one? And what was the trust's response to that?
3: In 2024, when I realized they've started displaying it, I have made four visits personally to Ayodhya. All the four times, I have really fallen at the feet of Mr. Champak Rai ji, requesting him, please restore it to its place, which it deserves, and to the original place. Mm. But he didn't pay any heed to this. When I failed to convince him, because I was told that he's a very committed RSS worker, I have met the highest person in the RSS, Marshal Paisan Lee. Mm. And I made a request to him. He promised that he will do his best to get it restored. When I realized that he has also not succeeded, all these news have appeared in year 26. Mm. And then when people have approached me, I have spoken the truth.
0: So we absolutely understand the grievance you're putting forward here. So let me now come to the current episode. What is the response you've received when you inquired with regards to the missing scripture? What is it that they've said to you?
3: I won't tell any lies, madam. I don't want to make it an issue. When I submitted it, it was out of total devotion. I thought what Ram has given me, I am giving back to him. I never asked for a receipt. But then for 5 months, because it was being displayed, I never asked for a receipt. After that, because I've been only trying to appeal to the good sense of Mr. Champak Rai ji that it be restored, I never asked for a receipt. Mm. But now when I realized through the media that people, the gehne and people's jewelry is missing, and when I also heard some news that all this gold is going back to Karnataka for being melted, I got scared. So that is why now I am saying when people ask me, they have not given me a receipt. My only request is please restore it to the place it deserves and find out where it is now.
0: Sir, absolutely. The fact that you've just said that it was a donation made out of devotion, and that is what we are, in fact, at the end of the day, highlighting as well, what this scam has ended up doing. You know, what do you think happened to your priceless donation? Because this is a question a lot of them have on their minds right now. And who is it that you blame for the alleged theft as per you? Because most of the trust members say they had no idea what was going on.
3: I have no idea whether it has been stolen. It is very difficult to steal this for the simple reason it is weighing 1.2 quintals. And secondly, if they have to get out the gold, they have to melt the copper also. So I don't think that it must have done. And I blame the administration of the trust for not restoring to its place and not even telling me when I've approached through so many sources and as well as directly that don't worry, it is safe.
0: So when is it that you realize that your donation is missing? And while we do understand the timing, but I would also want you to throw some more light about why is it that you're revealing it now?
3: So in 2024, when I carried the Ramcharitmanas, weighing 1.2 quintals, I was staying in Hotel Radisson. I told him, sir, where do you plan to now place it? Can I bring it? Even though he was surrounded by dozens of people, he never offered how to bring it. I had to go to the senior superintendent of police, Mr. Raj Kiran, who was kind enough to call his force, and he told them to remove their belts and shoes and socks. And it is the police which carried it with full honors to the temple. And it is the policemen who carried it up the temple, and it was assembled in the night and kept. So my complaint was, when I'm going to donate, I'm not asking for any favor. I didn't even want my name. I'm not inscribed by name also in that. Is this the way to treat me? But still I didn't complain to anybody. For 5 months when he displayed it, I didn't complain to anybody. But after that, every time to all my WhatsApps, to my letters, he never replied. And then when I met him also, first time he told me there are so many people coming, I can't display all. Second time he told me that I will not be able to do it. It is, I will decide where to place it at the appropriate time. The third time, when I again approached him, he said, don't make me any telephone calls. What I want alone shall happen. After that, I gave it up. And then after that, I tried to approach Mr. Awasthi, advisor to Chief Minister. He tried to speak to him. He didn't listen to him also. So Mr. Awasthi told me, aapne to daan de diya, forget about it. Daan dene ke baad wo to trust ki property hai, jo wo kare kar le. Maine kaha bhai, main tab bhi chah raha hu ki usko display to ho jaye. Uske baad bhi nahi hua, to I met the RSS chief. Uske baad bhi nahi hua. I was only blaming myself ki bhai, ye mere durbhagya hai. But then when I found in the press that all this has happened, when press is approaching me and media is approaching me, I'm expressing my anguish. I am not alleging anything. And my only request is, whether it is to the committee or the trust or to the Honorable Chief Minister, please restore it to the place it deserves.
0: For many here, this is far more than a political favor. Mourners, many of them from outside Iran, told India Today that Khamenei's death is being viewed through the lens of Karbal, a symbol of sacrifice, martyrdom and resistance against tyranny in Shia Islam. The unmistakable targets are US and Israel. Take a look at this report.
4: We knocked the hell out of Iran. They're dying to settle.
5: As lakhs of mourners poured onto the streets of Tehran to pay their final respects to Iran's supreme leader Ayatollah Ali Khamenei, US President Donald Trump has reignited the war of words, this time with a blistering attack on Iran. Donald Trump has claimed that the United States could have eliminated Iran's entire leadership at Khamenei's funeral in one shot. But then he chose not to.
4: Two world wars, the Cold War, left America's enemies in the depths of history. We beat Venezuela in one day, and we knocked the hell out of Iran. They're dying to settle. They want to settle so badly. We gave them a week off for a funeral because we're nice.
5: Trump also said he had been working on the possible removal of sanctions before Tehran's response forced him to stop. Iran hit back sharply, accusing Trump of displaying neither civilization nor honor, and calling his remarks a violation of diplomatic norms. The exchange comes amid massive funeral processions in Iran. The outpouring of grief is being projected as a show of national unity and defiance. Even as tensions between Washington and Tehran remain dangerously high after the recent conflict.
6: I came to support my country. Yes, I came from a long, long way to come to say we are all united and we are a people. We never leave our country, our civilization. It's not a civilization for forefathers, and nobody can destroy it.
5: The killing of Iran's supreme leader has transformed Donald Trump into the face of America's military campaign in the eyes of Tehran. Iran holds Trump politically responsible for the strikes that eliminated its top leader. It has accused Washington of pursuing regime change through military force.
4: We knocked the hell out of Iran. They're dying to settle.
5: Donald Trump's latest remarks have only intensified the anger. For Tehran's leadership and masses supporting it, the message is clear. Khamenei may be gone after the massive bombing raids, but the confrontation with America and Israel is far from over. With Geeta Mohan in Tehran, Bureau Report, India Today.
0: And it was a big day for another celebrity couple. Well, who are we speaking about? Bollywood star Aamir Khan, who's tied the knot with longtime partner Gauri Spratt in an intimate ceremony at his Bandra residence in Mumbai, surrounded by friends and family. And this is how the couple exchanged the vows after more than 2 years of being together. With several familiar faces, of course, from the film industry attending the private celebration. This is the visuals that have come out of that very celebration. Take a look as we leave you with it.

0: my lawful wife.
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0: Hello and welcome to the latest edition of It's Gone Viral. In the next half an hour, we will be showing some of the images and videos that have gone viral last week and created some buzz.
1: A Russian couple climbed the Empire State Building's transmission tower, unfurled a world peace banner and ended the daring stunt with a marriage proposal. Their breathtaking act quickly went viral before ending with both being arrested for trespassing atop the iconic New York skyscraper.
2: How much we spend as a couple living in Dubai? So our biggest chunk is our EMI, which is 6,000 dirhams per month. Second, utilities, around 1,500 dirhams per month. Coming to food, we don't cook that much, so our grocery bill is around 500 dirhams per month.
1: An Indian couple living in Dubai has gone viral after revealing they spend between 13,000 and 14,000 dirhams
2: per month, which includes petrol, parking and salik. I work in Abu Dhabi, so I need to do Dubai Abu Dhabi few days a week. So
1: every month on living expenses. The transparent budget breakdown offered viewers a realistic look at true cost of life in UAE beyond the glamour.
2: 14,000 per month, and this does not include traveling or any extravagant shopping. Let me know in the comments if you want to know how do we split our expenses. Also, I'm curious, how does your budget look like?
1: A Blinkit delivery rider was left emotional after receiving 500 rupee tip on a grocery order worth just rupees 15. His heartfelt reaction quickly touched social media users, with many praising the customer's generosity and highlighting the impact small acts of kindness can have.
3: Thank you, Didi.
1: A young girl studying beside her mother's flower stall in Chennai has inspired millions online. While her mother served customers, the child remained focused on her books. With the touching video becoming a symbol of determination, hard work, and the value of education.

0: As Europe battles an intense heat wave, a viral video showed dozens of people taking refuge inside an IKEA store in Paris. Well, this was done to escape soaring temperatures. The unusual scene highlighted how extreme weather is increasingly disrupting everyday life across the continent.
1: Today is 29 June 2026 and I had a call with my HR and the manager and they told me that my role is redundant and I've been asked to leave.
0: A Delhi-based Wipro employee has gone viral after emotionally sharing her experience of being laid off.
1: I have no idea. I don't know how to start.
0: After more than 5.5 years with the company.
1: I have to start it from zero. I don't know if I'm going to make it, what I'm going to do, if I'm going to start something of my own. I have no clue.
0: Her candid reflection on uncertainty, resilience and starting over resonated with thousands of professionals online.
1: Sign from the God because mere ko nahi lagta ki main kabhi naukri khud se chhodti.
2: Railway ne kaun dabaya? Ye brand taaj nahi hai railway ka yaar.
0: A passenger at Prayagraj Junction questioned a platform vendor for allegedly selling an unauthorized bottled water brand. The viral video prompted widespread discussion about food safety and railway standards before Railway Seva officially responded to the complaint.
3: Why is empathy reserved for West while ridicule is reserved for India? When India suffers, it's called failure. When the West suffers, it's called a tragedy. More than 1,000 people have reportedly died in France and more around Europe as an intense heat wave grips the continent.
0: A Polish woman living in India has sparked debate after questioning what she described as doable standards in global coverage of climate disasters.
3: Outdoor activities are being restricted, roads are melting, railway tracks are melting, power systems are failing with increased cooling demand.
0: She argued while Europe receives sympathy during extreme weather, India often faces ridicule for similar situations.
3: Yet whenever India faces a challenge, foreign media is quick to call India backwards.

0: security guard's soulful rendition of Atif Aslam's Aadat went viral after a West Bengal band discovered his musical talents. His impressive singing and guitar skills earned widespread praise, with many urging that his hidden talent deserves a much bigger platform. Riding a motorcycle through the corridors of Fortis Hospital, Mohali, during a celebration has triggered widespread debate online. While the video attracted criticism over safety and appropriateness, the hospital later issued a clarification regarding the viral incident.
1: An American traveler stranded in Delhi with a dead phone shared how a local stranger stepped in to help. Her emotional video praised the kindness of ordinary people. Seeing the unexpected gesture became one of the most memorable moments of her India trip.

0: Shahrukh Khan has revealed that he will marry Gauri Sparth on 5th July in a simple ceremony at home. The intimate wedding will reportedly include only close family members and a handful of friends, surprising fans with its understated celebration.
1: Can I like knock on this?
2: Yeah.
1: Damn, you have like body armor on.
0: Singaporean actress Fiona Shih has gone viral after appearing in a popular street interview video. Fans were delighted to spot the familiar face, with the clip quickly attracting attention and praise across social media platforms.
1: Damn, you have like body armor on.
2: Thank you. It dispenses donuts as well. It's very special.
1: You're sweet like that.
2: Mm-hmm. Be careful, I give you diabetes.
1: What is the most awkward date that you've been on?
2: The one right now.
3: आज पहली बार इस लॉकअप में फाइल होगी चार्ज शीट. तीनों
0: Ram Kapoor has become the center of online debate after reportedly dismissing host Farah Khan's advice during Lockup 2. His behavior divided viewers, with many criticizing his attitude, while others defended his refusal to compromise his opinion.
3: So Ram, yahan aakar aap background actor ban chuke hain. Shivangi, Lockup mein jab aapne enter kiya tha, took a stand against Ram Kapoor. Ab aap itli pakad rahe ho aur khush ho gaye ho.
4: Teen baar. लंबी सांस ले, सब डर भाग जाएगा.
0: The title Baby Dude I Do has left audiences curious. But the filmmakers say it cleverly translates its protagonist Baby Karmarkar's name into English. The over-the-top entertainer embraces its unusual concept with unapologetic energy, humor and action. 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
0: No scrolling, no typing. Just the shows, music, and news you love. Anytime you want. Try it now and thank us later.

Two world wars, the Cold War, left America's enemies in the depths of history. We beat Venezuela in one day, and we knocked the hell out of Iran. They're dying to settle. They want to settle so badly. We gave them a week off for a funeral because we're nice.

0: are watching India Today.
1: Mumbai is once again reeling under relentless monsoon fury. With widespread flooding, transport disruption and rising rain-related deaths. From submerged streets in Andheri and Bandra to chaos near Worli Sea Link, the city has been brought to a complete standstill. Take a look at this report as to how things have been unfolding.
2: Mumbai is under siege. Relentless rain has brought India's financial capital to its knees. Flooded roads, stalled trains, flight disruptions, and now a trail of deaths. From Andheri to the Worli Sea Link, the maximum city is drowning. Major arterial roads are completely locked up, and airlines like Indigo, Akasa and SpiceJet are issuing frantic travel advisories about flight delays. The IMD's red alert stays slapped on Mumbai until July 6th warning of torrential rains. From Andheri subway, which is closed sporadically, to Worli, King Circle, Bandra, Vileparle and Vasai, streets have turned into rivers, vehicles have been stranded, and daily life has come to a grinding halt.
3: Around Andheri, the water levels are rising. Now, it's said that around 80% of this month's average rainfall has already been completed in 4 months. That has been the heavy downpour, and hence it is advised that be careful while they are out.
2: But beyond the waterlogged roads lies a far deadlier story. An 18-year-old boy was killed after a tree branch snapped and struck him while he was riding through Are Colony in Goregaon East during heavy rain. He was rushed to a nearby hospital but succumbed to his injuries, adding to the growing list of rain-related deaths in the city. Hours earlier, a 63-year-old man in Kurla, Yunus, fell prey to monsoon fatality when a massive tree crushed his shop.
4: ये पेड़ के एक बीच की फांदी थी जो कि बहुत ही मजबूत फांदी थी और अंकल जी जो क्या नाम था उनका यूनिस भाई वो बाइक से आए और दुकान का सामान रखने के लिए सेटर वेटर वो बाइक से उतर ही रहे थे और फांदी डायरेक्ट उनके मुंह पे जाके गिरी और मुंह पे गिरने के वजह से वो डायरेक्ट नीचे जमीन पे गिर गए।
5: 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हूँ।
2: It comes just days after 11-year-old Vihan Srivastava was killed when an old, allegedly inspected and a healthy tree collapsed right onto his moving bus in Chembur. And the absolute breaking point, in Sakinaka, a 55-year-old man fell to his death into an open manhole which was being cleaned then. From deaths in tree collapse to dying in manhole, the price of administrative apathy is being paid in Mumbaikar blood. The red alert will eventually pass, but the scars of this preventable tragedy will remain. With Mustafa Sheikh in Mumbai, Bureau Report, India Today.

Ayodhya financial probe, as the investigation deepens within it, more skeletons seem to be tumbling out of the closet. And this time, year-old deleted chats have blown the lid off a major scam. In a major breakthrough, Ayodhya police, along with the cyber cell, have successfully retrieved deleted data from the phones of the accused, adding a new twist to the probe. Take a look at where the probe stands now and what all has been unfolded.

0: With each passing day, the probe teams are unearthing new clues in the Ram Mandir Chanda Chori case. All accused have been grilled by the police again inside Ayodhya jail. Each accused questioned separately after court nod. Investigators have recovered key evidence and the accused are being confronted with the same. India Today Inside Scoop reveals that in a major breakthrough, Ayodhya police, with the help of the cyber cell, has successfully recovered deleted data from the phones of the accused. This data is said to be more than 1 year old. Chats recovered from this data reveal the theft of over 2 crore rupees from the donations. Adding to the drama, Anukalp in the chat had accused Lovekush of stealing his share of the loot. Now, the bank transactions of all the accused are under scanner.
1: After 13 hours of police custody remand of main accused Avinash Shukla, today is the turn of 5 other accused in donation theft to be grilled. Today, Ayodhya police is questioning 5 other accused, including Ramashankar Yadav alias chat data backup revealed. My main thing that during 1 year, more than 2 crores of rupees was stolen.
0: Sri Ram Janmabhoomi Tirth Kshetra Trust is holding a crucial meeting on Monday with the agenda to decide on the resignation submitted by General Secretary Champath Roy and Trustee Anil Mishra. Opposition tirade continues to intensify with the claims that crores have been stolen from the donation money. Opposition has held the BJP, VHP and the RSS responsible for shattering the belief of Ram Bhakts. On the other hand, the VHP sought proof from opposition for its claim that hundreds of crores were looted. The Saffron body urged police to question Congress and SP leaders over their sensational claims.
2: कह चुके हैं कि ट्रस्ट को भंग कर दिया जाए और एसआईटी यहाँ से के पहले इसको भंग करना चाहिए था और जो भी ट्रस्ट में लोग हैं उनको मंदिर से बाहर रख करके तब कोई जांच शुरू होती।
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0: As the political mudslinging continues, investigators are inching closer to the truth. The big fish be in the net next. With Santosh Sharma, Bureau Report, India Today. Meanwhile, a political storm has erupted after Samajwadi Party chief Akhilesh Yadav alleged that a gold-plated Ramcharitmanas has gone missing. In an exclusive conversation, India Today spoke to former Union Home Secretary Lakshmi Narayan, who had originally donated the gilded scripture. Listen in to the conversation we had with him. My first question to you with regards to what's happening and the question that and the doubts that you have come up with. You donated a 125 kg, 24 karat gold-coated Ramcharitmanas. When did you first realize it was not on public display?
4: I was, around the end of December 2024.
0: Right. So you've claimed that the trust had never issued an official receipt, which is, again, claims a lot of leaders, a lot of donors, in fact, have come out to make now. So did you repeatedly ask for one? And what was the trust's response to that?
4: In 2024, when I realized they've started displaying it, I have made four visits personally to Ayodhya. All the four times, I have really fallen at the feet of Mr. Champak Raiji, requesting him, please restore it to its place which it deserves and to the original place. Mm. But he didn't pay any heed to this. When I failed to convince him, because I was told that he is a very committed RSS worker. I have met the highest person in the RSS, Marcel Paisanli, and I made a request to him. He promised that he will do his best to get it restored. When I realized that he has also not succeeded, all these news have appeared in year 26. And then when people have approached me, I have spoken the truth.
0: So we absolutely understand the grievance you're putting forward here. So let me now come to the current episode. What is the response you've received when you inquired with regards to the missing scripture? What is it that they've said to you?
4: I won't tell any lies, madam. I don't want to make it an issue. When I submitted it, it was out of total devotion. I thought what Ram has given me, I am giving back to him. I never asked for a receipt. But then for 5 months, because it was being displayed, I never asked for a receipt. After that, because I've been only trying to appeal to the good sense of Mr. Champat Rai ji that it be restored, I never asked for a receipt. But now when I realized through the media that people, gane and people's jewelry is missing, and when I also heard some news that all this gold is going back to Karnataka for being melted, I got scared. So that is why now I'm saying when people ask me, they have not given me a receipt. My only request is please restore it to the place it deserves and find out where it is now.
0: Sir, absolutely. The fact that you've just said that it was a donation made out of devotion, and that is what we are, in fact, at the end of the day, highlighting as well, what this scam has ended up doing. You know, what do you think happened to your priceless donation? Because this is a question a lot of them have on their minds right now. And who is it that you blame for the alleged theft, as per you? Because most of the trust members say they had no idea what was going on.
4: I have no idea whether it has been stolen. It is very difficult to steal this for the simple reason it is weighing 1.2 quintals. And secondly, if they have to get out the gold, they have to melt the copper also. So I don't think that it must have done. And I blame the administration of the trust for not restoring to its place and not even telling me when I have approached through so many sources and as well as directly that don't worry, it is safe.
0: For many here, this is far more than a political farewell. Mourners, many of them from outside Iran, told India Today that Khamenei's death is being viewed through the lens of Karbal, a symbol of sacrifice, martyrdom, and resistance against tyranny in Shia Islam. The unmistakable targets are US and Israel. Take a look at this report.
5: We knock the hell out of Iran. They're dying to settle.
6: As lakhs of mourners poured onto the streets of Tehran to pay their final respects to Iran's supreme leader Ayatollah Ali Khamenei, US President Donald Trump has reignited the war of words, this time with a blistering attack on Iran. Donald Trump has claimed that the United States could have eliminated Iran's entire leadership at Khamenei's funeral in one shot. But then he chose not to.
5: Two world wars, the Cold War, left America's enemies in the depths of history. We beat Venezuela in one day, and we knocked the hell out of Iran. They're dying to settle. They want to settle so badly. We gave him a week off for a funeral because we're nice.
6: Trump also said he had been working on the possible removal of sanctions before Tehran's response forced him to stop. Iran hit back sharply, accusing Trump of displaying neither civilization nor honor and calling his remarks a violation of diplomatic norms. The exchange comes amid massive funeral processions in Iran. The outpouring of grief is being projected as a show of national unity and defiance, even as tensions between Washington and Tehran remain dangerously high after the recent conflict.
7: I came to support my country. Yes, I came from long, long way to come to say we are all united and we are a people. We never leave our country, our civilization. It's not a civilization for forefall and nobody can destroy it.
6: The killing of Iran's supreme leader has transformed Donald Trump into the face of America's military campaign in the eyes of Tehran. Iran holds Trump politically responsible for the strikes that eliminated its top leader. It has accused Washington of pursuing regime change through military force.
5: We knocked the hell out of Iran. They're dying to settle.
6: Donald Trump's latest remarks have only intensified the anger. For Tehran's leadership and masses supporting it, the message is clear. Khamenei may be gone after the massive bombing raids, but the confrontation with America and Israel is far from over. With Geeta Mohan in Tehran, Bureau Report, India Today.
8: Millions have flooded Tehran's streets to bid farewell to the slain Supreme Leader Ali Khamenei. But grief has turned to fury. Chants of vengeance against US and Israel grow louder as Iran's regime makes a defiant show of unity. We take you inside the funeral gripping a nation. Here's a special report by Geeta Mohan from Tehran. The funeral ceremonies for Ali Khamenei an extraordinary show of defiance by the regime. Millions of mourners thronged the streets of Tehran on Sunday as funeral events for the late Iranian supreme leader gathered pace. The prayer ceremony began early morning at Tehran's Grand Mushalla, where Khamenei's body has been lying in state. Dressed in black, the river of mourners carried a mood far removed from grief alone. It was a message like no other. Open calls for revenge.
7: The burial of late Supreme Leader Ayatollah Ali Khamenei today becomes a sacred glue, a glue that has brought the country together in Iran, that has brought the people together, and that has also narrowed the divide between Shia and Sunni faith in Islam. Never in the history of Islam has such an event occurred that could bind forces in the whole of Middle East or West Asia, in the Arab world, and here in the Persian Gulf.
8: While a poet read out an anti-Trump poem to huge crowds, a senior politician demanded blood vengeance for Khamenei's killing in US-Israeli strikes.
7: Services being offered by volunteers over here, but what you're looking at are the memories of the children of Minab. Iran reminds the world every day that these are children who lost their lives for no rhyme or reason or no crime of theirs, and today they are the ones who become the face of the Iran-US-Israel war.
8: Iran's President Pezeshkian, Foreign Minister Abbas Araghchi, Parliament Speaker Ghalibaf and the Judiciary Chief were all seen praying over the coffins on state television. A calculated display of unity and continuity. Notably absent, once again, was Khamenei's son and successor, Mojtaba. The scale of turnout sends a message that the regime retained the loyalty of a large section of its people despite war and economic hardship. The mourning, a six-day affair, seeks to trace a journey through the heart of Shia Islam. Khamenei's mortal remains will be first taken to the holy city of Qom on July 7th. The procession will move through Iraq's revered cities of Najaf and Karbala before final burial rites on July 9th in Mashhad.
7: Mashhad from now on will hold a special place for the Muslim world, whether it's the Shia community or the Sunni faith. The fact that slain Supreme Leader Ayatollah Ali Khamenei has been buried there along with his family after a war that was waged by Israel and the United States of America, now Mashhad takes a special place in the hearts of the people of Iran and people across the world.
8: Khamenei will be buried at his birthplace, but his checkered legacy will continue to reverberate in West Asia for years to come. With Geeta Mohan in Tehran, Bureau Report, India Today.
6: Amid raging controversy over the ethanol blended fuel across the country ever since it's been coming into use since the month of April, top auto voices have now come out from the auto industry to defend the government and assert that extensive testing has found that no evidence that the fuel poses concerns for vehicles. And this is after enough has been said about it. Enough concerns have been flagged, especially on social media on the same. The remarks were made amid this ongoing debate over the government's E20 petrol mandate. They highlighted that the ethanol is being used in Formula One racing cars and argued that the transition to E20 has followed years of scientific evaluation on the same and regulatory approvals at the same time. Union Petroleum Minister Hardeep Singh Puri also pushed back against social media claims surrounding ethanol blended fuel, saying that the government welcomes constructive criticism at all times, but not misinformation being peddled about the biofuel program. According to the government,

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1: Mumbai is once again reeling under relentless monsoon fury. With widespread flooding, transport disruption and rising rain-related deaths. From submerged streets in Andheri and Bandra to chaos near Worli Sea Link, the city has been brought to a complete standstill. Take a look at this report as to how things have been unfolding.
2: Mumbai is under siege. Relentless rain has brought India's financial capital to its knees. Flooded roads, stalled trains, flight disruptions, and now a trail of deaths. From Andheri to the Worli Sea Link, the maximum city is drowning. Major arterial roads are completely locked up, and airlines like Indigo, Akasa and SpiceJet are issuing frantic travel advisories about flight delays. The IMD's red alert stays slapped on Mumbai until July 6th warning of torrential rains. From Andheri subway, which is closed sporadically, to Worli, King's Circle, Bandra, Vileparle and Vasai, streets have turned into rivers, vehicles have been stranded, and daily life has come to a grinding halt.
3: Around Andheri, the water levels are rising. Now, it's been said that around 80% of this month's average rainfall has already completed in 4 months. That has been the heavy downpour, and hence it is helping advise that be careful while they are out.
2: But beyond the waterlogged roads lies a far deadlier story. An 18-year-old boy was killed after a tree branch snapped and struck him while he was riding through RA Colony in Goregaon East during heavy rain. He was rushed to a nearby hospital but succumbed to his injuries, adding to the growing list of rain-related deaths in the city. Hours earlier, a 63-year-old man in Kurla, Yunus, fell prey to monsoon fatality when a massive tree crushed his shop.
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5: 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हूँ।
2: It comes just days after 11-year-old Vihan Srivastava was killed when an old, allegedly inspected and a healthy tree collapsed right onto his moving bus in Chembur. And the absolute breaking point, in Sakinaka, a 55-year-old man fell to his death into an open manhole which was being cleaned then. From deaths in tree collapse to dying in manhole, the price of administrative apathy is being paid in Mumbaikar blood. The red alert will eventually pass, but the scars of this preventable tragedy will remain. With Mustafa Sheikh in Mumbai, Bureau Report, India Today.

year-old deleted chats have blown the lid off a major scam. In a major breakthrough, Ayodhya police, along with the cyber cell, have successfully retrieved deleted data from the phones of the accused, adding a new twist to the probe. Take a look at where the probe stands now and what all has been unfolded.

0: With each passing day, the probe teams are unearthing new clues in the Ram Mandir Chanda Chori case. All accused have been grilled by the police again inside Ayodhya jail. Each accused questioned separately after court nod. Investigators have recovered key evidence and the accused are being confronted with the same. India Today Inside Scoop reveals that in a major breakthrough, Ayodhya police, with the help of the cyber cell, has successfully recovered deleted data from the phones of the accused. This data is said to be more than 1 year old. Chats recovered from this data reveal the theft of over 2 crore rupees from the donations. Adding to the drama, Anukalp in the chat had accused Love Kush of stealing his share of the loot. Now, the bank transactions of all the accused are under scanner.
1: After 13 hours of police custody remand of main accused Avinash Shukla, today is the turn of 5 other accused in donation theft to be grilled. Today, Ayodhya police is questioning 5 other accused, including Ramashankar Yadav alias chat data backup revealed a main thing that during 1 year, more than 2 crores of rupees was stolen.
0: Sri Ram Janmabhoomi Tirth Kshetra Trust is holding a crucial meeting on Monday with the agenda to decide on the resignation submitted by General Secretary Champath Roy and Trustee Anil Mishra. Opposition tirade continues to intensify with the claims that crores have been stolen from the donation money. Opposition has held the BJP, VHP and the RSS responsible for shattering the belief of Ram Bhakts. On the other hand, the VHP sought proof from opposition for its claim that hundreds of crores were looted. The Saffron body urged police to question Congress and SP leaders over their sensational claims.
2: कह चुके हैं कि ट्रस्ट को भंग कर दिया जाए और एसआईटी जांच से पहले इसको भंग करना चाहिए था और जो भी ट्रस्ट में लोग हैं उनको मंदिर से बाहर रख करके तब कोई जांच शुरू होती।
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0: As the political mudslinging continues, investigators are inching closer to the truth. The big fish be in the net next. With Santosh Sharma, Bureau Report, India Today. Meanwhile, a political storm has erupted after Samajwadi Party chief Akhilesh Yadav alleged that a gold-plated Ramcharitmanas has gone missing. In an exclusive conversation, India Today spoke to former Union Home Secretary Lakshmi Narayan, who had originally donated the gilded scripture. Listen in to the conversation we had with him. First question to you with regards to what's happening and the question that and the doubts that you have come up with. You donated a 125 kg 24 karat gold coated Ramcharitmanas. When did you first realize it was not on public display?
4: I was I think around the end of December 2024.
0: Right. So you've claimed that the trust had never issued an official receipt, which is again claims a lot of leaders, a lot of donors, in fact, have come out to make now. So did you repeatedly ask for one? And what was the trust's response to that?
4: In 2024, when I realized they've started displaying it, I have made four visits personally to Ayodhya. All the four times I have really fallen at the feet of Mr. Champak Rai ji, requesting him please restore it to its place which it deserves and to the original place. Mm. But he didn't pay any heed to this. When I failed to convince him, because I was told that he is a very committed RSS worker. I have met the highest person in the RSS, Marshal Paisanli, and I made a request to him. He promised that he will do his best to get it restored. When I realized that he has also not succeeded, all these news have appeared in year 26. And then when people have approached me, I have spoken the truth.
0: So we absolutely understand the grievance you're putting forward here. So let me now come to the current episode. What is the response you've received when you inquired with regards to the missing scripture? What is it that they've said to you?
4: I won't tell any lies, madam. I don't want to make it an issue. When I submitted it, it was out of total devotion. I thought what Ram has given me, I am giving back to him. I never asked for a receipt. But then for 5 months, because it was being displayed, I never asked for a receipt. After that, because I've been only trying to appeal to the good sense of Mr. Champat Rai ji that it be restored, I never asked for a receipt. But now when I realized through the media that people, gane and people's jewelry is missing, and when I also heard some news that all this gold is going back to Karnataka for being melted, I got scared. So that is why now I am saying, when people ask me, they have not given me a receipt. My only request is, please restore it to the place it deserves and find out where it is now.
0: Sir, absolutely. The fact that you've just said that it was a donation made out of devotion, and that is what we are, in fact, at the end of the day, highlighting as well, what this scam has ended up doing. You know, what do you think happened to your priceless donation? Because this is a question a lot of them have on their minds right now. And who is it that you blame for the alleged theft, as per you? Because most of the trust members say they had no idea what was going on.
4: I have no idea whether it has been stolen. It is very difficult to steal this for the simple reason it is weighing 1.2 quintals. And secondly, if they have to get out the gold, they have to melt the copper also. So I don't think that it must have done. And I blame the administration of the trust for not restoring to its place and not even telling me when I've approached through so many sources and as well as directly that don't worry, it is safe.
0: For many here, this is far more than a political favor. Mourners, many of them from outside Iran, told India Today that Khamenei's death is being viewed through the lens of Karbal, a symbol of sacrifice, martyrdom, and resistance against tyranny in Shia Islam. The unmistakable targets are US and Israel. Take a look at this report.
5: We knocked the hell out of Iran. They're dying to settle.
6: As lakhs of mourners poured onto the streets of Tehran to pay their final respects to Iran's supreme leader Ayatollah Ali Khamenei, US President Donald Trump has reignited the war of words, this time with a blistering attack on Iran. Donald Trump has claimed that the United States could have eliminated Iran's entire leadership at Khamenei's funeral in one shot. But then he chose not to.
5: Two world wars, the Cold War, left America's enemies in the depths of history. We beat Venezuela in one day, and we knocked the hell out of Iran. They're dying to settle. They want to settle so badly. We gave him a week off for a funeral because we're nice.
6: Trump also said he had been working on the possible removal of sanctions before Tehran's response forced him to stop. Iran hit back sharply, accusing Trump of displaying neither civilization nor honor, and calling his remarks a violation of diplomatic norms. The exchange comes amid massive funeral processions in Iran. The outpouring of grief is being projected as a show of national unity and defiance. Even as tensions between Washington and Tehran remain dangerously high after the recent conflict.
7: I came to support my country, Yes, I came from long way to come to say we are all united and we are a people. We never leave our country, our civilization. It's not a civilization for forefathers and nobody can destroy it.
6: The killing of Iran's supreme leader has transformed Donald Trump into the face of America's military campaign in the eyes of Tehran. Iran holds Trump politically responsible for the strikes that eliminated its top leader. It has accused Washington of pursuing regime change through military force.
5: We knocked the hell out of Iran. They're dying to settle.
6: Donald Trump's latest remarks have only intensified the anger. For Tehran's leadership and masses supporting it, the message is clear. Khamenei may be gone after the massive bombing raids, but the confrontation with America and Israel is far from over. With Geeta Mohan in Tehran, Bureau Report, India Today.
8: Millions have flooded Tehran's streets to bid farewell to the slain Supreme Leader Ali Khamenei. But grief has turned to fury. Chants of vengeance against US and Israel grow louder as Iran's regime makes a defiant show of unity. We take you inside the funeral gripping a nation. Here's a special report by Geeta Mohan from Tehran. The funeral ceremonies for Ali Khamenei an extraordinary show of defiance by the regime. Millions of mourners thronged the streets of Tehran on Sunday as funeral events for the late Iranian supreme leader gathered pace. The prayer ceremony began early morning at Tehran's Grand Mushalla, where Khamenei's body has been lying in state. Dressed in black, the river of mourners carried a mood far removed from grief alone. It was a message like no other. Open calls for revenge.
7: The burial of late Supreme Leader Ayatollah Ali Khamenei today becomes a sacred glue, a glue that has brought the country together in Iran, that has brought the people together, and that has also narrowed the divide between Shia and Sunni faith in Islam. Never in the history of Islam has such an event occurred that could bind forces in the whole of Middle East or West Asia, in the Arab world, and here in the Persian Gulf.
8: While a poet read out an anti-Trump poem to huge crowds, a senior politician demanded blood vengeance for Khamenei's killing in US-Israeli strikes.
7: Services being offered by volunteers over here, but what you're looking at are the memories of the children of Manav. Iran reminds the world every day that these are children who lost their lives for no rhyme or reason or no crime of theirs, and today they are the ones who become the face of the Iran-US-Israel war.
8: Iran's President Pezeshkian, Foreign Minister Abbas Araghchi, Parliament Speaker Ghalibaf and the Judiciary Chief were all seen praying over the coffins on state television. A calculated display of unity and continuity. Notably absent, once again was Khamenei's son and successor, Mojtaba. The scale of turnout sends a message that the regime retained the loyalty of a large section of its people despite war and economic hardship.
9: The mourning, a six-day affair, seeks to trace a journey through the heart of Shia Islam. Khamenei's mortal remains will be first taken to the holy city of Qom on July 7th. The procession will move through Iraq's revered cities of Najaf and Karbala before final burial rites on July 9th in Mashhad.
10: Mashhad from now on will hold a special place for the Muslim world, whether it's the Shia sub-community or the Sunni faith. The fact that slain Supreme Leader Ayatollah Ali Khamenei has been buried there along with his family after a war that was waged by Israel and the United States of America, now Mashhad takes a special place in the hearts of the people of Iran and people across the world.
9: Khamenei will be buried at his birthplace, but his checkered legacy will continue to reverberate in West Asia for years to come. With Geeta Mohan in Tehran, Bureau Report, India Today.
11: Amid raging controversy over the ethanol blended fuel across the country ever since it's been coming into use since the month of April, top auto voices have now come out from the auto industry to defend the government and assert that extensive testing has found that no evidence that the fuel poses concerns for vehicles. And this is after enough has been said about it, enough concerns have been flagged, especially on social media on the same. The remarks were made amid this ongoing debate over the government's E20 petrol mandate. They highlighted that the ethanol is being used in Formula One racing cars and argued that the transition to E20 has followed years of scientific evaluation on the same and regulatory approvals at the same time. Union Petroleum Minister Hardeep Singh Puri also pushed back against social media claims surrounding ethanol blended fuel, saying that the government welcomes constructive criticism at all times but not misinformation being peddled about the biofuel program. According to the Government of India, more usage of ethanol fuel will cut the dependence on crude imports and will shield the economy from oil shocks. It will also be boosting domestically produced fuel, support the sugarcane farmers, and promote cleaner transportation on the sidelines.
12: Ethanol ka kaam na humne invent kiya, 100 saal se is pe kaam ho raha hai. जो एक हेनरी फोर्ड था, जो फोर्ड मोटर कंपनी का मालिक था, उसने उस समय गाड़ी चलाई है बायोफ्यूल से, केरोसिन से, फॉसिल फ्यूल से. 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
11: And it was a big day for another celebrity couple. Well, who are we speaking about? Bollywood star Aamir Khan, who's tied the knot with longtime partner Gauri Spratt in an intimate ceremony at his Bandra residence in Mumbai, surrounded by friends and family. And this is how the couple exchanged the vows after more than 2 years of being together. With several familiar faces, of course, from the film industry attending the private celebration. This is the visuals that have come out of that very celebration. Take a look as we leave you with it.
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0: are watching India Today.
1: Mumbai is once again reeling under relentless monsoon fury. With widespread flooding, transport disruption and rising rain-related deaths. From submerged streets in Andheri and Bandra to chaos near Worli Sea Link, the city has been brought to a complete standstill. Take a look at this report as to how things have been unfolding.
2: Mumbai is under siege. Relentless rain has brought India's financial capital to its knees. Flooded roads, stalled trains, flight disruptions, and now a trail of deaths. From Andheri to the Worli Sea Link, the maximum city is drowning. Major arterial roads are completely locked up, and airlines like Indigo, Akasa and SpiceJet are issuing frantic travel advisories about flight delays. The IMD's red alert stays slapped on Mumbai until July 6th warning of torrential rains. From Andheri subway, which is closed sporadically, to Worli, King's Circle, Bandra, Vileparle and Vasai, streets have turned into rivers, vehicles have been stranded, and daily life has come to a grinding halt.
3: Around Andheri, the water levels are rising. Now, it's been said that around 80% of this month's average rainfall has already completed in 4 months. That has been the heavy downpour, and hence it is helping advise that be careful while they are out.
2: But beyond the waterlogged roads lies a far deadlier story. An 18-year-old boy was killed after a tree branch snapped and struck him while he was riding through RA Colony in Goregaon East during heavy rain. He was rushed to a nearby hospital but succumbed to his injuries, adding to the growing list of rain-related deaths in the city. Hours earlier, a 63-year-old man in Kurla, Yunus, fell prey to monsoon fatality when a massive tree crushed his shop.
4: ये पेड़ के एक बीच की फांदी थी जो कि बहुत ही मजबूत फांदी थी और अंकल जी जो क्या नाम था उनका यूनिस भाई वो बाइक से आए और दुकान का सामान रखने के लिए सेटर वेटर वो बाइक से उतर ही रहे थे और फांदी डायरेक्ट उनके मुंह पे जाके गिरी और मुंह पे गिरने के वजह से वो डायरेक्ट नीचे जमीन पे गिर गए।
5: 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हूँ।
2: It comes just days after 11-year-old Vihan Srivastava was killed when an old, allegedly inspected and a healthy tree collapsed right onto his moving bus in Chembur. And the absolute breaking point, in Sakinaka, a 55-year-old man fell to his death into an open manhole which was being cleaned then. From deaths in tree collapse to dying in manhole, the price of administrative apathy is being paid in Mumbaikar blood. The red alert will eventually pass, but the scars of this preventable tragedy will remain. With Mustafa Sheikh in Mumbai, Bureau Report, India Today.

The closet, and this time, year-old deleted chats have blown the lid off a major scam. In a major breakthrough, Ayodhya police, along with the cyber cell, have successfully retrieved deleted data from the phones of the accused, adding a new twist to the probe. Take a look at where the probe stands now and what all has been unfolded.

0: With each passing day, the probe teams are unearthing new clues in the Ram Mandir Chanda Chori case. All accused have been grilled by the police again inside Ayodhya jail. Each accused questioned separately after court nod. Investigators have recovered key evidence and the accused are being confronted with the same. India Today Inside Scoop reveals that in a major breakthrough, Ayodhya police, with the help of the cyber cell, has successfully recovered deleted data from the phones of the accused. This data is said to be more than 1 year old. Chats recovered from this data reveal the theft of over 2 crore rupees from the donations. Adding to the drama, Anukalp in the chat had accused Lovekush of stealing his share of the loot. Now, the bank transactions of all the accused are under scanner.
1: After 13 hours of police custody remand of main accused Avinash Shukla, today is the turn of 5 other accused in donation theft to be grilled. Today, Ayodhya police is questioning 5 other accused, including Ramashankar Yadav alias chat data backup revealed. My main thing that during 1 year, more than 2 crores of rupees was stolen.
0: Shri Ram Janmabhoomi Tirth Kshetra Trust is holding a crucial meeting on Monday with the agenda to decide on the resignation submitted by General Secretary Champath Roy and Trustee Anil Mishra. Opposition tirade continues to intensify with the claims that crores have been stolen from the donation money. Opposition has held the BJP, VHP and the RSS responsible for shattering the belief of Ram Bhakts. On the other hand, the VHP sought proof from opposition for its claim that hundreds of crores were looted. The Saffron body urged police to question Congress and SP leaders over their sensational claims.
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0: As the political mudslinging continues, investigators are inching closer to the truth. The big fish be in the net next. With Santosh Sharma, Bureau Report, India Today. Meanwhile, a political storm has erupted after Samajwadi Party chief Akhilesh Yadav alleged that a gold-plated Ramcharitmanas has gone missing. In an exclusive conversation, India Today spoke to former Union Home Secretary Lakshmi Narayan, who had originally donated the gilded scripture. Listen in to the conversation we had with him. First question to you with regards to what's happening and the question that and the doubts that you have come up with. You donated a 125 kg 24 karat gold coated Ramcharitmanas. When did you first realize it was not on public display?
4: I was I think around the end of December 2024.
0: Right. So you've claimed that the trust had never issued an official receipt, which is again claims a lot of leaders, a lot of donors, in fact, have come out to make now. So did you repeatedly ask for one? And what was the trust's response to that?
4: In 2024, when I realized they've started displaying it, I have made four visits personally to Ayodhya. All the four times I have really fallen at the feet of Mr. Champak Rai ji, requesting him please restore it to its place which it deserves and to the original place. But he didn't pay any heed to this. When I failed to convince him, because I was told that he is a very committed RSS worker. I have met the highest person in the RSS, Marcel Paisan Lee, and I made a request to him. He promised that he will do his best to get it restored. When I realized that he has also not succeeded, all these news have appeared in year 26. And then when people have approached me, I have spoken the truth.
0: So we absolutely understand the grievance you're putting forward here. So let me now come to the current episode. What is the response you've received when you inquired with regards to the missing scripture? What is it that they've said to you?
4: I won't tell any lies, madam. I don't want to make it an issue. When I submitted it, it was out of total devotion. I thought what Ram has given me, I am giving back to him. I never asked for a receipt. But then for 5 months, because it was being displayed, I never asked for a receipt. After that, because I've been only trying to appeal to the good sense of Mr. Champat Rai ji that it be restored, I never asked for a receipt. But now when I realized through the media that people, gehne and people's jewelry is missing, and when I also heard some news that all this gold is going back to Karnataka for being melted, I got scared. So that is why now I'm saying when people ask me, they have not given me a receipt. My only request is please restore it to the place it deserves and find out where it is now.
0: Sir, absolutely. The fact that you've just said that it was a donation made out of devotion, and that is what we are, in fact, at the end of the day, highlighting as well, what this scam has ended up doing. You know, what do you think happened to your priceless donation? Because this is a question a lot of them have on their minds right now. And who is it that you blame for the alleged theft, as per you? Because most of the trust members say they had no idea what was going on.
4: I have no idea whether it has been stolen. It is very difficult to steal this for the simple reason it is weighing 1.2 quintals. And secondly, if they have to get out the gold, they have to melt the copper also. So I don't think that it must have done. And I blame the administration of the trust for not restoring to its place and not even telling me when I've approached through so many sources and as well as directly that don't worry, it is safe.
0: For many here, this is far more than a political farewell. Mourners, many of them from outside Iran, told India Today that Khamenei's death is being viewed through the lens of Karbal, a symbol of sacrifice, martyrdom, and resistance against tyranny in Shia Islam. The unmistakable targets are US and Israel. Take a look at this report.
5: We knocked the hell out of Iran. They're dying to settle.
6: As lakhs of mourners poured onto the streets of Tehran to pay their final respects to Iran's supreme leader Ayatollah Ali Khamenei, US President Donald Trump has reignited the war of words, this time with a blistering attack on Iran. Donald Trump has claimed that the United States could have eliminated Iran's entire leadership at Khamenei's funeral in one shot. But then he chose not to.
5: Two world wars, the Cold War, left America's enemies in the depths of history. We beat Venezuela in one day, and we knocked the hell out of Iran. They're dying to settle. They want to settle so badly. We gave him a week off for a funeral because we're nice.
6: Trump also said he had been working on the possible removal of sanctions before Tehran's response forced him to stop. Iran hit back sharply, accusing Trump of displaying neither civilization nor honor, and calling his remarks a violation of diplomatic norms. The exchange comes amid massive funeral processions in Iran. The outpouring of grief is being projected as a show of national unity and defiance. Even as tensions between Washington and Tehran remain dangerously high after the recent conflict.
7: I came to support my country, Yes, I came from a long, long way to come to say we are all united and we are a people. We never leave our country, our civilization. It's not a civilization for forefall and nobody can destroy it.
6: The killing of Iran's supreme leader has transformed Donald Trump into the face of America's military campaign in the eyes of Tehran. Iran holds Trump politically responsible for the strikes that eliminated its top leader. It has accused Washington of pursuing regime change through military force.
5: We knocked the hell out of Iran. They're dying to settle.
6: Donald Trump's latest remarks have only intensified the anger. For Tehran's leadership and masses supporting it, the message is clear. Khamenei may be gone after the massive bombing raids, but the confrontation with America and Israel is far from over. With Geeta Mohan in Tehran, Bureau Report, India Today.
0: Millions have flooded Tehran's streets to bid farewell to the slain Supreme Leader Ali Khamenei. But grief has turned to fury. Chants of vengeance against US and Israel grow louder as Iran's regime makes a defiant show of unity. We take you inside the funeral gripping a nation. Here's a special report by Geeta Mohan from Tehran. The funeral ceremonies for Ali Khamenei an extraordinary show of defiance by the regime. Millions of mourners thronged the streets of Tehran on Sunday as funeral events for the late Iranian supreme leader gathered pace. The prayer ceremony began early morning at Tehran's Grand Mushalla, where Khamenei's body has been lying in state. Dressed in black, the river of mourners carried a mood far removed from grief alone. It was a message like no other. Open calls for revenge.
7: The burial of late Supreme Leader Ayatollah Ali Khamenei today becomes a sacred glue, a glue that has brought the country together in Iran, that has brought the people together, and that has also narrowed the divide between Shia and Sunni faith in Islam. Never in the history of Islam has such an event occurred that could bind forces in the whole of Middle East or West Asia, in the Arab world, and here in the Persian Gulf.
0: While a poet read out an anti-Trump poem to huge crowds, a senior politician demanded blood vengeance for Khamenei's killing in US-Israeli strikes.
7: Services being offered by volunteers over here, but what you're looking at are the memories of the children of Manav. Iran reminds the world every day that these are children who lost their lives for no rhyme or reason or no crime of theirs, and today they are the ones who become the face of the Iran-US-Israel war.
0: Iran's President Pezeshkian, Foreign Minister Abbas Araghchi, Parliament Speaker Ghalibaf and the Judiciary Chief were all seen praying over the coffins on state television. A calculated display of unity and continuity. Notably absent, once again, was Khamenei's son and successor, Mojtaba. The scale of turnout sends a message that the regime retained the loyalty of a large section of its people despite war and economic hardship. The Morning, a six-day affair, seeks to trace a journey through the heart of Shia Islam. Khamenei's mortal remains will be first taken to the holy city of Qom on July 7th. The procession will move through Iraq's revered cities of Najaf and Karbala before final burial rites on July 9th in Mashhad.
7: Mashhad from now on will hold a special place for the Muslim world, whether it's the Shia community or the Sunni faith. The fact that slain Supreme Leader Ayatollah Ali Khamenei has been buried there along with his family after a war that was waged by Israel and the United States of America, now Mashhad takes a special place in the hearts of the people of Iran and people across the world.
0: Khamenei will be buried at his birthplace, but his checkered legacy will continue to reverberate in West Asia for years to come. With Geeta Mohan in Tehran, Bureau Report, India Today. Amid raging controversy over the ethanol blended fuel across the country ever since it's been coming into use since the month of April, top auto voices have now come out from the auto industry to defend the government and assert that extensive testing has found that no evidence that the fuel poses concerns for vehicles. And this is after enough has been said about it. Enough concerns have been flagged, especially on social media on the same. The remarks were made amid this ongoing debate over the government's E20 petrol mandate. They highlighted that the ethanol is being used in Formula One racing cars and argued that the transition to E20 has followed years of scientific evaluation on the same and regulatory approvals at the same time. Union Petroleum Minister Hardeep Singh Puri also pushed back against social media claims surrounding ethanol blended fuel, saying that the government welcomes constructive criticism at all times, but not misinformation being peddled about the biofuel program. According to the government of India, more usage of ethanol fuel will cut the dependence on crude imports and will shield the economy from oil shocks. It will also be boosting domestically produced fuel, support the sugarcane farmers, and promote cleaner transportation on the sidelines.
8: एथेनॉल का काम ना हमने इन्वेंट किया, 100 साल से इस पे काम हो रहा है. जो एक हेनरी फोर्ड था, जो फोर्ड मोटर कंपनी का मालिक था, उसने उस समय गाड़ी चलाई है बायोफ्यूल से, केरोसिन से, फॉसिल फ्यूल से. भारत 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
2: And it was a big day for another celebrity couple. Well, who are we speaking about? Bollywood star Aamir Khan, who's tied the knot with longtime partner Gauri Spratt in an intimate ceremony at his Bandra residence in Mumbai, surrounded by friends and family. And this is how the couple exchanged the vows after more than 2 years of being together, with several familiar faces, of course, from the film industry attending the private celebration. This is the visuals that have come out of that very celebration. Take a look as we leave you with it.
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0: with widespread flooding, transport disruption and rising rain-related deaths. From submerged streets in Andheri and Bandra to chaos near Worli Sea Link, the city has been brought to a complete standstill. Take a look at this report as to how things have been unfolding.
1: Mumbai is under siege. Relentless rain has brought India's financial capital to its knees. Flooded roads, stalled trains, flight disruptions, and now a trail of deaths. From Andheri to the Worli Sea Link, the maximum city is drowning. Major arterial roads are completely locked up, and airlines like Indigo, Akasa and SpiceJet are issuing frantic travel advisories about flight delays. The IMD's red alert stays slapped on Mumbai until July 6th warning of torrential rains. From Andheri subway, which is closed sporadically, to Worli, King's Circle, Bandra, Vileparle and Vasai, streets have turned into rivers, vehicles have been stranded, and daily life has come to a grinding halt.
2: Around Andheri, the water levels are rising. Now, it's said that around 80% of this month's average rainfall has already been completed in 4 months. That has been the heavy downpour, and hence it is advised that be careful while they are out.
1: But beyond the waterlogged roads lies a far deadlier story. An 18-year-old boy was killed after a tree branch snapped and struck him while he was riding through Are Colony in Goregaon East during heavy rain. He was rushed to a nearby hospital but succumbed to his injuries, adding to the growing list of rain-related deaths in the city. Hours earlier, a 63-year-old man in Kurla, Yunus, fell prey to monsoon fatality when a massive tree crushed his shop.
3: ये पेड़ के एक बीच की फांदी थी जो कि बहुत ही मजबूत फांदी थी और अंकल जी जो क्या नाम था उनका यूनिस भाई वो बाइक से आए और दुकान का सामान रखने के लिए सेटर वेटर वो बाइक से उतर ही रहे थे और फांदी डायरेक्ट उनके मुंह पे जाके गिरी और मुंह पे गिरने के वजह से वो डायरेक्ट नीचे जमीन पे गिर गए।
4: 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हूँ।
1: It comes just days after 11-year-old Vihan Srivastava was killed when an old, allegedly inspected and a healthy tree collapsed right onto his moving bus in Chembur. And the absolute breaking point, in Sakinaka, a 55-year-old man fell to his death into an open manhole which was being cleaned then. From deaths in tree collapse to dying in manhole, the price of administrative apathy is being paid in Mumbaikar blood. The red alert will eventually pass, but the scars of this preventable tragedy will remain. With Mustafa Sheikh in Mumbai, Bureau Report, India Today.

Ayodhya financial probe. As the investigation deepens within it, more skeletons seem to be tumbling out of the closet. And this time, year-old deleted chats have blown the lid off a major scam. In a major breakthrough, Ayodhya police, along with the cyber cell, have successfully retrieved deleted data from the phones of the accused, adding a new twist to the probe. Take a look at where the probe stands now and what all has been unfolded.

0: With each passing day, the probe teams are unearthing new clues in the Ram Mandir Chanda Chori case. All accused have been grilled by the police again inside Ayodhya jail. Each accused questioned separately after court nod. Investigators have recovered key evidence and the accused are being confronted with the same. India Today Inside Scoop reveals that in a major breakthrough, Ayodhya police, with the help of the cyber cell, has successfully recovered deleted data from the phones of the accused. This data is said to be more than 1 year old. Chats recovered from this data reveal the theft of over 2 crore rupees from the donations. Adding to the drama, Anukalp in the chat had accused Love Kush of stealing his share of the loot. Now, the bank transactions of all the accused are under scanner.
1: After 13 hours of police custody remand of main accused Avinash Shukla, today is the turn of 5 other accused in donation theft to be grilled. Today, Ayodhya police is questioning 5 other accused, including Ramashankar Yadav alias chat data backup revealed a main thing that during 1 year, more than 2 crores of rupees was stolen.
0: Sri Ram Janmabhoomi Tirth Kshetra Trust is holding a crucial meeting on Monday with the agenda to decide on the resignation submitted by General Secretary Champath Roy and Trustee Anil Mishra. Opposition tirade continues to intensify with the claims that crores have been stolen from the donation money. Opposition has held the BJP, VHP and the RSS responsible for shattering the belief of Ram Bhakts. On the other hand, the VHP sought proof from opposition for its claim that hundreds of crores were looted. The Saffron body urged police to question Congress and SP leaders over their sensational claims.
2: कह चुके हैं कि ट्रस्ट को भंग कर दिया जाए और एसआईटी यहां से के पहले इसको भंग करना चाहिए था और जो भी ट्रस्ट में लोग हैं उनको मंदिर से बाहर रख करके तब कोई जांच शुरू होती।
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0: As the political mudslinging continues, investigators are inching closer to the truth. The big fish be in the net next. With Santosh Sharma, Bureau Report, India Today. Meanwhile, a political storm has erupted after Samajwadi Party chief Akhilesh Yadav alleged that a gold-plated Ramcharitmanas has gone missing. In an exclusive conversation, India Today spoke to former Union Home Secretary Lakshmi Narayan, who had originally donated the gilded scripture. Listen in to the conversation we had with him. My first question to you with regards to what's happening and the question that and the doubts that you have come up with. You donated a 125 kg, 24 karat gold coated Ramcharitmanas. When did you first realize it was not on public display?
4: I was, I think around the end of December 2024.
0: Right. So you've claimed that the trust had never issued an official receipt, which is again claims a lot of leaders, a lot of donors, in fact, have come out to make now. So did you repeatedly ask for one? And what was the trust's response to that?
4: In 2024, when I realized they've started displaying it, I have made four visits personally to Ayodhya. All the four times I have really fallen at the feet of Mr. Champak Rai ji, requesting him please restore it to its place which it deserves and to the original place. Mm. But he didn't pay any heed to this. When I failed to convince him, because I was told that he is a very committed RSS worker. I have met the highest person in the RSS, Marshal Paisanli, and I made a request to him. He promised that he will do his best to get it restored. When I realized that he has also not succeeded, all these news have appeared in year 26. And then when people have approached me, I have spoken the truth.
0: So we absolutely understand the grievance you're putting forward here. So let me now come to the current episode. What is the response you've received when you inquired with regards to the missing scripture? What is it that they've said to you?
4: I won't tell any lies, madam. I don't want to make it an issue. When I submitted it, it was out of total devotion. I thought what Ram has given me, I am giving back to him. I never asked for a receipt. But then for 5 months, because it was being displayed, I never asked for a receipt. After that, because I've been only trying to appeal to the good sense of Mr. Champat Rai ji that it be restored, I never asked for a receipt. But now when I realized through the media that people, gane and people's jewelry is missing, and when I also heard some news that all this gold is going back to Karnataka for being melted, I got scared. So that is why now I'm saying when people ask me, they have not given me a receipt. My only request is please restore it to the place it deserves and find out where it is now.
0: Sir, absolutely. The fact that you've just said that it was a donation made out of devotion, and that is what we are, in fact, at the end of the day, highlighting as well, what this scam has ended up doing. You know, what do you think happened to your priceless donation? Because this is a question a lot of them have on their minds right now. And who is it that you blame for the alleged theft, as per you? Because most of the trust members say they had no idea what was going on.
4: I have no idea whether it has been stolen. It is very difficult to steal this for the simple reason it is weighing 1.2 quintals. And secondly, if they have to get out the gold, they have to melt the copper also. So I don't think that it must have done. And I blame the administration of the trust for not restoring to its place and not even telling me when I've approached through so many sources and as well as directly that don't worry, it is safe.
0: For many here, this is far more than a political farewell. Mourners, many of them from outside Iran, told India Today that Khamenei's death is being viewed through the lens of Karbal, a symbol of sacrifice, martyrdom, and resistance against tyranny in Shia Islam. The unmistakable targets are US and Israel. Take a look at this report.
5: We knock the hell out of Iran. They're dying to settle.
6: As lakhs of mourners poured onto the streets of Tehran to pay their final respects to Iran's supreme leader Ayatollah Ali Khamenei, US President Donald Trump has reignited the war of words, this time with a blistering attack on Iran. Donald Trump has claimed that the United States could have eliminated Iran's entire leadership at Khamenei's funeral in one shot. But then he chose not to.
5: Two world wars, the Cold War, left America's enemies in the depths of history. We beat Venezuela in one day, and we knocked the hell out of Iran. They're dying to settle. They want to settle so badly. We gave him a week off for a funeral because we're nice.
6: Trump also said he had been working on the possible removal of sanctions before Tehran's response forced him to stop. Iran hit back sharply, accusing Trump of displaying neither civilization nor honor and calling his remarks a violation of diplomatic norms. The exchange comes amid massive funeral processions in Iran. The outpouring of grief is being projected as a show of national unity and defiance. Even as tensions between Washington and Tehran remain dangerously high after the recent conflict.
7: I came to support my country. Yes, I came from a long, long way to come to say we are all united and we are a people. We never leave our country, our civilization. It's not a civilization for forefall and nobody can destroy it.
6: The killing of Iran's supreme leader has transformed Donald Trump into the face of America's military campaign in the eyes of Tehran. Iran holds Trump politically responsible for the strikes that eliminated its top leader. It has accused Washington of pursuing regime change through military force.
5: We knocked the hell out of Iran. They're dying to settle.
6: Donald Trump's latest remarks have only intensified the anger. For Tehran's leadership and masses supporting it, the message is clear. Khamenei may be gone after the massive bombing raids, but the confrontation with America and Israel is far from over. With Geeta Mohan in Tehran, Bureau Report, India Today.
8: Millions have flooded Tehran's streets to bid farewell to the slain Supreme Leader Ali Khamenei. But grief has turned to fury. Chants of vengeance against US and Israel grow louder as Iran's regime makes a defiant show of unity. We take you inside the funeral gripping a nation. Here's a special report by Geeta Mohan from Tehran. The funeral ceremonies for Ali Khamenei an extraordinary show of defiance by the regime. Millions of mourners thronged the streets of Tehran on Sunday as funeral events for the late Iranian supreme leader gathered pace. The prayer ceremony began early morning at Tehran's Grand Mushalla, where Khamenei's body has been lying in state. Dressed in black, the river of mourners carried a mood far removed from grief alone. It was a message like no other. Open calls for revenge.
7: The burial of late Supreme Leader Ayatollah Ali Khamenei today becomes a sacred glue, a glue that has brought the country together in Iran, that has brought the people together, and that has also narrowed the divide between Shia and Sunni faith in Islam. Never in the history of Islam has such an event occurred that could bind forces in the whole of Middle East or West Asia, in the Arab world, and here in the Persian Gulf.
8: While a poet read out an anti-Trump poem to huge crowds, a senior politician demanded blood vengeance for Khamenei's killing in US-Israeli strikes.
7: Services being offered by volunteers over here, but what you're looking at are the memories of the children of Minab. Iran reminds the world every day that these are children who lost their lives for no rhyme or reason or no crime of theirs, and today they are the ones who become the face of the Iran-US-Israel war.
8: Iran's President Pezeshkian, Foreign Minister Abbas Araghchi, Parliament Speaker Ghalibaf and the Judiciary Chief were all seen praying over the coffins on state television. A calculated display of unity and continuity. Notably absent, once again, was Khamenei's son and successor, Mojtaba. The scale of turnout sends a message that the regime retained the loyalty of a large section of its people despite war and economic hardship. The mourning, a six-day affair, seeks to trace a journey through the heart of Shia Islam. Khamenei's mortal remains will be first taken to the holy city of Qom on July 7th. The procession will move through Iraq's revered cities of Najaf and Karbala before final burial rites on July 9th in Mashhad.
7: Mashhad from now on will hold a special place for the Muslim world, whether it's the Shia community or the Sunni faith. The fact that slain Supreme Leader Ayatollah Ali Khamenei has been buried there along with his family after a war that was waged by Israel and the United States of America, now Mashhad takes a special place in the hearts of the people of Iran and people across the world.
8: Khamenei will be buried at his birthplace, but his checkered legacy will continue to reverberate in West Asia for years to come. With Geeta Mohan in Tehran, Bureau Report, India Today.
6: Amid raging controversy over the ethanol blended fuel across the country ever since it's been coming into use since the month of April, top auto voices have now come out from the auto industry to defend the government and assert that extensive testing has found that no evidence that the fuel poses concerns for vehicles. And this is after enough has been said about it, enough concerns have been flagged, especially on social media on the same. The remarks were made amid this ongoing debate over the government's E20 petrol mandate. They highlighted that the ethanol is being used in Formula One racing cars and argued that the transition to E20 has followed years of scientific evaluation on the same and regulatory approvals at the same time. Union Petroleum Minister Hardeep Singh Puri also pushed back against social media claims surrounding ethanol blended fuel, saying that the government welcomes constructive criticism at all times, but not misinformation being peddled about the biofuel program. According to the government of India, more usage of ethanol fuel will cut the dependence on crude imports and will shield the economy from oil shocks. It will also be boosting domestically produced fuel, support the sugarcane farmers, and promote cleaner transportation on the sidelines.
9: एथेनॉल का काम ना हमने इन्वेंट किया, 100 साल से इस पे काम हो रहा है. जो एक हेनरी फोर्ड था, जो फोर्ड मोटर कंपनी का मालिक था, उसने उस समय गाड़ी चलाई है बायोफ्यूल से, केरोसिन से, फॉसिल फ्यूल से. भारत 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
13: And it was a big day for another celebrity couple. Well, who are we speaking about? Bollywood star Aamir Khan, who's tied the knot with longtime partner Gauri Spratt in an intimate ceremony at his Bandra residence in Mumbai, surrounded by friends and family. And this is how the couple exchanged the vows after more than 2 years of being together, with several familiar faces, of course, from the film industry attending the private celebration. This is the visuals that have come out of that very celebration. Take a look as we leave you with it.
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1: Mumbai is once again reeling under relentless monsoon fury. With widespread flooding, transport disruption and rising rain-related deaths. From submerged streets in Andheri and Bandra to chaos near Worli Sea Link, the city has been brought to a complete standstill. Take a look at this report as to how things have been unfolding.
2: Mumbai is under siege. Relentless rain has brought India's financial capital to its knees. Flooded roads, stalled trains, flight disruptions, and now a trail of deaths. From Andheri to the Worli Sea Link, the maximum city is drowning. Major arterial roads are completely locked up. And airlines like Indigo, Akasa and SpiceJet are issuing frantic travel advisories about flight delays. The IMD's red alert stays slapped on Mumbai until July 6th warning of torrential rains. From Andheri subway, which is closed sporadically to Worli, King's Circle, Bandra, Vileparle and Vasai, streets have turned into rivers, vehicles have been stranded, and daily life has come to a grinding halt.
3: Around Andheri, the water levels are rising. Now, it's been said that around 80% of this month's average rainfall has already completed in 4 months. That has been the heavy downpour, and hence it is helping advise that be careful while we are out.
2: But beyond the waterlogged roads lies a far deadlier story. An 18-year-old boy was killed after a tree branch snapped and struck him while he was riding through RA Colony in Goregaon East during heavy rain. He was rushed to a nearby hospital but succumbed to his injuries, adding to the growing list of rain-related deaths in the city. Hours earlier, a 63-year-old man in Kurla, Yunus, fell prey to monsoon fatality when a massive tree crushed his shop.
4: ये पेड़ के एक बीच की फांदी थी जो कि बहुत ही मजबूत फांदी थी और अंकल जी जो क्या नाम था उनका यूनिस भाई वो बाइक से आए और दुकान का सामान रखने के लिए सेटर वेटर वो बाइक से उतर ही रहे थे और फांदी डायरेक्ट उनके मुंह पे जाके गिरी और मुंह पे गिरने के वजह से वो डायरेक्ट नीचे जमीन पे गिर गए।
5: 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हूँ।
2: It comes just days after 11-year-old Vihan Srivastava was killed when an old, allegedly inspected and a healthy tree collapsed right onto his moving bus in Chembur. And the absolute breaking point, in Sakinaka, a 55-year-old man fell to his death into an open manhole which was being cleaned then. From deaths in tree collapse to dying in manhole, the price of administrative apathy is being paid in Mumbaikar blood. The red alert will eventually pass, but the scars of this preventable tragedy will remain. With Mustafa Sheikh in Mumbai, Bureau Report, India Today.

Ayodhya financial deleted chats have blown the lid off a major scam. In a major breakthrough, Ayodhya police, along with the cyber cell, have successfully retrieved deleted data from the phones of the accused, adding a new twist to the probe. Take a look at where the probe stands now and what all has been unfolded.

0: With each passing day, the probe teams are unearthing new clues in the Ram Mandir Chanda Chori case. All accused have been grilled by the police again inside Ayodhya jail. Each accused questioned separately after court nod. Investigators have recovered key evidence and the accused are being confronted with the same. India Today Inside Scoop reveals that in a major breakthrough, Ayodhya police, with the help of the cyber cell, has successfully recovered deleted data from the phones of the accused. This data is said to be more than 1 year old. Chats recovered from this data reveal the theft of over 2 crore rupees from the donations. Adding to the drama, Anukalp in the chat had accused Lovekush of stealing his share of the loot. Now, the bank transactions of all the accused are under scanner.
1: After 13 hours of police custody remand of main accused Avinash Shukla, today is the turn of 5 other accused in donation theft to be grilled. Today, Ayodhya police is questioning 5 other accused, including Ramashankar Yadav alias chat data backup revealed a main thing that during 1 year, more than 2 crores of rupees was stolen.
0: Shri Ram Janmabhoomi Tirth Kshetra Trust is holding a crucial meeting on Monday with the agenda to decide on the resignation submitted by General Secretary Champath Roy and Trustee Anil Mishra. Opposition tirade continues to intensify with the claims that crores have been stolen from the donation money. Opposition has held the BJP, VHP and the RSS responsible for shattering the belief of Ram Bhakts. On the other hand, the VHP sought proof from opposition for its claim that hundreds of crores were looted. The Saffron body urged police to question Congress and SP leaders over their sensational claims.
2: कह चुके हैं कि ट्रस्ट को भंग कर दिया जाए और एसआईटी जांच से पहले इसको भंग करना चाहिए था और जो भी ट्रस्ट में लोग हैं उनको मंदिर से बाहर रख करके तब कोई जांच शुरू होती।
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0: As the political mudslinging continues, investigators are inching closer to the truth. The big fish be in the net next. With Santosh Sharma, Bureau Report, India Today. Meanwhile, a political storm has erupted after Samajwadi Party chief Akhilesh Yadav alleged that a gold-plated Ramcharitmanas has gone missing. In an exclusive conversation, India Today spoke to former Union Home Secretary Lakshmi Narayan, who had originally donated the gilded scripture. Listen in to the conversation we had with him. My first question to you with regards to what's happening and the question that and the doubts that you have come up with. You donated a 125 kg, 24 karat gold-coated Ramcharitmanas. When did you first realize it was not on public display?
4: I was, around the end of December 2024.
0: Right. So you've claimed that the trust had never issued an official receipt, which is again claims a lot of leaders, a lot of donors, in fact, have come out to make now. So did you repeatedly ask for one? And what was the trust's response to that?
4: In 2024, when I realized they've started displaying it, I have made four visits personally to Champak Rai ji, requesting him please restore it to its place which it deserves and to the original place. But he didn't pay any heed to this. When I failed to convince him, because I was told that he's a very committed RSS worker, I have met the highest person in the RSS, Marshal Paisanli, and I made a request to him He promised that he will do his best to get it restored. When I realized that he has also not succeeded, all these news have appeared in year 26. Mm. And then when people have approached me, I have spoken the truth.
0: So we absolutely understand the grievance you're putting forward here. So let me now come to the current episode. What is the response you've received when you inquired with regards to the missing scripture? What is it that they've said to you?
4: I won't tell any lies, madam. I don't want to make it an issue. When I submitted it, it was out of total devotion. I thought what Ram has given me, I am giving back to him. I never asked for a receipt. But then for 5 months, because it was being displayed, I never asked for a receipt. After that, because I've been only trying to appeal to the good sense of Mr. Champat Rai ji that it be restored, I never asked for a receipt. But now when I realized through the media that people, gane and people's jewelry is missing, and when I also heard some news that all this gold is going back to Karnataka for being melted, I got scared. So that is why now I'm saying when people ask me, they have not given me a receipt. My only request is please restore it to the place it deserves and find out where it is now.
0: Sir, absolutely. The fact that you've just said that it was a donation made out of devotion, and that is what we are, in fact, at the end of the day, highlighting as well, what this scam has ended up doing. You know, what do you think happened to your priceless donation? Because this is a question a lot of them have on their minds right now. And who is it that you blame for the alleged theft, as per you? Because most of the trust members say they had no idea what was going on.
4: I have no idea whether it has been stolen. It is very difficult to steal this for the simple reason it is weighing 1.2 quintals. And secondly, if they have to get out the gold, they have to melt the copper also. So I don't think that it must have done. And I blame the administration of the trust for not restoring to its place and not even telling me when I've approached through so many sources and as well as directly that don't worry, it is safe.
0: For many here, this is far more than a political farewell. Mourners, many of them from outside Iran, told India Today that Khamenei's death is being viewed through the lens of Karbal, a symbol of sacrifice, martyrdom, and resistance against tyranny in Shia Islam. The unmistakable targets are US and Israel. Take a look at this report.
5: We knocked the hell out of Iran. They're dying to settle.
6: As lakhs of mourners poured onto the streets of Tehran to pay their final respects to Iran's supreme leader Ayatollah Ali Khamenei, US President Donald Trump has reignited the war of words, this time with a blistering attack on Iran. Donald Trump has claimed that the United States could have eliminated Iran's entire leadership at Khamenei's funeral in one shot. But then he chose not to.
5: Two world wars, the Cold War, left America's enemies in the depths of history. We beat Venezuela in one day, and we knocked the hell out of Iran. They're dying to settle. They want to settle so badly. We gave him a week off for a funeral because we're nice.
6: Trump also said he had been working on the possible removal of sanctions before Tehran's response forced him to stop. Iran hit back sharply, accusing Trump of displaying neither civilization nor honor, and calling his remarks a violation of diplomatic norms. The exchange comes amid massive funeral processions in Iran. The outpouring of grief is being projected as a show of national unity and defiance. Even as tensions between Washington and Tehran remain dangerously high after the recent conflict.
7: I came to support my country. Yes, I came from long, long way to come to say we are all united and we are a people. We never leave our country, our civilization. It's not a civilization for forefall and nobody can destroy it.
6: The killing of Iran's supreme leader has transformed Donald Trump into the face of America's military campaign in the eyes of Tehran. Iran holds Trump politically responsible for the strikes that eliminated its top leader. It has accused Washington of pursuing regime change through military force.
5: We knocked the hell out of Iran. They're dying to settle.
6: Donald Trump's latest remarks have only intensified the anger. For Tehran's leadership and masses supporting it, the message is clear. Khamenei may be gone after the massive bombing raids, but the confrontation with America and Israel is far from over. With Geeta Mohan in Tehran, Bureau Report, India Today.
8: Millions have flooded Tehran's streets to bid farewell to the slain Supreme Leader Ali Khamenei. But grief has turned to fury. Chants of vengeance against US and Israel grow louder as Iran's regime makes a defiant show of unity. We take you inside the funeral gripping a nation. Here's a special report by Geeta Mohan from Tehran. The funeral ceremonies for Ali Khamenei an extraordinary show of defiance by the regime. Millions of mourners thronged the streets of Tehran on Sunday as funeral events for the late Iranian supreme leader gathered pace. The prayer ceremony began early morning at Tehran's Grand Mushalla, where Khamenei's body has been lying in state. Dressed in black, the river of mourners carried a mood far removed from grief alone. It was a message like no other. Open calls for revenge.
7: The burial of late Supreme Leader Ayatollah Ali Khamenei today becomes a sacred glue, a glue that has brought the country together in Iran, that has brought the people together, and that has also narrowed the divide between Shia and Sunni faith in Islam. Never in the history of Islam has such an event occurred that could bind forces in the whole of Middle East or West Asia, in the Arab world, and here in the Persian Gulf.
8: While a poet read out an anti-Trump poem to huge crowds, a senior politician demanded blood vengeance for Khamenei's killing in US-Israeli strikes.
7: Services being offered by volunteers over here, but what you're looking at are the memories of the children of Minab. Iran reminds the world every day that these are children who lost their lives for no rhyme or reason or no crime of theirs, and today they are the ones who become the face of the Iran-US-Israel war.
8: Iran's President Pezeshkian, Foreign Minister Abbas Araghchi, Parliament Speaker Ghalibaf and the Judiciary Chief were all seen praying over the coffins on state television. A calculated display of unity and continuity. Notably absent, once again, was Khamenei's son and successor, Mojtaba.
0: The scale of turnout sends a message that the regime retained the loyalty of a large section of its people despite war and economic hardship. The mourning, a six-day affair, seeks to trace a journey through the heart of Shia Islam. Khamenei's mortal remains will be first taken to the holy city of Qom on July 7th. The procession will move through Iraq's revered cities of Najaf and Karbala before final burial rites on July 9th in Mashhad.
9: Mashhad from now on will hold a special place for the Muslim world, whether it's the Shia community or the Sunni faith. The fact that slain Supreme Leader Ayatollah Ali Khamenei has been buried there along with his family after a war that was waged by Israel and the United States of America, now Mashhad takes a special place in the hearts of the people of Iran and people across the world.
0: Khamenei will be buried at his birthplace, but his checkered legacy will continue to reverberate in West Asia for years to come. With Geeta Mohan in Tehran, Bureau Report, India Today.
8: Amid raging controversy over the ethanol blended fuel across the country ever since it's been coming into use since the month of April, top auto voices have now come out from the auto industry to defend the government and assert that extensive testing has found that no evidence that the fuel poses concerns for vehicles. And this is after enough has been said about it, enough concerns have been flagged, especially on social media on the same. The remarks were made amid this ongoing debate over the government's E20 petrol mandate. They highlighted that the ethanol is being used in Formula One racing cars and argued that the transition to E20 has followed years of scientific evaluation on the same and regulatory approvals at the same time. Union Petroleum Minister Hardeep Singh Puri also pushed back against social media claims surrounding ethanol blended fuel, saying that the government welcomes constructive criticism at all times but not misinformation being peddled about the biofuel program. According to the Government of India, more usage of ethanol fuel will cut the dependence on crude imports and will shield the economy from oil shocks. It will also be boosting domestically produced fuel, support the sugarcane farmers, and promote cleaner transportation on the sidelines.
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0: watching India Today.
1: Mumbai is once again reeling under relentless monsoon fury. With widespread flooding, transport disruption and rising rain-related deaths. From submerged streets in Andheri and Bandra to chaos near Worli Sea Link, the city has been brought to a complete standstill. Take a look at this report as to how things have been unfolding.
2: Mumbai is under siege. Relentless rain has brought India's financial capital to its knees. Flooded roads, stalled trains, flight disruptions, and now a trail of deaths. From Andheri to the Worli Sea Link, the maximum city is drowning. Major arterial roads are completely locked up, and airlines like Indigo, Akasa and SpiceJet are issuing frantic travel advisories about flight delays. The IMD's red alert stays slapped on Mumbai until July 6th warning of torrential rains. From Andheri subway, which is closed sporadically, to Worli, King's Circle, Bandra, Ville Parle and Vasai, streets have turned into rivers, vehicles have been stranded, and daily life has come to a grinding halt.
3: Around Andheri, the water levels are rising. Now, it's been said that around 80% of this month's average rainfall is

Ayodhya financial probe, as the investigation deepens within it, more skeletons seem to be tumbling out of the closet. And this time, year-old deleted chats have blown the lid off a major scam. In a major breakthrough, Ayodhya police, along with the cyber cell, have successfully retrieved deleted data from the phones of the accused, adding a new twist to the probe. Take a look at where the probe stands now and what all has been unfolded.

0: With each passing day, the probe teams are unearthing new clues in the Ram Mandir Chanda Chori case. All accused have been grilled by the police again inside Ayodhya jail. Each accused questioned separately after court nod. Investigators have recovered key evidence and the accused are being confronted with the same. India Today Inside Scoop reveals that in a major breakthrough, Ayodhya police, with the help of the cyber cell, has successfully recovered deleted data from the phones of the accused. This data is said to be more than 1 year old. Chats recovered from this data reveal the theft of over 2 crore rupees from the donations. Adding to the drama, Anukalp in the chat had accused Lovekush of stealing his share of the loot. Now, the bank transactions of all the accused are under scanner.
1: After 13 hours of police custody remand of main accused Avinash Shukla, today is the turn of 5 other accused in donation theft to be grilled. Today, Ayodhya police is questioning 5 other accused, including Ramashankar Yadav alias chat data backup revealed a main thing that during 1 year, more than 2 crores of rupees was stolen.
0: Shri Ram Janmabhoomi Tirth Kshetra Trust is holding a crucial meeting on Monday with the agenda to decide on the resignation submitted by General Secretary Champath Roy and Trustee Anil Mishra. Opposition tirade continues to intensify with the claims that crores have been stolen from the donation money. Opposition has held the BJP, VHP and the RSS responsible for shattering the belief of Ram Bhakts. On the other hand, the VHP sought proof from opposition for its claim that hundreds of crores were looted. The Saffron body urged police to question Congress and SP leaders over their sensational claims.
2: कह चुके हैं कि ट्रस्ट को भंग कर दिया जाए और एसआईटी जांच से पहले इसको भंग करना चाहिए था और जो भी ट्रस्ट में लोग हैं उनको मंदिर से बाहर रख करके तब कोई जांच शुरू होती।
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0: As the political mudslinging continues, investigators are inching closer to the truth. The big fish be in the net next. With Santosh Sharma, Bureau Report, India Today. Meanwhile, a political storm has erupted after Samajwadi Party chief Akhilesh Yadav alleged that a gold-plated Ramcharitmanas has gone missing. In an exclusive conversation, India Today spoke to former Union Home Secretary Lakshmi Narayan, who had originally donated the gilded scripture. Listen in to the conversation we had with him. First question to you with regards to what's happening and the question that and the doubts that you have come up with. You donated a 125 kg 24 karat gold coated Ramcharitmanas. When did you first realize it was not on public display?
4: I was I think around the end of December 2024.
0: Right. So you've claimed that the trust had never issued an official receipt, which is again claims a lot of leaders, a lot of donors, in fact, have come out to make now. So did you repeatedly ask for one? And what was the trust's response to that?
4: In 2024, when I realized they've started displaying it, I have made four visits personally to Ayodhya. All the four times I have really fallen at the feet of Mr. Champak Rai ji, requesting him please restore it to its place which it deserves and to the original place. Mm. But he didn't pay any heed to this. When I failed to convince him, because I was told that he is a very committed RSS worker. I have met the highest person in the RSS, Marshal Paisanli, and I made a request to him. He promised that he will do his best to get it restored. When I realized that he has also not succeeded, all these news have appeared in year 26. And then when people have approached me, I have spoken the truth.
0: So we absolutely understand the grievance you're putting forward here. So let me now come to the current episode. What is the response you've received when you inquired with regards to the missing scripture? What is it that they've said to you?
4: I won't tell any lies, madam. I don't want to make it an issue. When I submitted it, it was out of total devotion. I thought what Ram has given me, I am giving back to him. I never asked for a receipt. But then for 5 months, because it was being displayed, I never asked for a receipt. After that, because I've been only trying to appeal to the good sense of Mr. Champat Rai ji that it be restored, I never asked for a receipt. But now when I realized through the media that people, gane and people's jewelry is missing, and when I also heard some news that all this gold is going back to Karnataka for being melted, I got scared. So that is why now I am saying, when people ask me, they have not given me a receipt. My only request is, please restore it to the place it deserves and find out where it is now.
0: Sir, absolutely. The fact that you've just said that it was a donation made out of devotion, and that is what we are, in fact, at the end of the day, highlighting as well, what this scam has ended up doing. You know, what do you think happened to your priceless donation? Because this is a question a lot of them have on their minds right now. And who is it that you blame for the alleged theft, as per you? Because most of the trust members say they had no idea what was going on.
4: I have no idea whether it has been stolen. It is very difficult to steal this for the simple reason it is weighing 1.2 quintals. And secondly, if they have to get out the gold, they have to melt the copper also. So I don't think that it must have done. And I blame the administration of the trust for not restoring to its place and not even telling me when I've approached through so many sources and as well as directly that don't worry, it is safe.
0: For many here, this is far more than a political farewell. Mourners, many of them from outside Iran, told India Today that Khamenei's death is being viewed through the lens of Karbal, a symbol of sacrifice, martyrdom, and resistance against tyranny in Shia Islam. The unmistakable targets are US and Israel. Take a look at this report.
5: We knocked the hell out of Iran. They're dying to settle.
6: As lakhs of mourners poured onto the streets of Tehran to pay their final respects to Iran's supreme leader Ayatollah Ali Khamenei, US President Donald Trump has reignited the war of words, this time with a blistering attack on Iran. Donald Trump has claimed that the United States could have eliminated Iran's entire leadership at Khamenei's funeral in one shot. But then he chose not to.
5: Two world wars, the Cold War, left America's enemies in the depths of history. We beat Venezuela in one day, and we knocked the hell out of Iran. They're dying to settle. They want to settle so badly. We gave him a week off for a funeral because we're nice.
6: Trump also said he had been working on the possible removal of sanctions before Tehran's response forced him to stop. Iran hit back sharply, accusing Trump of displaying neither civilization nor honor, and calling his remarks a violation of diplomatic norms. The exchange comes amid massive funeral processions in Iran. The outpouring of grief is being projected as a show of national unity and defiance, even as tensions between Washington and Tehran remain dangerously high after the recent conflict.
7: I came to support my country. Yes, I came from long, long way to come to say we are all united and we are a people. We never leave our country, our civilization. It's not a civilization for forefathers and nobody can destroy it.
6: The killing of Iran's supreme leader has transformed Donald Trump into the face of America's military campaign in the eyes of Tehran. Iran holds Trump politically responsible for the strikes that eliminated its top leader. It has accused Washington of pursuing regime change through military force.
5: We knocked the hell out of Iran. They're dying to settle.
6: Donald Trump's latest remarks have only intensified the anger. For Tehran's leadership and masses supporting it, the message is clear. Khamenei may be gone after the massive bombing raids, but the confrontation with America and Israel is far from over. With Geeta Mohan in Tehran, Bureau Report, India Today.
8: Millions have flooded Tehran's streets to bid farewell to the slain Supreme Leader Ali Khamenei. But grief has turned to fury. Chants of vengeance against US and Israel grow louder as Iran's regime makes a defiant show of unity. We take you inside the funeral gripping a nation. Here's a special report by Geeta Mohan from Tehran. The funeral ceremonies for Ali Khamenei an extraordinary show of defiance by the regime. Millions of mourners thronged the streets of Tehran on Sunday as funeral events for the late Iranian supreme leader gathered pace. The prayer ceremony began early morning at Tehran's Grand Mushalla, where Khamenei's body has been lying in state. Dressed in black, the river of mourners carried a mood far removed from grief alone. It was a message like no other. Open calls for revenge.
7: The burial of late Supreme Leader Ayatollah Ali Khamenei today becomes a sacred glue, a glue that has brought the country together in Iran, that has brought the people together, and that has also narrowed the divide between Shia and Sunni faith in Islam. Never in the history of Islam has such an event occurred that could bind forces in the whole of Middle East or West Asia, in the Arab world, and here in the Persian Gulf.
8: While a poet read out an anti-Trump poem to huge crowds, a senior politician demanded blood vengeance for Khamenei's killing in US-Israeli strikes.
7: Services being offered by volunteers over here, but what you're looking at are the memories of the children of Minab. Iran reminds the world every day that these are children who lost their lives for no rhyme or reason or no crime of theirs, and today they are the ones who become the face of the Iran-US-Israel.
8: Iran's President Pezeshkian, Foreign Minister Abbas Araghchi, Parliament Speaker Ghalibaf and the Judiciary Chief were all seen praying over the coffins on state television. A calculated display of unity and continuity. Notably absent, once again, was Khamenei's son and successor, Mojtaba. The scale of turnout sends a message that the regime retained the loyalty of a large section of its people despite war and economic hardship.
9: The Morning, a six-day affair, seeks to trace a journey through the heart of Shia Islam. Khamenei's mortal remains will be first taken to the holy city of Qom on July 7th. The procession will move through Iraq's revered cities of Najaf and Karbala before final burial rites on July 9th in Mashhad.
10: Mashhad from now on will hold a special place for the Muslim world, whether it's the Shia community or the Sunni faith. The fact that slain Supreme Leader Ayatollah Ali Khamenei has been buried there along with his family after a war that was waged by Israel and the United States of America, now Mashhad takes a special place in the hearts of the people of Iran and people across the world.
9: Khamenei will be buried at his birthplace, but his checkered legacy will continue to reverberate in West Asia for years to come. With Geeta Mohan in Tehran, Bureau Report, India Today.
8: Amid raging controversy over the ethanol blended fuel across the country ever since it's been coming into use since the month of April, top auto voices have now come out from the auto industry to defend the government and assert that extensive testing has found that no evidence that the fuel poses concerns for vehicles. And this is after enough has been said about it. Enough concerns have been flagged, especially on social media on the same. The remarks were made amid this ongoing debate over the government's E20 petrol mandate. They highlighted that the ethanol is being used in Formula One racing cars and argued that the transition to E20 has followed years of scientific evaluation on the same and regulatory approvals at the same time. Union Petroleum Minister Hardeep Singh Puri also pushed back against social media claims surrounding ethanol blended fuel, saying that the government welcomes constructive criticism at all times, but not misinformation being peddled about the biofuel program. According to the government of India, more usage of ethanol fuel will cut the dependence on crude imports and will shield the economy from oil shocks. It will also be boosting domestically produced fuel, support the sugarcane farmers, and promote cleaner transportation on the sidelines.
11: एथेनॉल का काम ना हमने इन्वेंट किया, 100 साल से इस पे काम हो रहा है. जो एक हेनरी फोर्ड था, जो फोर्ड मोटर कंपनी का मालिक था, उसने उस समय गाड़ी चलाई है बायोफ्यूल से, केरोसिन से, फॉसिल फ्यूल से. भारत 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
6: And it was a big day for another celebrity couple. Well, who are we speaking about? Bollywood star Aamir Khan, who's tied the knot with longtime partner Gauri Spratt in an intimate ceremony at his Bandra residence in Mumbai, surrounded by friends and family. And this is how the couple exchanged the vows after more than 2 years of being together. With several familiar faces, of course, from the film industry attending the private celebration. This is the visuals that have come out of that very celebration. Take a look as we leave you with it.
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Hey there, it's Stormy Warren, and on my podcast called The Stormy Cast, I talk to artists like Luke Bryan, Tim McGraw, and Miranda Lambert about their journey from their hometowns to their first big break in Nashville. 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And during my conversation with Little Big Town, he needed tissues, and a lot of them. 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

0: are watching India Today.
1: Mumbai is once again reeling under relentless monsoon fury. With widespread flooding, transport disruption and rising rain-related deaths. From submerged streets in Andheri and Bandra to chaos near Worli Sea Link, the city has been brought to a complete standstill. Take a look at this report as to how things have been unfolding.
2: Mumbai is under siege. Relentless rain has brought India's financial capital to its knees. Flooded roads, stalled trains, flight disruptions, and now a trail of deaths. From Andheri to the Worli Sea Link, the maximum city is drowning. Major arterial roads are completely locked up, and airlines like Indigo, Akasa and SpiceJet are issuing frantic travel advisories about flight delays. The IMD's red alert stays slapped on Mumbai until July 6th warning of torrential rains. From Andheri subway, which is closed sporadically, to Worli, King Circle, Bandra, Vileparle and Vasai, streets have turned into rivers, vehicles have been stranded, and daily life has come to a grinding halt.
3: Around Andheri, the water levels are rising. Now, it's said that around 80% of this month's average rainfall has already completed in 4 months. That has been the heavy downpour, and hence it is advised that be careful while they are out.
2: But beyond the waterlogged roads lies a far deadlier story. An 18-year-old boy was killed after a tree branch snapped and struck him while he was riding through Are Colony in Goregaon East during heavy rain. He was rushed to a nearby hospital but succumbed to his injuries, adding to the growing list of rain-related deaths in the city. Hours earlier, a 63-year-old man in Kurla, Yunus, fell prey to monsoon fatality when a massive tree crushed his shop.
4: ये पेड़ के एक बीच की फांदी थी जो कि बहुत ही मजबूत फांदी थी और अंकल जी जो क्या नाम था उनका यूनिस भाई वो बाइक से आए और दुकान का सामान रखने के लिए सेटर वेटर वो बाइक से उतर ही रहे थे और फांदी डायरेक्ट उनके मुंह पे जाके गिरी और मुंह पे गिरने के वजह से वो डायरेक्ट नीचे जमीन पे गिर गए।
5: 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हूँ।
2: It comes just days after 11-year-old Vihan Srivastava was killed when an old, allegedly inspected and a healthy tree collapsed right onto his moving bus in Chembur. And the absolute breaking point, in Sakinaka, a 55-year-old man fell to his death into an open manhole which was being cleaned then. From deaths in tree collapse to dying in manhole, the price of administrative apathy is being paid in Mumbaikar blood. The red alert will eventually pass, but the scars of this preventable tragedy will remain. With Mustafa Sheikh in Mumbai, Bureau Report, India Today.

Ayodhya financial probe. As the investigation deepens within it, more skeletons seem to be tumbling out of the closet. And this time, year-old deleted chats have blown the lid off a major scam. In a major breakthrough, Ayodhya police, along with the cyber cell, have successfully retrieved deleted data from the phones of the accused, adding a new twist to the probe. Take a look at where the probe stands now and what all has been unfolded.

0: With each passing day, the probe teams are unearthing new clues in the Ram Mandir Chanda Chori case. All accused have been grilled by the police again inside Ayodhya jail. Each accused questioned separately after court nod. Investigators have recovered key evidence and the accused are being confronted with the same. India Today Inside Scoop reveals that in a major breakthrough, Ayodhya police, with the help of the cyber cell, has successfully recovered deleted data from the phones of the accused. This data is said to be more than 1 year old. Chats recovered from this data reveal the theft of over 2 crore rupees from the donations. Adding to the drama, Anukalp in the chat had accused Lovekush of stealing his share of the loot. Now, the bank transactions of all the accused are under scanner.
1: After 13 hours of police custody remand of main accused Avinash Shukla, today is the turn of 5 other accused in donation theft to be grilled. Today, Ayodhya police is questioning 5 other accused, including Ramashankar Yadav alias. Chat data backup revealed the main thing that during 1 year, more than 2 crores of rupees was stolen.
0: Sri Ram Janmabhoomi Tirth Kshetra Trust is holding a crucial meeting on Monday with the agenda to decide on the resignation submitted by General Secretary Champath Roy and Trustee Anil Mishra. Opposition tirade continues to intensify with the claims that crores have been stolen from the donation money. Opposition has held the BJP, VHP and the RSS responsible for shattering the belief of Ram Bhakts. On the other hand, the VHP sought proof from opposition for its claim that hundreds of crores were looted. The Saffron body urged police to question Congress and SP leaders over their sensational claims.
2: कह चुके हैं कि ट्रस्ट को भंग कर दिया जाए और एसआईटी जांच से पहले इसको भंग करना चाहिए था और जो भी ट्रस्ट में लोग हैं उनको मंदिर से बाहर रख करके तब कोई जांच शुरू होती।
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0: As the political mudslinging continues, investigators are inching closer to the truth. The big fish be in the net next. With Santosh Sharma, Bureau Report, India Today. Meanwhile, a political storm has erupted after Samajwadi Party chief Akhilesh Yadav alleged that a gold-plated Ramcharitmanas has gone missing. In an exclusive conversation, India Today spoke to former Union Home Secretary Lakshmi Narayan, who had originally donated the gilded scripture. Listen in to the conversation we had with him. First question to you with regards to what's happening and the question that and the doubts that you have come up with. You donated a 125 kg 24 karat gold coated Ramcharitmanas. When did you first realize it was not on public display?
4: I was I think around the end of December 2024.
0: Right. So you've claimed that the trust had never issued an official receipt, which is again claims a lot of leaders, a lot of donors, in fact, have come out to make now. So did you repeatedly ask for one? And what was the trust's response to that?
4: In 2024, when I realized they've started displaying it, I have made four visits personally to Ayodhya. All the four times I have really fallen at the feet of Mr. Champak Rai ji, requesting him please restore it to its place which it deserves and to the original place. But he didn't pay any heed to this. When I failed to convince him, because I was told that he is a very committed RSS worker. I have met the highest person in the RSS, Marcel Paisanli, and I made a request to him. He promised that he will do his best to get it restored. When I realized that he has also not succeeded, all these news have appeared in year 26. And then when people have approached me, I have spoken the truth.
5: So we absolutely understand the grievance you're putting forward here. So let me now come to the current episode. What is the response you've received when you inquired with regards to the missing scripture? What is it that they've said to you?
4: I won't tell any lies, madam. I don't want to make it an issue. When I submitted it, it was out of total devotion. I thought what Ram has given me, I am giving back to him. I never asked for a receipt. But then for 5 months, because it was being displayed, I never asked for a receipt. After that, because I've been only trying to appeal to the good sense of Mr. Champat Rai ji that it be restored, I never asked for a receipt. But now when I realized through the media that people, gane and people's jewelry is missing, and when I also heard some news that all this gold is going back to Karnataka for being melted, I got scared. So that is why now I am saying, when people ask me, they have not given me a receipt. My only request is, please restore it to the place it deserves and find out where it is now.
5: Sir, absolutely. The fact that you've just said that it was a donation made out of devotion, and that is what we are, in fact, at the end of the day, highlighting as well, what this scam has ended up doing. You know, what do you think happened to your priceless donation? Because this is a question a lot of them have on their minds right now. And who is it that you blame for the alleged theft, as per you? Because most of the trust members say they had no idea what was going on.
4: I have no idea whether it has been stolen. It is very difficult to steal this for the simple reason it is weighing 1.2 quintals. And secondly, if they have to get out the gold, they have to melt the copper also. So I don't think that it must have done. And I blame the administration of the trust for not restoring to its place and not even telling me when I've approached through so many sources and as well as directly that don't worry, it is safe.
5: For many here, this is far more than a political farewell. Mourners, many of them from outside Iran, told India Today that Khamenei's death is being viewed through the lens of Karbal, a symbol of sacrifice, martyrdom, and resistance against tyranny in Shia Islam. The unmistakable targets are US and Israel. Take a look at this report.
6: We knocked the hell out of Iran. They're dying to settle.
7: As lakhs of mourners poured onto the streets of Tehran to pay their final respects to Iran's supreme leader Ayatollah Ali Khamenei, US President Donald Trump has reignited the war of words, this time with a blistering attack on Iran. Donald Trump has claimed that the United States could have eliminated Iran's entire leadership at Khamenei's funeral in one shot. But then he chose not to.
6: Two world wars, the Cold War, left America's enemies in the depths of history. We beat Venezuela in one day, and we knocked the hell out of Iran. They're dying to settle. They want to settle so badly. We gave him a week off for a funeral because we're nice.
7: Trump also said he had been working on the possible removal of sanctions before Tehran's response forced him to stop. Iran hit back sharply, accusing Trump of displaying neither civilization nor honor, and calling his remarks a violation of diplomatic norms. The exchange comes amid massive funeral processions in Iran. The outpouring of grief is being projected as a show of national unity and defiance. Even as tensions between Washington and Tehran remain dangerously high after the recent conflict.
8: I came to support my country, Yes, I came from long way to come to say we are all united and we are a people. We never leave our country, our civilization. It's not a civilization for forefathers and nobody can destroy it.
7: The killing of Iran's supreme leader has transformed Donald Trump into the face of America's military campaign in the eyes of Tehran. Iran holds Trump politically responsible for the strikes that eliminated its top leader. It has accused Washington of pursuing regime change through military force.
6: We knocked the hell out of Iran. They're dying to settle.
7: Donald Trump's latest remarks have only intensified the anger. For Tehran's leadership and masses supporting it, the message is clear. Khamenei may be gone after the massive bombing raids, but the confrontation with America and Israel is far from over. With Geeta Mohan in Tehran, Bureau Report, India Today.
5: Millions have flooded Tehran's streets to bid farewell to the slain Supreme Leader Ali Khamenei. But grief has turned to fury. Chants of vengeance against US and Israel grow louder as Iran's regime makes a defiant show of unity. We take you inside the funeral gripping a nation. Here's a special report by Geeta Mohan from Tehran. The funeral ceremonies for Ali Khamenei an extraordinary show of defiance by the regime. Millions of mourners thronged the streets of Tehran on Sunday as funeral events for the late Iranian supreme leader gathered pace. The prayer ceremony began early morning at Tehran's Grand Mushalla, where Khamenei's body has been lying in state. Dressed in black, the river of mourners carried a mood far removed from grief alone. It was a message like no other. Open calls for revenge.
8: The burial of late Supreme Leader Ayatollah Ali Khamenei today becomes a sacred glue, a glue that has brought the country together in Iran, that has brought the people together, and that has also narrowed the divide between Shia and Sunni faith in Islam. Never in the history of Islam has such an event occurred that could bind forces in the whole of Middle East or West Asia, in the Arab world, and here in the Persian Gulf.
5: While a poet read out an anti-Trump poem to huge crowds, a senior politician demanded blood vengeance for Khamenei's killing in US-Israeli strikes.
8: Services being offered by volunteers over here, but what you're looking at are the memories of the children of Manav. Iran reminds the world every day that these are children who lost their lives for no rhyme or reason or no crime of theirs, and today they are the ones who become the face of the Iran-US-Israel war.
5: Iran's President Pezeshkian, Foreign Minister Abbas Araghchi, Parliament Speaker Ghalibaf and the Judiciary Chief were all seen praying over the coffins on state television. A calculated display of unity and continuity. Notably absent, once again was Khamenei's son and successor, Mojtaba. The scale of turnout sends a message that the regime retained the loyalty of a large section of its people despite war and economic hardship.
9: The mourning, a six-day affair, seeks to trace a journey through the heart of Shia Islam. Khamenei's mortal remains will be first taken to the holy city of Qom on July 7th. The procession will move through Iraq's revered cities of Najaf and Karbala before final burial rites on July 9th in Mashhad.
10: Mashhad from now on will hold a special place for the Muslim world, whether it's the Shia sub-community or the Sunni faith. The fact that slain Supreme Leader Ayatollah Ali Khamenei has been buried there along with his family after a war that was waged by Israel and the United States of America, now Mashhad takes a special place in the hearts of the people of Iran and people across the world.
9: Khamenei will be buried at his birthplace, but his checkered legacy will continue to reverberate in West Asia for years to come. With Geeta Mohan in Tehran, Bureau Report, India Today.
5: Amid raging controversy over the ethanol blended fuel across the country ever since it's been coming into use since the month of April, top auto voices have now come out from the auto industry to defend the government and assert that extensive testing has found that no evidence that the fuel poses concerns for vehicles. And this is after enough has been said about it, enough concerns have been flagged, especially on social media on the same. The remarks were made amid this ongoing debate over the government's E20 petrol mandate. They highlighted that the ethanol is being used in Formula One racing cars and argued that the transition to E20 has followed years of scientific evaluation on the same and regulatory approvals at the same time. Union Petroleum Minister Hardeep Singh Puri also pushed back against social media claims surrounding ethanol blended fuel, saying that the government welcomes constructive criticism at all times but not misinformation being peddled about the biofuel program. According to the Government of India, more usage of ethanol fuel will cut the dependence on crude imports and will shield the economy from oil shocks. It will also be boosting domestically produced fuel, support the sugarcane farmers, and promote cleaner transportation on the sidelines.
11: Ethanol ka kaam na humne invent kiya, 100 saal se is pe kaam ho raha hai. जो एक हेनरी फोर्ड था, जो फोर्ड मोटर कंपनी का मालिक था, उसने उस समय गाड़ी चलाई है बायोफ्यूल से, केरोसिन से, फॉसिल फ्यूल से. 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
14: And it was a big day for another celebrity couple. Well, who are we speaking about? Bollywood star Aamir Khan, who's tied the knot with longtime partner Gauri Spratt in an intimate ceremony at his Bandra residence in Mumbai, surrounded by friends and family. And this is how the couple exchanged the vows after more than 2 years of being together. With several familiar faces, of course, from the film industry attending the private celebration. This is the visuals that have come out of that very celebration. Take a look as we leave you with it.
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1: You are watching India Today.
2: Mumbai is once again reeling under relentless monsoon fury. With widespread flooding, transport disruption and rising rain-related deaths. From submerged streets in Andheri and Bandra to chaos near Worli Sea Link, the city has been brought to a complete standstill. Take a look at this report as to how things have been unfolding.
3: Mumbai is under siege. Relentless rain has brought India's financial capital to its knees. Flooded roads, stalled trains, flight disruptions, and now a trail of deaths. From Andheri to the Worli Sea Link, the maximum city is drowning. Major arterial roads are completely locked up, and airlines like Indigo, Akasa and SpiceJet are issuing frantic travel advisories about flight delays. The IMD's red alert stays slapped on Mumbai until July 6th warning of torrential rains. From Andheri subway, which is closed sporadically, to Worli, King's Circle, Bandra, Ville Parle and Vasai, streets have turned into rivers, vehicles have been stranded, and daily life has come to a grinding halt.
4: Around Andheri, the water levels are rising. Now, it's been said that around 80% of this month's average rainfall has already completed in 4 months. That has been the heavy downpour, and hence it is advised that be careful while they are out.
3: But beyond the waterlogged roads lies a far deadlier story. An 18-year-old boy was killed after a tree branch snapped and struck him while he was riding through RA Colony in Goregaon East during heavy rain. He was rushed to a nearby hospital but succumbed to his injuries, adding to the growing list of rain-related deaths in the city. Hours earlier, a 63-year-old man in Kurla, Yunus, fell prey to monsoon fatality when a massive tree crushed his shop.
5: ये पेड़ के एक बीच की फांदी थी जो कि बहुत ही मजबूत फांदी थी और अंकल जी जो क्या नाम था उनका यूनिस भाई वो बाइक से आए और दुकान का सामान रखने के लिए सेटर वेटर वो बाइक से उतर ही रहे थे और फांदी डायरेक्ट उनके मुंह पे जाके गिरी और मुंह पे गिरने के वजह से वो डायरेक्ट नीचे जमीन पे गिर गए।
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3: 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From deaths in tree collapse to dying in manhole, the price of administrative apathy is being paid in Mumbaikar blood. The red alert will eventually pass, but the scars of this preventable tragedy will remain. With Mustafa Sheikh in Mumbai, Bureau Report, India Today.

Ayodhya financial probe. As the investigation deepens within it, more skeletons seem to be tumbling out of the closet. And this time, year-old deleted chats have blown the lid off a major scam. In a major breakthrough, Ayodhya police, along with the cyber cell, have successfully retrieved deleted data from the phones of the accused, adding a new twist to the probe. Take a look at where the probe stands now and what all has been unfolded.

0: With each passing day, the probe teams are unearthing new clues in the Ram Mandir Chanda Chori case. All accused have been grilled by the police again inside Ayodhya jail. Each accused questioned separately after court nod. Investigators have recovered key evidence and the accused are being confronted with the same. India Today Inside Scoop reveals that in a major breakthrough, Ayodhya police, with the help of the cyber cell, has successfully recovered deleted data from the phones of the accused. This data is said to be more than 1 year old. Chats recovered from this data reveal the theft of over 2 crore rupees from the donations. Adding to the drama, Anukalp in the chat had accused Lovekush of stealing his share of the loot. Now, the bank transactions of all the accused are under scanner.
1: After 13 hours of police custody remand of main accused Avinash Shukla, today is the turn of 5 other accused in donation theft to be grilled. Today, Ayodhya police is questioning 5 other accused, including Ramashankar Yadav alias chat data backup revealed. My main thing that during 1 year, more than 2 crores of rupees was stolen.
0: Shri Ram Janmabhoomi Tirth Kshetra Trust is holding a crucial meeting on Monday with the agenda to decide on the resignation submitted by General Secretary Champath Roy and Trustee Anil Mishra. Opposition tirade continues to intensify with the claims that crores have been stolen from the donation money. Opposition has held the BJP, VHP and the RSS responsible for shattering the belief of Ram Bhakts. On the other hand, the VHP sought proof from opposition for its claim that hundreds of crores were looted. The Saffron body urged police to question Congress and SP leaders over their sensational claims.
2: कह चुके हैं कि ट्रस्ट को भंग कर दिया जाए और एसआईटी जांच से पहले इसको भंग करना चाहिए था और जो भी ट्रस्ट में लोग हैं उनको मंदिर से बाहर रख करके तब कोई जांच शुरू होती।
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0: As the political mudslinging continues, investigators are inching closer to the truth. The big fish be in the net next. With Santosh Sharma, Bureau Report, India Today. Meanwhile, a political storm has erupted after Samajwadi Party chief Akhilesh Yadav alleged that a gold-plated Ramcharitmanas has gone missing. In an exclusive conversation, India Today spoke to former Union Home Secretary Lakshmi Narayan, who had originally donated the gilded scripture. Listen in to the conversation we had with him. My first question to you with regards to what's happening and the question that and the doubts that you have come up with. You donated a 125 kg, 24 karat gold-coated Ramcharitmanas. When did you first realize it was not on public display?
4: I was, I think around the end of December 2024.
0: Right. So you've claimed that the trust had never issued an official receipt, which is, again, claims a lot of leaders, a lot of donors, in fact, have come out to make now. So did you repeatedly ask for one? And what was the trust's response to that?
4: In 2024, when I realized they've started displaying it, I have made four visits personally to Ayodhya. All the four times, I have really fallen at the feet of Mr. Champath Roy ji, requesting him please restore it to its place which it deserves and to the original place. But he didn't pay any heed to this. When I failed to convince him, because I was told that he is a very committed RSS worker. I have met the highest person in the RSS, Marcel Paisanli, and I made a request to him. He promised that he will do his best to get it restored. When I realized that he has also not succeeded, all these news have appeared in year 26. And then when people have approached me, I have spoken the truth.
0: So we absolutely understand the grievance you're putting forward here. So let me now come to the current episode. What is the response you've received when you inquired with regards to the missing scripture? What is it that they've said to you?
4: I won't tell any lies, madam. I don't want to make it an issue. When I submitted it, it was out of total devotion. I thought what Ram has given me, I am giving back to him. I never asked for a receipt. But then for 5 months, because it was being displayed, I never asked for a receipt. After that, because I've been only trying to appeal to the good sense of Mr. Champatrai ji that it be restored, I never asked for a receipt. But now when I realized through the media that people, gane and people's jewelry is missing, and when I also heard some news that all this gold is going back to Karnataka for being melted, I got scared. So that is why now I'm saying when people ask me, they have not given me a receipt. My only request is please restore it to the place it deserves and find out where it is now.
0: Sir, absolutely. The fact that you've just said that it was a donation made out of devotion, and that is what we are, in fact, at the end of the day, highlighting as well, what this scam has ended up doing. You know, what do you think happened to your priceless donation? Because this is a question a lot of them have on their minds right now. And who is it that you blame for the alleged theft, as per you? Because most of the trust members say they had no idea what was going on.
4: I have no idea whether it has been stolen. It is very difficult to steal this for the simple reason it is weighing 1.2 quintals. And secondly, if they have to get out the gold, they have to melt the copper also. So I don't think that it must have done. And I blame the administration of the trust for not restoring to its place and not even telling me when I've approached through so many sources and as well as directly that don't worry, it is safe.
0: For many here, this is far more than a political farewell. Mourners, many of them from outside Iran, told India Today that Khamenei's death is being viewed through the lens of Karbal, a symbol of sacrifice, martyrdom, and resistance against tyranny in Shia Islam. The unmistakable targets are US and Israel. Take a look at this report.
5: We knocked the hell out of Iran. They're dying to settle.
6: As lakhs of mourners poured onto the streets of Tehran to pay their final respects to Iran's supreme leader Ayatollah Ali Khamenei, US President Donald Trump has reignited the war of words, this time with a blistering attack on Iran. Donald Trump has claimed that the United States could have eliminated Iran's entire leadership at Khamenei's funeral in one shot. But then he chose not to.
5: Two world wars, the Cold War, left America's enemies in the depths of history. We beat Venezuela in one day, and we knocked the hell out of Iran. They're dying to settle. They want to settle so badly. We gave them a week off for a funeral because we're nice.
6: Trump also said he had been working on the possible removal of sanctions before Tehran's response forced him to stop. Iran hit back sharply, accusing Trump of displaying neither civilization nor honor, and calling his remarks a violation of diplomatic norms. The exchange comes amid massive funeral processions in Iran. The outpouring of grief is being projected as a show of national unity and defiance. Even as tensions between Washington and Tehran remain dangerously high after the recent conflict.
7: I came to support my country, Yes, I came from long, long way to come to say we are all united and we are a people. We never leave our country, our civilization. It's not a civilization for forefall and nobody can destroy it.
6: The killing of Iran's supreme leader has transformed Donald Trump into the face of America's military campaign in the eyes of Tehran. Iran holds Trump politically responsible for the strikes that eliminated its top leader. It has accused Washington of pursuing regime change through military force.
5: We knocked the hell out of Iran. They're dying to settle.
6: Donald Trump's latest remarks have only intensified the anger. For Tehran's leadership and masses supporting it, the message is clear. Khamenei may be gone after the massive bombing raids, but the confrontation with America and Israel is far from over. With Geeta Mohan in Tehran, Bureau Report, India Today.
0: Millions have flooded Tehran's streets to bid farewell to the slain Supreme Leader Ali Khamenei. But grief has turned to fury. Chants of vengeance against US and Israel grow louder as Iran's regime makes a defiant show of unity. We take you inside the funeral gripping a nation. Here's a special report by Geeta Mohan from Tehran. The funeral ceremonies for Ali Khamenei an extraordinary show of defiance by the regime. Millions of mourners thronged the streets of Tehran on Sunday as funeral events for the late Iranian supreme leader gathered pace. The prayer ceremony began early morning at Tehran's Grand Mushalla, where Khamenei's body has been lying in state. Dressed in black, the river of mourners carried a mood far removed from grief alone. It was a message like no other. Open calls for revenge.
7: The burial of late Supreme Leader Ayatollah Ali Khamenei today becomes a sacred glue, a glue that has brought the country together in Iran, that has brought the people together, and that has also narrowed the divide between Shia and Sunni faith in Islam. Never in the history of Islam has such an event occurred that could bind forces in the whole of Middle East or West Asia, in the Arab world, and here in the Persian Gulf.
0: While a poet read out an anti-Trump poem to huge crowds, a senior politician demanded blood vengeance for Khamenei's killing in US-Israeli strikes.
7: Services being offered by volunteers over here, but what you're looking at are the memories of the children of Minab. Iran reminds the world every day that these are children who lost their lives for no rhyme or reason or no crime of theirs, and today they are the ones who become the face of the Iran-US-Israel war.
0: Iran's President Pezeshkian, Foreign Minister Abbas Araghchi, Parliament Speaker Ghalibaf and the Judiciary Chief were all seen praying over the coffins on state television. A calculated display of unity and continuity. Notably absent, once again, was Khamenei's son and successor, Mojtaba. The scale of turnout sends a message that the regime retained the loyalty of a large section of its people despite war and economic hardship. The mourning, a six-day affair, seeks to trace a journey through the heart of Shia Islam. Khamenei's mortal remains will be first taken to the holy city of Qom on July 7th. The procession will move through Iraq's revered cities of Najaf and Karbala before final burial rites on July 9th in Mashhad.
7: Mashhad from now on will hold a special place for the Muslim world, whether it's the Shia community or the Sunni faith. The fact that slain Supreme Leader Ayatollah Ali Khamenei has been buried there along with his family after a war that was waged by Israel and the United States of America, now Mashhad takes a special place in the hearts of the people of Iran and people across the world.
0: Khamenei will be buried at his birthplace, but his checkered legacy will continue to reverberate in West Asia for years to come. With Geeta Mohan in Tehran, Bureau Report, India Today. Amid raging controversy over the ethanol blended fuel across the country ever since it's been coming into use since the month of April, top auto voices have now come out from the auto industry to defend the government and assert that extensive testing has found that no evidence that the fuel poses concerns for vehicles. And this is after enough has been said about it, enough concerns have been flagged, especially on social media on the same. The remarks were made amid this ongoing debate over the government's E20 petrol mandate. They highlighted that the ethanol is being used in Formula One racing cars and argued that the transition to E20 has followed years of scientific evaluation on the same and regulatory approvals at the same time. Union Petroleum Minister Hardeep Singh Puri also pushed back against social media claims surrounding ethanol-blended fuel, saying that the government welcomes constructive criticism at all times but not misinformation being peddled about the biofuel program. According to the Government of India, more usage of ethanol fuel will cut the dependence on crude imports and will shield the economy from oil shocks. It will also be boosting domestically produced fuel, support the sugarcane farmers, and promote cleaner transportation on the sidelines.
8: Ethanol ka kaam na humne invent kiya, 100 saal se is pe kaam ho raha hai. जो एक हेनरी फोर्ड था, जो फोर्ड मोटर कंपनी का मालिक था, उसने उस समय गाड़ी चलाई है बायोफ्यूल से, केरोसिन से, फॉसिल फ्यूल से. 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
12: And the biggest event that's taking place in not just Hollywood at this point, but the world of entertainment. Who knew a friendship bracelet would change pop culture forever? It's almost a phenomena that we are, in fact, witnessing at this point. As one of music's biggest superstar, the other, football's biggest champion. Yes, we've seen all of this before. Together, however, Taylor Swift and Travis Kelce turned an unlikely meeting into the world's most celebrated love story. So, well, it's a love story. Take a look at this report.
13: Who would have thought? A friendship bracelet, a football game, and a pop superstar would give birth to the defining love story of this generation. She ruled the music charts. He ruled the football field. Together, Taylor Swift and Travis Kelce did not just become a couple, they became a global obsession. It all began in July 2023, when Travis Kelce attended Taylor's Eras Tour concert and later revealed on his New Heights podcast that he had made a friendship bracelet with his phone number on it, hoping to hand it to the pop superstar.
14: Well, I was disappointed that she doesn't talk before or after her shows because she has to save her voice for the 44 songs that she sings. So I was a little butthurt I didn't get to hand her one of the bracelets I made for her.
15: You made her a bracelet?
14: Yeah. If you're up on Taylor Swift concerts, there are friendship bracelets, and I received a bunch of them being there, but I wanted to give Taylor Swift one with my number on it. Not right now.
15: Your number's in 87 or your phone number?
14: You know which one. She doesn't meet anybody, or at least she didn't want to meet me, so I took it personal.
13: The bracelet never reached Taylor, but destiny certainly did. Just 2 months later, Swift made headlines when she appeared at her very first Kansas City Chiefs game, cheering Kelce on from the stand alongside his mother. From there, the romance unfolded at lightning speed. Hand in hand, date nights in New York. Surprise appearances on Saturday Night Live.
15: Yeah!
13: And countless vital moments that turned their relationship into a worldwide spectacle. The relationship only grew stronger with every milestone. Travis traveled across continents to support Taylor during the Eras Tour, proudly cheering from the audience as millions watched. Fans were then treated to even more unforgettable moments, from Kelce's surprise on-stage appearance during the London leg of the Eras Tour to the couple's first Instagram hard launch, sending Swifties and NFL fans into a frenzy. The love story continued through 2025, with red carpet appearances, podcast moments, football celebrations, and countless public displays of support for each other's careers. And then came the moment everyone had been waiting for. On 26th August 2025, after nearly 2 years of dating, Taylor Swift and Travis Kelce announced their engagement through a carousel of dreamy proposal photos, complete with a dazzling 10-carat diamond ring. And perhaps Taylor was right all along. Love does arrive when you least expect it. And for her and Travis Kelce, it wasn't a love story written in the lyrics first. It became the lyric everyone wanted to live. Entertainment Bureau, India Today.
12: And it was a big day for another celebrity couple. Well, who are we speaking about? Bollywood star Aamir Khan, who's tied the knot with longtime partner Gauri Spratt in an intimate ceremony at his Bandra residence in Mumbai, surrounded by friends and family. And this is how the couple exchanged the vows after more than 2 years of being together, with several familiar faces, of course, from the film industry attending the private celebration. This is the visuals that have come out of that very celebration. Take a look as we leave you with it.
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1: Mumbai is once again reeling under relentless monsoon fury. With widespread flooding, transport disruption and rising rain-related deaths. From submerged streets in Andheri and Bandra to chaos near Worli Sea Link, the city has been brought to a complete standstill. Take a look at this report as to how things have been unfolding.
2: Mumbai is under siege. Relentless rain has brought India's financial capital to its knees. Flooded roads, stalled trains, flight disruptions, and now a trail of deaths. From Andheri to the Worli Sea Link, the maximum city is drowning. Major arterial roads are completely locked up, and airlines like Indigo, Akasa and SpiceJet are issuing frantic travel advisories about flight delays. The IMD's red alert stays slapped on Mumbai until July 6th warning of torrential rains. From Andheri subway, which is closed sporadically, to Worli, King's Circle, Bandra, Ville Parle and Vasai, streets have turned into rivers, vehicles have been stranded, and daily life has come to a grinding halt.
3: Around Andheri, the water levels are rising. Now, it's been said that around 80% of this month's average rainfall has already been completed in 4 months. That has been the heavy downpour, and hence it is helping advise that be careful while they are out.
2: But beyond the waterlogged roads lies a far deadlier story. An 18-year-old boy was killed after a tree branch snapped and struck him while he was riding through Are Colony in Goregaon East during heavy rain. He was rushed to a nearby hospital but succumbed to his injuries, adding to the growing list of rain-related deaths in the city. Hours earlier, a 63-year-old man in Kurla, Yunus, fell prey to monsoon fatality when a massive tree crushed his shop.
4: ये पेड़ के एक बीच की फांदी थी जो कि बहुत ही मजबूत फांदी थी और अंकल जी जो क्या नाम था उनका यूनिस भाई वो बाइक से आए और दुकान का सामान रखने के लिए सेटर वेटर वो बाइक से उतर ही रहे थे और फांदी डायरेक्ट उनके मुंह पे जाके गिरी और मुंह पे गिरने के वजह से वो डायरेक्ट नीचे जमीन पे गिर गए।
5: 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रही हूँ।
2: It comes just days after 11-year-old Vihan Srivastava was killed when an old, allegedly inspected and a healthy tree collapsed right onto his moving bus in Chembur. And the absolute breaking point, in Sakinaka, a 55-year-old man fell to his death into an open manhole which was being cleaned then. From deaths in tree collapse to dying in manhole, the price of administrative apathy is being paid in Mumbaikar blood. The red alert will eventually pass, but the scars of this preventable tragedy will remain. With Mustafa Sheikh in Mumbai, Bureau Report, India Today.

Ayodhya financial probe. As the investigation deepens within it, more skeletons seem to be tumbling out of the closet. And this time, year-old deleted chats have blown the lid off a major scam. In a major breakthrough, Ayodhya police, along with the cyber cell, have successfully retrieved deleted data from the phones of the accused, adding a new twist to the probe. Take a look at where the probe stands now and what all has been unfolded.

0: With each passing day, the probe teams are unearthing new clues in the Ram Mandir Chanda Chori case. All accused have been grilled by the police again inside Ayodhya jail. Each accused questioned separately after court nod. Investigators have recovered key evidence and the accused are being confronted with the same. India Today Inside Scoop reveals that in a major breakthrough, Ayodhya police, with the help of the cyber cell, has successfully recovered deleted data from the phones of the accused. This data is said to be more than 1 year old. Chats recovered from this data reveal the theft of over 2 crore rupees from the donations. Adding to the drama, Anukalp in the chat had accused Lovekush of stealing his share of the loot. Now, the bank transactions of all the accused are under scanner.
1: After 13 hours of police custody remand of main accused Avinash Shukla, today is the turn of 5 other accused in donation theft to be grilled. Today, Ayodhya police is questioning 5 other accused, including Ramashankar Yadav alias chat data backup revealed a main thing that during 1 year, more than 2 crores of rupees was stolen.
0: Shri Ram Janmabhoomi Tirth Kshetra Trust is holding a crucial meeting on Monday with the agenda to decide on the resignation submitted by General Secretary Champath Roy and Trustee Anil Mishra. Opposition tirade continues to intensify with the claims that crores have been stolen from the donation money. Opposition has held the BJP, VHP and the RSS responsible for shattering the belief of Ram Bhakts. On the other hand, the VHP sought proof from opposition for its claim that hundreds of crores were looted. The Saffron body urged police to question Congress and SP leaders over their sensational claims.
2: कह चुके हैं कि ट्रस्ट को भंग कर दिया जाए और एसआईटी जांच से पहले इसको भंग करना चाहिए था और जो भी ट्रस्ट में लोग हैं उनको मंदिर से बाहर रख करके तब कोई जांच शुरू होती।
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0: As the political mudslinging continues, investigators are inching closer to the truth. The big fish be in the net next. With Santosh Sharma, Bureau Report, India Today. Meanwhile, a political storm has erupted after Samajwadi Party chief Akhilesh Yadav alleged that a gold-plated Ramcharitmanas has gone missing. In an exclusive conversation, India Today spoke to former Union Home Secretary Lakshmi Narayan, who had originally donated the gilded scripture. Listen in to the conversation we had with him. My first question to you with regards to what's happening and the question that and the doubts that you have come up with. You donated a 125 kg, 24 karat gold-coated Ramcharitmanas. When did you first realize it was not on public display?
4: I was, I think around the end of December 2024.
0: Right. So you've claimed that the trust had never issued an official receipt, which is again claims a lot of leaders, a lot of donors, in fact, have come out to make now. So did you repeatedly ask for one? And what was the trust's response to that?
4: In 2024, when I realized they've started displaying it, I have made four visits personally to Ayodhya. All the four times I have really fallen at the feet of Mr. Champak Rai ji, requesting him please restore it to its place which it deserves and to the original place. Mm. But he didn't pay any heed to this.
0: We,
4: and when I failed to convince him, because I was told that he is a very committed RSS worker. I have met the highest person in the RSS, Marcel Paisanli, and I made a request to him. He promised that he will do his best to get it restored. When I realized that he has also not succeeded, all these news have appeared in year 26. And then when people have approached me, I have spoken the truth.
0: So we absolutely understand the grievance you're putting forward here. So let me now come to the current episode. What is the response you've received when you inquired with regards to the missing scripture? What is it that they've said to you?
4: I won't tell any lies, madam. I don't want to make it an issue. When I submitted it, it was out of total devotion. I thought what Ram has given me, I am giving back to him. I never asked for a receipt. But then for 5 months, because it was being displayed, I never asked for a receipt. After that, because I've been only trying to appeal to the good sense of Mr. Champat Rai-ji that it be restored, I never asked for a receipt. But now when I realized through the media that people, Gane and people's jewelry is missing, and when I also heard some news that all this gold is going back to Karnataka for being melted, I got scared. So that is why now I am saying, when people ask me, they have not given me a receipt. My only request is, please restore it to the place it deserves and find out where it is now.
0: Sir, absolutely. The fact that you've just said that it was a donation made out of devotion, and that is what we are, in fact, at the end of the day, highlighting as well, what this scam has ended up doing. You know, what do you think happened to your priceless donation? Because this is a question a lot of them have on their minds right now. And who is it that you blame for the alleged theft, as per you? Because most of the trust members say they had no idea what was going on.
4: I have no idea whether it has been stolen. It is very difficult to steal this for the simple reason it is weighing 1.2 quintals. And secondly, if they have to get out the gold, they have to melt the copper also. So I don't think that it must have done. And I blame the administration of the trust for not restoring to its place and not even telling me when I've approached through so many sources and as well as directly that don't worry, it is safe.
0: For many here, this is far more than a political farewell. Mourners, many of them from outside Iran, told India Today that Khamenei's death is being viewed through the lens of Karbal, a symbol of sacrifice, martyrdom, and resistance against tyranny in Shia Islam. The unmistakable targets are US and Israel. Take a look at this report.
5: We knock the hell out of Iran. They're dying to settle.
6: As lakhs of mourners poured onto the streets of Tehran to pay their final respects to Iran's supreme leader Ayatollah Ali Khamenei, US President Donald Trump has reignited the war of words, this time with a blistering attack on Iran. Donald Trump has claimed that the United States could have eliminated Iran's entire leadership at Khamenei's funeral in one shot. But then he chose not to.
5: Two world wars, the Cold War, left America's enemies in the depths of history. We beat Venezuela in one day, and we knocked the hell out of Iran. They're dying to settle. They want to settle so badly. We gave him a week off for a funeral because we're nice.
6: Trump also said he had been working on the possible removal of sanctions before Tehran's response forced him to stop. Iran hit back sharply, accusing Trump of displaying neither civilization nor honor, and calling his remarks a violation of diplomatic norms. The exchange comes amid massive funeral processions in Iran. The outpouring of grief is being projected as a show of national unity and defiance, even as tensions between Washington and Tehran remain dangerously high after the recent conflict.
7: I came to support my country, Yes, I came from long way to come to say we are all united and we are a people. We never leave our country, our civilization. It's not a civilization for forefathers and nobody can destroy it.
6: The killing of Iran's supreme leader has transformed Donald Trump into the face of America's military campaign in the eyes of Tehran. Iran holds Trump politically responsible for the strikes that eliminated its top leader. It has accused Washington of pursuing regime change through military force.
5: We knocked the hell out of Iran. They're dying to settle.
6: Donald Trump's latest remarks have only intensified the anger. For Tehran's leadership and masses supporting it, the message is clear. Khamenei may be gone after the massive bombing raids, but the confrontation with America and Israel is far from over. With Geeta Mohan in Tehran, Bureau Report, India Today.
8: Millions have flooded Tehran's streets to bid farewell to the slain Supreme Leader Ali Khamenei. But grief has turned to fury. Chants of vengeance against US and Israel grow louder as Iran's regime makes a defiant show of unity. We take you inside the funeral gripping a nation. Here's a special report by Geeta Mohan from Tehran.

0: The funeral ceremonies for Ali Khamenei an extraordinary show of defiance by the regime. Millions of mourners thronged the streets of Tehran on Sunday as funeral events for the late Iranian supreme leader gathered pace. The prayer ceremony began early morning at Tehran's Grand Mushalla, where Khamenei's body has been lying in state. Dressed in black, the river of mourners carried a mood far removed from grief alone. It was a message like no other. Open calls for revenge.
1: The burial of late Supreme Leader Ayatollah Ali Khamenei today becomes a sacred glue, a glue that has brought the country together in Iran, that has brought the people together, and that has also narrowed the divide between Shia and Sunni faith in Islam. Never in the history of Islam has such an event occurred that could bind forces in the whole of Middle East or West Asia, in the Arab world, and here in the Persian Gulf.
0: While a poet read out an anti-Trump poem to huge crowds, a senior politician demanded blood vengeance for Khamenei's killing in US-Israeli strikes.
1: Services being offered by volunteers over here, but what you're looking at are the memories of the children of Minab. Iran reminds the world every day that these are children who lost their lives for no rhyme or reason or no crime of theirs, and today they are the ones who become the face of the Iran-US-Israel war.
0: Iran's President Pezeshkian, Foreign Minister Abbas Araghchi, Parliament Speaker Ghalibaf and the Judiciary Chief were all seen praying over the coffins on state television. A calculated display of unity and continuity. Notably absent, once again, was Khamenei's son and successor, Mojtaba. The scale of turnout sends a message that the regime retained the loyalty of a large section of its people despite war and economic hardship. The mourning, a six-day affair, seeks to trace a journey through the heart of Shia Islam. Khamenei's mortal remains will be first taken to the holy city of Qom on July 7th. The procession will move through Iraq's revered cities of Najaf and Karbala before final burial rites on July 9th in Mashhad.
1: Mashhad from now on will hold a special place for the Muslim world, whether it's the Shia sub-community or the Sunni faith. The fact that slain Supreme Leader Ayatollah Ali Khamenei has been buried there along with his family after a war that was waged by Israel and the United States of America, now Mashhad takes a special place in the hearts of the people of Iran and people across the world.
0: Khamenei will be buried at his birthplace, but his checkered legacy will continue to reverberate in West Asia for years to come. With Geeta Mohan in Tehran, Bureau Report, India Today. Amid raging controversy over the ethanol blended fuel across the country ever since it's been coming into use since the month of April, top auto voices have now come out from the auto industry to defend the government and assert that extensive testing has found that no evidence that the fuel poses concerns for vehicles. And this is after enough has been said about it, enough concerns have been flagged, especially on social media on the same. The remarks were made amid this ongoing debate over the government's E20 petrol mandate. They highlighted that the ethanol is being used in Formula One racing cars and argued that the transition to E20 has followed years of scientific evaluation on the same and regulatory approvals at the same time. Union Petroleum Minister Hardeep Singh Puri also pushed back against social media claims surrounding ethanol blended fuel, saying that the government welcomes constructive criticism at all times, but not misinformation being peddled about the biofuel program. According to the Government of India, more usage of ethanol fuel will cut the dependence on crude imports and will shield the economy from oil shocks. It will also be boosting domestically produced fuel, support the sugarcane farmers, and promote cleaner transportation on the sidelines.
2: Ethanol ka kaam na humne invent kiya, 100 saal se is pe kaam ho raha hai. जो एक हेनरी फोर्ड था, जो फोर्ड मोटर कंपनी का मालिक था, उसने उस समय गाड़ी चलाई है बायोफ्यूल से, केरोसिन से, फॉसिल फ्यूल से. 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
1: And it was a big day for another celebrity couple. Well, who are we speaking about? Bollywood star Aamir Khan, who's tied the knot with longtime partner Gauri Spratt in an intimate ceremony at his Bandra residence in Mumbai, surrounded by friends and family. And this is how the couple exchanged the vows after more than 2 years of being together. With several familiar faces, of course, from the film industry attending the private celebration. This is the visuals that have come out of that very celebration. Take a look as we leave you with it.
2: As my lawful wife.
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0: Lisi Link, the city has been brought to a complete standstill. Take a look at this report as to how things have been unfolding.
1: Mumbai is under siege. Relentless rain has brought India's financial capital to its knees. Flooded roads, stalled trains, flight disruptions, and now a trail of deaths. From Andheri to the Worli ceiling, the maximum city is drowning. Major arterial roads are completely locked up, and airlines like Indigo, Akasa and SpiceJet are issuing frantic travel advisories about flight delays. The IMD's red alert stays slapped on Mumbai until July 6th warning of torrential rains. From Andheri subway, which is closed sporadically, to Worli, King's Circle, Bandra, Ville Parle and Vasai, streets have turned into rivers, vehicles have been stranded and daily life has come to a grinding halt.
2: Around Andheri, the water levels are rising. Now, it's been said that around 80% of this month's average rainfall has already been completed in 4 months. That has been the heavy downpour, and hence it is helping advise that be careful while they are out.
1: But beyond the waterlogged roads lies a far deadlier story. An 18-year-old boy was killed after a tree branch snapped and struck him while he was riding through Are Colony in Goregaon East during heavy rain. He was rushed to a nearby hospital but succumbed to his injuries, adding to the growing list of rain-related deaths in the city. Hours earlier, a 63-year-old man in Kurla, Yunus, fell prey to monsoon fatality when a massive tree crushed his shop.
3: ये पेड़ के एक बीच की फांदी थी जो कि बहुत ही मजबूत फांदी थी और अंकल जी जो क्या नाम था उनका यूनिस भाई वो बाइक से आए और दुकान का सामान रखने के लिए सेटर वेटर वो बाइक से उतर ही रहे थे और फांदी डायरेक्ट उनके मुंह पे जाके गिरी और मुंह पे गिरने के वजह से वो डायरेक्ट नीचे जमीन पे गिर गए।
4: 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रही हूँ।
1: It comes just days after 11-year-old Vihan Srivastava was killed when an old, allegedly inspected and a healthy tree collapsed right onto his moving bus in Chembur. And the absolute breaking point, in Sakinaka, a 55-year-old man fell to his death into an open manhole which was being cleaned then. From deaths in tree collapse to dying in manhole, the price of administrative apathy is being paid in Mumbaikar blood. The red alert will eventually pass, but the scars of this preventable tragedy will remain. With Mustafa Sheikh in Mumbai, Bureau Report, India Today.

0: are watching India Today.
1: Mumbai is once again reeling under relentless monsoon fury. With widespread flooding, transport disruption and rising rain-related deaths. From submerged streets in Andheri and Bandra to chaos near World

Ayodhya financial probe. As the investigation deepens within it, more skeletons seem to be tumbling out of the closet. And this time, year-old deleted chats have blown the lid off a major scam. In a major breakthrough, Ayodhya police, along with the cyber cell, have successfully retrieved deleted data from the phones of the accused, adding a new twist to the probe. Take a look at where the probe stands now and what all has been unfolded.

0: With each passing day, the probe teams are unearthing new clues in the Ram Mandir Chanda Chori case. All accused have been grilled by the police again inside Ayodhya jail. Each accused questioned separately after court nod. Investigators have recovered key evidence and the accused are being confronted with the same. India Today Inside Scoop reveals that in a major breakthrough, Ayodhya police, with the help of the cyber cell, has successfully recovered deleted data from the phones of the accused. This data is said to be more than 1 year old. Chats recovered from this data reveal the theft of over 2 crore rupees from the donations. Adding to the drama, Anukalp in the chat had accused Lovekush of stealing his share of the loot. Now, the bank transactions of all the accused are under scanner.
1: After 13 hours of police custody remand of main accused Avinash Shukla, today is the turn of 5 other accused in donation theft to be grilled. Today, Ayodhya police is questioning 5 other accused, including Ramashankar Yadav alias chat data backup revealed a main thing that during 1 year, more than 2 crores of rupees was stolen.
0: Shri Ram Janmabhoomi Tirth Kshetra Trust is holding a crucial meeting on Monday with the agenda to decide on the resignation submitted by General Secretary Champath Roy and Trustee Anil Mishra. Opposition tirade continues to intensify with the claims that crores have been stolen from the donation money. Opposition has held the BJP, VHP and the RSS responsible for shattering the belief of Ram Bhakts. On the other hand, the VHP sought proof from opposition for its claim that hundreds of crores were looted. The Saffron body urged police to question Congress and SP leaders over their sensational claims.
2: कह चुके हैं कि ट्रस्ट को भंग कर दिया जाए और एसआईटी जांच से पहले इसको भंग करना चाहिए था और जो भी ट्रस्ट में लोग हैं उनको मंदिर से बाहर रख करके तब कोई जांच शुरू होती।
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0: As the political mudslinging continues, investigators are inching closer to the truth. The big fish be in the net next. With Santosh Sharma, Bureau Report, India Today. Meanwhile, a political storm has erupted after Samajwadi Party chief Akhilesh Yadav alleged that a gold-plated Ramcharitmanas has gone missing. In an exclusive conversation, India Today spoke to former Union Home Secretary Lakshmi Narayan, who had originally donated the gilded scripture. Listen in to the conversation we had with him. First question to you with regards to what's happening and the question that and the doubts that you have come up with. You donated a 125 kg 24 karat gold coated Ramcharitmanas. When did you first realize it was not on public display?
4: I was around the end of December 2024.
0: Right. So you've claimed that the trust had never issued an official receipt, which is again claims a lot of leaders, a lot of donors, in fact, have come out to make now. So did you repeatedly ask for one? And what was the trust's response to that?
4: In 2024, when I realized they've started displaying it, I have made four visits personally to Ayodhya. All the four times I have really fallen at the feet of Mr. Champak Rai ji, requesting him please restore it to its place which it deserves and to the original place. Mm. But he didn't pay any heed to this. When I failed to convince him, because I was told that he is a very committed RSS worker. I have met the highest person in the RSS, Marshal Paisanli, and I made a request to him. He promised that he will do his best to get it restored. When I realized that he has also not succeeded, all these news have appeared in year 26. And then when people have approached me, I have spoken the truth.
5: So we absolutely understand the grievance you're putting forward here. So let me now come to the current episode. What is the response you've received when you inquired with regards to the missing scripture? What is it that they've said to you?
4: I won't tell any lies, madam. I don't want to make it an issue. When I submitted it, it was out of total devotion. I thought what Ram has given me, I am giving back to him. I never asked for a receipt. But then for 5 months, because it was being displayed, I never asked for a receipt. After that, because I've been only trying to appeal to the good sense of Mr. Champat Rai-ji that it be restored, I never asked for a receipt. But now when I realized through the media that people, Gane and people's jewelry is missing, and when I also heard some news that all this gold is going back to Karnataka for being melted, I got scared. So that is why now I'm saying when people ask me, they have not given me a receipt. My only request is please restore it to the place it deserves and find out where it is now.
5: Sir, absolutely. The fact that you've just said that it was a donation made out of devotion, and that is what we are, in fact, at the end of the day, highlighting as well, what this scam has ended up doing. You know, what do you think happened to your priceless donation? Because this is a question a lot of them have on their minds right now. And who is it that you blame for the alleged theft, as per you? Because most of the trust members say they had no idea what was going on.
4: I have no idea whether it has been stolen. It is very difficult to steal this for the simple reason it is weighing 1.2 quintals. And secondly, if they have to get out the gold, they have to melt the copper also. So I don't think that it must have done. And I blame the administration of the trust for not restoring to its place and not even telling me when I've approached through so many sources and as well as directly that don't worry, it is safe.
5: For many here, this is far more than a political farewell. Mourners, many of them from outside Iran, told India Today that Khamenei's death is being viewed through the lens of Karbal, a symbol of sacrifice, martyrdom, and resistance against tyranny in Shia Islam. The unmistakable targets are US and Israel. Take a look at this report.
6: We knock the hell out of Iran. They're dying to settle.
7: As lakhs of mourners poured onto the streets of Tehran to pay their final respects to Iran's supreme leader Ayatollah Ali Khamenei, US President Donald Trump has reignited the war of words, this time with a blistering attack on Iran. Donald Trump has claimed that the United States could have eliminated Iran's entire leadership at Khamenei's funeral in one shot. But then he chose not to.
6: Two world wars, the Cold War, left America's enemies in the depths of history. We beat Venezuela in one day, and we knocked the hell out of Iran. They're dying to settle. They want to settle so badly. We gave him a week off for a funeral because we're nice.
7: Trump also said he had been working on the possible removal of sanctions before Tehran's response forced him to stop. Iran hit back sharply, accusing Trump of displaying neither civilization nor honor, and calling his remarks a violation of diplomatic norms. The exchange comes amid massive funeral processions in Iran. The outpouring of grief is being projected as a show of national unity and defiance. Even as tensions between Washington and Tehran remain dangerously high after the recent conflict.
8: I came to support my country, Yes, I came from long way to come to say we are all united and we are a people. We never leave our country, our civilization. It's not a civilization for forefall and nobody can destroy it.
7: The killing of Iran's supreme leader has transformed Donald Trump into the face of America's military campaign in the eyes of Tehran. Iran holds Trump politically responsible for the strikes that eliminated its top leader. It has accused Washington of pursuing regime change through military force.
6: We knocked the hell out of Iran. They're dying to settle.
7: Donald Trump's latest remarks have only intensified the anger. For Tehran's leadership and masses supporting it, the message is clear. Khamenei may be gone after the massive bombing raids, but the confrontation with America and Israel is far from over. With Geeta Mohan in Tehran, Bureau Report, India Today.
5: Millions have flooded Tehran's streets to bid farewell to the slain Supreme Leader Ali Khamenei. But grief has turned to fury. Chants of vengeance against US and Israel grow louder as Iran's regime makes a defiant show of unity. We take you inside the funeral gripping a nation. Here's a special report by Geeta Mohan from Tehran. The funeral ceremonies for Ali Khamenei an extraordinary show of defiance by the regime. Millions of mourners thronged the streets of Tehran on Sunday as funeral events for the late Iranian supreme leader gathered pace. The prayer ceremony began early morning at Tehran's Grand Mushalla, where Khamenei's body has been lying in state. Dressed in black, the river of mourners carried a mood far removed from grief alone. It was a message like no other. Open calls for revenge.
8: The burial of late Supreme Leader Ayatollah Ali Khamenei today becomes a sacred glue, a glue that has brought the country together in Iran, that has brought the people together, and that has also narrowed the divide between Shia and Sunni faith in Islam. Never in the history of Islam has such an event occurred that could bind forces in the whole of Middle East or West Asia, in the Arab world, and here in the Persian Gulf.
5: While a poet read out an anti-Trump poem to huge crowds, a senior politician demanded blood vengeance for Khamenei's killing in US-Israeli strikes.
8: Services being offered by volunteers over here, but what you're looking at are the memories of the children of Minab. Iran reminds the world every day that these are children who lost their lives for no rhyme or reason or no crime of theirs, and today they are the ones who become the face of the Iran-US-Israel.
5: Iran's President Pezeshkian, Foreign Minister Abbas Araghchi, Parliament Speaker Ghalibaf and the Judiciary Chief were all seen praying over the coffins on state television. A calculated display of unity and continuity. Notably absent, once again, was Khamenei's son and successor, Mojtaba. The scale of turnout sends a message that the regime retained the loyalty of a large section of its people despite war and economic hardship.
9: The Mourning, a six-day affair, seeks to trace a journey through the heart of Shia Islam. Khamenei's mortal remains will be first taken to the holy city of Qom on July 7th. The procession will move through Iraq's revered cities of Najaf and Karbala before final burial rites on July 9th in Mashhad.
10: Mashhad from now on will hold a special place for the Muslim world, whether it's the Shia community or the Sunni faith. The fact that slain Supreme Leader Ayatollah Ali Khamenei has been buried there along with his family after a war that was waged by Israel and the United States of America, now Mashhad takes a special place in the hearts of the people of Iran and people across the world.
9: Khamenei will be buried at his birthplace, but his checkered legacy will continue to reverberate in West Asia for years to come. With Geeta Mohan in Tehran, Bureau Report, India Today.
5: Amid raging controversy over the ethanol blended fuel across the country ever since it's been coming into use since the month of April, top auto voices have now come out from the auto industry to defend the government and assert that extensive testing has found that no evidence that the fuel poses concerns for vehicles. And this is after enough has been said about it, enough concerns have been flagged, especially on social media on the same. The remarks were made amid this ongoing debate over the government's E20 petrol mandate. They highlighted that the ethanol is being used in Formula One racing cars and argued that the transition to E20 has followed years of scientific evaluation on the same and regulatory approvals at the same time. Union Petroleum Minister Hardeep Singh Puri also pushed back against social media claims surrounding ethanol blended fuel, saying that the government welcomes constructive criticism at all times but not misinformation being peddled about the biofuel program. According to the Government of India, more usage of ethanol fuel will cut the dependence on crude imports and will shield the economy from oil shocks. It will also be boosting domestically produced fuel, support the sugarcane farmers, and promote cleaner transportation on the sidelines.
11: Ethanol ka kaam na humne invent kiya, 100 saal se is pe kaam ho raha hai. जो एक हेनरी फोर्ड था, जो फोर्ड मोटर कंपनी का मालिक था, उसने उस समय गाड़ी चलाई है बायोफ्यूल से, केरोसिन से, फॉसिल फ्यूल से. 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
14: And it was a big day for another celebrity couple. Well, who are we speaking about? Bollywood star Aamir Khan, who's tied the knot with longtime partner Gauri Spratt in an intimate ceremony at his Bandra residence in Mumbai, surrounded by friends and family. And this is how the couple exchanged the vows after more than 2 years of being together, with several familiar faces, of course, from the film industry attending the private celebration. This is the visuals that have come out of that very celebration. Take a look as we leave you with it.
15: As my lawful wife.
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1: Mumbai is once again reeling under relentless monsoon fury. With widespread flooding, transport disruption and rising rain-related deaths. From submerged streets in Andheri and Bandra to chaos near Worli Sea Link, the city has been brought to a complete standstill. Take a look at this report as to how things have been unfolding.
2: Mumbai is under siege. Relentless rain has brought India's financial capital to its knees. Flooded roads, stalled trains, flight disruptions, and now a trail of deaths. From Andheri to the Worli Sea Link, the maximum city is drowning. Major arterial roads are completely locked up, and airlines like Indigo, Akasa and SpiceJet are issuing frantic travel advisories about flight delays. The IMD's red alert stays slapped on Mumbai until July 6th warning of torrential rains. From Andheri subway, which is closed sporadically, to Worli, King's Circle, Bandra, Ville Parle and Vasai, streets have turned into rivers, vehicles have been stranded, and daily life has come to a grinding halt.
3: Around Andheri, the water levels are rising. Now, it's been said that around 80% of this month's average rainfall has already completed in 4 months. That has been the heavy downpour, and hence it is advised that be careful while they are out.
2: But beyond the waterlogged roads lies a far deadlier story. An 18-year-old boy was killed after a tree branch snapped and struck him while he was riding through Are Colony in Goregaon East during heavy rain. He was rushed to a nearby hospital but succumbed to his injuries, adding to the growing list of rain-related deaths in the city. Hours earlier, a 63-year-old man in Kurla, Yunus, fell prey to monsoon fatality when a massive tree crushed his shop.
4: ये पेड़ के एक बीच की फांदी थी जो कि बहुत ही मजबूत फांदी थी और अंकल जी जो क्या नाम था उनका यूनिस भाई वो बाइक से आए और दुकान का सामान रखने के लिए सेटर वेटर वो बाइक से उतर ही रहे थे और फांदी डायरेक्ट उनके मुंह पे जाके गिरी और मुंह पे गिरने के वजह से वो डायरेक्ट नीचे जमीन पे गिर गए।
5: 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रही हूँ।
2: It comes just days after 11-year-old Vihan Srivastava was killed when an old, allegedly inspected and a healthy tree collapsed right onto his moving bus in Chembur. And the absolute breaking point, in Sakinaka, a 55-year-old man fell to his death into an open manhole which was being cleaned then. From deaths in tree collapse to dying in manhole, the price of administrative apathy is being paid in Mumbaikar blood. The red alert will eventually pass, but the scars of this preventable tragedy will remain. With Mustafa Sheikh in Mumbai, Bureau Report, India Today.

Ayodhya financial probe. As the investigation deepens within it, more skeletons seem to be tumbling out of the closet. And this time, year-old deleted chats have blown the lid off a major scam. In a major breakthrough, Ayodhya police, along with the cyber cell, have successfully retrieved deleted data from the phones of the accused, adding a new twist to the probe. Take a look at where the probe stands now and what all has been unfolded.

0: With each passing day, the probe teams are unearthing new clues in the Ram Mandir Chanda Chori case. All accused have been grilled by the police again inside Ayodhya jail. Each accused questioned separately after court nod. Investigators have recovered key evidence and the accused are being confronted with the same. India Today Inside Scoop reveals that in a major breakthrough, Ayodhya police, with the help of the cyber cell, has successfully recovered deleted data from the phones of the accused. This data is said to be more than 1 year old. Chats recovered from this data reveal the theft of over 2 crore rupees from the donations. Adding to the drama, Anukalp in the chat had accused Lovekush of stealing his share of the loot. Now, the bank transactions of all the accused are under scanner.
1: After 13 hours of police custody remand of main accused Avinash Shukla, today is the turn of 5 other accused in donation theft to be grilled. Today, Ayodhya police is questioning 5 other accused, including Ramashankar Yadav alias chat data backup revealed a main thing that during 1 year, more than 2 crores of rupees was stolen.
0: Shri Ram Janmabhoomi Tirth Kshetra Trust is holding a crucial meeting on Monday with the agenda to decide on the resignation submitted by General Secretary Champath Roy and Trustee Anil Mishra. Opposition tirade continues to intensify with the claims that crores have been stolen from the donation money. Opposition has held the BJP, VHP and the RSS responsible for shattering the belief of Ram Bhakts. On the other hand, the VHP sought proof from opposition for its claim that hundreds of crores were looted. The saffron body urged police to question Congress and SP leaders over their sensational claims.
2: कह चुके हैं कि ट्रस्ट को भंग कर दिया जाए और एसआईटी जांच के पहले इसको भंग करना चाहिए था और जो भी ट्रस्ट में लोग हैं उनको मंदिर से बाहर रख करके तब कोई जांच शुरू होती।
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0: As the political mudslinging continues, investigators are inching closer to the truth. The big fish be in the net next. With Santosh Sharma, Bureau Report, India Today. Meanwhile, a political storm has erupted after Samajwadi Party chief Akhilesh Yadav alleged that a gold-plated Ramcharitmanas has gone missing. In an exclusive conversation, India Today spoke to former Union Home Secretary Lakshmi Narayan, who had originally donated the gilded scripture. Listen in to the conversation we had with him. First question to you with regards to what's happening and the question that and the doubts that you have come up with. You donated a 125 kg 24 karat gold coated Ramcharitmanas. When did you first realize it was not on public display?
4: I was I think around the end of December 2024.
0: Right. So you've claimed that the trust had never issued an official receipt, which is again claims a lot of leaders, a lot of donors, in fact, have come out to make now. So did you repeatedly ask for one? And what was the trust's response to that?
4: In 2024, when I realized they've started displaying it, I have made four visits personally to Ayodhya. All the four times I have really fallen at the feet of Mr. Champak Rai ji, requesting him please restore it to its place which it deserves and to the original place. Mm. But he didn't pay any heed to this. When I failed to convince him, because I was told that he is a very committed RSS worker. I have met the highest person in the RSS, Marcel Paisanli, and I made a request to him. He promised that he will do his best to get it restored. When I realized that he has also not succeeded, all these news have appeared in year 26. And then when people have approached me, I have spoken the truth.
0: So we absolutely understand the grievance you're putting forward here. So let me now come to the current episode. What is the response you've received when you inquired with regards to the missing scripture? What is it that they've said to you?
4: I won't tell any lies, madam. I don't want to make it an issue. When I submitted it, it was out of total devotion. I thought what Ram has given me, I am giving back to him. I never asked for a receipt. But then for 5 months, because it was being displayed, I never asked for a receipt. After that, because I've been only trying to appeal to the good sense of Mr. Champat Rai ji, that it be restored, I never asked for a receipt. But now when I realized through the media that people, Gane and people's jewelry is missing, and when I also heard some news that all this gold is going back to Karnataka for being melted, I got scared. So that is why now I'm saying when people ask me, they have not given me a receipt. My only request is please restore it to the place it deserves and find out where it is now.
0: Sir, absolutely. The fact that you've just said that it was a donation made out of devotion, and that is what we are, in fact, at the end of the day, highlighting as well, what this scam has ended up doing. You know, what do you think happened to your priceless donation? Because this is a question a lot of them have on their minds right now. And who is it that you blame for the alleged theft, as per you? Because most of the trust members say they had no idea what was going on.
4: I have no idea whether it has been stolen. It is very difficult to steal this for the simple reason it is weighing 1.2 quintals. And secondly, if they have to get out the gold, they have to melt the copper also. So I don't think that it must have done. And I blame the administration of the trust for not restoring to its place and not even telling me when I've approached through so many sources and as well as directly that don't worry, it is safe.
0: For many here, this is far more than a political farewell. Mourners, many of them from outside Iran, told India Today that Khamenei's death is being viewed through the lens of Karbal, a symbol of sacrifice, martyrdom, and resistance against tyranny in Shia Islam. The unmistakable targets are US and Israel. Take a look at this report.
5: We knock the hell out of Iran. They're dying to settle.
6: As lakhs of mourners poured onto the streets of Tehran to pay their final respects to Iran's supreme leader Ayatollah Ali Khamenei, US President Donald Trump has reignited the war of words, this time with a blistering attack on Iran. Donald Trump has claimed that the United States could have eliminated Iran's entire leadership at Khamenei's funeral in one shot. But then he chose not to.
5: Two world wars, the Cold War, left America's enemies in the depths of history. We beat Venezuela in one day, and we knocked the hell out of Iran. They're dying to settle. They want to settle so badly. We gave him a week off for a funeral because we're nice.
6: Trump also said he had been working on the possible removal of sanctions before Tehran's response forced him to stop. Iran hit back sharply, accusing Trump of displaying neither civilization nor honor and calling his remarks a violation of diplomatic norms. The exchange comes amid massive funeral processions in Iran. The outpouring of grief is being projected as a show of national unity and defiance. Even as tensions between Washington and Tehran remain dangerously high after the recent conflict.
7: I came to support my country. Yes, I came from a long, long way to come to say we are all united and we are a people. We never leave our country, our civilization. It's not a civilization for forefall and nobody can destroy it.
6: The killing of Iran's supreme leader has transformed Donald Trump into the face of America's military campaign in the eyes of Tehran. Iran holds Trump politically responsible for the strikes that eliminated its top leader. It has accused Washington of pursuing regime change through military force.
5: We knocked the hell out of Iran. They're dying to settle.
6: Donald Trump's latest remarks have only intensified the anger. For Tehran's leadership and masses supporting it, the message is clear. Khamenei may be gone after the massive bombing raids, but the confrontation with America and Israel is far from over. With Geeta Mohan in Tehran, Bureau Report, India Today.
8: Millions have flooded Tehran's streets to bid farewell to the slain Supreme Leader Ali Khamenei. But grief has turned to fury. Chants of vengeance against US and Israel grow louder as Iran's regime makes a defiant show of unity. We take you inside the funeral gripping a nation. Here's a special report by Geeta Mohan from Tehran. The funeral ceremonies for Ali Khamenei an extraordinary show of defiance by the regime. Millions of mourners thronged the streets of Tehran on Sunday as funeral events for the late Iranian supreme leader gathered pace. The prayer ceremony began early morning at Tehran's Grand Mushalla, where Khamenei's body has been lying in state. Dressed in black, the river of mourners carried a mood far removed from grief alone. It was a message like no other. Open calls for revenge.
7: The burial of late Supreme Leader Ayatollah Ali Khamenei today becomes a sacred glue, a glue that has brought the country together in Iran, that has brought the people together, and that has also narrowed the divide between Shia and Sunni faith in Islam. Never in the history of Islam has such an event occurred that could bind forces in the whole of Middle East or West Asia, in the Arab world, and here in the Persian Gulf.
8: While a poet read out an anti-Trump poem to huge crowds, a senior politician demanded blood vengeance for Khamenei's killing in US-Israeli strikes.
7: Services being offered by volunteers over here, but what you're looking at are the memories of the children of Minab. Iran reminds the world every day that these are children who lost their lives for no rhyme or reason or no crime of theirs, and today they are the ones who become the face of the Iran-US-Israel war.
8: Iran's President Pezeshkian, Foreign Minister Abbas Araghchi, Parliament Speaker Ghalibaf and the Judiciary Chief were all seen praying over the coffins on state television. A calculated display of unity and continuity. Notably absent, once again, was Khamenei's son and successor, Mojtaba. The scale of turnout sends a message that the regime retained the loyalty of a large section of its people despite war and economic hardship. The Morning, a six-day affair, seeks to trace a journey through the heart of Shia Islam. Khamenei's mortal remains will be first taken to the holy city of Qom on July 7th. The procession will move through Iraq's revered cities of Najaf and Karbala before final burial rites on July 9th in Mashhad.
7: Mashhad from now on will hold a special place for the Muslim world, whether it's the Shia community or the Sunni faith. The fact that slain Supreme Leader Ayatollah Ali Khamenei has been buried there along with his family after a war that was waged by Israel and the United States of America, now Mashhad takes a special place in the hearts of the people of Iran and people across the world.
8: Khamenei will be buried at his birthplace, but his checkered legacy will continue to reverberate in West Asia for years to come. With Geeta Mohan in Tehran, Bureau Report, India Today. Amid raging controversy over the ethanol-blended fuel across the country ever since it's been coming into use since the month of April, top auto voices have now come out from the auto industry to defend the government and assert that extensive testing has found that no evidence that the fuel poses concerns for vehicles. And this is after enough has been said about it. Enough concerns have been flagged, especially on social media on the same. The remarks were made amid this ongoing debate over the government's E20 petrol mandate. They highlighted that the ethanol is being used in Formula One racing cars and argued that the transition to E20 has followed years of scientific evaluation on the same and regulatory approvals at the same time. Union Petroleum Minister Hardeep Singh Puri also pushed back against social media claims surrounding ethanol-blended fuel, saying that the government welcomes constructive criticism at all times, but not misinformation being peddled about the biofuel program. According to the government of India, more usage of ethanol fuel will cut the dependence on crude imports and will shield the economy from oil shocks. It will also be boosting domestically produced fuel, support the sugarcane farmers, and promote cleaner transportation on the sidelines.
9: एथेनॉल का काम ना हमने इन्वेंट किया, 100 साल से इस पे काम हो रहा है. जो एक हेनरी फोर्ड था, जो फोर्ड मोटर कंपनी का मालिक था, उसने उस समय गाड़ी चलाई है बायोफ्यूल से, केरोसिन से, फॉसिल फ्यूल से. भारत 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

0: are watching India Today.
1: Mumbai is once again reeling under relentless monsoon fury. With widespread flooding, transport disruption and rising rain-related deaths. From submerged streets in Andheri and Bandra to chaos near Worli Sea Link, the city has been brought to a complete standstill. Take a look at this report as to how things have been unfolding.
2: Mumbai is under siege. Relentless rain has brought India's financial capital to its knees. Flooded roads, stalled trains, flight disruptions, and now a trail of deaths. From Andheri to the Worli Sea Link, the maximum city is drowning. Major arterial roads are completely locked up, and airlines like Indigo, Akasa and SpiceJet are issuing frantic travel advisories about flight delays. The IMD's red alert stays slapped on Mumbai until July 6th warning of torrential rains. From Andheri subway, which is closed sporadically, to Worli, King's Circle, Bandra, Ville Parle and Vasai, streets have turned into rivers, vehicles have been stranded, and daily life has come to a grinding halt.
3: Around Andheri, the water levels are rising. Now, it's been said that around 80% of this month's average rainfall has already been completed in 4 months. That has been the heavy downpour, and hence it is a healthy advice that be careful while they are out.
2: But beyond

Ayodhya financial probe. As the investigation deepens within it, more skeletons seem to be tumbling out of the closet. And this time, year-old deleted chats have blown the lid off a major scam. In a major breakthrough, Ayodhya police, along with the cyber cell, have successfully retrieved deleted data from the phones of the accused, adding a new twist to the probe. Take a look at where the probe stands now and what all has been unfolded.

0: With each passing day, the probe teams are unearthing new clues in the Ram Mandir Chanda Chori case. All accused have been grilled by the police again inside Ayodhya jail. Each accused questioned separately after court nod. Investigators have recovered key evidence and the accused are being confronted with the same. India Today Inside Scoop reveals that in a major breakthrough, Ayodhya police, with the help of the cyber cell, has successfully recovered deleted data from the phones of the accused. This data is said to be more than 1 year old. Chats recovered from this data reveal the theft of over 2 crore rupees from the donations. Adding to the drama, Anukalp in the chat had accused Lovekush of stealing his share of the loot. Now, the bank transactions of all the accused are under scanner.
1: After 13 hours of police custody remand of main accused Avinash Shukla, today is the turn of 5 other accused in donation theft to be grilled. Today, Ayodhya police is questioning 5 other accused, including Ramashankar Yadav alias chat data backup revealed a main thing that during 1 year, more than 2 crores of rupees was stolen.
0: Sri Ram Janmabhoomi Tirth Kshetra Trust is holding a crucial meeting on Monday with the agenda to decide on the resignation submitted by General Secretary Champath Roy and Trustee Anil.